0: that. Dusty Allen May to the Dallas Mavericks. I'm going to go full government on that cat. Multiple reports broke this morning that Dusty May and the Dallas Mavericks are finalizing a deal to make him their next head coach. Big swing. Big swing for the Mavs. Let's just review their timeline for a moment, because no team in recent memory has been to hell and back like the Mavs. Actually, no team in recent memory has been to hell, period, like the Mavs.
1: Period.
0: Because they're not back. Not yet. Incredibly, it was only 2 years ago that the Dallas Mavericks were in the NBA Finals. Then they decided that their future Hall of Fame guard, in his prime, who loved the organization and that town and wanted to spend his entire career there and thought that he would, only to find out that he wasn't in good enough shape, i.e., only to find out they thought he was fat. So they traded him for the most broken down man in the NBA, who's also 6 years older. And yes, as dumb as that move was at that time, it's even more moronic right now. They didn't want to invest in a future Hall of Famer in his prime because they thought that he might break down. So they trade him for a dude past his prime who was already broken down. I mean, just saying that makes it even more moronic than it was 5 seconds ago. Then the commissioner, Powder, fixed the draft lottery. So despite having just a 1.8% chance of getting the first pick overall, the Mavericks somehow end up with the first pick overall. Incredibly, they won the lottery. And no, David Stern, no need to wake up from your dirt nap, dig your way out of the ground, and continue arguing with me about frozen envelopes and the like. Roll back over and go back to sleep. You're still in the ground. So, the Mavs, incredibly, with less than a 2% chance, actually win the lottery. And they select Cooper Flagg, who has been everything that everybody predicted and more. I mean, like a total dog. Like, the guy's awesome. Then they fire their GM. Then they trade the most broken down man in the NBA to Washington, the guy they traded their generational talent for. Then they finish the year with 26 wins. Then they hire Masai Ujiri. And then they fire their head coach. Like I said, they've been to hell, and they're still trying to come back. I mean, what a freaking ride. A ride into the ground. A race to the bottom. But it says here, it may be turning, as they are reportedly finalizing a deal with a dude who just led Michigan to the national championship, and that was after leading FAU to the Final Four. And while I can't guarantee how it's going to play out, I can say right here and right now, Dusty May is a genius. Might not be for everybody, but the guy, like, from a basketball standpoint, a basketball mind, basketball acumen, the dude's a freaking genius. Like, he's already got college basketball wired. Why not take a shot at the NBA? Again, he led FAU to the Final Four and then chased that by winning a natty with Michigan. The guy was probably bored. Like, while nothing is easy, especially with the changing landscape of college basketball and college sports overall, I think that it was actually too easy for the guy. Again, FAU in the Final Four, a busted up Michigan program to a natty in 2 years. The guy probably did need another challenge. And in terms of this guy having a beautiful mind for the game, the NBA was reportedly already monitoring him, and in some cases already trying to hire him even before he won that natty. Just as many had reportedly, or he had already been reportedly thinking about a possible jump to the NBA. But May clearly was not going to make that move just to make that move. It had to be the right situation. And to me, any situation that includes Cooper Flagg is the right situation. Having Flagg by himself does not guarantee he'll compete. May, I mean. especially in the West. But if you trust in Ujiri and you trust in his vision and he can build the roster the right way and get the pieces you need, then as banged up and as beleaguered as the...
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0: Team and won the Natty in his second season. The Wolverines had 8 wins the same year that the Mavs went to the finals. Pretty insane. Michigan finally ran off Michigan Man and hired somebody outside the Michigan man tree who immediately restored that program and led it to the Natty, only to bounce the very first chance he got. Now, that to me is hilarious. You see, Michigan man, this is what I've been trying to tell you. Come to find out, Michigan man, you're not special. You're not different. I mean, you're pretty much like everybody else, Michigan man, except you cheat a little more.
4: Michigan University, we love you!
0: Desi May knew, and he bounced. Did you really think, Michigan man, that this was your arrogance? Did you really think that you had the next head coach for 15 years? Hey, get the hell out of here with that, Michigan man. Look in the mirror. Then look at the best coach you ever had driving away. And yes, I know, the last guy who went from college to the NBA was another Michigan coach, John Beilein. And I'm well aware that did not go well. In fact, below not well. And I like, he's a hell of a coach. I always liked John. I know that he didn't even make it, though, through his first season, or even to April of his first season, or even to March of his first season. But it says here that Dusty May is not going to end up like Beilein. Beilein's really smart. But May is one of the smartest, sharpest coaches, not just in basketball, but really in any sport. He's that smart. So I love this for Flag. I love it for the Mavs. And I love it for May. You know, one of the raps on college coaches transitioning to the association is, how will they connect with their players? I don't have any concerns about that guy being able to connect with his players in Dallas. None. Go check out some of the stuff that he's done on how to be a coach, how to teach, how to connect, how to get across his concepts, how to sell his system. This dude's just operating on a different level. He can X and O with anybody. He can connect with and build trust with his players. Again, if you get this guy the right roster, watch him learn the NBA game. He'll kill it. And Michigan honk, if you're crying today or you're coming for May, save it. You had to see this coming. It's not like it hasn't happened to you before. Only the last guy who left was being chased out by a cheating scandal that resulted in millions in fines, suspensions. Oh, and he's not allowed to coach in college football for 14 years. Like I said, come to find out, you're not that special. And by the way, these guys leaving, It's not like they're leaving for marquee franchises on the next level either. They're not bolting for the Cowboys and Lakers. They're leaving for the Chargers and Mavs. That's got to dump some more salt in your wound.
5: Bench the salt.
0: Not special, not that different. And one more final thought. I don't need anybody reminding me about the last coach who went from college to the NBA right after winning a national title. I am well aware that it was a certain coach who won a national title at Kansas in 1988. You think I don't know that guy? I don't need Tobias in H-Town calling in to give me that piece of trivia or remind us of what that coach put right in his face.
6: Right in my face.
0: We know. I know. I love that. I love that move for the Mavericks if you surround him with the right talent. And I love that move for Dusty May. And Michigan, be glad you had that guy. He saved your program. He leaves it in much better shape than in that garbage dumpster that he inherited.
7: Garbage!
0: Lady Clones are in. Kate Walton. War Lady Clones. Happy 250th to America. Happy first day on YT Live Romy. Much love to the clones from Philly. Let's go. Lady Clones from Philly. What up, Kate?
8: What War up, Lady Kate? Clones.
0: Appreciate you. Love Philly. Lady Clones in Philly. Love that. This is Super Chatter. JDT 2003. Let's get Romy to 1,000. Thumbs up. Let's do that.
9: Let's go.
0: Let's do that. And one more before I go to break. Aaron in Iowa. Hey, Rome. NCAA champion coaches going to run your professional sports teams. Let's really not get into that.
10: Let's not get
0: Signed
10: into that.
0: Signed SF yeah. Giants fan. Different deal. Different deal. Different deal. Different deal. In fact, we'll get into that. The Giants had another moment, another bad moment. So far, that experiment. And I'm not, look, I'm Dodger Jim, but I was not rooting against that experiment. But that experiment's not going very well for anybody.
11: With Frisco, Rafi Devers, did you see him? He was a pinch runner, and they sent in, no, actually, I take that back. He got on base. And then they tried to send in a pinch runner, and he waved off that runner. Uh-oh. Hey, Rafi.
12: Uh-oh.
11: You're not going to get your ass run out of Frisco the way you did Boston, are you, Rafi? With that attitude, you will. If you're trying to, it may work.
0: I'll have that for you when we come back. Phone lines lit. Love that, too. You know why?
11: Because it's lit.
0: I got a question for you. 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
0: Participate. And then there's kind of a new breed. Like this dude here is relatively new when it comes to the history of the program, but this dude's like an icon already. Let's go to the phones. Telephone number is toll-free. That number has not changed. The number is probably the same as it was back when you used to watch me on Jim Rome is Burning. 1-800-636-8686. Let's go to Providence. Dre, my man.
20: Yeah, man. Hey, Jimmy, man, listen, I got to tell you something, man. I'm excited. I'm proud of you, man. I'm celebrating with you. I feel like I'm celebrating something with a relative because I've been rolling with you, man, for more than half my life. I mean, I remember, man, when you was beating up quarterbacks. You had us banging the monkeys to get your ass on AM radio. You had the last word, Rome is burning. Then you was on Prime Radio, Spotify, Sirius. Ain't no stopping you, Rome. You banged your big ass five head on the camera and walked right into the Hall of Fame. Now you got the smack off on video. You got the beef segment. You gave us Juiceless. And now we go on YouTube Live just in time for the juice off. Romy, let me tell you something, man. When I'm rolling to work from Providence to Boston every day, and I'm on the highway, and I ain't never alone because I'm riding with my friend, and his name is Jim Rome.
0: My man, Trey. I got you, Dre. I should have given you more credit. I forgot how far back you go, Dre. I forgot how far back you go. Yo, bro, you don't need to cry. It's all good. I'm here for you. 1-800. Look, we're not televising the juice off. There is no juice off. There is no juice miss. There is no juice off. There's just no juice. 1-800-636-8686. All right, see, now this dude here is a little bit different. Let me give you some background on this guy. So, Alvy, if you're watching on the stream, right now, across the glass from my left to my right, Alvy, Alex, Cindy. Alvy's been the longtime engineer of this show. He's the best in the business. Nobody can touch him. And Alvy, over the years, has accumulated thousands and thousands and thousands of jungle drops. One day we had a power surge, and we lost everything.
21: A million.
0: Maybe millions of drops. And we lost virtually everything. And it was a bad day and a hard day. And we've been trying to build it back. And to a large extent, we have built a majority or a chunk of it back. But in the interim, there was a guy listening who knew the show, who had a certain talent. He's like, Rome, I can help you. I'm like, well, like, are you stuck nut? Did you keep all the drops? He's like, no, but I can recreate the drops. I'm like, oh, you can recreate the drops. oh, okay. So I'm like, Avi, I'm giving Avi the look like, dude, have your hand on that hammer because this is not going to go well. But weirdly, and it is weird, weirdly, this guy handled his business and stood on his business. So he wants to help out for the YouTube debut. So since he was there when we needed him, the fact that he wants back in today to help, I have no problem with it at all. We go to the 818. We go to Studio City. Mike in Studio City. Damn, Mike, that was quite a buildup. What's going on, Mike? How you doing?
1: Oh, man. Jim Rome on YouTube. Here we are. Here the beep we are. Magic Tongue and Isaiah Mouth, baby. Ionic.
21: I love the Knicks fans. They're good people.
1: Geno sucks. Geno sucks. You're welcome. Good night. Now.
21: I think what I'm supposed to say is, thank you. I'm out.
0: See what I mean? Weird. Weird, but good. Not exactly the same, but pretty close. Pretty close. And that guy just did that live. Welcome to the jungle, y'all. Still different. Get on the phones. Hit me up. 1-800-636-8686. Welcome to the party, pal. If you remember anything about the program, you know Die Hard is one of my top five favorite movies ever. Rome Clone 916. That's a handle. Congrats on the YouTube channel, Romy. Listening in SAC since 11:40 a.m. Powerhouse days with you and then Don and Mike during drive time. There you go. If you're noticing when we post these things, and it took me a minute to figure it out, I can tell which is coming off the chat because it's got the YouTube insignia. And I can tell which are coming off X. It's got the X. There you go, my man. Appreciate you jumping up in the chat. Mohezi 25 at Jim Rome. Remember when you had facts for the show. And now, quote, here we are.
1: Here
0: Congrats,
1: we are.
0: Clones.
1: We did it.
0: We did it. No, you're right. We used to have only facts. Before there was, this is how long I've done this now, before there was social media, before Al Gore invented the internet, we literally would just read faxes. I would have a fax machine over there and some dude over here, and he'd screen out the faxes, and that's how you engaged off the phones with faxes. We would say, some of you even know what a fax machine is? And then we had the text contest. We had a huge fax contest, and then we had a huge text contest with people like Emilio Textevez. And then on to social media. Let's see what we got here. At Baja Bracho 9139. Watching my boy Rome on YouTube and watching France and Iraq playing in the World Cup. Didn't get much better on a foggy Monday in Frisco. My brother, right on. That's how you do it. How you do it. Watch us on YouTube, then watch your team in the World Cup. It doesn't get much better than that on a foggy Monday in Frisco. You're right. My man, B. Blaine, 69, quote, Jim, this is the way the Rome Show was made to be watched. The interaction with live chat is totally entertaining. Congrats to you and the crew on the launch. Love it. Love it. Man, these keep coming. Here's some more setups. At TX1Iron, Jim, YouTube, straight fire, yo. Tim in Houston, appreciate you, Tim. Good looking out, my brother. Appreciate that so much. That Yo. Does look good. That does look good, man. That looks awesome. All right, so this is interesting. You don't have to leave the platform you're on. I'm not trying to migrate you over. Like this guy, El Jefe de H-Town, watching on Plex. All right, see, some of you have figured this out already. That guy's genius. Look what he did. That is so cool. Watching on Plex reading the chats on YouTube, and watching and tweeting on X. My man, congratulations. That dude's doing three of the platforms at once. My man, congratulations. Also, V in the fee, a.k.a. poop in the ice cream. Way to ruin it for everyone. Lame. How about you just take it all away? Signed, every listener, streamer, and clone. Great. My man, Tommy Enola, quote, "This is effing awesome." Thank you, Jimmy Jam. Man, I love that you're watching it on TV like that. Like, people use YouTube as TV. It's TV. Now, I mean, you can watch it on your lapper, you can watch it on your phone, or you can watch it on your TV. That's what's so funny. When I first started to stream, people were sending things in like, "Hey, Rome, it is so awesome to see you back on TV." And my response at that time was, I've been on TV, but I was on another network that many of you didn't know about. Now, when you're on that network and you're doing it for that network, you're just assuming that people are seeing it. But then when I went off of that network and then I started to stream, people were like, "Oh, dude, you're back on TV. I haven't seen you since ESPN." And it's funny. It's happening again. It's so funny how it just turns over and reinvents and evolves. I love it. Love it. My guy Aaron's bumping around, popping over to X to show my work setup. May have seen that earlier. YouTube, from here on out, let's get it. Yeah, I did. And Stucknut. Stucknut, this is old school now. From the Smack Chat era to YouTube chat, the disclaimer from the late 90s still hits. All right, that's incredible. So, Stucknut, look at that. Warning, if you are... Okay, this is the disclaimer from Smack Chat. That was a forum from back in the 90s. The Smack Chat forum is... an uncensored discussion board. Like, Steve, what year is that, do you think? 96? I don't even know. Warning, if you are easily offended, do not bother reading this board. Due to its uncensored format, the board may have content that is offensive to some. There is no way to have a free and open discussion board and at the same time screen out all the brain deads. The best way to handle offensive messages is to ignore them. The offensive message poster is only trying to draw attention. That was the disclaimer back in the day. That was Smack Chat. That was essentially what has evolved into what we have right now on YouTube. Is that your Smack Chat alarm, Alvy? Okay. Stucknut's been here for it all. For it all. Here's one more at Jungle Tourette's. This is the first time. I love that this has brought so many of you out, that you've all listened and watched but never actually engaged. This is the first time I've interacted since I once tried to call in when the Reds had the audacity to trade Sean Casey to make room for some dude named Joey Votto. That's funny. Kowalski 3769. Give yourself a tongue, Jimmy. You deserve it today. You know what? Gladly. I have not been giving myself enough credit lately. And if I don't, who will? If I don't, who will? Oh, you know what I forgot to ask for? I got so caught up. ATPs. All right, so if you are now finding us and don't know what the ATP is, ask the pros. Ask the pros. We do it every single Monday. Ask me or anybody on the crew anything you want. It's brought to you by O'Reilly Auto Parts, ATPs. Send them to, where are we sending them now? At Jim Rome on X. I mean, you can take a shot. You're trying to put it in the chat. The chat's spinning fast, so I'm not sure. Find me either way, or find any of us either way, and ask the question. The ATPs are next.
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14: 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After an historic start, is it too early to dream of America celebrating its 250th birthday with a World Cup trophy? Westwood One Sports.
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0: 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I am the twin. Asks, out of all your TV shows in the past, talk to me. Actually, twin, just talk to. It wasn't talk to me. Talk to. The Last Word, J-R-I-B, Rome on CBSSN, and Jim Rome on Showtime. Based on your times and experiences on those shows, where would you rank them from least to greatest? All right, you left out one show, the FX Sports Show. I know it was only one season. I'm not even trying to be like lame. They were all great. And then they all had challenges for all different reasons. Like, I can't rank them. You know, there was a place and time for every one of them. Talk 2, as you might imagine, was like absolutely incredible. That was my first TV show ever. Like, I'd made TV appearances, but that was my first nightly TV show coming from a radio background. That was amazing. Like, they were all awesome for different reasons, except for the FX Sports Show, except for the one you mentioned or didn't mention. You said from least to greatest. Definitely, I would have mentioned that one last. The FX Sports Show. There was one redeeming thing about the FX Sports Show, and only one redeeming thing. It just was not that good of a show. But the best thing about the FX Sports Show was my co-host, Kevin Frazier. That's where I met Butta. And Kevin's one of my best friends. And I love Kevin. One of the most talented people I've ever met in my life. And I don't know that I would know Kevin. I'm sure we would cross paths, but we wouldn't be tight like we are. They just threw us together. I didn't know of him. He may have known of me, but maybe not. I don't know. But they just put us together and said, you two are going to host this show. And then there were so many things wrong with the show. Hence, it only lasted one season. But Butta was the best thing about that. But if you're asking me to rank my TV shows from least to greatest, I would say the FX Sports Show was the worst. And then everything else was just in the same group. Just really fun and interesting and different for different reasons. But all different. Rome, happy Father's Day. Did DJ and the boys get you anything nice? Also, what is the plan to keep Wells out of the new YouTube chat? War granddaughters giving the best hugs and gifts for Father's Day. Matt in Green Bay. All right, so DJ is in Wisconsin right now. DJ is in Madison with Jake, our oldest son. DJ loaded me up with clothes. She's like, you never buy clothes. You never get new clothes. You never, ever buy clothes. You need clothes. So DJ got me clothes. Logs is funny. What Logs sent me was this money clip, but not a clip, but a rubber band. I'm still that old school guy that A, carries cash. Don't mug me. I don't have that much cash, but I still roll with cash. I actually still pay cash. And every time I break out this wad, which is not really a wad at all, people are like, dang, what is that? I'm like, that's currency. That's money. That's cash. But I go old school with it and I wrap a rubber band around it like I'm some kind of OG or something. Logan found me, he went online, he found me a rubber band, but like this bitchin' silver clip on it. So it's like a really expensive rubber band that he bought with his own money, that he has saved from his own job, that he finally got. So that's what he got me. Jake's holding on to my gift for when I get to the Northwoods. So I actually went solo on Father's Day. Which was kind of, you know, like, it was okay, it was fine. Because Janet's with Jake, which makes me happy. But I'm not going to lie to you. Miss the Ragdoll Legend. Ragdoll Legend and I would have had a pop or two. So pour one out for the Ragdoll Legend. Hey, Avi, here's one for you. The Bronx Buckeye. Hey, at Jim Rome, this one's for Alvy. Now that the Stanley Cup final is over and the World Cup is in full swing, which sport do you enjoy more, hockey or soccer? Just curious because we all know your favorite hobby is slipping one past the goalie.
1: Hey, Jim.
0: Oh, hey, Alvy. How you doing?
1: I don't know what he's talking about, slipping one past the goalie or anything like that. We're a big Yeah, we very much enjoy the World Cup.
0: Because you like to slip one past the goalie.
1: No, we're hyped with Team USA. Hi, YouTube. Well, this is... You know what, Jim?
0: Talk to me, dude.
1: You know, the kids always said, like, you guys should be on YouTube.
0: Exactly.
1: And I'm like, okay, I really have no say in that, but sure. If I ever get asked, I'll mention YouTube. But yeah, YouTube's huge with the kids. Like, they don't watch
0: and you have
1: real TV.
0: You have a lot of kids, dude. You mean the kids generally or that litter of children
1: yeah.
0: you have?
1: They all watch stuff on YouTube, YouTube Shorts.
0: Hell yes.
1: Like, constantly.
0: Hell yes.
1: Over and over. They have no concept of time. So when I say something starts at, you know, this show starts at noon Pacific, they don't understand, like, they have to be in front at exactly noon because that's when it starts.
0: Dude, they're going to be so bent that they miss you on YouTube. They're going to be so bent.
1: The crazy thing is, yeah, you can go back and forth just like that.
0: Yes, yes, you can.
1: But yeah, it's nuts. Anyway, back to a World Cup.
0: The biscuit in the basket.
1: Yeah, Team USA, love them. We've adopted the Netherlands. We have Dutch relatives there and Switzerland. Go Swiss.
0: There you go.
1: Thanks, Jim.
0: All right, bro. There you go, Alvy. Thanks for not answering the question. It was a pretty straightforward question. We have family in Switzerland. There are Roms in Switzerland, believe it or not. I know. I met them once. What else do we have here? There's V. I'll be skipping you. There's Bo in the LBC. I'll be skipping you. Hi, Jim. Will you fire up the YouTube channel whilst in Eagle River? Great debut, Bella B in Calgary. Hey, Bella, I got a question. What is the exchange rate? That $2 you gave me, how much is that actually worth? I think that was 3 Canadian that converted to 2 USD. Bella, you know me, and you know this show as well as anyone. When I get to the EEG, I'm probably going to chill. I'll probably post some pics like I do, but not as many as normal because I don't want the locals coming to me and saying, man, stop posting pics. It's bad enough that you're here, Rome. We don't want you and all your kind. Quote, my favorite. Quote, we don't want you and your people with their political views and their actions coming up here. You're fine, Rome. And by the way, you have no idea what my political views are, nor do you have any idea what my so-called actions are. But no, you can't come here. Am I going to fire up the YouTube channel? I don't know. Probably not. Probably not, but you never know. Today's been an awesome day. Radiation level. Okay, I thought by now, Jim, you would have finally achieved the goal of hosting a 10-minute Rome report. Instead, you've gone bigger than ever. No, bro, I was going backwards. I went from 5 hours to 4 hours to 3 hours, and I'm like, I got this nailed. Then I'll go to 2, then I'll go to 1, then I'll go to a Rome report, and I'll make the same amount of money. Except I got stuck at 3 and then went back to 4. Yeah, that plan, best laid plans, didn't work. 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What can I tell you, man? That was an absolute blast. Great job, clones. XR4TI, I know that was a challenging day. Everybody, great job. My thanks to Bruce Arena, Pat Kelsey, all of you. See you tomorrow. We're out.
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1: Hey, Constable, here with you for the next 2 hours on BetMGM Tonight. And here's the plan for the next 2 hours. We're going to talk to Cameron Salerno here in just moments. He's a national college basketball and football writer for CBS Sports. We'll get his thoughts on tomorrow's NBA draft. We're going to talk a little bit more about this Giannis deal, the potential trade that might go down between Boston and Miami about 20 minutes from now. And then some Dusty May fallout as well. What does that mean for Michigan? What does that mean for the Mavericks? That's all coming up. And then Cameron Smith, we got two Camerons within the next 2 hours here on BetMGM Tonight. Cameron Smith, he's the host of the Bulls pre and post game show on Chicago Sportsnet. He'll join us a little bit later on, about an hour from now, and we'll get his insight on what's going on in the Chicago Bulls draft room. Wrap things up with some hot and cold, and we'll get you out of here. But we will now bring in Cameron Salerno, again, college basketball and football writer for CBS Sports. Cameron, appreciate you taking the time to join me. I know it's probably very busy right now with the draft right around the corner and you putting out all sorts of mock drafts, but we appreciate you taking the time. I do want to start with a mock draft of yours that I saw from today, updated, 6:22, which is this afternoon, or I mean today. And you have Darren Peterson going number one overall. And that's obviously over A.J. DiBanza. Those two have been kind of, depending on who you talk to, back and forth as the number one pick to the Washington Wizards. Why do you have Peterson over DiBanza?
2: I think Darren Peterson is the best player in this class. And I've had this take for a better half of the last 12 months. I think Darren is the best player in the class. And if he was fully healthy this season at Kansas and played the entire season, didn't have the cramping issues, I believe he would be the consensus number one overall pick. I think AJ is a great player, and obviously he had a terrific season as well at BYU and was the top scorer in college basketball. Those two have been competing against each other since high school. And I think the debate really is, it's super cool that, you know, they're probably the two biggest contenders to go number one to Washington. I mean, would I be surprised if AJ goes one? Not at all, because I feel like there is a lot of it's a good fit, I think. But also, I think Darren would be a really good fit in Washington as well. I still believe he's the best player in the class. And if it was up to me, I would pick Darren at number one.
1: And people that you've talked to as you've written about the draft and made your draft board with Peterson, is the situation at Kansas with the cramping and taking himself out of games and the health issues, is that kind of over with and NBA teams aren't exactly concerned about any of that stuff or any sort of character issues with him in terms of not being all in, kind of like what we saw with at Kansas?
2: Yeah, I think Darren Peterson is one of the misunderstood people in college athletics. I mean, I talked to him after they lost to St. John's in a heartbreaking fashion. I thought what was really cool about Darren is his character. He sat in his locker and answered question after question for probably about 20 minutes at his locker. And for a player of his stature to do that, I think is really mature on his part. I think he, you know, maybe to, I don't know what it was, but he didn't really talk a lot during his freshman season at Kansas. And, you know, freshmen don't really talk that much, so it wasn't that unusual in a sense. But, you know, when people start talking about you and when you're under the microscope like Darren has been throughout his high school career and also at the college level, you're going to get people talking about you. And so obviously when the cramping situation came and there wasn't really a clear picture of what was happening, I know that, you know, throughout the season, I think it just got reported maybe in April how it was due to creatine in his system. And, you know, he opened up also how he thought he was going to die, like, because he, you know, was having the full body cramping issues. And I just think, you know, Darren is a misunderstood person. People I've talked to at Public Prep who was his old high school just, you know, raved about his character and his work ethic. And, you know, like I said before, like, I think he's the best player in the class. And, you know, his two-way upside is really good. He's a great shooter. And I think he's going to make teammates better. And I think he'd be a good fit in Washington or Utah.
1: I mean, I've had, Cameron, I had a calf cramp a couple weeks ago, and I thought I was going to die. So when he describes his cramping as like full body cramps and feeling like he was going to die, that's got to be kind of a scary situation to be in. But good to hear that, I mean, the character issues, if I mean, I shouldn't even call it issues, the character questions for him maybe aren't even questions that should be out there at all. Darius Acuff, he is a player that is very intriguing. John Calipari said that he is one of the best, if not the best, point guard that he has ever coached. And Coach Cal's coached quite a few really great point guards throughout his career. Is there any chance that Acuff can jump into the top four? Because it does feel like that top four has been set in stone with Boozer going three and Wilson potentially going four. But a lot of people love Darius Acuff and just the creativity in his game. So is it possible to see him jump up at all in this draft?
2: I don't think so. I think he's going to go number seven to the Sacramento Kings. That's a team that's had interest in Acuff throughout this draft cycle. I've said it before, and I'll say it again. Darius Acuff Jr. is the best true point guard in this draft class. I think he's better than Keaton Walgar. I think he's better than Kingston Flemings, better than Mykael Brown. Like, he is the full package. He's an offensive engine who can score. He can play make. He makes teammates better. And I know there's reports about, you know, his teammates or something like that. Like, I think, you know, Coach Cal said it, like, he is the ultimate grinder. And I thought, you know, what really sums up his character too is, you know, in the day and age where players are sitting out and, you know, load managing or whatever, like, Darius Acuff was dealing with the foot injury in the lead up to the Alabama game. He was in a walking boot. That's what Coach Cal said. He not only played, he played all 50 minutes in a double overtime game. He scored 49 points. He didn't come off the floor. And I just think that really speaks to who he is. And the next game where, you know, Coach Cal, like, said he could have sat out and rested, like, he kept playing. I just think he's a relentless competitor. I think he's going to make any team better. I think, you know, the top seven picks could get really chalky on draft night because, you know, that top four, like you said, is pretty solidified in whatever order you want to go in. And then at number five, like, the Clippers, I think that's where the draft starts. And I could see them taking Keaton Walgar out of Illinois. And if Brooklyn, you know, has pick six, I could see them taking Mykael Brown, which would leave Acuff for Sacramento seven. I believe Acuff is the best point guard in the class, and I think he's going to be someone we look back on in 5 to 10 years thinking that maybe he should have been a top four pick. He has that ceiling. I think he has the ceiling to be one of the best offensive players in this entire draft class.
1: I mean, he certainly knows how to put up points and do it quickly. So we were just talking in the break. You said you're from Sacramento. As a Sacramento native, would you be happy with Darius Acuff? It sounds like you would.
2: Yeah, I think the fan base would be really thrilled. I think what Sacramento needs is a true point guard, someone who's going to really, you know, re-energize the fan base. And I think Acuff would do exactly that. He is a human highlight reel, like, just the games you watch. And, you know, he's not just a ball-dominant guard either. Like, he is one of the best facilitators in this draft class. He averaged over 6 assists a game at Arkansas. And, you know, people have kind of compared him to Cam Thomas. And it just really, if you give that comp, it just shows me you haven't watched college basketball. Like, Acuff is not only a better prospect coming out than Cam Thomas, but, you know, Darius Acuff is a facilitator who is going to make teammates better. So I think Acuff, like I said, is the best point guard in the class. And I think Kings fans would be thrilled to get someone like Acuff.
1: With Dusty May now as the head coach of the Dallas Mavericks, how does that change, if at all, what Dallas does tomorrow at number 9?
2: Well, yeah, you saw what Jaxel Lendemoor said. He said if Dusty May doesn't draft him at 9, he's going to block his number. So I think it's I forget who said it. It was a tweet, and I really didn't even think about this. The person who knows the draft range for those Michigan players probably the best is Dusty May, because he's went through the draft process. Like, how many NBA teams have peppered Dusty May throughout the draft cycle? Like, talking about Merez Johnson, Jaxel Lendemoor, Dave Mara. So he probably has a pretty good idea of who's going where. So I think it kind of helps maybe the Mavericks as an advantage. You know, I think it's also been talked about, you know, I think Mark Stein reported it, that the Dallas Mavericks could trade back with Oklahoma City, and Oklahoma City is 12-17. I could see them taking any of the Michigan three forwards. I think either of them would be a really good fit. I had a Dave Mara in my mock draft. I know the Mavericks have a logjam at center, but Mara is just a really unique prospect. 7'3", without shoes. He's one of the best shot blockers in college basketball. Would make an immediate impact and also would kind of be that Wemby stopper that I feel like every single team in college basketball is looking for. So I think it wouldn't surprise me at all if the Mavericks took one of the Michigan forwards because, you know, Dusty May probably knows him better than anybody.
1: That's a really good point that he probably has some interesting intel on what teams are interested in those three Michigan guys, because up until this point, he's been the head coach of Michigan and getting fielding questions from scouts and front offices. So that's very interesting. In terms of teams that have the most pressure to get it right this year, if there's a lottery team that has pressure to get this one right, especially with this draft being as deep and talented as it is, who are one of those teams?
2: I would say either the Brooklyn Nets at 6 or the Clippers at 5. I mean, the Nets, with the new lottery reform system coming, I think it's going to be difficult for teams to have the surefire way to get into the top 5 or 6 of the draft every year. I mean, if you can't pick consecutively three consecutive years in the top 5. So, you know, the clock is ticking for a lot of those teams. But, you know, the Nets had a really interesting draft last cycle. They had 5 first-round picks. And, you know, Yegor Demin is someone who I think was really good as a rookie, but definitely shouldn't preclude the Nets from drafting someone at number 6. Like, you look at rosters, and even the Clippers as well, they have Darius Garland on the roster. I don't think it should stop him from drafting someone like Darius Acuff, even though I think Keen Wagler or Mykal Brown Jr. would be better fits with Garland in the backcourt. I don't think it should stop them from drafting someone like Darius Acuff at number 5. Would it happen? I don't know. But I think the Brooklyn Nets and Clippers are both under pressure, especially with the Clippers as well, because, you know, what do you do with Kawhi Leonard this offseason? Do you want to go kind of a full reset? Do you want to build around Darius Garland and whoever you pick at number 5? The Clippers kind of were one of the luckiest teams in the draft just because the only way they could have got the 5th or 6th pick is if the Pacers fell to the top 4. So I think the Clippers are under pressure to get this right. And same with the Nets. Like, the Nets just saw the New York Knicks win the title. And I think it's going to be a lot of pressure for those fan bases to say, hey, like, if you're a Knicks fan living in New York, like, you're on top of the world. And if you're a Nets fan living in New York, you're probably feeling the pressure of, you know, crosstown rival win a title. So I think the Nets have a really, they need to get this right. And I know there's been, you know, rumors about Nate Emmett at number 6, which I think would be not the best pick. I would just pick one of the guards and, you know, take the best player available. And I think the Nets really have to get this right to, you know, kind of see it through.
1: We are talking to Cameron Salerno, national college basketball and football writer for CBS Sports. You can follow him on X at Cameron Salerno 1. There's a big domino that's about to fall with Giannis Antetokounmpo, and that's going to affect a lot of things, not only the teams he goes to, the you know, whether it's the Celtics or the Heat. But how does it affect this draft? Because if he goes to Miami, the Bucks are likely getting Miami's first round pick, the 13th overall. And I mean, if he goes to Boston, then Miami is picking there. And so they have to kind of be ready and alter things. So how does this whole Giannis situation just affect, I guess, not only those two teams, but the draft as a whole?
2: I think everybody wants the Giannis situation to end as soon as possible. I think, you know, ideally before the draft. And, you know, you think about it, like with the Miami offer and specifically, like, if the number 13 pick is on the table, you probably want to make that trade before the draft so you can kind of make your pick. And it's also not uncommon for a team like to make a trade at a later time. Like, the best example I can give is when Rudy Gobert was traded a few years ago and Walker Kessler was in that package to go back to Utah in that deal. But also I think the Bucks would like to make that pick at 13 if that's like the package they pick, if Miami's the team that Giannis goes to. And with the Celtics, like, I think it'd be probably less draft capital because you're getting someone like Jaylen Brown, who's an
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2: So for next season, repeating. And so you kind of really came and enjoy the climb to, you know, be a champion like Michigan was. And Michigan, I mean, was a great roster. And they're going to have three lottery picks potentially tomorrow, which was impressive. But, yeah, I mean, I could see definitely a lot of coaches leaving or even retiring because of, you know, how there's really essentially no guardrails in college athletics right now. It's kind of a free-for-all. Like, you're having guys who are coming over from the international ranks who are 23, 24 years old. You have players who got drafted already in the NBA who didn't play in the NBA, but they're playing in the G League and they're trying to come over back to college. So it's stuff that, you know, a few years ago was almost unheard of, and now it's kind of the norm in college athletics. So I definitely think there's going to be more people leaving. Dusty May was like probably one of the coaches who had the best shot to go to the NBA out of all of them. I know like John Shire's been rumored like that, you know, he could jump one day. Todd Golden, who won the national title at Florida last year, was someone who probably had NBA interests if that was in the cards. So I definitely could see a lot of coaches leaving down the line.
1: All right, last question for you, Cameron. Who is like a sleeper, maybe isn't the right word, but who's someone that you think is projected to go in, you know, maybe late first round, early second round, that you think could go significantly higher than where a lot of people have them?
2: Ooh, that's a good question. I'm going to say Ibuka Okori out of Stanford. I think that's someone who could be a top 20 pick. I would not be surprised if he is drafted ahead of some of the other guards in that kind of range, like Bennett Sturts, Christian Anderson, even like LeBaron Filon Jr. Like, I could see someone really falling in love with Okori. Like, the way he gets to the rim is special. He's one of the best scorers in college basketball. His burst is really good. So I could definitely see him going higher than expected.
1: Cameron, appreciate you taking the time to join us. Thanks for all of your insight. Enjoy the next 24 hours as we get ready for the draft. And we will talk to you again down the road. Have a great night.
2: Thank you.
1: Cameron Salerno, college basketball and football writer for CBS. Again, you can follow him on X at Cameron Salerno 1. Coming up on the other side, we're going to talk a little bit more about this Giannis conversation. Which deal is better, Boston or Miami? I'll give you my take on the other side. This is BetMGM Tonight here in Westwood One Sports with Kate Constable.
6: The U.S. men's national team is 2-0 for the first time since 1930. After an historic start, is it too early to dream of America celebrating its 250th birthday with a World Cup trophy? Westwood One Sports.
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1: Hey, Constable here with you on BetMGM Tonight. The game has opened up a little bit in the Men's College World Series. Oklahoma up 7-1 on the Tar Heels in the bottom of the fifth right now. Winner takes all, wins the College World Series with this series sitting at 1-1, one apiece. So looks like Oklahoma well on their way to a title if they can hold on over the next couple of innings. In Major League Baseball, we're still waiting on Willie Castro and Colton Montgomery to get hits. That was Brad and Brandon's pick for our going streaking segment that we do. Bryce Terang and Shohei Ohtani, myself and Monty, both got hits already, so our streaks have continued. But again, waiting on Willie Castro and Colson Montgomery. But we are going to continue on talking about this Giannis Antetokounmpo situation that has yet to really be decided. It's been reported that it's essentially a two-team race. Either Giannis is going to go to Boston and play with Jason Tatum, or he's going to go to Miami and play under Eric Spoelstra and next to Bam Adebayo. And I mean, Giannis has said that those are the two teams, those are the two destinations that he'd be willing to sign long-term extensions for. So essentially, any other team, don't even try and get in on the bidding because Giannis isn't going to go there. And if you know, somehow the Bucks wanted to trade him somewhere else, there was a Western Conference team that was interested, he's not going to be there long term. So right now it is between the Celtics and the Heat, and Shams Charania has reported that this trade will happen prior to the NBA draft, which is tomorrow night. So we're nearing a decision. But let's break down the two offers that these teams are presenting to the Bucks, because they're very different. And I think when you look at which deal is better, it all depends on what the Bucks' goal is in trading Giannis. Obviously, the relationship between the Bucks and Giannis has kind of deteriorated a little bit over the last couple of seasons. Giannis was out with injury this past year. He wanted to get back into the rotation. The Bucks wanted to hold him out. There was turmoil with all of that. So it's about time that Giannis moves on from the small market of Milwaukee, won a championship there. But spread your wings a little bit, Giannis. Go down to South Beach, go to Boston, and see if you can win a title with another team. So, but what is the Bucks' goal? I mean, if their goal is to try and avoid a full-blown rebuild and kind of build somewhat around a already established star, an all-star caliber player, then you go Boston. The Celtics right now, their offer, Giannis for Jaylen Brown, who's been thrown into the mix. Potentially, I've heard Peyton Pritchard's name thrown around there, and maybe a first-round pick. Now, Boston has up to 3 first-round picks to present in this offer, but I mean, that gets way too expensive. You don't need to give up Jaylen Brown and 3 first-round picks for Giannis. But part of giving up Brown is if he goes to Milwaukee, the Bucks have somewhat of a piece that they can continue to build around and use potentially a first round pick from Milwaukee in order to do that. If their goal is to start over completely, gather all the assets you can, then you go with Miami and you kind of go the route of the Oklahoma City Thunder and try and get as many picks and as much future assets as you can to try and kind of start over and build from the ground up. Because if you go with the Miami Heat, you're getting Tyler Hero, who's a good player. There's nothing wrong with Tyler Hero. He's just not a number one on a team. I think you could argue, is he even a true number two? I mean, he can shoot the ball. Sure, he can score. But could he lead a team to a championship? You'd also probably get Khalil Ware and Jaime Jaquez, both two. Jaquez, a great rotational player, and Ware was a lottery pick last season. Along with that, Miami also picks 13th right now in this year's draft, so tomorrow. And so essentially, I mean, you could call it with Khalil Ware as a lottery pick last year. You get 2 first-round picks with the 13th this year, and maybe even additional first round picks are thrown in with this offer in Miami. So that's the package that's kind of been reported for the last couple of months with Miami. So it's nothing very new for Milwaukee to be presented with and to be surprised by, or that the Heat have really sweetened their offer right now. But you get a multiple young rotation pieces. You get a lottery level prospect in Ware. And then you get Hero, who's been an all-star before, and draft capital to continue building. If you're Milwaukee, this is the better offer if you want to start completely over. But Brown, I mean, getting Jaylen Brown, that's the best asset that in either of these two offers that you're going to get. To have a player who is a cornerstone of a franchise. I mean, Jaylen Brown has kind of been the 1B to Jason Tatum as the 1A. And I think Brown wants to be the number one option on a team. I think he's ready, especially with the relationship. I mean, we talk about the relationship between the Bucks and Giannis, but the relationship between Boston and Brown has kind of been under turmoil a little bit over the last season or so. And Jaylen Brown coming out right after the season ended, going on his stream and saying that this was his favorite season ever played. With the Celtics was kind of a shot at Jason Tatum because Tatum was a sideline for the majority of that year. And so I think it's time that the two of them split up and Jaylen Brown goes somewhere where he can be that number one. He thrived last season without Jason Tatum, second team all NBA. He was even in the MVP conversation at various points throughout the season. He had a career high, almost 29 points per game this past season. So it would be intriguing to see what Jaylen Brown can do when he is that true number one option and his usage rate goes up and every shot is, every big time shot at the end of the game is the ball's in his hands. And I think those are things that, I'm sure leaving a team like the Celtics where you know that you're a championship contender every year and those are the goals and the aspirations that your team has to a team like potentially Milwaukee where, I mean, Milwaukee probably isn't in the conversation for an NBA championship this next season with the talent and the assets that they have there. So, but at the same time, you get to go and kind of spread your wings a little bit and be that number one option, which is something that I think Jason Tatum has been wanting. Jaylen Brown has been wanting now for the past couple of seasons. Brandon, our producer, I want to get your thoughts on this. If you were the Milwaukee Bucks and you're presented either Jaylen Brown and someone you can kind of continue to build with, or essentially a bunch of picks, a bunch of assets, and maybe some lesser players where you're kind of having to start over, which of those two, if you're Milwaukee, is more enticing?
2: It's got to be the Jaylen Brown, right? Because there's nothing that Miami can offer that kind of compares to that. Now, unless you're looking for more picks, if you're looking to get youth and you're looking to go young and you don't want what seems to have been a headache in Jaylen Brown, then fine. But Milwaukee doesn't seem to be that type of organization, right? Because you talk about Giannis Antetokounmpo, you talk about one of the guys who off of the court seems to be like one of the most genuine, loyal human beings you'll ever meet in your entire life. How do you lose that guy? Like, how bad does your organization have to be that guy doesn't want to be here anymore? Now, I don't know what that entails. I don't know what that's going to be. But if I'm just looking at the offers, it's got to be Boston's offer. I want Jaylen Brown because at least then I can sell to the fans like, yes, we lost Giannis. And yes, that sucks. But we got one hell of a player in return in Jaylen Brown. And sure, he might be a mouthpiece off the court. But on the court, he is a guy who just took a team that, minus Jason Tatum, was expected to regress significantly and probably be more closer to what the Indiana Pacers were this year without Haliburton. And instead, he took him to the number two seed in the Eastern Conference. So he's at least a guy who can come in and he could be extremely productive and still keep us as a playoff contending team here in Milwaukee.
1: I asked Brad this earlier on, and he said he doesn't think that there's much of a chance of it. But why would the Bucks? I guess putting aside everything you just said basically, and having a Jaylen Brown where you actually have an actual piece. But if they want to go the Oklahoma City model and just gather as many picks, as many assets as they can, why would you not then flip Jaylen Brown for even more? Because at least you're likely getting one first round pick with Brown. You could then go flip Brown for maybe a couple other first round picks. And instead of acquiring, you know, some mediocre pieces from the Heat, you all of a sudden have various first round picks, that you now have for basically Giannis and Jaylen Brown. So you're essentially flipping two high caliber players.
2: I think that would require the thought process of rebuilding, right? Like, if you're going to do that, then you're okay with the fact that for the next 3 years or so, you're going to be mediocre and you're going to be building through the draft, and then you're selling to your fan base, right? You know, yeah, we're going to be bad for a few years. Just hang with us. We'll be back. And for a fan base that just watched them win a title not too long ago, for a fan base that is losing one of the best players in the world, that might be a tough sell. But at the same time, again, this organization doesn't seem to be very functional in the front office side of things. So it'll be interesting to see what they do the next couple of, well, the next 24 hours for Milwaukee is going to be interesting to see. But also the next few months following that is going to be interesting to see what they do. Not only that, does Jaylen Brown want to play in Milwaukee? Will Jaylen Brown show up to play in Milwaukee?
1: Well, that's the other thing is Jaylen Brown, I don't think, is afraid to voice his opinion. And if he doesn't want to play in Milwaukee, he could easily force his way out of there and do something like that where I'm just not playing here. I want to go somewhere else. I'm not going to be happy here. I'm going to be a nutcase here, a head case. I'm going to make your guys' life harder. I'm going to be kind of a cancer in the locker room. And that's not saying that he is right now by any means, but he could certainly play that card if he doesn't want to play in a small market, if he doesn't want to play in Milwaukee. So I think that's another question that the Bucks probably need to gauge prior to making that trade, because why would you want to trade for what you think is going to be a player of Jaylen Brown's talent if he doesn't want to be there and is going to want to leave regardless? So maybe that's why this is taking so long. I mean, when you only have two offers or two potential, organizations to trade with, and it sounds like, according to Shams, like there isn't a third team in here. So it's not like you're getting a 4, 5, 6 team trade and it's all intricate behind the scenes and everything. It feels like there's, what are we waiting for? Yeah. And maybe they're literally just waiting until closer to the draft to try and throw other teams off and mix up other teams' draft boards. If the pick for the Heat goes to Milwaukee at 9, I don't know. But it feels like this is something that we could kind of move along a little bit quicker.
2: Yeah, you look at Shams, and look, I think Shams is brilliant at what he does, but he also reported this trade like 2 years ago, didn't he? So it is possible that he's wrong, or there could be a third sleeper team in there. I don't know who that would be. And here's the other thing with Giannis. You know, I think it boils down to Giannis, where would you rather play? Because some guys, and I think, you know, when you look at a guy like in another sport, basically, but Mike Trout, who is a superstar, just doesn't really care to play in front of big lights in a big city, and it just stays in L.A. playing with the Angels. Maybe Giannis doesn't want to go to the big lights of Boston, because playing in Miami would be a lot less stressful and a lot more fun in the wintertime to live in Miami than it is in Boston. So, I think that the Boston deal makes a lot more sense, but you never know. Giannis could end up having, you know, the last word here and be like, hey, look, Miami's it. You should take that deal because I'm not going to sign with Boston.
1: The media market in Boston is a little bit more robust than that in Miami. Yes. But I think even if Giannis doesn't like the bright lights, I think Giannis likes winning, and winning a championship is probably something that happens a little bit quicker in Boston with that roster playing again next to Jason Tatum than it is against Bam Adebayo in Miami. All right, coming up on the other side, we're going to take a look at what matters most. What teams does this draft matter most for? And if deep drafts, do they actually end up panning out In terms of that talent translating to the NBA. We'll discuss that next. And then Cameron Smith of the Bulls pre- and post-game show on Chicago Sportsnet joins us at the top of the hour. Coming your way next here on BetMGM Tonight.
3: The NBA offseason comes with big questions about big stars. Where will Giannis call home? Will LeBron return to L.A.? Could Jaylen Brown be on the move? Stay on top of all the NBA news and moves. Westwood One Sports.
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1: Kate Constable here on BetMGM Tonight. 20 minutes from now, Cam Smith of Chicago Sports Network. He's the host of the Bulls pre and post game show. He is going to join us to talk about what the Bulls might do at number four and with their other picks in this year's draft, because they have a new head coach, they have a new GM, and a new direction, hopefully, as Chicago Bulls fans are likely to be very pleased with after the last couple seasons that we have had here in Chicago. So we'll talk to him, get his thoughts coming up here in about 15 minutes. An interesting article in The Athletic today of how often do loaded drafts actually deliver? And this draft that is taking place tomorrow has been coined as a very loaded draft. If you look at, I mean, not only the top four picks that have seemingly been set in stone in terms of being those top four picks. Now, you know, there's a debate whether it is AJ DeBanza or Darren Peterson at number one, but essentially it's those two. It's Cameron Boozer and it's Caleb Wilson as the top four.

0: four, top four picks consensus so far. We'll see if that actually pans out. But The Athletic lays out the last 20 years, or at least let's go back 20 years from 2003 to 2022 of some of the better draft class and those top three players in that draft class, how often they panned out. Starting in 2003, we won't go through all of these, but I do just want to highlight a couple of them. LeBron James, Darko Milicic, and Carmelo Anthony. I think you could go ahead and say that only James and Carmelo Anthony panned out. Now, you did have Chris Bosh and Dwayne Wade in that class as well. So a good, you know, hit rate. Four out of the five that I just named, those ones certainly hit. You had Derrick Rose in 2008 with Michael Beasley, OJ Mayo. Those were the big names coming out of that draft. I think we could all agree that Derrick Rose, likely the only only name to have a big career, an MVP type career, all-star career. Michael Beasley, OJ Mayo, yeah, they weren't exactly lived up to the prospects they were going into the NBA. Same with Markelle Fultz in 2017. He was the first overall pick. I don't know where he is right now. I don't even know if he's still in the league. I haven't heard his name thrown around often. I actually do think maybe he's in Miami. Not Miami, I'm sorry. Maybe in Orlando. Double check that in the break. Lonzo Ball was highly touted as well, and he had a good career. It's just injuries kind of derailed his career. He actually played well when he was on the Bulls and when he was healthy on the Bulls. And then Jason Tatum was in that class. Obviously, Jason Tatum is a all-NBA player and NBA champion. So talk about hit rate in 2017. Yeah, you can throw out Fultz. You can kind of so-so on Lonzo Ball and Jason Tatum. So one out of three. Cade Cunningham, Jalen Green, Evan Mobley. That was the 2021 draft. I think it's fair to say all three of those have panned out. Cade, I mean, the face of the Detroit Pistons right now. Jalen Green had a great season this last year in Phoenix. And then Evan Mobley with the Cavs, an all-star in his right. So that was a draft that actually lived up to the hype going into it. And then 2022, that was another big-time draft with some big-time names.
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0: Sudden, your Wizards team that goes from kind of the dumps and the depths of the standings in the NBA to a team that has a lot of promise going forward and can kind of reignite that fan base and build some more profits year in and year out. So I think it's very important, and maybe that is kind of like an obvious duh, scenario there that the Wizards have to get this right. But for a team that's been as bad as they have for as long as they have, you want to make sure that you don't pick the two players that are projected to potentially go number one. You don't want to pick the one that maybe doesn't pan out quite as well. Another team that I think this draft is really important for is Mike Dunleavy and the Warriors, because you are essentially starting to bridge the gap between the Steph Curry, the Draymond Green. You're already gone from Clay, but that that veteran team, the Steph Curry team, to what the future might hold. And if you don't want to have a surefire rebuild after Steph is gone in a couple of years, like, you want to make sure that you are drafting players right now that can develop quickly, but also fit into the system that Steve Kerr is going to play with Steph Curry. And if you're able to do that, all of a sudden, things look a little bit brighter for maybe when Curry is gone and does decide to hang it up. All of a sudden, you have some young talent that is developed and is kind of bridging that gap from the veteran players to the new generation, the new years of Warriors basketball going forward. And then lastly, I think the team picking number five, which right now is the Clippers, although they could certainly be trading out of that. So whoever they trade to, because you have a whole plethora of talent to choose from at that number five position. Granted, those top four, the consensus top four best players obviously are off the board. But you have, when this draft is one of the most talented.
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1: This is BetMGM Tonight here on Westwood One Sports. I am Kay Constable. Final hour here on the show. We are going to talk to Cam Smith here in just a few moments. And see if technical difficulties. So we're going to see if we can get him on here shortly. We'll play a little hot or cold next. Got some great topics to discuss. Our producer Brandon will come in, throw some of those my way. I'll decide whether or not they are hot takes or a little chilly. Then wrap things up at the end. Some final thoughts on the show. A lot going on in sports right now, especially with the NBA draft tomorrow. So got a lot to get to. We're seeing if we can get Cam on, if Cam can hear us here. Cam, you got us? Doesn't seem like he does, but we will continue to work on that. Chicago Bulls, Cam is the pre and post game host for CHSN and the Chicago Bulls. And right now the Bulls have the number 4 pick in the draft. They also have 15. Which is was acquired through the Portland Trailblazers, but their first...
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7: Your team still within the upper echelon of the East, depending on what other moves that the Milwaukee Bucks will be able to make. But you're looking at possibly bringing not even just you're not going to trade Giannis for Jaylen Brown straight up, just one for one. It's not going to work, even though Jaylen Brown, all NBA guy, NBA champ, we get all of that. But you need some pieces back in return. So first round picks or pick, right, or another player involved in that deal. I think when you look at what Boston can give you in return, it's more enticing than what Miami can give you. And this is not any disrespect to Milwaukee native Tyler Hero. I think he would be involved in that trade if Giannis goes to Miami. Still, you want to make sure that whatever you get in return sets you up for your future and that you're not just gutting your roster for this move and not having a future for yourself. So you want to keep yourself in contention. And when you look at the Milwaukee Bucks roster, they still have a group that is not only playoff worthy, but still that can compete in the playoffs, right? So you got to keep that in mind when you make these moves. And so I would, if I was in that front office for the Milwaukee Bucks, would try to work something up with Boston. They would be in the number one. And if something falls through.
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1: That's what every mock draft has. That's what the word on the street is. But you're close to the organization. Is that what you're hearing is likely to go down as well?
7: Kay, we have been blessed by the basketball guys this offseason in Chicago because it's been a struggle. Let's just be real about it with the Bulls and what they've gone through. So I think when you look at the front office that's in now, the Bryson Graham era as executive vice president for the Chicago Bulls, they bring in Steven Mervis, they bring in AC Law, they bring in Tiago Splitter as the 25th head coach in Bulls history. You're looking at a lot of alignment, and it's a newness with this organization in terms of the front office and the people in positions of power making those decisions. But also when you look at the ultimate position of the Reinsdorf family, when you look at Michael Reinsdorf, they've given Bryson Graham full autonomy to make his decisions and give him the resources that he needs to really change around this organization. And it's not just something that you heard in the introductory press conference with Bryson Graham and Michael Reinsdorf sitting next together for Graham's press conference, his first introductory press conference as EVP for the Bulls. But you're seeing it in these pieces as you see Bryson Graham not only work out his team when it comes to the front office, but the interview process with Tiago Splitter and the other candidates that were involved. I mean, the Bulls cast a wide, wide net, Kate, in trying to find their next head coach. They did their due diligence. They were not rushed. Even when one of their top candidates, Sean Sweeney, was reportedly hired by the Orlando Magic during the Western Conference Finals and almost NBA Finals run for the San Antonio Spurs, Bryson Graham in the front office didn't flinch in the face of that. They said, okay, we're still going to go through our process because we understand that, to Bryson Graham's point, they're going to layer this thing. And this is not going to be a quick fix. They don't want it to be a quick fix because they want the right pieces in place. So when you look at that alignment with the front office, you look at the alignment of Tiago Splitter, him coming over from Portland, how he was able to lead that team to the seventh spot in the Western Conference. No disrespect to the roster, but in the West, with that team, that's a hell of a job, Kate. And so Tiago is the right person for the job. He is a great and has really been praised across the NBA and really worldwide in terms of how he is able to help develop players. If you need some names out there for people watching, people listening, look at what he was able to do in his one season with Alperen Şengün with the Houston Rockets, right? You look at this past season with the Portland Trailblazers and Donovan Klingon, who gave the Bulls hell in the past in the two games that they played against the Bulls this season. Denny Avia. Avia was already a talent, but still you needed that mental side to really get over that hump. And you have other pieces like Tumani Kamara, who was one of the best defenders for the Portland Trailblazers. Scoot Henderson had a resurgence for himself with his career. So Tiago Splitter has a hand in that. And so I'm mentioning Bryson Graham. I'm mentioning the alignment of the front office. I'm mentioning Tiago Splitter and the player development, how he connects with guys. And then you bring it in to tomorrow night with the Bulls at that fourth overall spot. Caleb Wilson should be that guy for that team. And the only way that I see Caleb Wilson not going to Chicago at four is if Memphis says, you know what? We understand that Cam Boozer is a can't-miss prospect, but we still want to keep Ja Morant around. And even if, you know, Ja's there, they can go either or. They can go Cam Boozer, they can go Caleb Wilson. But for how Ja plays, how they want to get up and down, Caleb Wilson would be the better fit for the Memphis Grizzlies. And so that's the only way that I can see Wilson not in Chicago if the Memphis Grizzlies decide to draft Caleb Wilson at three. I don't think that happens. I think Boozer goes to Memphis at three, and Caleb Wilson is there for the Bulls. Keep in mind, Caleb Wilson has not worked out for anyone except for the Chicago Bulls. He was in Chicago last week, so he's getting the lay of the land, getting himself comfortable, speaking to the front office, speaking to Tiago Splitter, understanding what he could be in that Bulls uniform, envisioning what he can be in that Bulls uniform. And this is a kid that I love his mindset. He is big on manifesting. He is big on really just trying to read books and take his time and really think things through. Not something that you hear often for a kid his age. And you have someone that at 6'10 with the skill set, ball handling, and also what he does defensively could really be a nice piece to what Tiago Splitter can do. The Portland Trail Blazers were one of the better defensive teams in the NBA, especially when you look at the post All-Star break. This is a top 10 team in defensive rating. So when you have the acronym of SLAP thrown out by Bryson Graham, and for so those wondering, like, Cam, what is SLAP? All right, well, Bryson Graham explains SLAP as size, length, athleticism, physicality. Caleb Wilson checks all of those boxes. Modest Muzelis, he's getting bigger and stronger. We saw a little bit of that in year two for Modest, but he checks off on those boxes as well. And this is what they're trying to build with this Bulls team. Young, athletic, with size, can get up and down and provide resistance on the defensive end. So Caleb Wilson would be ideal for this team at four. So I'm just praying to the basketball gods. I already got my Michael Jordan shrine set up, Kate. I got my candles lit. You know, I got my 91 NBA Finals hat, championship hat for the Bulls there. I got my old Salem t-shirt, my character Bulls t-shirt from 93 on the altar there. So I'm just praying to all the basketball gods and Michael Jeffrey Jordan and Caleb Wilson, a North Carolina guy, a Tar Heel, falls to the Bulls at four.
1: Ooh, a nice little connection there. I don't know. I hadn't put that together. I knew, I mean, obviously MJ, North Carolina, and Caleb Wilson. Okay. Yeah. Maybe he could be the second coming of MJ. That's a tall task to live up to, but we'll see. Cam, you also mentioned that maybe the Bulls, you know, package some stuff together to try and move up. They have the 15th overall. Yeah. They have 38, 56. Then obviously, you know, whatever future stuff that if they deem necessary to throw into something. Is there any other move that you're expecting the Bulls to make outside of obviously picking at four, but after that with the other picks that they have, anything out of the ordinary, out of staying put at where they are?
7: I would be very, very curious to see when we have this Bulls team draft Caleb Wilson at four of what is up, what else is cooking for that front office. As I mentioned, everything that I laid out with Bryson Graham in his front office, they're not going to try and press the fast forward button or try and, you know, throw this thing in the air fryer, right? And have it heat up quickly and be cooked.
1: That's a good analogy.
7: Hey, they want to be in the kitchen. Yeah. I mean, we all can relate to that. Look, I just had something in the air fryer earlier.
1: I've been in the air fryer all the time, Cam.
7: Look, it is a game changer if you believe in air fryers. But if you don't believe in air frying your food, it's all good, though, because you're that person that wants to put all the herbs and spices and spend time in the kitchen and really get into your bag with that. But that's what I feel with this front office, is that that's what they want to do. I would be shocked if they do package some things up to jump into the top 10 again with another pick, but you just never know, right? With Bryson Graham, I think with what we've seen of him in New Orleans, especially in Atlanta, where they decided to say, you know what? The Trae Young era is over. We're going to hand the keys over to the organization, to the franchise, to Jalen Johnson, right? And you saw what Jalen Johnson was able to do. First year All-Star, helped lead that team to the NBA playoffs. Of course, we know what happened with the NBA playoff life, up to one against the Knicks. Rest is history. RIP to the Hawks playoff run. But you have this person in now a full position of power that believes not only in his analysis, his work, like Bryson Graham and the conversations that I've had with him, he is a worker. He loves the work. Like, I'm sure right now he's crunching numbers, looking at video, all these different things with his team, and really, really getting to even more the nitty gritty since the draft is tomorrow. So when I look at that, I think that again, when they are drafting at 15, they're going to look at a piece to just kind of add to maybe something off of the bench for those Bulls group. But Kate, if opportunity presents itself with what the Bulls have with the 15th overall pick, with a couple of second rounders, I'm not sure if they package in both second round picks. I highly doubt that. But if they package up the 15th overall pick along with the second round pick and then maybe look at someone on their roster that they can add in, especially when it comes to the guard position, to try and move themselves up. Don't be shocked if it happens. I would be shocked, but don't be shocked because you're hitting it from me with that. But you have these point guards in Darius Acuff Jr. You have Mikael Brown Jr. You have Kingston Fleming. You have some really dynamic point guards that can really throw into that youthfulness that the Bulls are moving forward with. So exciting and intriguing to see what could happen. I'm still going to lean on the side of the Bulls not moving up and drafting someone at 15. Now, who that person is, it could be a LeBaron Filon out of Alabama, a player that I really love in terms of how he was able to score the basketball, shoot it from distance and stretch the floor and do it efficiently. I know a lot of people are talking about Cam Carr out of Baylor. Love what he brings offensively, his range, his athleticism, his wingspan, explosive athlete. But the Bulls also need some players in the front court. If Amores Johnson is there, that would be great. He's a Chicago native, so he would be awesome to be there.
1: Stop you right there in terms of players in the front court. Your job's, you're about to get really busy because the Bulls have made a move here. I'm breaking this news to you right now. A trade, Nets get Julius Randle, the number 28th pick, and the Bulls get Nick Claxton. So Claxton
7: Wow.
1: over to the Bulls.
7: Okay.
1: That is shots running in the last couple of minutes. I mean, great timing having you on. Can we just get your initial thoughts on Nick Claxton now being in the front court for the Chicago Bulls?
7: Now, Kate, this is what's intriguing now because you talked about Bryson Graham. So they fill a necessary void in that front court with Nick Claxton, especially at center, Kate. So now you're looking at that 15th overall pick. Do you necessarily need that for this draft? And that's my thinking of it. Like now you're getting into that area where, okay, now we can possibly package up 15 and a second rounder and maybe one of our guards to move up into maybe six, pick up the phone to Brooklyn. Hey, what y'all doing? You up? Hey, big head, you up? Or pick up the phone with Sacramento. Hey, you up? Send that you up text or, you know, call, make that call or look at Dallas and see if you can move up there. So this is, I'm sitting up in my seat now, Kate, because this thing is really starting to pick up.
1: Exciting.
7: And this is why, with the conversations that I've had with Bryson Graham, he is really comfortable and you have to be in that position, but you also really have to be confident in who you are and what you bring. And he understands with Nick Claxton defending the rim. We've seen Nick Claxton's game really grow on the offensive end the past couple of seasons with Brooklyn. He's athletic. He can run the floor and it makes for an exciting brand of basketball. So wishful thinking, Kate, Nick Claxton at the five, Caleb Wilson, Modest Bouzelis, and then we'll just leave it out there for the last two spots on the floor for the Bulls, because I'm not sure if they're going to try and move up and add in one of their guards for a potential trade for the another top 10 pick.
1: All of a sudden, things are getting spicy and things are falling kind of into place for the Chicago Bulls. Cam, I'm going to put you on the spot here because I know you can handle it. But with this trade, the Timberwolves are a part of it, too. They get the number 33 overall pick. What are they doing right now? They just traded Julius Randle away. They get 33. There's also been reports that maybe Josh Giddey could be potentially a target for Minnesota. Like, do you have any sense in the 10 seconds I've given you to think about this, what Minnesota might be doing in all of this?
7: Hey, you know what? If you were someone else and I was on a different show, I'd be like, you know what? I can't answer that right now. But, Kate, we're family. Come on now, Kate. I got you. I'm not going to leave you hanging on that.
1: You know what? You can, no. Or you can just tell me to screw off and we'll end the interview and we'll go on. But
7: listen, Kate, you are family. If I tell you to screw off, then delete my number. Block me. You don't know me anymore if I talk to you like that. That's not happening. And then also, Kev will be like, your husband will be like, okay, Cam, we got to have a conversation.
1: Yeah,
7: we got to talk face-to-face or something,
1: be
7: right?
1: Too happy with you.
7: But no, it's really interesting with Minnesota trading away Julius Randle, because you look at Julius Randle, what he was able to do for Minnesota throughout the season, but also more so playoffs, of how he has some massive games for Minnesota. But it feels like there's something deeper with that decision to get rid of Julius Randle. Did he buy into the system with Chris Finch? I know from covering Julius Randle in his time with the New York Knicks, and just seeing his NBA career, not the most willing defender, and really could be on a really, giving off attitude. I don't want to say pouting because I feel like that's a little disrespectful, but
1: moody.
7: All the signs would be there. Very moody.
1: The season with some of the other Timberwolves players.
7: There you go. There you go. So moody, right? And so if you're not bought in, when you have a Rudy Gobert, and I know Rudy gets a lot of heat, I get it. But when you also have a Jaden McDaniels and you have an Anthony Edwards and you have now an Ayo Dosunmu, guys that want to get down and guard and make life hell for you on the offensive end, you got to buy into that. If you're not bought in, then you can find yourself elsewhere. And I think that was a decision with Minnesota, with Julius Randle there. I still believe that the Timberwolves still aren't finished dealing. Now, keep in mind that Dante DiVincenzo tore his Achilles in the playoffs. Sorry, Kate, PTSD. I know I'm not trying to bring up old stuff, but they have to now fill that void for themselves. I don't think that they find anyone at 33 that's going to help them immediately, but maybe they're trying to package some things up to try and get another pick in the first round. So we'll see. That's why I said it's going to be fluid with the NBA. Like, don't go to sleep. Drink coffee, 5-hour energy, Red Bull, whatever you do, energy drink, any of that stuff, do it now because you're going to wake up to some news and be like, what the hell just happened now? Because five hours ago, this player was here. Now he's gone.
1: Stuff is starting to go down, Cam. And we know you have a busy day tomorrow, likely hosting on CHSN. You guys have a pregame, a pre-draft, or throughout the draft show, I'm assuming?
7: Listen, I'm going to take my own advice, Kate. I'm drinking coffee throughout the day just to kind of keep myself awake, but just kind of riding off the energy of the NBA and the NBA draft. But yes, Kendall Gill and I will be in our Chicago Sports Network studios over at the United Center in the East Atrium right over by the Jordan statue for our Bulls night draft live coverage. So it's going to be a great night. We'll be on after White Sox post game on Chicago Sports Network. You can stream it on the CHSN app as well if you're out of town. So join us. We're on for 30 minutes. We're going to react to the picks and the possible moves, other additional moves for the Bulls maybe tomorrow night on draft night. So it's going to be a great time, as it always is, with my partner Kendall Gill and our entire CHSN team. So we'll be ready for everyone.
1: Awesome, Cam. Well, we'll be tuning in. Appreciate you jumping on and joining me tonight. Great to talk to you again. Tell the family hello and have fun covering the Bulls tomorrow night.
7: Oh, definitely will, Kay. Please tell the family I said hi, too. And yes, we will definitely have a fun night tomorrow night.
1: Awesome. Thanks, Cam. We'll talk to you soon.
7: All right. Bye.
1: That is Cam Smith, host at Chicago Sportsnet, covers the Bulls. Great insight and great timing with Cam being on and that trade coming down for Nick Claxton going over to Chicago. Coming up on the other side, we'll play a little game of hot or cold before we wrap things up about 20 minutes from now. More to come. BetMGM tonight with Kate Constable.
8: 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Will a quarterback needy team give up a high pick next year to add the talented passer this year? Westwood One Sports.
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20: 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It appears by its own numbers, the U.S. government seems insolvent. It's reported that the Treasury shows about $6 trillion in assets and over $47 trillion in liabilities. Add it all up, and it looks like the U.S. owes more than $130 trillion it doesn't have. 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
1: First, can you call it big move in the NBA? Big trade before the draft? No, it's not. Giannis on the move quite yet, but the Timberwolves sent Julius Randle and pick number 28 to the Brooklyn Nets, a three-team trade. Nick Claxton goes from the Nets to the Chicago Bulls, and the Timberwolves get Brooklyn's number 33 pick for Randle. And Shams reporting right now, Timberwolves are freeing up significant salary with the remaining 2 years of Randle's deal, giving him more flexibility to bring back and retain Iota Sumo and use exceptions. So some moves already starting to happen. I have a feeling this is not going to be the last prior to tomorrow's NBA draft. Kate Constable here with you on BetMGM tonight. We're going to bring in our producer, Brandon Combs, and play a little game of hot or cold with some of the big sports topics that have gone on today, because it's been, we have the draft tomorrow, but it's still been kind of a busy day in sports today, Brandon. First, starting off with the news that Dusty May is going to the Dallas Mavericks.
2: Yeah, I mean, just insane. I was actually on the air this morning when that news broke. And I mean, I was just floored. Like, I don't why at this point Dusty May would want to leave Michigan after winning a national title and go to an organization that, quite honestly, is just hasn't been great in the front office and is in the middle of the rebuild. Now, look, I know you get Cooper Flagg and you get to build around Cooper Flagg and all that, but I mean, Dusty May in the Big Ten with all that Michigan money and all the money they're willing to pour into that program. I just don't understand what he was thinking. For me, it's a great move for the Mavericks. I just don't like it for Dusty May, but, you know, who am I? My guess is he had a pretty big bag waiting for him in Dallas.
1: I was going to say, we haven't heard what the contract is quite yet for Dusty May and the Mavs. I have not seen that information privy to the public quite yet, but I can imagine it was, it's quite pretty.
2: Yeah, absolutely. Quite pretty, kind of like Oklahoma's lead now. They were just up 10-2 on North Carolina, and they just hit a three-run home run. They're up 13-2 in the eighth inning. Oklahoma is going to steal the College World Series, which is crazy.
1: North Carolina coming into that was the heavy favorite, weren't they? Yes. I mean, I'm going to be real. I don't follow college baseball very closely, but I did know that North Carolina, I mean, they're ranked fifth.
2: Yes.
1: And Oklahoma not ranked at all.
2: Nope. Right. Oklahoma unranked, North Carolina fifth ranked team in the country. It's absolutely insane, but that's why I love the College World Series. And let's start there, Kay. You ready to do some hot or cold?
1: Let's do it.
2: All right, let's start there. The men's and women's College World Series are both more exciting than the college football playoff. Hot or cold?
1: Ooh, I mean, that's a good one. I'm still going to say cold. College football playoffs, they have they've gotten increasingly less important in my eyes, or less fun to watch, increasingly less exciting because of the way the bracket is. And, you know, you get the power group of five teams in and they get blown out. And we've just had a lot of that over the last couple of years. I do enjoy the College World Series. I mean, I just told you, I don't watch college baseball throughout the entire season, and I don't watch college softball at all. I don't follow it one bit. But if it's on the TV, I've had this game on my TV in front of me for the last 5 hours while we've been doing this show, and I've secretly been locked in. The corner of my eyes are you know, looking up every couple minutes to see what's going on in this game. So I'll still say cold. College football playoffs are still king over the College World Series, but as college football continues to change, ask me that in a year and I might have a different answer for you.
2: So I do watch college baseball. I do watch college softball in the regular season. I do keep track of it because I'm a nutbag and I love watching all of these kids play, and I love knowing who is coming up in the draft and who's coming up through the system. And I do think that the College World Series, men's and women's, is both more exciting than the college football playoff top to bottom, right? Because in the College World Series, like, you're watching an unranked Oklahoma team take out the number five team in the nation in the College World Series, in the championship series. You don't get that in the college football playoff. You don't get unranked teams getting into the college football playoff. You don't get the teams that aren't supposed to be there in the championship, nonetheless, beating these teams. Now, sometimes you'll get, you know,
1: don't get Boise State.
2: Yes.
1: Running the table. Yeah.
2: Absolutely. 110%. So for me, that's why the College World Series is better. The Women's College World Series to me is superior to the Men's College World Series as well. I love watching a Women's College World Series. I mean, those ladies, they play some damn ball. And it's fun to watch. So yeah, for me, it's more exciting. All right, let's move forward. Dusty May, we just talked about him. We'll choose a Michigan Wolverine at number 9 tomorrow night. Hot or cold?
1: I think that's hot. I like that take. And I think he knows so much about those players, and the three of them being Yaxel Lindeberg, Johnson, and Mara. And all of them are kind of grouped right around where the Mavericks will be picking, assuming they stay at number 9. There's a chance that Mara isn't there then. There's a chance that Lindenberg isn't there. But I think if he has the opportunity, he knows those players inside and out, and he knows exactly how they are going to fit in with the roster that the Mavericks currently have, because obviously he's been around their play style. I mean, he's coached them for a year, so he knows if they would fit, how they would fit into what Dallas currently has. It was also an interesting comment. We had Cameron Salerno of CBS, sports writer for CBS, on earlier, and he made the comment that Dusty May has been just peppered with questions about the Michigan players over the last probably couple weeks, months, of scouts and NBA front office personnel going to the Michigan head coach, which up until today was Dusty May, and asking him about these three players in the draft. And so maybe Dusty May has a little bit more intel on where those three will go. And if he needs to, if the Mavericks want one of them at number 9, but based on his knowledge of where other teams have been asking and where they're picking, maybe he knows he has to grab them at number 9. And if that's the player he wants. So I think there's certainly an opportunity, and it makes sense that one of the Michigan players goes and plays for his former coach, in which he won a national championship with.
2: Yeah, I think it's going to be really interesting. I think that the draft, you know, at number 7, at number 8, when you're looking at Brooklyn, and you're looking at Sacramento, and you're looking at Atlanta, who all three pick right ahead of Dallas, all three could use a point guard. And so all three of them now have to have that idea of, man, we have to beat them tomorrow. Like, Mara's coming off of the board at number 9. So it'll be interesting to see if Mara is off the board, whether or not they do take Yaxel, because I do think Yaxel at 9 is kind of a reach, or whether or not they trade out of it and maybe move down to, I don't know, maybe number 15 with the Chicago Bulls, and the Bulls trade up to 9 and take one of the point guards that's available. Very interesting scenario.
1: Seriously,
2: not saying I want it to happen. But I might want it to happen, because I would love it. I would love to have a true 1 and a true 2. I love Josh Giddey. I know you want him in Minnesota, but you can keep your paws off of Josh Giddey and leave him here in Chicago, because I would love to see Giddey.
1: What if the Bulls got Acuff then, and Acuff's your point guard?
2: So Acuff at the 1, Giddey at the 2. You know, Caleb, you got Matas at the 3, Caleb at the 4, and now Nick Claxton at the 5. Come on, Kate. Now all of a sudden I'm excited about Bulls basketball again.
1: Exactly. That's something you could watch, especially now with the passing of Stacey King. I mean, rest in peace. But he and Adam were the reason you watched last year, because of how good they were together, exciting they made games. It wasn't the on-court product that made the games fun. It was Adam and Stacey. And getting that on-court product back, that would be fun to watch if you had Acuff, Giddey, Wilson, Matas, and Nick Claxton. Yeah. That's a decent starting five right there.
2: Yeah, you need to have something on the court that is going to take your mind off the fact that Stacey King is no longer with us calling games, because, man, what a legend that dude was. When Giddy hit that game winner against the Lakers, my all-time favorite call from any sport anywhere was Stacey King's call, talking about "good day, mate," and talking about all of the stuff that he did. I mean, he was absolutely phenomenal. So yes, I would love to see Bulls basketball be relevant again. And you know, hey, let's make a deep run. Let's do one for Stacey.
1: That would be ideal. I left that game early, Brandon.
2: Oh no!
1: I decided, you know, let's beat traffic. So not only did I miss the shot, I also missed Stacey's call because we weren't in the car in time for the call. So we missed the winner by Giddy, and then we missed the phenomenal call by Stacey. I mean, obviously I've listened to it back, but I was a lose-lose all around that night. I took a hard L that night, leaving the Bulls early.
2: Kate,
1: yeah, that was not good.
2: Oh my goodness. How do you like, yeah. I don't know. I've never been able to leave a game, early.
1: Well, the Bulls weren't supposed to win that. I mean, they were, I forget the exact number, but they were down like 7 with 30 seconds left. And it was the Bulls at the time. I mean, still is the Bulls. They weren't winning games like that.
2: Yeah.
1: Until they did.
2: It was something. I'll never forget. I can't believe you left early. I've never left a game early. Even when my team is getting murdered, I just don't leave early, just because there might be something that happens that I've never seen. Like, but see, I'm also that maniac, Kate. Like, I don't care how late it is. I can't go to sleep until the game's over because I might miss something. And if I miss it, I'm going to be upset with myself. So yeah, I'm that guy.
1: All right. I'll leave games early to beat traffic. I'm that girl. All right, Brandon, let's take a quick break. We'll wrap up these final hot or cold thoughts on the other side as we wrap up the show. This is BetMGM Tonight with Kate Constable here on Westwood One Sports.
3: 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Westwood One Sports.

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6: The U.S. Treasury quietly released its official financial report for 2025. It appears by its own numbers, the U.S. government seems insolvent. It's reported that the Treasury shows about $6 trillion in assets and over $47 trillion in liabilities. Add it all up, and it looks like the U.S. owes more than $130 trillion it doesn't have. 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
1: Fans and Giddy, good day, mate. Elizabeth, I'm coming, baby.
2: That is the one and only Stacey King on the call with Adam Amin. That was the Josh Giddey half-court shot to beat the Lakers that Brandon and I were discussing in that last segment. And doesn't get much better than Stacey King and some of those crazy calls that he had. Those will be playing on repeat for the rest of time, for sure. He was one of one. And we'll miss him on Bulls broadcasts next season. The Bulls, though, they just made a couple moves, or at least made a move. They have the fourth pick tomorrow in the draft, but they just acquired Nick Claxton. The Timberwolves just sent Julius Randle to the Nets, a three-team trade there. And I'm just getting out that the White Sox just walked it off. Brandon, what just happened in this White Sox game?
3: I missed exactly what happened, but there was the White Sox had runners on second and third in the bottom of the ninth. And it looks like, I can't tell if that is Kyle Teal or I'm not sure who walked it off. Looks like it might be Kyle Teal.
2: Was it Colson Montgomery?
3: No, unfortunately. It was not Colson Montgomery.
2: We were waiting for a Montgomery hit for our going streaking segment. Brandon had him. But yeah, White Sox win 6-5 over the Guardians. That's huge in the division race right now.
3: It looks like
2: White Sox baseball.
3: It was Sam Antonacci with the walk off to win the game.
2: All right, Sam.
3: Unbelievable.
2: Yeah. Guardians and White Sox, top two teams in the AL Central, vying for that top spot. Minnesota, a couple of games back from them. Good win for the White Sox. They've been a fun team to watch this season, fun team to follow.
3: They have.
2: So Chicago sports picking it up right now. All right, Brandon, we have just a couple minutes left. I think we have one or two hot or colds left. Throw those out my way, and we will tell you what we think.
3: All right, let's have some fun for us Bears fans. The Green Bay Packers will miss the playoffs this season. News coming out that they are most likely going to be missing their edge rusher, who they traded for the first 8 weeks of the season.
2: Yikes.
3: So hot or cold, they missed the playoffs this season.
2: That's hot. And hot is, I agree with it, right? We go over this every time, and I can never remember. Hot, I agree with that take. Packers, they're missing the playoffs. I mean, if Micah Parsons is not there for the first 8 weeks, all of a sudden that defense becomes increasingly weaker. And then you look at the division right now. The Bears continuing to grow with Caleb Williams and Ben Johnson. And granted, their schedule's extremely tough this year. They're going to have a target on their back. Are they going to win that many one-score games? Probably not. They can still, regress a little bit in terms of win total and make the playoffs. You also have Detroit, who will be in the mix again. I don't really expect Detroit to miss the playoffs again. Certainly, I guess, could happen. But their schedule's fairly soft because of where they finished last season. And then with Minnesota, I mean, that's an interesting team as well. They won 9 games with J.J. McCarthy last year. You now have Kyler Murray, and granted, Kyler Murray never really put it all together in Arizona. That didn't pan out. So is it realistic to think he's all of a sudden going to go to Minnesota and it's going to pan out? Well, I think he can be a little bit better than J.J. McCarthy, which means maybe the Vikings win at least 9 games or more than that if he's a little bit better. So all of a sudden, the Packers, their hopes of getting into the playoffs is a wild card spot. And if you don't have Micah Parsons for the first 8 weeks, winning enough games to be in wild card contention down the stretch is going to be pretty tough. So that's hot, Brandon. I think the Packers are going to miss the playoffs this upcoming year.
3: Yeah, I do too. Look, the Micah Parsons injury is a huge one. That is not going to be good for a team that, let's face it, man, when they can't rush the passer, that defense can get exposed. If they can't get to the guy, if they can't get to anybody, if they can't start penetrating that offensive line, it's a completely different defense in Green Bay. So, look, I like it. I like, as a Bears fan, I love it. to be honest with you. I can't wait to watch all the Green Bay Packer fans cry. And I do think that they missed the playoffs this season. I also don't believe, I'm not a big believer in their quarterback anyway. So I honestly thought that they were probably the second or third best team in this division going into it anyway. And I know, look, Minnesota, yes, they went out and got Kyler Murray. I do love their coaching staff there. I think that they've got a really good coaching staff. I think they can, you know, do some things with some quarterbacks that a lot of other teams can't do. But man, if Kyler Murray either A, gets off to a rough start, or B, you know, gets to November when Call of Duty comes out and all of a sudden can't play again. and then you're looking at J.J. McCarthy or the corpse of Carson Wentz taking over that football team. Ooh. That's kind of scary for the Minnesota Vikings. So, yeah, I definitely think that the Packers are in jeopardy of missing the playoffs this year. All right, let's go to basketball. Draft tomorrow. If the Chicago Bulls land Caleb Wilson and any of the guards in Wagler, Acuff, Mara, or Burries, they will be a playoff team next year. Hot or cold?
2: Ooh. I'm going to go with hot. I think their roster could significantly improve, and it already has over the last half hour. I like the addition of Nick Claxton. ESPN already has him slotted in on the Chicago Bulls depth chart as the starting center, as he should be. And all of a sudden, you're looking at, I mean, if Josh Giddey's still on the roster, which, I mean, rumors that maybe his name is being floated around, but if you have Josh Giddey, if you have either I like Wagler or Darius Acuff as another guard there, Bouzelis continues to improve in his early career, his last two seasons, and then you add Caleb Wilson, who is another addition to your front court. Like that's a solid starting lineup. So I think that's certainly a realistic expectation for the Bulls if those two things happen in the draft tomorrow, getting Wilson at number 4 and acquiring one of those top guards at the number 15 or however they decide to acquire that. I think the Bulls could be a playoff team next year, Brandon.
3: Yeah, getting yourself a true number 1 and allowing Giddey to be a scorer, being a guy who can actually shoot the ball a little bit more as opposed to being a facilitator, and then having Matas at the 3, Caleb Wilson at the 4, and Claxton at the 5. I mean, this team all of a sudden gets exciting again, Kate. And I look, if this happens tomorrow night and the Bulls do this the right way, it'll be the first time in a long time I'm excited about a Bulls season.
2: Yeah, I think you and a whole lot of other Bulls fans, Brandon. So we'll have to wait and see tomorrow. The NBA draft happening tomorrow night. We'll be back on air tomorrow night. Brad Evans and myself, Kate Constable. Thank you to Brian Bush, Cameron Salerno, and Cam Smith for joining us.
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0: On Sports Night, here's Linnell Willingham.
1: What up? What's happening? What's Sam? As I say out in the ATL, welcome into Westwood One Sports Tonight with the youngest in charge, Linnell Willingham, rocking out with you as we take you coast to coast, as we get you up to 3 a.m. Eastern Time. A bunch to get to, a bunch on the docket tonight. We are on Giannis Antetokounmpo watch officially. I hope the trade breaks during the show. It feels like it's something that's probably going to happen tomorrow morning or tomorrow afternoon, but we do know this. Giannis Antetokounmpo, according to multiple credible NBA insiders, expected to be traded ahead of tomorrow night's NBA draft. Super duper excited for the NBA draft itself because of my beloved Washington Wizards at the top of the draft with the number one pick and an opportunity to change the course of Chocolate City forever. I'll tell you in the 1 a.m. hour on the East Coast, 1:40 a.m. Eastern Time to be exact, I'll give you a mock draft. I'll mock the lottery. And a tease to the tease, there is a massive blockbuster deal that hadn't been talked about a lot, but we will for sure get to it tonight here on Westwood One Sports. Now, let's start here, though. Dusty May, the man in Ann Arbor, after leading the Wolverines to the national championship this past college basketball season, there were reports, and it was widely reported. We talked about it right here on this program. Shortly before they won the Natty. This was during that Hubert Davis time when North Carolina was looking to fill their head coaching void. It was announced by every major publication that Dusty May had agreed to an extension with the University of Michigan. Come to find out, that is not the case. It was reported earlier today. Dusty May leaving Ann Arbor and is going to be the next head coach of the Dallas Mavericks. I initially love the signing for Dallas when you talk about what Dusty May is, right? This is a dude, everybody loves him as an X's and O's tactician, but I look at his ability to come in and put his fingerprints on a program. I know college basketball, way, way different than the NBA. But the turnaround that Dusty May had at Michigan, they won 8 games in 2023, man. And then fast forward to this year, 37-3, and we're the last team standing. So clearly, I don't know exactly what it is or what the special sauce is that Dusty has, but the bottom line is, brother knows what he's doing. So I think it's initially, on its surface, a really good hire for the Dallas Mavericks. And when you think about how long their head coaching vacancy kind of stayed open here, you assumed that this was going to be a big fish. John Shire, the Duke head coach, was rumored to potentially take this job. But Dusty May, ultimately the guy that Dallas is able to lure away from the game of college basketball. And this is something, talking about May going from Ann Arbor to the Dallas Mavericks, he is the first college coach to leave the NBA immediately after winning a title since Larry Brown did it with Kansas back in 1988. He ends up taking the Spurs job, and we all know how that ultimately played out. So this is an unprecedented move. It is on its surface, right? It doesn't happen a lot. But I think with the ever-changing landscape of college basketball, I think you're going to, not just college basketball, college athletics, period, I think we're going to see coaches make this jump, the top coaches, that is, right? I think we're going to see the top coaches, make the jump more times than not. This is what I believe is going to be the new norm, right? Top college basketball head coaches jumping ship for the NBA, to me, is going to end up being the new norm. Here is why. We know that the inmates run the asylum, right, when it comes to the landscape of college athletics, right? There are no rules. All you got to do is find a judge in Lubbock, Texas, and you'll have it your way, like it's your own personal Burger King, right? Why do I say the top coaches, though? The money that the NBA can provide you. Because I think this is what it's about at the end of the day. Yes, dealing with the current landscape of college basketball is tough, but I think when you weigh that and then weigh the fact that the NBA is giving you a little bit more cheese, I think you're going to see it happen, more times than not, and this is going to become the new norm. For this situation in particular, I love it. I know we've talked about Dusty May here and how great he is as an X's and O's guy. We saw what he did with the Michigan program, turning them around within two seasons, putting them right at the top of the landscape of college basketball. The Dallas Mavericks GM, if you really know ball, you pick up what I'm putting down, you know who I'm talking about. Masai Ujiri, in what he has accomplished in his career as a talent evaluator in terms of hitting in the draft, and then just running a front office, man, having the kahunas to go out and make a move to go get Kawhi Leonard the way that the Raptors did back, was that 2019 when that happened. So, like, I think Masai, this tandem of Dusty May and Masai Ujiri is an excellent GM head coach tandem. I think the Dallas Mavericks, more than really any other team in the Western Conference, they're the most intriguing team to me entering tomorrow night, really entering the entire offseason when it comes to the NBA. I look at what they have on the books right now in their core of Kyrie Irving and, more importantly, the 19-year-old superstar phenom, Cooper Flagg. When you think about why Masai Ujiri was such a sexy hire, right? It's the draft track record. His ability to hit on, you know, value picks at the end of round one, the top of round two, and every time he is picked within the lottery, the brother hasn't busted out yet. I think with Dallas armed with the ninth pick and the 30th overall pick, they're super intriguing in the landscape of the Western Conference because it's not just, sorry, Tommy Shepard, former GM of the Wizards. It's not Tommy Shepard making your picks here. If you're a fan of the Dallas Mavericks, it is somebody in Masai Ujiri that's got a real track record of hitting on draft picks. 2011, Kenneth Faried, 22nd overall to the Denver Nuggets. We all know what type of career Kenneth Faried went on to have. Evan Fournier, drafted 20th overall to the Denver Nuggets. We know what type of career Fournier went on to have. DeLon Wright, drafted in 2015 with the Raptors, is still playing in the NBA today. He was a 20th overall pick and has had himself a nice 10, 11-year career. Jakob Poeltl, 9th overall. Pascal Siakam, 27th overall, to me, was probably the best draft that he's had as an executive. When you think of what Poeltl has developed into, and then you think about what Pascal Siakam has developed into. I say all that to say, like, the brother knows how to hit on picks. And if you're Dallas, right, you think about what you are moving forward and what you have in your core with a Cooper Flagg, with a Kyrie Irving, you add the number 9 overall pick in a lottery that many people have been on record saying is the best maybe of the 2000s in terms of the depth of the talent. You can't lose here if you're a fan of the Dallas Mavericks. You cannot lose here if you are this Mavericks organization. The other piece of this that I also find to be kind of fascinating here is Daniel Gafford has been shopped by the Mavericks, and they're trying to find a way to move up from pick number 30. The co-host of this show, our pal Josh Graham, I call him the Kang of North Kakalaki. He has said it several different times. His beloved Charlotte Hornets, he's not going to tell you that because he pretends to not be a Hornets fan. He has been telling you that, hey, they need size on the interior. Well, will Daniel Gafford in the 30th overall pick, would that be enough for Dallas to move from 30 to 14? A proven win-now center in Daniel Gafford and then the last pick of the first round? Like, that to me is super intriguing here. If for Dallas, because then you got pick number 9 and you got pick number 14. What would they do with the 9th pick and the 14th overall pick? What would Dusty May do? What would Masai Ujiri ultimately do? We don't know, but I know this. You give Masai Ujiri 2 picks within the NBA's draft lottery, you're going to get 2 dudes that'll be long-term staples for you. I don't know if they develop into Pascal Siakam or OG Anunoby, who are stars in this league, but I know you're getting at least a Jakob Poeltl, who has become one of the most serviceable starting centers in all of the NBA. If you are Dallas, it doesn't take much to me. You don't have to go out and add the best player in the draft to make yourself a legitimate contender's a strong word. to make yourself a legitimate power player, I would say, within the Western Conference. Let's pretend to be hypothetical Harry here for a second, right? If they are able to, you know, move up from 30 to 14, which is a pretty big jump, but when you consider Daniel Gafford being thrown in, right, and the Hornets' pressing need for front court help, right, I can see that being something that happens. You give Dusty May and Masai Ujiri the 9th pick and the 14th overall pick. Does that not sound like Merez Johnson and Yaxel Lindenborg coming to Dallas? Does that not seem like two, you know, wings that, and Merez being more of a four, two dudes that would fit in perfectly with what the Dallas Mavericks are, especially Merez Johnson and Yaxel Lindenborg, their length. Yaxel's got a 7'4 wingspan, man. When you think about the style of basketball that Michigan played because of the length and the switchability, if you're Dusty May and company with Derek Lively as your center, who's shown the ability to be a switchable big that can go out and guard guards, you now have four switchable defenders outside of Kyrie Irving. And as you're going to find out coming up here momentarily, he may not be with the Dallas Mavericks for a whole lot longer. So the possibilities are endless is what I would say for the Dallas Mavericks. They're a big fat winner today. Won 110%. You know who's a big fat loser, though? If I have to be real about it. The University of Michigan is a massive, massive loser. And here's why. The same thing keeps happening over and over and over again. It's almost like they're dating outside of their league, so to speak. I can't speak to that. I'm always dating in my class and in my league. But you pick up what I'm putting down here. Michigan has won two national championships in their two biggest sports in the past 3 years. And their coaches left both times. We saw it with Harbaugh bolting for the Chargers, no pun intended. We're seeing it right now with Dusty May leaving Ann Arbor to go to the Dallas Mavericks. Here's the thing, though, in college, right? Dusty May has to pay the University of Michigan $5 million as a result. That was the agreement of his buyout. So let me just put this in like real world terms here so everybody can understand what's actually happening. It's the equivalent, guys, of being married twice to someone who's totally out of your league. They're bossing you up. If you're a female out there, you're walking around with baby Birkins. If you're a dude, she's getting your hair cut every 2 weeks. She keep me in a nice polo. It's like the equivalent of marrying someone out of your league twice and then having that spouse divorce you, then you get alimony. Twice. That is the best way that I can put this. So while Michigan on its surface is probably thought of by the general public as a big fat loser, I look at that as a win. Imagine if you were a human. Imagine if Michigan wasn't a university. It was a person and it had feelings and emotions. I already think alimony is the dumbest thing in the world. How the hell do you divorce somebody? How do you decide that someone's not good enough for you? And then you got to pay them as a result? Somebody correct me out there. That's not exactly what alimony is. I'm a 28-year-old bachelor. But damn it, I've been around. Alimony is when you had to pay somebody for breaking up. I think it's silly. What we're seeing right now with the University of Michigan over the past 3 years between Harbaugh, Bolton, and then Dusty May, meet me at the altar in your white dress. This is it's fascinating, dude. I am totally stunned that this move happened. Mostly because of the reporting that we got. So now we know not to trust anything, right? Because I was Googling it all day today trying to find the article. Where are all the articles that came out when Dusty May agreed to terms with Michigan? That's the exact thing. He agreed to terms. Pen, ladies and gents, never was put to paper. Doesn't that seem sketchy and shady, though? Like, he agreed. He just didn't want the North Carolina job. I get that. If I'm choosing between North Carolina and Dallas with the Mavericks and the NBA, it's a very easy choice. In terms of the cities, it's a very easy choice. Dallas, North Carolina. Dallas, North Carolina. You pick up what I'm putting down with it. I am I'm intrigued, though. Probably more than any other team in the West, Dallas, to me, all of a sudden, is a super intriguing group because I can talk myself into, I know most of the general public because of how he carries himself on social media. And he's very outspoken, and some would describe him as woke. And he's homie hopped in terms of bouncing teams. Kyrie Irving is that dude, guys. Still, even at 32, 33 years of age, Kyrie Irving, very much so, still one of the best point guards in the association. The combination of him, Cooper Flagg, they got PJ Washington, you've got Derek Lively. If they can turn Gafford into a top 15 pick and bring in Dusty's duo of Merez Johnson and Yaxel Lindenborg, all of a sudden, right, the Dallas Mavericks look pretty interesting. And when you consider the X's and O's expertise that Dusty displayed in Ann Arbor, who's to think it doesn't happen at the next level? Who's to think that he can't have a similar impact with the Dallas Mavericks? So let's be real. Dusty May got the most out of that group that he possibly could. Now, it's a talented group that he had at Michigan. I'm not going to sit here and act like they weren't loaded. But damn it, his ability to get 18 and 19-year-olds and 20-year-olds and 21-year-olds, depending on who you're talking to or talking about, to get them to put their ego and pride to the side, all for one common goal to win the Natty last year the way that he did, there's something there with Dusty May. I don't know exactly what it is, but he turned around Michigan in 2 years and made them relevant again when it comes to the landscape of college basketball. Dusty May, national championship winning head coach at Michigan, now taking his talents to the Western Conference in the NBA, where he'll be the next head coach of the Dallas Mavericks, pairing up with Masai Ujiri. More importantly, though, the most important part of this, the opportunity to coach Cooper Flagg. Which Western Conference contender just made a massive seismic move? I'll tell you next here on Westwood One Sports Night. 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
0: The NBA offseason comes with big questions about big stars. Where will Giannis call home? Will LeBron return to L.A.? Could Jaylen Brown be on the move? Stay on top of all the NBA news and moves. Westwood One Sports.
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0: The big voice guy never lies. He's probably the most trustworthy member of the program. This is Liddell Willingham, youngest in charge, rocking out with you as I take you up to 3 a.m. Eastern time. If you're just now joining us, Dusty May leaving Ann Arbor after bringing the Wolverines a title in basketball. He's now going to be the next head coach of the Dallas Mavericks. That was, you know, our lead story, but we got some breaking news as we were getting ready to get this bad boy underway, talking about tonight's show. A massive trade within the Western Conference, a three-way trade that sends Julius Randle in the 28th overall pick from the Timberwolves to the Brooklyn Nets. I know, you're probably thinking, oh, where's Julius Randle going? Somewhere relevant? Somewhere where his name won't be forgotten about? No, he's going to the Nets. He's going to jack up a bunch of shots and probably get traded at the deadline. The Nets receive Randle and the 28th overall pick from the Minnesota Timberwolves. The third team in this deal is the Chicago Bulls. They receive Nick Claxton from Brooklyn, and then they sent the 33rd overall pick to the Minnesota Timberwolves. What this does for Minnesota is, I think, the most important piece of all of this. One, it's an acknowledgement that Julius Randle absolutely sucked for you throughout the course of the postseason. When you think about his drop-off statistically, regular season to postseason, during the regular season is 21-7-5. During these playoffs, for Julius Randle, specifically in that series against the San Antonio Spurs, 13 points per game on 34% shooting. So that was, to me, the straw that broke the camel's back. He was never going to be a part of their future moving forward. I feel bad for Anthony Edwards, who continues to search for a co-star in life post Karl Anthony Towns. The financial flexibility, though, for Minnesota is, I think, the biggest talking point here. And quite frankly, what's most intriguing about the deal itself. Make no mistake about it, Anthony Edwards is a bona fide top 6 to 7 player in the NBA. Make no mistake about it. He needs a co-star. And when you look at the current makeup of the roster, they don't have buku money to just go out and sign a big marquee free agent. And quite frankly, a big marquee free agent not going to be available. What they can do is this. Ayo Dosunmu, who we saw drop 40 throughout the course of the playoffs at times, like he was a real difference maker. Real difference maker for the Minnesota Timberwolves, and a guy that clearly can play with and next to Anthony Edwards. So you now can sign him and don't have to worry about him hitting free agency. You also get access to the entirety of your mid-level exception here. That's the piece of that that is fascinating. That, along with, I believe they have a trade exemption as well, gets them about $22-23 million in cap space. What do they do with that is the question. Now, this deal can't be finalized until July the 6th, that coming from Bobby Marks of ESPN. Minnesota clearly telling you, hey, we got to do more here. You now, once you trade away Julius Randle, one, like I said a moment ago, a clear acknowledgement that, hey, Slim, we could all like each other off the court, and it didn't seem like they did if you listen to Anthony Edwards postgame at times throughout the course of the year. These guys hated each other. But it's an acknowledgement that the basketball fit doesn't work. And it's also an acknowledgement that, like, hey, you got to do something here for the Minnesota Timberwolves. Denton, you brought this up while we were getting ready for the show, or while the trade broke. Like, I think the Timberwolves, and I totally agree with you, they are now running the risk, in my opinion, of pissing off Anthony Edwards. You can't just run it back with him and Ayo Dosunmu in the West with Nas and Jaden McDaniels and think, oh, hey, it's all fine and dandy. Now, I don't think they're that dumb of a franchise to do that. Anthony Edwards is too valuable not to do everything you can to maximize, you know, his prime and his window there. It does get fascinating, though, because they have more space now to make a potential deal. And Julius Randle was going to be nothing more than a filler for a team from a salary standpoint anyway in a potential deal. So it's not like you're giving away any of your major assets. We had this report come out from John Kay of The Athletic. He covers the Timberwolves. I think it's Krasinski. I think it's the proper pronunciation. He reported over the weekend that Jaden McDaniels would not be dealt for anybody not named Nikola Jokic or Giannis Antetokounmpo. No, nothing on the Joker front, but Giannis, clearly Minnesota has been listed as like the dark horse for Giannis. In this situation, with them clearing out this extra money, two guys immediately coming to the top of my mind in terms of who they could potentially be interested in. And the funny part is, right, the two guys that they're interested in are pretty good friends. Kyrie Irving with the Dallas Mavericks has been linked to Minnesota all offseason. Our guy Brandon Scoop B. Robinson, one of the first on the scene to link him there. My question that I have about a potential deal for Kyrie Irving for Minnesota is, like, what do they have to give back that would be enticing, intriguing for the Dallas Mavericks? Like, that's my big question. Are you willing to dangle? I think in that scenario, you have to. I can't even believe I was thinking, should they? No, you have to. You got to dangle Terrence Shannon here. You find out what, you know, and who knows more about Terrence Shannon than Dusty May, who coached against him in the Big Ten. You would have to get back Terrence Shannon as a part of that deal. And I don't know if any other piece makes sense for you if you're Minnesota. You're not moving off of Naz Reid to get Kyrie. You're not moving off of Jaden McDaniels to get Kyrie. Now, they do have this French big, Yone Boringer, who they view very highly internally. Is he somebody that you potentially make available to try and get Kyrie Irving? With that on its surface, right, with that move being made, if it's Kyrie, let's just do a hypothetical here. Let's just say they can keep the core of Anthony Edwards, Nas, and Jaden McDaniels intact. Is a starting five of Kyrie Irving, Anthony Edwards, Jaden McDaniels, Naz Reid, and Rudy Gobert, where does that put them amongst the hierarchy of the Western Conference? That's what all of these conversations, that's what's in the back of your mind here. If you are the powers that be in Minnesota, you're not making a move to stay in the same spot. Anything you do must elevate your standing within the current landscape of the Western Conference. And I believe that deal for Kyrie Irving does. Now, obviously, you're waiting on the health of Dante DiVincenzo. You don't know how he's going to come back. You still got the kid, Yone Boringer. I would be fascinated by that group. I would. And I think they got the chance to make some noise within the Western Conference. It's like ever since Kat's been traded, right? I'm like having revisionist history and forgetting what Anthony Edwards looks like with somebody else that can create. And that wasn't really Kat, if we're being real, right? Like, we know Kat's not somebody that you're going to throw it to on the wing and say, here, go dribble drive and create a shot for somebody. That's just not the type of basketball player that he is. So I say all that to say this. We've never seen Anthony Edwards with a player of that caliber. So a guy that we widely consider to be a top six, top seven dude in the sport. My back. I'm SpongeBob. They say, ouch, my leg. That is Anthony Edwards carrying this Timberwolves team on his back throughout the early stages of his career to this point. He hasn't had the help that other stars, you know, throughout the association have had. So I like that move if they're able to get it done without, here's the key, without moving on from Jaden McDaniels or Naz Reid, because I think they're super instrumental to the fabric of what the Minnesota Timberwolves want to be. The other brother that's come up here, and this was reported by Kelly Iaco out in Houston. The only untouchable right now for the Rockets is Amen Thompson. Anthony Edwards' idol, Anthony Edwards' favorite player growing up is one Kevin Durant, who happens to play for the Houston Rockets. Could we potentially see a deal from Minnesota that ships Durant from Houston to the Minnesota Timberwolves? At this juncture, though, and this is why this deal is a little bit more fascinating to me, because of Kevin Durant's age and where the Rockets are as a franchise. If what is KD's trade value right now? Like, that's the thing that I immediately think about when we talk about a potential Durant deal going to Minnesota. What do they have to give up to get him? Because at this point, at 35 years old, how much is KD worth? I'm not questioning the talent at all. I'm not. But I'm wondering how stingy you could get or how greedy you could get if you're the Houston Rockets in terms of your potential asking price on a return for one Kevin Durant because of all of the factors that I just listed here. Brother, and a spring chicken. You know what I'm saying? The naps have started to turn into bald spots when it comes to Kevin Durant. You know what I'm saying? Brother's got some wear and tear on him. There's some tread on the tires. But in a situation with a guy like Anthony Edwards, I think that's a perfect fit. A perfect fit. Especially, right? Especially if you can keep Nas and Jaden McDaniels. Think about the length that you would have in your starting five. Is Rudy Gobert, do they dangle Rudy Gobert? Imagine having Amen Thompson and Rudy Gobert on the same basketball team. That's fascinating. Don't I sound like a KD fan who wants to see him in greener pastures? I can admit it. I sound like a KD fan that wants to see him in a better spot. I do know this, though. There have been conversations, 100%, between Minnesota and Houston. There has been. The details of the convos, we may never know. We may never know. But the possibility of Durant in Minnesota or Kyrie in Minnesota, that is what you have to look forward to for the next couple of weeks, or maybe something cracks off tomorrow before the draft. That's what you got to look forward to, because when a three-way deal happens like this, where the Timberwolves move off of Julius Randle, and I want to double-click on that for a second, too. Holy hell. Like, is there anything that's more demoralizing or like a bigger hit to the ego than being traded for nothing? Like, they paid. They gave away the 28th overall pick, guys. A Timberwolves team that's trying to get better, that's trying to go over the hump. They traded a pick to get rid of Julius Randle. His performance in the Western Conference semis against Wemby and the Spurs, awful. Awful, awful, awful. Almost to the point where you had no choice. You had no choice. It's like one of them things where, you know, it's like one of those situations where you come home and you trust your babysitter with your kid, and then you come home, like this episode of Drake and Josh, and your baby has got on a damn curtain for a diaper. You're firing the babysitter immediately. If you're Julius Randle and you perform worse than me at LA Fitness in the damn Western Conference semis, you're out of there. Bottom line. So not a surprise that Randle was moved, but I will acknowledge definitely a surprise that he was moved for absolutely nothing. My Washington Wizards, ladies and gents, Chocolate City's going to be on fire. I've been a Wizards fan ever since 2006 is the first memory I have of watching Wizards basketball. My Wizards are really the talk of the NBA. One, because they have the number one overall pick coming up in tomorrow night's NBA draft. And then two, they made a move earlier this afternoon that really shaped the outlook of their future. I'll give you the details on that next. This is Westwood One Sports Night. 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
1: Brendan Sorsby is set to enter the NFL supplemental draft. Will a quarterback needy team give up a high pick next year to add the talented passer this year? Westwood One Sports.
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0: night. Here's Linnell Willingham.
1: Yes, indeedy. Rocking out with you as we take you up to 3 a.m. Eastern time here on Westwood One Sports Night. Remember, you can stream the show each and every night as well on YouTube. Just search Westwood One Sports Night. A lot to talk about throughout the landscape of the association. Dusty May leaving Ann Arbor, now going to be the head coach of the Dallas Mavericks. Ahead of the NBA draft tomorrow night, the Timberwolves begging someone to take Julius Randle off their hands. He is now a member of the Brooklyn Nets, with Nick Claxton going to the Chicago Bulls in a three-team trade. We also saw today the future of basketball in the nation's capital. The future just got a little bit more clear based off of the move that was made. Trae Young, according to Shams Charania, signing a four-year, $212 million deal to stay with the Washington Wizards. It includes a player option for the fourth year. Remember, Trae Young last week declined his $49 million player option for a long-term commitment ahead of free agency. The general public, this is frustrates the hell out of me, I'll be honest, right? I'm a Wizards fan. I love the Wizards. If you're watching on the YouTube stream, you can see my Bilal Coulibaly and Alex Saar bobbleheads in the background. I get geeked up for the Washington Wizards. I do. For good reason. Not for good reason. I'm just from here. But it's one of the things that was important to me through my childhood, man. I've watched every iteration of Wizards basketball ever since, you know, 2007 on, right? So I've seen the highs of Gilbert. I've seen the lows that we've gone through over the past three, four seasons. The big question that everyone continues to have is, well, did the Wizards overpay Trae Young? Why would the Wizards pay Trae Young this much money? I really look at his deal, and it puts him, makes him the fifth highest paid point guard in the association. I believe the AAV is, what, $52 million per? Here is my thing, right? The Wizards, it's either between them and them, the Jets, and the Browns, damn it. The Wizards have the worst reputation in all of pro sports. So as a result, everything they do, I'm telling you, everything they do initially, until clearly proven wrong, everything they do gets met with major scrutiny, including the front office guys that they hired. Mike Winger, Travis Schlenk, Will Dawkins. People questioned that move when the Wizards made it. Look at him now, turning arguably the most distressed asset in all of pro sports in terms of Brad Beal's ugly 250 Supermax with a no-trade clause. They turned that essentially into AD and Trae Young. So clearly, the

0: They know what the hell they're doing. The fact that the general public has this much skepticism, this much doubt about the Washington Wizards organization and their front office, do me a favor. If you're not inside the confines of the DMV, if you do not follow and have not followed this rebuild, which they've executed to perfection to this point, if you haven't followed, do me a favor. Listen very closely. Shut the hell up. Please, do us all a favor, because I'm not going to sit here. My basketball team is finally relevant again. And you guys, every chance you get in the national media, you poo-poo on us every chance you get. When we made the Trae Young deal, I don't know. Maybe trading for a guy that's career 25-10, maybe it's not a good move for a team that's looking and desperate for star power. Everything we do gets met with scrutiny. This is no different. Hell no, I don't believe the Trae Young extension is an overpay. No, I don't believe that. I don't believe that at all. I do believe this, though. Trae Young in the overall team success of the Wizards is 110% going to change the narrative around this contract. You can take that to the bank and deposit that. I'm telling you. This is the thing that gets me. This is the thing that frustrates me, right? The thing that frustrates me the most about this is the fact that Trae Young's in the heart of his prime, guys. He is talked about as this distressed asset. He's talked about like he's a bum. And if I'm being real here, right, and maybe, when I say maybe, I know the answer to this, I'm a little bit biased towards Trae Young. Whoop-de-doo. Who doesn't like the point guard of their favorite team? But even, you put my bias to the side. If you're just talking pure ball, if you're just talking pure hoop, I know about the defensive limitations. He's short, which I know how I feel about short guards. If you're a short guard with a superpower, as Jalen Brunson shows you, you can win. Trae Young, for his career, guys, averages 25 points per game and 10 assists. Where is 25 and 10 walking around at? How much is that worth to people out there? 25 and 10 at 27 years of age, quite literally in the heart of his prime. What does that mean to you? What does that mean to you? If you're a Wizards fan, don't listen to the noise. Don't believe. Oh my gosh, it just happened. Here we go. Breaking news here in the Westwood One Sports Night. It has officially happened. The Milwaukee Bucks are trading franchise icon Giannis Antetokounmpo and Bobby Portis to the Miami Heat in exchange for Tyler Hero, Khalil Ware, Jaime Jaquez, Kasparis Jukas, the kid from Illinois, the big guard from Illinois that they drafted last year, and three first-round picks, including the number 13 overall pick. We also get one pick swap and one second rounder. Wow. Blockbuster. If you're just now joining us here on Westwood One Sports Night, this is why you got to join us every night, man. You never know what's going to go down when we're on the air. Shams Charania of ESPN, first on the scene. We knew Giannis was en route to the States. We knew that all parties involved wanted something done before tomorrow night's draft. It happens now. According to Shams, the Bucks are trading Giannis and Bobby Portis. Don't forget about Bobby Portis. To the Miami Heat for Tyler Hero, Khalil Ware, Jaime Jaquez. Denton, I'm going to need you to tag in at some point. They call him Casper. It's what they call the kid from Illinois, the big guard from Illinois that they drafted a year ago. Tongue twister of a name, but a good player. Three first-round picks, including pick number 13 overall, one pick swap, and one second rounder. Wow. All right. Well, here we go. We want you to line up on the phones with your reaction, man. 310-840-4910. A move that we had seen coming, right? We knew this was coming down the pipeline. Giannis, now a member of the Miami Heat. My initial first blush reaction. This does not make the Miami Heat a contender within the landscape of the Eastern Conference. This move, to me at least, for Giannis, is a lateral move. Best put, in terms of his championship aspirations, this deal, this move, is a lateral move. I know you're going to have length in your front court, right? Giannis, Bobby Portis, Bam Adebayo, woo-hoo! Let's play a game. Can you name a member of the Heat outside of Bam Adebayo, Giannis Antetokounmpo, and Bobby Portis? I'd love to play it. 310-840-4910. Who he play for? Westwood One Sports Night Edition. Can you name a member of the Heat? Not name Giannis. Not name Bam. Not name Bobby Portis. And I guess for the real sickos out there, you can't say Davion Mitchell either. This move to me, a lateral move for Giannis Antetokounmpo when it comes to his championship aspirations. For the Milwaukee Bucks, though. Take a bow, John Horst. This is what happens when a GM wins a power struggle with the owner. I'm telling you, Jimmy Haslam wanted nothing to do with this Miami Heat deal. I'm telling you. Multiple well-placed sources have told me that. He wanted Jaylen Brown from Boston because he wants to sell tickets. We forget a lot of times about the business of the NBA. Luckily, though, the business of the NBA, dollars and cents, did not have an impact on this deal. It may have. It may have caused Miami to sweeten the pot a little bit more. But the bottom line is, the worst foreplay session in America, word of that day, officially over with now that the Miami Heat have traded for Bucks star Giannis Antetokounmpo. 310-840-4910 is the number. Giannis Antetokounmpo, now a member of the Miami Heat. We'll take your calls and reaction next.
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0: You heard the big voice guy, Youngest in Charge, and O'Willingham rocking out with you as we take you coast to coast here on Westwood One Sports Tonight, bringing you the latest in the world of sports. Lucky for us, the latest happens to be the greatest, the most highly anticipated move of the offseason, non-LeBron James division, has now happened. Giannis Antetokounmpo, now a member of the Miami Heat, Shams Charania of ESPN, first on the scene. Giannis, now a member of the Miami Heat, after Miami sends away the package that we've been talking about. Tyler Hero, Khalil Ware, Jaime Jaquez, three first-round picks, including number 13 overall, one pick swap, and one second-rouner. The Heat are sending to Milwaukee unprotected first-rounders in 2031 and in 2033. So a lot of people assume someone else, another team, would have to get in on this move. It does not go down that way. Giannis Antetokounmpo, now a member of the Miami Heat. We want your calls at 310-840-4910. If you're just joining us, welcome in. I think this is a lateral move for Giannis when it comes to his ability to compete for a championship. Now, it wasn't just Giannis that got moved to Miami. Bobby Portis did as well. Outside of Giannis, Bobby Portis, Bam Adebayo, and Davion Mitchell, if you're a real basketball hoop head, can you name a member of the Miami Heat? Probably not. That's the point here. That's the point. I do not understand if Miami, and this is what's been reported, not pulling this out of my ass now, the reporting has been all along is that Miami was Giannis's preferred destination. And as I've said all throughout this, that could be your preferred destination. Fine. Why is it your preferred destination? What about Miami is better than your current situation in Milwaukee outside of the beach? You know what I'm saying? The flip side of this, right, for the Bucks, I love the return. Are you kidding me? You're now armed with the 10th pick, the 13th pick. You've got Tyler Hero, Khalil Ware in terms of his two-way upside off the charts. I love the move. Jaime Jaquez, I love the move, man. I do. The Milwaukee Bucks, John Horst, Jimmy Haslam, who tried his hardest to sabotage this thing, they're big fat winners tonight. They are. Because here's the thing about Milwaukee in the short term. This deal almost didn't happen because they got in bed with the Boston Celtics. Why did they get in bed with the Boston Celtics? Because of Jaylen Brown's availability. Jimmy Haslam wanted to have his cake and eat it too, meaning he wanted to move on from Giannis Antetokounmpo, but also not have to tank. He wants to sell tickets. I get that. Here's the other piece of this, right? When it comes to Milwaukee, right, you don't own your picks moving forward. I believe their picks belong to the Portland Trailblazers. They're 2028 first, they're 2029 first. Those belong to Portland. So bottoming out here is not what you wanted to do. One, it don't sell tickets. And then two, with the lottery reform system that Adam Silver has put into place, there is no more incentivizing losing. So if you're Milwaukee, like, I think even with Jaylen Brown and the two first-round picks, this is the better deal because of the accumulation of pieces that you now have. The way that you've been able to accumulate pieces, it's not just one guy coming back. You're going to be able to put a team together. Taylor Jenkins is going to be able to get, you know, something out of this group. Who knows? Maybe they're flirting with the play-in in the Eastern Conference if they're healthy and they hit on the 10th pick and the 13th pick. That's the most fascinating thing about this. In a draft lottery that every insider and analyst tells you is chock full of franchise-altering talent, and I know we spent a lot of time talking about the big four at the top, Boozer, Peterson, Wilson, DeBanza. But there are other guys in this lottery that if developed properly can be the second best player or first best player on a championship team. There are a couple of dudes late lottery that I think are booming with upside. Nate Amet from Tennessee, just going back to what he was in high school, if the Bucks could get him, what a Giannis replacement. 6'10", ball handler that can create defense. It's everything you want in today's NBA. But we do have breaking news here for just joining us, man. The biggest domino of the NBA offseason officially falling with Giannis Antetokounmpo, now a member of the Miami Heat. Him and Bobby Portis taking their talents to South Beach in exchange for Tyler Hero, Khalil Ware, Jaime Jaquez, three first-round picks, including number 13 overall, one pick swap, and one second-rounder. Your initial reaction to the deal, 310-840-4910, and then I want to kind of hone in on this for a second, just for this segment. Does this make Miami a championship contender within the landscape of the Eastern Conference? 310-840-4910. I don't believe that it does. I think it's a lateral move. Do you? 310-840-4910. And then I want to get fun here. Now that this move is done, can you name a player on the Miami Heat? I'm serious about this, guys. Can you name a player on the Heat outside of Giannis, Bam, Davion Mitchell, and Bobby Portis? 310-840-4910. Enough of me. Let's go out to the talking text line. We start in Colorado. Spencer wants to check in. Spence, what's going on, brother? Welcome into Westwood One Sports Night.
1: Hey, how's it going? Thanks for taking my call.
0: Going swell, man. Appreciate you chiming in.
1: You want to start from the top?
0: Start from the top. Give me what you got.
1: I'm going to go Pelle Larsen, Norm Powell. Let's go. Those are the top two. I was going to say Davion Mitchell. I didn't know we were including that. I'll go Keyshawn Johnson, too.
0: There we go. You must be a Heat fan.
1: Oh, for sure.
0: Exactly. So outside of Heat fans, I think this would be a tall task. Right away, though, brother, what is your initial reaction to the deal? I look at it, to me at least on first blush, as a lateral move for Giannis.
1: Yeah, overall, it's kind of lukewarm. It's not really wish it happened a couple years ago kind of thing, where it just feels like catch-up. So, but I'll take anything I can right now as a Heat fan. Any, like, change to the team chemistry, it's been too many years in that 9-10 seed, for sure.
0: For sure. They have been the rulers of the play-in tournament ever since Jimmy Butler got them to the finals a couple of years ago. I appreciate the call, brother. We hope to hear from you soon, man. 310-840-4910 is the number. I see some folks in the YouTube chat, which you can check us out there as well. Just search Westwood One Sports Night. Giving me members of the Miami Heat. You all must be Heat super fans in the chat. This roster was gutted, guys. And look, as a Miami fan, you're going to be a little bit biased. You're going to say, no, of course the roster's not gutted. We got X, Y, and Z. But the bottom line is, you essentially gutted this roster of a majority of your proven assets to acquire Giannis Antetokounmpo. A move that I understand if you're Pat Riley. A move that I understand if you're the Heat organization. You do what you got to do to get a player of that caliber. What I do think is a positive for Giannis in this situation, people want to play with you, right? Giannis is a popular guy throughout the landscape of the NBA. Much easier to recruit to South Beach than to recruit to Milwaukee. That's just the reality of the situation. So from that standpoint, from that angle, golf clap to one Giannis Antetokounmpo. 310-840-4910. Breaking news here in the Westwood One Sports Center. If you're just now joining us, Giannis Antetokounmpo, the biggest domino of the NBA offseason, officially falling. He is now a member of the Miami Heat. The deal is as follows. Giannis and Bobby Portis to South Beach for Tyler Hero, Khalil Ware, Jaime Jaquez, three first-round picks, including the 13th overall pick. They'll also get the 2031 first-round pick from Miami. They'll also get their 2033 first-round pick as well. And they'll also get a second-round pick. So the deal for Giannis is pretty rich, and you expect that with a player of his caliber. My question is this. from the landscape, from the vantage point of, hey, Giannis, you wanted out of Milwaukee because you couldn't compete for chips. You're a guy that may go down as the best power forward of all time, depending on the hardware situation for the rest of your time in the sport. You want to go compete for titles. Does this Giannis move to Miami, does it allow Miami to be a contender within the landscape of the Eastern Conference? And then two, can you name somebody on the Heat outside of Bam, Giannis, Bobby Portis, and Davion Mitchell? 310-840-4910 is the number. We'll go back out to the phones. Adam wanting to chime in. What's going on, Adam?
2: Hey, what's up, man? Thanks for taking my call.
0: Appreciate you. Adam, where are you calling from, man?
2: Griffin.
0: You're calling from where?
2: Griffith, Indiana.
0: Griffith, Indiana. Okay. So, surely you're a Heat fan then, right? Or you're a Pacer fan?
2: Man, I even tried to Google who's on the Heat, and I couldn't come up with nothing.
0: There we go, man.
2: You're right. They ain't winning nothing. Keyshawn and Homeboy ain't doing nothing down there. And you know why Trae Young sucks? He's been in the league almost a decade, and he's got no rings. And you know why?
0: Dude, how many people finish their career with no rings? Don't do that. I told you I was sensitive.
2: No, I'm saying how many defensive titles does Trae Young have? None. Zero.
0: Brother, he's and 6'1".
2: It doesn't matter. That's 5 feet shorter than, or 5 inches shorter than Jordan. It doesn't matter. If you want to win, if you want to win a championship in the NBA today, you get yourself 5 defensive guys. That way, the offense on the other team has to actually play, and you don't just stand there and watch people.
0: I think it's fascinating logic. I appreciate the call. I think it's fascinating logic. You're tripping though, but I think it's fascinating here to consider where Miami ultimately goes from here. And I appreciate the call, pal.
2: You hit the head on the nail.
0: It's interesting to see where they ultimately go from here. Talking about Miami because, from like a salary cap standpoint, like one, there are no major marquee free agents out there. Two, you don't really have a bevy of draft capital to go out and add to this core. I just look at the Eastern Conference, especially with the Pacers coming back healthy. The Wizards are going to be better. The Sixers are going to be healthy. Like, when you consider all of this, like, where is Miami in the hierarchy of the Eastern Conference after this move? Now, from a pure defensive standpoint, having a 3-4-5, and I assume this is how it's going to go, of Giannis, Bobby Porter, and Bam Adebayo, I ain't too shabby. With Davion Mitchell as your point of attack defender, I ain't too shabby. It's not. But where's the perimeter jump shooting on this team? You got to shoot the ball well, guys. You can't win in the postseason scoring 79 points. Their lack of perimeter shooting is a big issue. I want to get to the Boston Celtics angle of this as well, now that they've been left at the altar. But I want to continue to take your calls too. 310-840-4910 is the number. The breaking news here in the Westwood One Sports Center for just now joining us. Giannis, now officially a member of the Miami Heat, in exchange for Tyler Hero, Khalil Ware, 3 first-round picks, including pick number 13 overall. They also get a 2031 first and a 2033 first from Miami as well. One pick swap and then 1 second rounder. So it cost a pretty penny to acquire what most people consider to be a top 5 player in the sport currently. My question is your initial reaction, and then where does it put the Miami Heat in the pecking order of the power players within the Eastern Conference? Does this make them a contender? I don't think it does. What say you? 310-840-4910. And then can you name some other members of the Miami Heat for me, please? Let's go to Mike, chiming in from the Charm City. Baltimore in the house. Mike, what's going on, man? Mike?
3: Can you hear me?
0: Yep, I got you, brother. What's going on, man?
3: Okay. How you doing? I think it is sort of a lateral move. I mean, I think Miami will have to make some other moves to be a serious contender. I mean, I couldn't name anybody else. My cousin used to play for the Miami Heat. Haywood Highsmith.
0: He's with Phoenix now. But, he's
3: with Phoenix. Yeah, but
0: I'm
3: sorry, I didn't hear you.
0: I think he may still play for the Heat, but Continue with you.
3: He's with Phoenix. He's with the Suns. He plays for the Suns. But anyway,
0: well, you know, that's your damn cousin.
3: What I really want to chime in on, man. Okay, I've been with the Bullets. I would go with the Wizards back from when they were the Baltimore Bullets, you know, back in the 70s, and then they moved to Washington or whatever. And, man, they haven't been relevant since the 90s when they had Juwan Howard and Chris Webber for that couple of seasons. They were relevant then. But they haven't been relevant since then. And before then,
0: it's been a while. It's been a while. I totally get that. We're going to get back on the Wizards in a second here. I appreciate the call. We'll get back to the Wizards. But right now, the breaking news, top of the mind, is this Giannis Antetokounmpo blockbuster deal that has been completed. Giannis now going to Miami in exchange for Tyler Hero, Khalil Ware, Jaime Jaquez, 3 first-round picks, number 13 overall this year, a 2031 unprotected first, and a 2033 unprotected first. They get a pick swap and a second-rounder in there as well. Does this move put the Miami Heat within the power players within the Eastern Conference? And then, two, I think it's a lateral move. I know I've been on this for a week and a half, 2 weeks now. I didn't like this deal for the Miami Heat for this reason. Unless you're a Miami Heat super fan, this just doesn't apply to you. Giannis, Bam Adebayo, Bobby Portis now by way of trade, and Davion Mitchell. Can you name another member of the Miami Heat? 310-840-4910 is the number. Of course, we'll continue to take your calls next here on the People Show, Westwood One Sports Night, next. 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

0: This is Westwood One Sports Night. Here's Lindell Willingham.
1: Busy, busy night here on Westwood One Sports Night. We appreciate you being here, however you choose to do so. I am Lindell Willingham. We got breaking news out of the association. The clock has officially hit midnight on the East Coast, 23 past the hour here on the East Side. That means later on tonight, night one of the 2026 NBA draft, there had been one move we had been awaiting. There had been one domino that had yet to fall when it comes to the NBA draft, and that was if the Miami Heat were going to stay put at pick number 13 or trade for Giannis Antetokounmpo. That is the breaking news that we have right now here into the program. Giannis Bobby Portis sent from Milwaukee to Miami in exchange for Tyler Hero, Khalil Ware, Jaime Jaquez, three first-round picks, including number 13 overall. They also get a 2031 first and a 2033 first-round pick. One pick swap and one second-rounder. That, according to Shams Charania of ESPN. Question for you all out on the talking text line, 310-840-4910. Does this move place Miami amongst the contenders within the Eastern Conference? 310-840-4910. And then we'll have a little bit of fun. Unless you're a diehard Heat fan, I want to hear from you. We know Bobby Portis and Giannis are there now because of the trade. Bam Adebayo's been holding down the fort forever. And then some of you hoop heads seem to know Davion Mitchell. Outside of those athletic specimens, can you name another member of the Miami Heat? 310-840-4910 is the number. I want to look at the Boston Celtics angle of this as well as we begin to ease our way into the 1 a.m. hour here on the East Coast. 310-840-4910. Let's go to Byron out in the ATL wanting to chime in. Byron, what's going on, man? Welcome in to Westwood One Sports Night. What do you think about Giannis to the Miami Heat?
2: Hey, good evening. How are you?
1: I'm good, man. How you doing?
2: Well, I think this is a great move for the Heat. I think they they have Norman Powell and they have Andrew Wiggins. If they can go out there and they can get Jay Moran, this is a done deal.
1: You think that Norman Powell and Andrew Wiggins are enough in this Eastern Conference to go alongside the duo of Bam and Giannis? I'm genuinely asking. I'm not being smart.
2: Okay, this is a twin tower. Don't forget, these are two super talents you have. All you need is just some average, supporting cast.
1: My problem, I like the length, and I appreciate the call. I like the length. The potential of starting, or maybe they bring Bobby Portis off the bench. Who knows here? But you could potentially have a 3-4-5 of Giannis, Bobby Portis, and Bam. In today's NBA, where switchability on defense is so paramount to the success of a team, if you're trying to sell me on that part of it, I could potentially pick up what you're putting down. If you're trying to sell me on that part of it, I could potentially rock out with you. The thing that I can't wrap my mind around here when it comes to Miami now after this move, love the size, love the switchability on defense. Who's knocking down perimeter jump shots? That's my question. Another question, unless it's going to be, Bam, who's your initiator offensively? Who are you playing through on the offensive side? It's probably going to be Giannis. But the bigger question to me is, where's the perimeter shooting? I know all the Heat fans out there believe in Heat culture. We can win with anybody. You got to have shooting to win in today's day and age, man. 310-840-4910 is the number here on Westwood One Sports Tonight. Giannis and Bobby Portis now headed to the Miami Heat for Khalil Ware, Jaime Jaquez, Tyler Hero, a 2031 first-round pick, a 2033 first-round pick, and then number 13 overall coming up later on tonight in the draft. Does the move make Miami a contender within the landscape of the Eastern Conference? And then can you name me some other players on the Miami Heat? I'm just curious. Mike is in Fort Lauderdale wanting to chime in. Mike, I know you're probably geeked up right now if you're a Heat fan. What do you got for us, man?
3: I'll try to be as unbiased as possible, but I have your answer for you on the shooting. First, on the defensive dominance, Davion Mitchell's a defensive presence. And then the top three guys you're talking in the two spot, you could put Powell or you also got Pelle Larsen. For shooters, you got Norman Powell and Simone Fontecchio. Wiggins is also there. So, I mean, you got a bunch of role players.
4: That's not perimeter shooting, though. You gave me role players. The defense is going to be great. They're probably going, you know, first team to 80 when you're playing the Heat. It's probably how it's going to go. But in the NBA second season, when you got to be able to put the ball in the basket, when you have to be able to stretch the floor from the perimeter, who does that with this group?
3: Yeah, I would say Fontecchio and Powell right now. But I do agree we need to add another shooter to this group, or maybe somebody will come through in you know, second round. I'm not sure what the picks are like now, but maybe we pick up a young guy undrafted like we have in the past.
4: I mean, that's the only saving grace to me, man. I appreciate the call. That's my big question here with Miami. I love what they are on defense. Having a 4-5 of Giannis and Bam, the possibilities are endless. I don't know what they're going to do with Bam Adebayo. He may come off the bench. They may roll with Giannis at the 4, Bam at the 5, and go with Davion Mitchell, Norman Powell, and Fontecchio. I mean, I just – or Andrew Wiggins would be the 3. So, I don't know, man. I still – even with Andrew Wiggins, like, Andrew Wiggins isn't a known knockdown shooter. Davion Mitchell can stretch the floor. Norman Powell can stretch the floor. I'll give you those two. But outside of that, like, that's my big question mark with Miami is, where does the perimeter shooting ultimately come from here? 310-840-4910 is the number. Let's go to Steve in Ontario. Want to check in. What's going on, Steve?
5: Yeah, not much, man. Just hanging out thinking about this Giannis deal, man. That's like absolutely insane. Like, obviously, I've never heard of anything like that big. But who wouldn't want to go to Miami, you know, from Milwaukee? Like,
4: for sure.
5: Let's be honest. Years ago, I was a big, like, Chris Bosh fan, you know, being from Canada, like, always cheering for the Raptors and stuff. And then him going to Miami, you know, and being part of the big three.
4: Did they become your second team?
5: I got to go down there and see them.
4: Yeah, for sure. Well, I appreciate the call as always, man. 310-840-4910 is the number. As we move into the 1 a.m. hour, I do want to look at this from the vantage point of the team that was left at the altar. That is the Boston Celtics, as they dangle Jaylen Brown and 2 first-round picks. We'll get to how they pick up the pieces moving forward. But Miami, to me, not a contender, but I like the move for them. Anytime you're able to acquire a top 5 talent, like, no one's going to raise an eye at the decision or the move. What I continue to be really, really intrigued by, and who I continue to give massive, massive credit to, man, Milwaukee did all right for themselves, man. They did. You know what I'm saying? It's like that situation where, you know, like, your parents are, like, really into, like, the hot girlfriend that you bring home. And then all of a sudden you tell them that you broke up with her, and then they look at you like, damn, our son's going to be useless again. Well, then you walk home with Tyler Hero and Khalil Ware and Jaime Jaquez and 3-1s. He bagged you something nice, man. This was a good return, I would say, if you were the Milwaukee Bucks. This group with the win-now players that they have in Hero and Ware and Jaquez, you add that to the number 10 pick, the number 13 overall pick, and all of a sudden next year's Bucks may finish with a better record than this year's Bucks. If I'm being honest, in the East, curious to see how they put it all together, man. 310-840-4910 is the number. Giannis and Bobby Portis officially shipped to the Miami Heat for Jaime Jaquez, Tyler Hero, Khalil Ware, in 3 first-round picks, 1 in 2031, 1 in 2033, and then the number 13 overall pick. What do you make of the return? And do you think this puts the Heat within the contender space within the landscape of the Eastern Conference. 310-840-4910. Jamie is in Boston wanting to chime in. What's going on?
6: Hey, how you doing? Thanks. I'm just ecstatic. I'm so happy for Miami that they got him. I did not want to get rid of JV. No.
4: Jamie. You better make sure you're sticking around on this program all night long here, especially within the next 20 minutes, because I got some news for you, pal. But go ahead.
6: Come on now. Don't say it.
4: Go ahead. Continue.
6: Listen, I'm definitely in the minority, but I'd rather get rid of the JT than JB.
4: Wow.
6: I just think the way he took over the team, I mean, they played so well. You just add something to that, and Minga, forget about it.
4: Yeah. It's fascinating perspective, man. Don't hold your breath on Jaylen Brown, by the way.
6: I know. I've been hearing it so long, I'm tired of it. I was here since the original three and the next big three.
4: Okay.
6: And
4: so you've had to wear it. You've had to wear it, huh?
6: Crazy. Excuse me. I think Milwaukee did make out better, though. I don't think it's a great thing for Giannis, unless, obviously, they got to add some stuff down there.
4: Yeah, that's the big piece of this, man. Hey, appreciate you as always, pal. 310-840-4910 is the number. If you're just chiming in, here to Westwood One Sports Tonight. Breaking news out of the association as we get geared up for night one of the NBA draft later on tonight. Giannis and Bobby Portis, no longer residents of Milwaukee. Their area code now says 305. As they're officially members of the Miami Heat, Giannis finally getting out of Dodge and getting to his preferred destination. That's been the rumor all offseason, really for the past three, four off seasons, is that Giannis wanted the Miami Heat. He gets the Miami Heat in exchange for Khalil Ware, Jaime Jaquez, Tyler Hero, a 2031 first-round pick, a 2033 first-round pick, and the number 13th overall pick coming up in tonight's NBA draft. Does this make the Miami Heat a contender within the Eastern Conference? 310-840-4910 is the number. Mike is in D.C., wants to chime in. Mike, what's going on, brother? Welcome into Western Bowl Sports Night.
7: What's going on? Nice to meet you, bro.
4: Hey, appreciate you, man. Thank you for calling in.
7: So I think what they're looking at here with the 2031 and 2033 picks and with picking up, you know, another power forward on top of a power forward, is they're competing within the division. I think they think the Wizards are taking AJ. And I don't think that they're looking at outside shooting. I think that Riley likes to play a double four, and I think he wants to free up Wiggins for that possibility of outside shooting, you know, that you mentioned, mm-hmm. you know, with leaving with Tyler Hero. But I don't think it is. I think he's just trying to get it in a different way.
4: Yeah. I think it's going to be fascinating. You just brought up something interesting within the Southeastern Conference. My beloved Wizards are now going to have to see Giannis, what, six times a year? Is that how many times you play your division mates? Holy cow. Four times?
7: I don't know. Yeah. The NBA changes crap all the time.
4: I mean, that's absolutely nuts. And look, from a Wizards perspective, and I appreciate the call, brother. From a Wizards perspective, as I selfishly make it all about me once again, we have the Giannis stoppers. Alex Saar, Anthony Davis, Keyshawn George, Bilal Coulibaly. Care less about Giannis coming to town. You all should, though. It is the top story of the night. A blockbuster, the biggest domino in the NBA offseason, officially falling. Giannis Antetokounmpo, now a member of the Miami Heat. Him and Bobby Portis changing area codes. Do you believe that Miami is a contender within the Eastern Conference after this deal? And can you name some players on the Heat outside of Giannis, Bam, Bobby, and Davion Mitchell? 310-840-4910. Your calls on the biggest story in basketball. Next.
0: The U.S. men's national team is 2-0 for the first time since 1930. 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

0: 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Here's Linnell Willingham.
1: Party continues here on Westwood One Sports Night. Youngest in charge, Linnell Willingham, rocking out with you as we get you up to 3 a.m. Eastern time. Breaking news here into the program. Out of the NBA, the biggest domino in the NBA offseason officially falling as Giannis Antetokounmpo and Bobby Portis, now members of the Miami Heat, in exchange for the deal that's been on the table for months, according to multiple different sources. Jaime Jaquez, Khalil Ware, Tyler Hero, a 2031 first-round pick, a 2033 first-round pick, and then the 13th overall pick coming up in tonight's NBA draft. On first blush, the move, to me, doesn't make the Heat a title contender. It doesn't. In the Eastern Conference, I would still take the New York Knicks. When fully healthy and ready to roll, I would take them over the Heat. I would take the Philadelphia 76ers fully healthy over the Heat. I would take the Indiana Pacers fully healthy over the Heat. Take my Washington Wizards fully healthy. Yeah, I said it, damn it. I would take my Wizards over the Heat, both teams fully healthy. What? But no, like I just don't feel like Atlanta fully healthy I'd take over Miami. The roster feels very top heavy, man. It does. Unless you're super geeked up about Norman Powell and Andrew Wiggins, I just look at the lack of perimeter shooting as the first big problem that they have right now in Miami. Now, defensively, whoof, they're going to have a crazy-ass defensive rating. They're going to be switching everything. It's going to be great. They have length. They've got the size, like switchability on D. Like, that's what it's about in 2026. So, shout out to them for that. The problem is you got to score two. And that's where I look at, you know, Miami and go, yeah, you may be able to play bully ball on the interior, but when the paint gets clogged, you've got to stretch the floor and consistently, you know, routinely knock down jumpers. Will you be able to do it? That's the big question. 310-840-4910. Does the move make Miami a contender in the East? And then can you name some other members of the Heat outside of Andrew Wiggins, Giannis, Bam? 310-840-4910. I got a super rosy day out in Detroit wanting to check in. What's going on, my man?
2: Hey, what's good with you, Linnell? I am the inner city sports analyst, and this is the Super Perspective. Man, let's get right to it, bro. It's straight laughable that them guys are contenders. All of these Miami people want to call in with, visions of green clovers and rainbows. Man, stop it. That's why you want to speak to other people other than Miami because they're delusional. It's laughable.
1: I agree with you.
2: So my thing is this. What's going to make them title contenders, bro?
1: Oh, did we lose him?
2: Hey, you got to think big. So my thing is this, too. Somebody get Paul. Tell him to get over there in the front office so you can power recruit. Again, you got a Curry out there. You got Steph, LeBron. Who else? Oh, yeah. So if it's big.
1: We're going to let you go, brother. Your phone is cutting out horribly. But I think the gist of what he was trying to say is that kind of what we alluded to earlier.

0: during the show. Lateral move for Giannis from a championship, you know, perspective in terms of being in that conversation and, you know, being a team that can contend and compete is lateral, right? But in terms of recruiting, I keep going back to the recruiting part. Much easier to recruit to South Beach than it is to recruit to Milwaukee. 310-840-4910 is the number. I want to look at the Celtics angle of this as we ease our way into the 1 a.m. hour on the East Coast. Mario is out in Miami wanting to check in. Mario, what's going on, brother? Welcome in.
1: Hey, what's going on? You know, hey, first and foremost, great show. You know, consistently every night you bring it.
0: Yeah, I appreciate you, man.
1: No problem. Real quick, man, I think right away it makes us contenders. Everybody's acting like we don't have play. I mean, we got Pelle Larsen, we got Andrew Wiggins, we got Jovich, we got Portis now. We got Bam, we got Davion. You know,
0: is this you having an ultimate like unwavering belief in Spo? Like you just trust Spo to figure it out?
1: I really do, I really do think Spo's going to figure it out, and Giannis is a superstar that's going to buy into it. If you see these superstars later on in the career, they went on to a Hall of Fame coach, and they won championships. Shaq won with Spo. You know, KD won with Kerr.
0: Oh, that means Rivers was a Hall of Fame coach, huh? Kidding, obviously.
1: At the end of the day, Doc will get in, but he's not first ballot, you know?
0: Nah, I feel you. I think it's a good point, though.
1: I think, and also, I don't think Pat Riley's getting the credit that he gets, man. That's the Godfather, man. He never gets enough credit, man, that guy.
0: Can I ask you a question? You brought up an interesting point. What does Pat Riley, what if the last couple of years, but you're a Heat fan, brother. Y'all have been the kings of the play-in tournament the past 3-4 years. This is not Heat culture. This isn't the standard of excellence that Pat Riley has set there. I don't agree with you on that, brother.
1: No, it isn't. But if you check the history, Riley has always brought in a whale, and every time we bring in that whale, we win. We brought Shaq in 06, we won. We I'm sorry to interrupt. We brought Jimmy, we won. We brought LeBron, obviously, we won. I think Giannis is just another big whale that we bring in and we build around. But honestly, no, you don't think that we're going to get just these veterans that fall off during the regular season that are just going to want to be
0: at the trade deadline, y'all going to be buying candidates for whoever gets bought out. Is it Chris Middleton out there? Maybe Chris. Wow, is Chris Middleton, you know, Giannis's buddy?
1: You know, it's
0: that really the shooting? And, that's interesting.
1: It'll be interesting. And one last thing, I let you go, man. Your Wizards down there, man. I think you guys are going to make some noise this year, man. As much as I hate to say it, you know, but I think you guys this year, I think you guys are going to make some noise, man. Honestly, man. And like I said, man, great show, man. You always give me on the ride home, man. And you're the man, brother.
0: Yes, sir. Mario, appreciate you as always, brother. 310-840-4910. So, he brought up a great point. That's why we take y'all calls, man. We got the smartest audience in all of sports talk radio. Some of you. Chris Middleton. I didn't immediately saw your ears perk up when I mentioned him. Because that's the type of guy that we're talking about here that we can plug, that Miami potentially could plug in here. The buyout market at the trade deadline, they're going to be all over it. Chris Middleton comes to mind, though, because I know I got to go look at his contract with Dallas. I believe he had a player option for this year. I'm not sure if he exercised it or not, but like that's a guy that, you know, if he hits the books, or if he gets off of your books, if you're Dallas, like, yeah, I could see Miami bringing him in for sure.
2: He's an unrestricted free agent. The player option was for the 25-26 season.
0: Wow. So there we go. He used that on our beloved Wizards, dude. Hey, there we go. Now he's getting the hell out of Dodge. But, like, hey, if that, like, that to me would be the number one free agent target. And now I'm putting two and two together. I'm getting four, right, guys? You would have to think that those two have talked, right? You would have to think that Giannis and Chris Middleton have been chatting it up with one another. So I didn't go to as many Wizards games this year as I would have liked just because we were awful. We were awful. We've been awful, though. But this year was tough. With the new job, it's been tough because of the start of the show. I do remember, though, Milwaukee coming to town and watching Middleton and Giannis interact with one another. Those dudes love each other. Like, they are really – he was pretty pissed, remember, when they moved off of Chris Middleton. I remember that like it was yesterday. That was, according to some people down there, that was part of the reason why, you know, the cherry on top as to why Giannis is forcing his way out and was salty. So I think it's all fascinating here, though, man. I'm happy it dropped tonight. I'm happy we didn't have to wait for it. It provides us a lot more clarity as we look ahead at later on tonight, night one, round one of the 2026 NBA draft. Got some shakeups in the lottery. Two big trades have gone down tonight. Julius Randle, now a member of the Brooklyn Nets. And then the big blockbuster, Giannis Antetokounmpo and Bobby Portis going to the Miami Heat for Khalil Ware, Tyler Hero, Jaime Jaquez in three first-round picks, 2031 first, 2033 first, and the 13th overall pick coming up later on tonight in the draft. This Giannis Antetokounmpo sweepstakes, we've been talking about it for a while. It came down to just two teams. We know that Miami ultimately got the goods. How does this move ultimately affect the folks in Beantown? Jaylen Brown has been dangled, or was dangled, for Giannis. I have to think he's out of Boston now. We'll talk about that next.
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0: Let's roll, shall we? Westwood One Sports tonight with the youngest in charge. I'll take you up to 3 a.m. Eastern time. Breaking news here into the program. The biggest domino in the NBA offseason officially going kaplat. Giannis Antetokounmpo and Bobby Portis both on the way to the 305. They are now members of the Miami Heat in exchange for Khalil Ware, Jaime Jaquez, Tyler Hero, a 2031 first-round pick, a 2033 first-round pick, and then the 13th pick overall later on in tonight's draft. On first blush, like I said, I don't think it makes Miami a contender within the landscape of the East. I am curious to see what moves Pat Riley and company are able to make in between the margins here when it comes to, you know, the Miami Heat and putting themselves in position to go out and be a contender within the East. The other piece of this that I think is fascinating, and I want to get official crediting here to the reporters, so give me a hot second. It was reported, Chris Haynes reported this, Kevin O'Connor reported this as well. The Boston Celtics offered Jaylen Brown in 2 first-round picks to go get one Giannis Antetokounmpo. It didn't happen, as we know. Where the hell do the Celtics go from here? Hashtag awkward. Hashtag can't wait to check out the next Jaylen Brown stream. Dog. Basically, this is one of them situations where I think the relationship between Brown and the Celtics is a lot worse than what's being reported. And the reporting is suggesting that, yeah, the two need to head towards a divorce ultimately. My whole thing is this, right? If you're Boston, where the hell do you go from here? Where do you go from here? I can relate to this, ladies and gentlemen. I was a no good, cheating ass boyfriend in high school and college, right? It's like when you have a good, solid relationship, and then you step out with the side chick and you get caught up, and then you can't go to the side chick. It's tough. That is what's happening here with the Boston Celtics. How do you possibly get back in bed with Jaylen Brown? You've told him your feet stink, you snore, you never clean up the damn dishes, you're always leaving your drawers in the middle of the floor. But actually, I want to marry you. Despite all those negative things I've said about you, I want to marry you. That is how I feel about the Boston relationship now with Jaylen Brown. For this to get public, knowing how prideful Jaylen Brown is as a player, and for good reason, like, Jaylen Brown's the man. He should have been an MVP candidate this year, should have got MVP votes. I'm sure that he did. What he did this year in Boston, when everyone counted them out, was absolutely nothing short of spectacular. Awesome what he did. Lead them to 60 wins, the whole nine. He wants his own team. His comments on his live stream a couple of weeks ago alluded to that. Jaylen Brown on the live stream said, this was the best year of my professional career. The most fun I ever had. My favorite season of my career. Brother, you blew a 3-1 series lead against the Philadelphia 76ers. Why is it your favorite year, champ? What about this year was good? Oh, I know what was good, JB. Oh, pick me. Well, no, what was good with JB? Well, he got the opportunity to be the guy for the first time in his career. He got the opportunity to be the man on the Boston Celtics. He, after getting a taste of it, right? The drug dealers in the 80s used to be like this. We give you a tester, now you're addicted, you're hooked. He got a taste of being the number one option. He got a taste of being the dude. And now he's addicted to it. After this move, after striking out or Giannis Antetokounmpo, the Celtics have to trade Jaylen Brown. Jaylen Brown will not be a member of the Boston Celtics come the start of the regular season. Book it. You heard it here first on Westwood One Sports tonight. Jaylen Brown will not be a member of the Boston Celtics come training camp. Hell, we may even see a deal happen tomorrow night. Celtics fans out there, I'm probably about to piss you off. So make sure you open your ears up. Here's the deal to me that I think is I mean, it's a layup, right? Where do you go from here? We first need to admit, right, that, hey, we messed this up if you're Boston. You messed this up totally because you know what it does now? And Brad Stevens is smart. Went to Butler or coached at Butler. I don't know how that makes you smarter now, but you pick up what I'm putting down. What have they now done to Jaylen Brown's trade value, guys? Because everybody knows you're looking to move him now. You can't go back. I'm telling you. You cannot. They say it in life, man. There are certain things. That's why when you argue with your significant other, have some grace. You know what I'm saying? Don't talk about the weak spots or anything personal that you can't come back from. Because you may have ruined your relationship forever. That is what's happening here with Boston. How do you possibly look him in his eyes and say, Jaylen, brother, we love you, yet we tried to get rid of you for Giannis? You can't do that. You can't have your cake and eat it too if you are the powers that be in the front office. So here is what I suggest for the Boston Celtics. Here is the solution for the Boston Celtics. Because you got to get rid of him, right? You can't turn back now. If I was the Boston Celtics, I would be on the phone. Boop, boop, boop, boop, boop, boop, boop, boop, boop, boop. Hello? Hey, Lawrence Frank. Ty Lue, Steve Ballmer, how you doing? Out in L.A. with the Clippers. If you give me Brooke Lopez, John Collins, Chris Dunn, Bohan Bogdanovic, and the fifth overall pick, I'll give you Jaylen Brown. And if I'm the Clippers, I'm hanging up the phone immediately and going to say, hey, we got a deal here. Where else could he possibly go? That's the thing that gets me. Where else could net a return that makes it worthwhile for Boston? In that scenario, right, you get Brooke Lopez, who I think is the perfect center to play in Boston. When you think about the style of basketball that they play, being perimeter-oriented, the interior size that he would provide, John Collins gives you another wing, another guy in your front court that can guard multiple positions, something that they struggled with last year. That was the big weak point in Achilles' heel of the Boston Celtics in 2026. Their front court was ass. Wasn't good. That's why they blew that 3-1 lead. This deal gives you good front court depth by way of Brooke Lopez and John Collins. It gives you an elite dog on ball defender by way of Chris Dunn, who could be your backup point guard. It also gives you shooting in Bogdan Bogdanovic. With the fifth pick, though, if you're the Celtics, I mean, who are you running to the podium for? To me, it's Darius Acuff. What's the number one question surrounding Darius Acuff pre-draft? He can't guard. If you think a organization spearheaded by Brad Stevens and Joe Mazzulla is going to let Darius Acuff come in and not play defense, you're tripping. In the short term, some people are going to say, well, you're taking a step back. If Jaylen Brown was able to lead that Celtics team this year to 60 wins in the East, what do you think Jason Tatum will do with this group? See what I'm saying here? So if you're Boston, I think you're fine either way. But you screwed up your relationship with Jaylen Brown. I fully believe that. The great part about 2026 in the world of sports, everybody's got social media. The players are reacting online in real time, including Jaylen Brown, who's got a live stream on Kick, Twitch, wherever he streams at. People tune into it. It's pretty popular. Shockingly, he addressed the elephant in the room, him being on the trading block for the Boston Celtics.
1: I'm somewhat grateful because I get to see some negativity that I didn't want, but that just gives more fuel to the fire. I get to see some, you know, comments or takes that I didn't even care to see, but it just gives me more fuel to the fire. So all the people that's doubting me, that want me to do this or want me gone or whatever, you're turning me into a monster.
0: You're turning me into a monster. Great Nicki Minaj, Rick Ross, Kanye song back in the day. Monster, great. But no, I believe it. Like, sometimes in life, man, when the people you think love you the most turn their back on you, and that's what's happened here in Boston, right? As far as we're concerned, in the general public, Jaylen Brown never asked out of Boston. This is a move that is purely driven off of the thoughts of the Boston Celtics. This is them. What do I say all the time, guys? This is what's great. I get to use my receipts here. What do I say all the time about the NBA second season? More than any other postseason in pro sports, when you fail to meet expectations, there are normally pretty stiff consequences that come as a result. And when you blow a 3-1 lead like the Celtics did, something's got to give here. I don't know why they got into this predicament with Jaylen Brown, but I don't think they're going to be able to mend the relationship. I don't. In terms of like where else Boston could look for a Jaylen Brown deal, we mentioned the Dallas Mavericks earlier. I don't know if Dallas has anything that they could get. I'm just thinking out loud here on the fly. Dallas, no. Would they dare trade him to Washington to try to get Anthony Davis? No. Could he be Anthony Edwards' next co-star? Minnesota don't have the draft capital. Like, if you're Boston here, like, realistically, like, where do you trade him to now? Because you got to move him. That's why I think the Clippers, armed with that fifth pick, maybe that's your best option. Because if you're Memphis, you're not moving off the third pick. Are the Bulls desperate? Would the Bulls give up the number four pick in pieces to go get JB? I don't know. It feels like the Clipper deal or the Timberwolves, but like the Timberwolves to me, like they got players, but they don't have the picks. The Celtics are going to be stuck between a rock and a hard place with this. The fact that they soured this relationship, the fact that they have screwed this up essentially, not a good look. Even if they would have acquired Giannis, my whole thought was this. It makes you better in the short term. In the short term, if they would have got Giannis, right, you would have been the best team in the Eastern Conference, without a shadow of a doubt. In the long term, though, I think you would have regretted moving on from Jaylen Brown because I think his talent is legit and he's got all the skills to be a number one option on a championship team here in the NBA. 310-840-4910. You can give me your reaction on the Giannis deal. I want to look at this from the angle of the Boston Celtics. Do you think Boston can salvage their relationship with Jaylen Brown? If not, Celtics fans out there, basketball fans out there, who do you see coming to Boston in exchange for Jaylen Brown? 310-840-4910 is the number. Ryan is out in New Hampshire, wants to check in. Ryan, what's going on, man? Let's go out to our guy, Corey in Baltimore, wanting to check in. What's going on, Corey?
2: What's happening with you, dog?
0: What's going on, man?
2: This is my point right here, man. I made a point yesterday about them guys signing them big contracts. Now, Boston signed him to a significant amount of money for his performance.
0: Mm-hmm.
2: Now, all of a sudden, you done won your little chip. And now you want to be the man. Don't forget about the guys who won that chip and decided they wanted to be the man and they fell on their face. Kevin Durant, Kyrie Irving. Now look at them guys. I would make his ass play that contract out, man. You signed for that money, you getting paid. That's what it's about. Everybody signing for these mega deals.
0: But here's the thing. He doesn't. But this is the thing, though, bro. If I'm trying to put it in real life terms, like for me with my job, man. If they came and had an offer on the table to send me to ESPN or something, and then the deal got rejected because somebody else got a better deal, I ain't gonna lie, me and Westwood weren't supposed to be beefing. That's something that gets under your skin. Like, you have pride as a man, as an athlete. Jaylen Brown puts in hella work to be as good as he is, and Boston basically just told him to his face, we don't think you're worth a damn.
2: I'm not saying that he didn't, but you signed a contract. You signed that contract. You signed that contract knowing that it didn't matter what was going to happen, that you was getting paid that money. So all of a sudden now, because Jason Tatum came back, you still want to be the man? Nah, check this out. You still going to be the man, and you going to be my second man, and we going to play this contract out. Have a good night, bro.
0: Appreciate you as always, Corey. 310-840-4910 is the number. He's back with us. Let's check in with one of our resident Celtic fans, Ryan, out in New Hampshire. Wanted to check in. Ryan, what's going on, man? How you feeling?
3: Good. How you doing?
0: I'm good, man. I'm sure you're happy. You're thrilled. We got Jaylen Brown still.
3: I'm so glad that Giannis is not a Celtic.
0: Well, where do they go from here is the big question, man.
3: The big question is, JT, I've got my Nike sneakers on. He's going to rule the world. JT, people don't believe it, but I'm telling you, as a Celtics fan, Brad Stevens, he knew the deal. If people know him, he's the coach that won in college and then brought the Celtics a win, and now he's head of administrations and he's ruling the world, and he knows he's going to get JT out of here.
0: But for who? See, that's my thing. I don't and pay close attention to what I'm saying, right? You know how this works in pro sports. Okay. The moment the rest of the league knows that a guy wants out, his trade value diminishes instantly. So I have real questions about what Boston can potentially get in return for Jalen Brown because teams know he wants out.
3: Actually, I'm going to give you a secret special.
0: Uh-oh. Is it BOGO? Is it BOGO? I love a BOGO, dude.
3: I'm telling you, they're going to talk to Atlanta.
0: The Hawks. For who? What do you think? They're going to get the eighth pick? Do you think they're going to get Johnson?
3: No, they're going to get some good Atlanta players.
0: I appreciate the call. I mean, there are no good Atlanta players. If we're being honest, like, there's nobody the Hawks can offer. I don't know, man. I appreciate the call, though. Atlanta? Kuminga? They have the eighth pick. But, like, why would the Hawks? The Hawks got all this financial flexibility. Is Jaylen Brown the guy to get them over the hump? I'm fascinated by that all of a sudden. You've got Okongwu. You just brought back C.J. McCollum. You got Zachary Richesche. But what my thing is, what package of players do you put together without gutting your roster to give back to Boston? I don't think that deal exists, guys. I think we may be dreaming on that one. 310-840-4910 is the number. The breaking news here on the Westwood One Sports Night. Giannis and Bobby Portis, now members of the Miami Heat after the biggest domino this NBA offseason officially falls. Giannis taking his talents to South Beach in exchange for Khalil Ware, Tyler Hero, Jaime Jaquez, a 2031 first and a 2033 first, along with the 13th overall pick coming up in tonight's NBA draft. Your reaction to the Giannis deal, and then how does this impact things in Beantown with the Celtics? Boston all along thought they were going to get Giannis. You don't dangle Jaylen Brown as publicly as they did without assuming you're going to get Giannis back. The question is, can they salvage their relationship with Jaylen Brown? If not, where will he be playing his basketball coming up this fall? That is next here on Westwood One Sports Night. 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

0: 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You can stream us on YouTube and X as well. The big time breaking news, that we got into the show. Giannis Antetokounmpo and Bobby Portis on their way to the Miami Heat in exchange for Killaware, Jaime Jaquez, Tyler Hero, a 2031 first, a 2033 first, and then the 13th overall pick coming up later on in tonight's draft. I want your reaction to the Giannis deal, but the other domino that has fallen as a result is this. The other team that was hot on Miami's tail for the services of Horny Giannis Antetokounmpo was the Boston Celtics. The offer, according to multiple different reports, was Jaylen Brown and two first-round picks in exchange for Giannis. Here's the thing. When you publicly dangle a star of Jaylen Brown's magnitude for trade, and then you don't pull the deal off, you can't go back to being with one another. It's like they say all the time when it comes to, you know, cheating in young relationships, man. I say this, I can speak to this. I'm the bachelor of the program, right? 28 and popping. Whenever you cheat on a woman in a relationship, you might as well break up with her, bro. Because you're never going to get that trust back. Vice versa. Your relationship will never be the same again once you decide to, you know, go diddly-dallying with another doll. If you pick up what I'm putting down, right? Like, that's where I think Boston and Jaylen Brown are currently at. Their relationship, to me, now that he's been dangled and not moved, I think their relationship is at the point of no return. Jaylen Brown's got a lot of emotional intelligence. I do not believe he's going to take it lightly that he was being shopped, even if it's for a player of Giannis's ilk. The other piece of it is this. People in NBA circles aren't stuck on stupid. His trade value, I believe, and that hadn't happened yet, we'll see. Maybe his status and stature in the league prevents this from happening to a super, you know, drastic degree. But when everyone knows you're going to get moved, what does it do? It severely diminishes your trade value. So I wonder if Boston's going to run into issue with that. Question on the Celtics is this. Do you see them being able to salvage the relationship with Jaylen Brown? And then two, if they do trade him, where do you want to see him play next? 310-840-4910. Eric out in Boston, chiming in from Beantown. What's going on, Eric?
1: Eric or Barry?
0: Barry. What's going on, bro?
1: Well, you can call me Eric all you want. No one has ever called me Eric before in my life, but that's okay.
0: maybe because that's not your damn name, bro.
1: How about that? I'm going to call you Eric from now on.
0: Yeah, man, go ahead, man. I owe you one.
1: All right, Eric.
0: What you got, though, anyway, man? You're an emotional Celtics fan.
1: I'm so glad that this Giannis, we don't want him. Miami traded everything in the kitchen sink.
0: Yep.
1: To bring him, and he's on his back nine. He's like, it would have been good 5 or 8 years ago, but not now. I'm sorry. So I am so grateful that this deal did not go through. And Jaylen Brown, we do need to move on from him, and he needs to go elsewhere. And I don't know how that's going to happen. I mean,
0: That's why I'm like, if you're a Celtics fan right now, okay, I know a lot of y'all was like, no, we don't want to give up JB for Giannis. Well, who do you want to give JB up for? Because that's what you're facing right now.
1: Yes, I could not agree more. And before I hang up with you and you hang up with me, I just want to say your name is Eric tonight. So thank you. Or not tonight, this morning. This morning. All right, Eric. Thank you very much, Eric.
0: All right, dude. I'll talk to you soon, Barry. 310-840-4910. Look, if I was a Celtic fan and I knew my best player was on the way out, I'd be calling host Eric, too. Ira is in Miami wanting to check in. What's going on?
2: My man. Listen, let me tell you something. We gave the kitchen sink. We give the bathroom sink. We give the shower. We give the washer. We give the dryer. We give the refrigerator. We got our man.
0: Yeah.
2: We got our man. And yeah, that deal with the Celtics, cry, baby, cry. Y'all want to give up two players and Mr. Brown? That wasn't doing it. We gave up four players, three number one picks for our man Giannis. We're going to have Giannis, Bam, Wiggins, and we got Larson, and we still got our point guard, Mr. Mitchell, and we still got Powell. We going to be in the hunt. We going for the championship. Look out, Knicks, we coming. We're coming. We got our man.
0: Do you really believe that, though? In your heart of hearts, you think that with this move, they're a title contender?
2: Yes. Yes. And plus, wait a minute now. Don't forget about Bobby Portis.
0: I ain't going to forget about Crazy Eyes, what they like to call him now.
2: Hey, those guys are on Mickey Arison's private plane right now drinking champagne coming down to Miami. They're coming down to Miami drinking champagne. Long
0: What's
2: the
0: arena
2: there.
0: Called, brother? They're going to be at the Kasaya Center tonight.
2: That's what I'm talking about. They're going to be at the Kasaya Center drinking champagne late with Giannis' brother. We're going to bring him down, too.
0: I'm about to say, look, we keep wondering about the shooting. We know y'all going to have more than one Antetokounmpo on the back of that Miami jersey because you know he runs like the mob now.
2: Yes, yes, yes. And then you know what? When we play Boston, they're going to be crying because Brown don't want to play no more because he got shot around. His feelings is hurt. And, you know, the deal is he's a $300 million player. Earn your money. Stay there. Because guess what? We're going to be the big force in the East right now.
0: You sound so excited, brother. I'll be honest. You can't fake the excitement that you got in your voice. I hear it.
2: No,
0: through the damn
2: phone. I'm so excited. I was at work. My son called me and said, "We got Giannis." I said, "You got to be kidding me!" And I couldn't believe it.
0: Where do you work at, man? What do you do for work, bro?
2: I work for the United States Post Office.
0: Okay, we appreciate you,
2: United States Post Office. And I was coming home. I was in the turning lane, and the officer pulled up, shining up. He said, "What are you doing?" I said, "I'm trying to get on this call here so I can talk about our deal here with the Giannis." He said,
0: "Wait, you almost got pulled over? You almost got pulled over by the law trying to call in the Westwood Sports Night? That is what we call a dedicated listener, my friend.
2: Pull your car off the road and continue your conversation." I said, "Sir, I'm on my way home. I'm leaving right now." But I got back on the road. But listen, we got our man. Don't care what the Boston Celtics said. They wish those deals didn't go through. The deal didn't go through because they didn't offer enough. And they so pissed off.
0: That's the bottom line. They got to do it. To be the man, Ric Flair, you said to be the man, you got to beat the man. To get the man, you got to pay for the man. Appreciate the call. As always, brother, 310-840-4910. It's probably the most optimistic Heat fan we've heard tonight. He was geeked up. If you're getting your mail delivered to you tomorrow out in the Miami region, you may get a little special package. For my main man, 310-840-4910 is the number. Jesse is in Miami wanting to chime in. What do you think, Jesse? You as optimistic as the last caller about what this does for the Heat?
3: Yeah, I'm optimistic. Hey, check this out, my bro. It sounds like you've been drinking the Heat or Hater juice, man.
0: The Heat? Would you say the Heat or Hater juice?
3: Yeah, like you've been drinking the Heat or Hater juice. How can you prematurely say they'll just put the Heat over the top when the roster hasn't been completed yet?
0: You're right, it hasn't. We got free agency still. I give you that. I'm saying right now it's currently constructed.
3: Well, it's not been constructed yet. We got six more slots to fill. How can you prematurely say we're giving away four players and some draft choices and everybody we're giving away? It's nothing. Sometimes Khalil Ware, Hawkins had a hell of a badass sophomore year. He just turned around this last year. And we give away always hurt Tyler. Come on, man. Listen to me for a second. We're going to get Milton. We're going to get some shooters. We have ever Pat Riley got a trade of this magnitude and we didn't go to the finals.
0: I'm as quiet as a church mouse. It happened with Jimmy Butler.
3: You need to be quiet because I'm.
0: It happened with Butler. Listen. No, you are. It happened with Butler. It happened with LeBron. It happened with Shaq. And Giannis is the latest. My question is though, where's the shooting?
4: And I know, look, hey, there's
3: we
4: no,
3: have, we have
4: brother,
3: completed,
4: brother,
3: we haven't completed.
4: I get that.
3: Listen,
4: but look,
3: we got,
4: there's no rule saying that these veterans have to come play in Miami. And I know there's a lot of reasons to play in Miami. I know. But I don't just assume they're gonna get every free agent they desire. If Pat Riley can't get some shooting in here, though, he done messed up.
3: But listen, three point shooting is arbitrary to make you a winner. What happened to San Antonio with all that three point shooting?
4: We appreciate it. 840-4910 is the number. Heat fans so excited they're cussing up a storm here on West with One Sports Night. Let's get the my man Rob in D.C. Rob, what's going on, man?
5: Nell, man, shout out to you, man, doing it at the national level, man.
4: Rob, I appreciate it. Good to hear from you, man.
5: Hey, man, I'm just going to sit back. I'm a Wiz kid, of course.
4: Yeah.
5: I'm just going to sit back and listen to these Miami fans talk about Wiggins like he weighed.
4: I'm telling you, right?
5: Talk about Davion Mitchell like he Tim Hardaway and just sit back and just relax. And watch them and just listen to them talk about them like they that. You hear the last caller?
4: They're delusional. But that part of me, this is what got me though, Rob. When they hit you with the, well, every time Pat's traded for a superstar, they won the title. I can't argue with that now. That's just purely facts.
5: Hey, man. Hey, I ain't going to lie. That's a smart man. But I'm going to tell you like this.
4: Mm-hmm.
5: He traded the wrong person.
4: Yeah.
5: That guy where?
4: Hey, man, that was the guy to me, Rob. His two-way ability, rim protection, he can shoot the three. I totally agree. That's the guy it would have been a deal breaker.
5: Bro, and then them. That, if I was them, I would have traded Bam. I would have kept Hero and all them, man, and got Giannis. Oh, my goodness. They would have had Shooter.
4: Because you could have put him next to Ware. Yeah, I agree.
5: Hey, man, that would have been a good roster right there. I'm just saying, but I'm a Wizard. Man, we're going to sit back and see what we're going to do in this draft. I'm going to be happy with AJ or Peterson, man.
4: Hey, and that's why, Rob, you my type of cat, brother. Whatever they do, I trust the front office, man. I appreciate you as always. Got to let you run as we're up against the clock here. 310-840-4910. I want your calls, man. Giannis officially a member of the Miami Heat after they put together a blockbuster deal to acquire his services. Three first-round picks sent back to Milwaukee. The trickle-down effect is Jaylen Brown, as we all assumed, not a member of the Milwaukee Bucks. How does Boston pick up the pieces? Can they salvage their relationship with Jaylen Brown? And if they can't, where will he play next? Your calls next.
6: South Beach is going Greek.
7: Yeah!
6: The Miami Heat have won the Giannis Antetokounmpo sweepstakes, acquiring the two-time MVP in a blockbuster deal that includes Tyler Hero. Can Giannis restore Heat culture and put Miami back in the title picture? Westwood One Sports.
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1: Here I am, back with you here on Westwood One Sports Night. Man, we have covered a lot of bases here tonight. It has been super busy. We got the NBA draft coming up later on tonight. Make sure you keep it locked on Westwood One Sports Night all morning, all through the day, through the afternoon. The first place where you can react to night one of the 2026 NBA draft is right here on Westwood One Sports Night. Super duper excited for that opportunity. We'll have plenty to talk about tomorrow or later on tonight. We got a lot to talk about right now. Giannis Antetokounmpo and Bobby Portis, Crazy Eyes, as they like to call them, traded from the Bucks to the Miami Heat in exchange for Tyler Hero, Khalil Ware, Jaime Jaquez, a 2033 first, a 2031 first, and the 13th overall pick coming up later on tonight in the draft. I think it's a lateral move for the Heat. I don't know if it puts them firmly, concretely in that championship conversation in the East. But I do know this, right? If you're Pat Riley, being the masters of the play-in isn't going to get you very far. So they needed to clearly go out and get a legitimate star in Giannis Antetokounmpo. They did just that, man. The question is, how do they ultimately get over the hump with this group? How do they put themselves in championship contention with this group? I've been sitting here hooting and hollering all night long about the lack of shooting that Miami has. And as we've done some more research here, the key three-point shooters, or the key members still on this roster, Davion Mitchell, Andrew Wiggins, and Norman Powell, all shot 38% and above from three last year. But the volume, to me, is the problem, right? The volume for these guys, Andrew Wiggins in particular, like shooting four threes a night and, you know, shooting 41% from the field isn't super impressive. It's only four threes a night. The volume's not there. For Davion Mitchell, I think we've always known his ability to shoot the ball from the perimeter. The other question is for him, like, will he ever be afforded the opportunity where there's real volume for his three-point looks? He shot 3.3 three-pointers a game last year. He shot 39.5%. So, like, my thought is when the volume increases for these guys, will the numbers stay high is my big question. But, look, as we've gotten further and further throughout the show, like, you all are kind of persuading me. My mind feels like it's changing in real time. I still feel like it's a lateral move, but maybe I'm underestimating Eric Spoelstra. Maybe I'm underestimating Heat culture, right? I don't think I am, but who knows? I just look at this group and go, they're going to have to spend some coin coming up here in free agency. They have to. The flip side of the coin when it comes to the Giannis deal, it was only a two-team race down the stretch for his services. It was between Miami, who ultimately was the top bidder, and it was between them and the Boston Celtics, who, according to several different reports, offered Jaylen Brown and two first-round picks to acquire Giannis Antetokounmpo. The relationship between Boston and Brown, I don't think it's salvageable. I don't. I really don't. And lucky for us, we actually got to hear from Jaylen Brown. He was on live earlier tonight on his live stream earlier.

0: tonight and had this to say. This is before the trade went down, obviously. He had this to say about the thought and rumor of his name being dangled in trade talks for Giannis.
1: I'm somewhat grateful because I get to see some negativity that I didn't want, but that just gives more fuel to the fire. I get to see some, you know, comments or takes that I didn't even care to see, but it just gives me more fuel to the fire. So all the people that's doubting me, that want me to do this or want me gone or whatever, you turning me into a monster.
0: Hey, he told you straight up, you are creating a beast in my belly. Question is, will that beast be on display for Boston or will he be on display for another team? 310-840-4910. Do you have confidence in Jaylen Brown and the Celtics being able to salvage their relationship? If you don't, where do you think he plays next? Let's go to Damian out in Hollywood, Florida, wanting to check in. Damian, what's going on, bro? Welcome in.
2: How are you doing? Thanks so much for taking my call,
0: man. I'm doing good, man. I'm doing good.
2: First time caller. I am a Heat fan. I've seen it all, the decision, Shaq. And, you know, we produce championships. I'm concerned about the shooting. I'm not going to be a blind fan, but I'm sure we could get, you know, three-point shooting around Giannis. I'm just excited for this town. We just got Brady Kachuk to add to the Florida Panthers, so we're going to be in contention for the Stanley Cup. And, by the way, that guy that called him from Washington, dude, let me tell you something. I would pay for a first-class ticket for you to come to a playoff game. You just signed a guy for $212 million.
0: Hold on now. Hold on. I'm a Wizards fan too, bro. So you can't You better keep it cordial. Right. No, I'm kidding. Go ahead, roast this.
2: No, I know. I'm having fun with it. I'm just saying, you know. And let me tell you something, man. Yeah, I've been a Heat fan for 30 years. It's from this team came from crap to everything. The national media has had PTSD since the Big Three era. They've always hated on the Heat. Everything that we do. If we had that same trade package at Boston, if Boston had our trade package, they would talk about how good it is. But because it's coming from the Heat, everybody, oh, it's not good. Why would you want this player? Why would you want that player? It's always been like, I'm glad. I love to be hated. Let's go Heat. Let's see what happened. And, buddy, Wizards, let's see if you in the conference finals. I'll pay for your first-class ticket. It's on
0: me. Appreciate you, man. 310-840-4910. Lenny is in Massachusetts wanting to chime in. Lenny, what's up, man? What are you thinking? You a Celtics fan, Lenny?
3: I certainly am, from Massachusetts. What else, right?
0: Right. But, I feel it. Yeah. What do you think, man?
3: Yep. Well, first of all, I didn't like the trade anyway. I didn't want to trade Jaylen for Giannis. I didn't see an upside improvement for the Celtics in that kind of trade. I would have traded Derek White, Pritchard, Sam Hauser, and a couple drafts.
0: It's just not enough, though. It's not enough for Giannis, though, fam. I hear what you're saying.
3: I don't know. Yeah. I mean, but here's the thing about, you know, whether you can mend that relationship. I think it can be. You know, from my perspective, I'll just use a baseball analogy. The greatest baseball player that I ever saw play was Ted Williams. Mm-hmm. But I can think of a scenario back, like maybe when he was toward the end of his career, where I would have traded him for, let's say, Mickey Mantle, Whitey Ford, and Yogi Berra. And this is the greatest player I ever saw play, but that would be a trade that would have helped the Red Sox back then. And so, like, if I'm Brad Stevens, I think that's the kind of conversation, you know, he needs to have with Jaylen and say, look, this was not a disrespecting thing. You're a great player, but there are situations where even the greatest player, sometimes it makes sense to make a trade, and it's not demeaning or disrespecting the player that's
0: you
3: involved.
0: You sound like a Celtics fan that wants to keep your star. I hear you, and I appreciate the call, bro. This is a relationships-based business, man. Sports is all about relationships. If I'm Jaylen Brown, I am taking – I just led y'all to 60 wins off the muscle by myself. And y'all want to trade me? Y'all want to trade me? After all I've done, I'm the reason we have a chip. Who played better in the NBA Finals, Jaylen Brown or Jason Tatum? Didn't Jaylen Brown win MVP? Damn it, he's the one that, he's the guy. He's the reason I even got a championship. You're not going to do the man like that. I agree with him. If I was Jaylen Brown, I'd be pissed. I'd be on the first thing smoking out of Boston. The question is now, though, where does he ultimately land up? And is the relationship between Jaylen Brown and the Celtics, is it salvageable? 310-840-4910 is the number. Final hour of power coming right at you here on Westwood One Sports. Now, we got a lot to get to, including another trade that went down tonight in the association. As we get closer to the draft, ladies and gentlemen, which comes your way later on tonight, as we get closer, man, things are going to get crazy. We saw Giannis obviously get moved. We'll continue to react to that coming up on the other side. We have the massive trade in the Western Conference that I mentioned. We'll give you the details on that. And then what's crazy, before the Giannis trade, before the two trades in the NBA, the biggest news of the night actually came from college basketball. We'll give you the details on that coming up next here on Westwood One Sports Night.
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0: Hawa as we get you up at 3 a.m. Eastern Time. Here on What's Up on Sports Tonight, Youngest in Charge, Lynnell Willingham rocking out with you. A lot more to get to here in the final hour as we reset things. What a night it has been. We told you, though, man, this was going to be a wild and wonderful NBA offseason, and it has not disappointed to this point. Can we go in chronological order? Let's do that. The first NBA news that we got this afternoon actually came out of the nation's capital. The Washington Wizards putting pen to paper on a deal that will keep Trae Young in the nation's capital for at least the next four seasons, or at least the next three seasons, rather. Four-year, approximately $212 million to stay in Washington with a player option in the fourth year of the deal. This after he declined his $49 million player option late last week. My thoughts on Trae Young are pretty straightforward here. The Wizards are victims of their reputation. They have the worst reputation in pro sports. As a result, everything they do is initially viewed as a net negative. Everyone's talking about, oh, they overpaid. Oh, they overpaid. He's not worth this. He's not worth that. The last time I checked, ladies and gentlemen, Trae Young averaged 25-10 for his career. So, sorry, you're paying a career 25, a career, you hear that? Career 25-10 guy. Paying him top five point guard money in the NBA in the heart of his prime at 27 years of age, sorry, I actually view it as a good deal. You now, if you're Washington, have your point guard of the future solidified. Here's the other thing. During the fourth year of this deal, when Young is going to have an option as to whether or not he wants to stay in D.C. or potentially leave, that is when this number one overall pick, whoever you choose coming up tonight, it's when they'll be extension eligible. So his contract is not at all impacting the long-term ability of the Wizards to acquire talent. So I think the deal is fine. I think Trae Young is hungry. I think Trae Young's been extremely slept on throughout the course of this offseason. I'm not just saying it because I like the way my voice sounds saying it. 25-10 at 27 years of age, and y'all are acting like we just paid the third act of Shaquille O'Neal. You act like we just paid the Celtic Shaq, the way that you all are reacting to this thing, man. I like the Trae Young move for Washington. The big question for the D.C. family now, where do you go coming up in the 2026 NBA draft tonight? What do you do with that number one pick? Sources say it has been narrowed down to just Darren Peterson versus AJ DeBanza. I spoke to a well-placed source today, though, that told me over the phone the Wizards and several, not the Wizards, excuse me, I'm misquoting him. He spoke to six or seven different executives throughout the course of this pre-draft process with six or seven different teams. Those six or seven executives that he talked to all had Cameron Boozer atop their board. This is the one thing. It happens a lot in the NFL. The mock drafts and the way the media feel about prospects totally differs a lot of the time from what the actual talent evaluators feel about the prospect. You see it in the NFL all the time. But with Boozer, an executive's infatuation with Boozer does not surprise me, right? He is what some people consider, he's been described as the safest player coming up here in this 2026 NBA draft. He's been talked about as the safest pick. So if Washington or any other team out there is interested in him, I get it. I would just have a hard time taking him number one overall. But with that being said, the Wizards have a big decision to make. It feels like they're going to go with one AJ DeBanza, and for a bunch of different reasons, 6'9", the footwork, the shot-making ability, the passing, the playmaking, the ability to stop and start the way that he does, the finishing around the rim. I love everything about AJ DeBonta and think he's going to be a star immediately. The case for Darren Peterson, though, is interesting. A lot of folks have tried to make it. If you had to inject me right now, right in this vein right here, with truth serum and ask me, Linnell, who the Wizards taking? I tell you, I don't know. Because I'm honest. I would tell you I don't know because I'm an honest man and I like my reputation of honesty. So now y'all know who I'm going with, man. They're going to take AJ DeBonta. Bottom line, he's going to get introduced in the nation's capital on Thursday, I think is what the media schedule says. And they better have him coming out to On One Tonight by Gunna. And we're going to, you know, celebrate and do all the vibes. It's going to be great. And hopefully me and him hit it off about how great Gunna is as a rapper. If not, then maybe we should take Darren Peterson. I kid. But no, I think either way, the Wizards are going to be in a great spot. You know who else is in a great spot as we get geared up for the 2026 NBA draft later on tonight? The Dallas Mavericks, ladies and gentlemen. They were extremely busy earlier today. Shams Charania broke the news first. Dusty May leaving the friendly confines of Ann Arbor after bringing a title to the Wolverines basketball program. He is going to be the next head coach of the Dallas Mavericks. I love L-O-V-E-E-E-E. I love the move for Dallas, and here's why. If the X's and O's chops that he showed in Ann Arbor, where he, you know, took them from an 8-win team to a national champion in 2 years, if that X's and O expertise follows him to Big D, pairing him up with Masai Ujiri, there's a potential. This is no facade. I'm not hyping it. I'm not gassing it. There's a real possibility that this is the best GM head coach tandem in basketball in a couple of years. They got to win some things to get that title. But Dusty May, known for his X's and O's. We saw what he did to turn around the University of Michigan. And then Masai Ujiri, there are not many evaluators out there in the NBA that are better drafters than Masai Ujiri. There aren't a whole lot of evaluators out there that find value the way that Masai Ujiri does. And this is going back to 2011 for the Denver Nuggets. Kenneth Faried taking 22nd overall. We all know the career that he was able to go on and have. Evan Fournier back in 2012, the 20th overall pick. He had a nice long career. DeLon Wright still in the league, drafted back in 2015 with the 20th pick, right? He takes Pascal Siakam 27th overall. He takes OG Anunoby 23rd overall. Fred VanVleet he takes in the second round, as an undrafted free agent. He just understands how to find that diamond in the rough. And when you look at the assets that Dallas has, picks 9 and picks 30 coming up here in this draft later on tonight. We've also heard this, and I forgot to bring you all the rumor. First report, I saw Chris Haynes on it. Chris Mannix has reported it. I'm not sure if Shams has come to the table with it yet. But the Dallas Mavericks are actively shopping Daniel Gafford and the 30th pick in hopes of moving up. That is the plan here. I brought up a trade scenario the other night that honestly took things over the top for me, or earlier tonight, rather, that really set things apart for me and made me look at Dallas a little bit differently. If they can somehow get up to 14 with Charlotte, I'm trying to think, like, who would really want and need Daniel Gafford? Whether it's them getting up to 14, whether it's them trading to 17, you know, with Oklahoma City, they had a real opportunity here. They had a real opportunity to make some noise here this offseason because of Masai's ability to routinely bring in marquee talent. We know he's going to bring in a stud with the 9th pick. With that 30th pick, a little bit harder. But in this lottery, that's what I keep going back to. In this lottery, in this draft, where the lottery in particular is chock full of talent, and there's obviously some good pieces that you can get later on in the first round as well, we could quickly see Masai Ujiri get, and Dusty May, get the Dallas Mavericks back into, dare I say, contention within the Western Conference. And then the biggest news of the night, Giannis Antetokounmpo on the move, taking his talents to South Beach. Him and Bobby Portis moved to the Miami Heat in exchange for Khalil Ware, Tyler Hero, Jaime Jaquez, a 2031 first, a 2033 first, and the 13th overall pick in the NBA draft coming up a little bit later on tonight. I think the move initially on first blush was a lateral move. I don't know if Miami is in that championship conversation in the East with this move alone. Now, what they do have the ability to do is to go out via free agency, right? Chris Middleton's the name that I mentioned earlier, but there are going to be shooters out there that are willing to play on a discount to come play with Giannis in Miami, for of all places, to win a title. So as we've reached the final hour of the show, see, y'all get mad at me. People call me a waffle because I flip-flop. It's not flip-flopping, people. When I get presented new information, God forbid my opinion changes. But no, as I've heard our great callers here tonight go to bat for the Miami Heat and talk about what they could bring in by way of the three-point shot and what they already have in Norman Powell and Wiggins, I still don't think they're a contender. But they'll be better than what I thought, is what I would say. Injuries obviously change the landscape of everything when it comes to each particular conference. I have the utmost, you know, confidence and belief that Pat Riley's going to put a good team together. I just question what's next for the Milwaukee Bucks here. What is their goal if you're Jimmy Haslam, if you're John Horst, the GM and owner of the Milwaukee Bucks? You got a return back that should allow you to win games next year. Here's the thing that I think most people don't get when it comes to Milwaukee and them getting off of Giannis. They don't want to bottom out because the new rules that have been put in place by Adam Silver, it is no longer incentivized. Talking about tanking. There's no incentive to tank at this point. And on top of it all, Milwaukee doesn't own its own picks in 2028 and 2029. Those belong to the Portland Trailblazers. So it's going to be crazy as hell to see how this ultimately plays out. I think Milwaukee made out pretty well when you consider their return. The big loser in the situation is the Boston Celtics. If I'm being honest, the biggest loser in this Giannis Antetokounmpo sweepstakes is Boston. For them to dangle Jaylen Brown the way that they did, for them to let the whole wide world know, hey, Slim, he's available. And then to try and go back and kiss and make up like everything's fine. I'll use the analogy I used earlier. If you're in a relationship and you outside sneaking and geeking and your main chick catches you up with the side joint, and the side joint no longer wants to mess with you, your main thing's probably gone too. That is the reality that is facing the Boston Celtics. Luckily for them, this is basketball and not the dating scene. Because it's basketball, Jaylen Brown's a talented individual. We all know it, right? We saw what he did this past year. All NBA, had a legitimate case to win the league's MVP. So Shorty can ball. There's no mistake about it. Question is, what do you get back for him now that America knows he wants out? We assume he wants out. We just know that this relationship is coming to an end. You can't dangle him and assume when you don't get who you want, you're going to be able to go back and kiss and make up. I put something in the trade machine earlier. Pay close attention. If you're the Clippers, if you're the Celtics, this is how you redeem yourself. You trade Jaylen Brown to the LA Clippers. In exchange, you get Brooke Lopez, who is the perfect center for Boston in terms of the ability to stretch the floor, the rim protection. They've missed that over the past couple of years. John Collins expiring contract. You need more front court help. That was one of your big Achilles heels last year. Why'd you got bounced? Chris Dunn, who is a pest on the ball defensively. Bogdan Bogdanovich, who's more shooting off the bench. And the most importantly, that fifth overall pick. With that fifth overall pick, in an organization spearheaded by Joe Mazzulla and Brad Stevens, you think Darius Acuff's going to come in and not play defense? He is arguably the best scorer in the entire draft. The defense is why he's being mocked where he's being mocked. I don't see it being an issue in Beantown where there's a culture in place, where there is a standard in place. But if I was Boston, that's the only way you can reverse pivot out of this thing, man. 310-840-4910 is the number. Let's go to Rashad out in ATL wanting to chime in. What's going on, Rashad?
1: Good morning, Good morning, man. How you doing?
0: I'm good, brother. Appreciate you chiming in.
1: I love my Miami Heat. Born and raised in Miami Heat. I'm originally from Miami. Just living in Atlanta now. Loving the culture out here.
0: Right.
1: I kind of feel biased about it. I was begging. I want Giannis. It's like, okay, up and down. Now we get Giannis, and I'm like, where do we go from here? Got Powell, got Wiggins. I'm like, great C players, high C plus.
0: Yeah.
1: I'm kind of, since it happened, I'm kind of like, unless they got something, maybe going out to KD or maybe Ja.
0: There's no other move coming down the pipeline for Miami. I think it's via free agency is how you fill in the margins. They don't have the capital, the assets to go out and get anybody else now that they've gutted the team for Giannis.
1: And that's the scary part because it's like, honestly, I think we were better with Hero them than we were now because it's like if something injury-wise happened, where do we go from there?
0: That's a good point. Now, there are a lot of teams. Look, Rashad. There's a lot of teams across a bunch of different pro sports leagues that say that exact same thing. Well, what happens if we get hurt? You better have Blue Cross Blue Shield, damn it. You better have something. I appreciate you as always, Rashad. 310-840-4910. Let's go to Tom in Springfield. Tom, are you going to be a unbiased Celtic fan? Are you gonna let your emotions take over here?
2: I'm actually a Sixers fan. I just live in Massachusetts.
0: Oh,
2: so
0: well, good for you, pal.
2: I love sports talk radio, and I've been listening to this nonstop. And what people I don't think realize is Jason Tatum, where is he in the playoffs? He doesn't show up. I always said if they're going to win a title, Jaylen Brown will be the MVP.
0: And that's what happened.
2: Where's Tatum? Yeah. I mean, Tatum disappears. I remember watching Sixers games 2 years ago. He's gone in the fourth quarter. Can't find him. He doesn't make
0: a shot. So here's the thing, though. He's a career 24-8-5 guy in the postseason. So to act as if he just totally falls off a cliff is a little hyperbolic. But I get what you're saying. You're nitpicking. There have been some shortcomings. But if you're Boston, man, I just don't know how you salvage your relationship with Jaylen Brown. That's my question.
2: I think Stevens is playing the long game. I don't think they're going to trade Brown. It doesn't make sense.
0: How do you fix the relationship?
2: Play the long game. They're making a big deal out of nothing.
0: Let them be disgruntled and sour the entire vibe of the locker room? That's what you
2: I
0: want?
2: I don't know. Personally, I don't know what the Tatum contract looks like, but I would have been
0: shocked. They're not trading Tatum.
2: A Brown Giannis duo would have been way better, I think, than a Tatum Giannis duo.
0: That's interesting perspective. I appreciate the call as always, brother. 310-840-4910. You all just keep forgetting that like Jaylen Brown is not your usual normal character, so to speak. He's not a super easygoing guy. He's got pride about him, just like a lot of you all out there have pride about you. If your job told you they was going to trade your ass to another company, and then the other company turned down the deal, would you take your job back? Probably. Probably we would. But Jaylen Brown, not so fast. 310-840-4910. I want to get to a couple of more calls. Also want to let the folks that are just joining us here in the 2 a.m. hour on the East Coast to take a listen to one Jaylen Brown. He got to address the big rumor that's been floating around for the past week and a half. Will he or will he not get traded? This is earlier today on his live stream when he had no clue what was going to happen. He had a message for the folks out there dangling him in trade rumors.
3: I'm somewhat grateful because I get to see some negativity that I didn't want, but that just gives more fuel to the fire. I get to see some comments or takes that I didn't even care to see, but it just gives me more fuel to the fire. So all the people that's doubting me, that want me to do this or want me gone or whatever, you're turning me into a monster.
0: You're turning me into a monster. And it's his tone right there that lets me know this is probably not something that could ultimately be salvaged. Adam is in Toronto. What's going on, Adam?
4: Hey, guys. Hey, look, I just want to say Jaylen Brown to Toronto. I shouldn't have sworn. But, hey, look, Jaylen Brown to Toronto would be beautiful.
0: Because Boston playing kiss your eyes? I appreciate the call.
4: What's that?
0: 310-840-4910 is the number. Let's do this. We've hit everything there is to hit when it comes to the world of the NBA, except letting you hear from the projected number one overall pick, A.J. DeBonta. He had a bold proclamation earlier this afternoon. We'll let you hear from him. Plus, we'll bring you the latest drama out of the Bay Area. Next here on Westwood One Sports Night.
5: Brendan Sorsby is set to enter the NFL supplemental draft. Will a quarterback needy team give up a high pick next year to add the talented passer this year? Westwood One Sports.
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0: youngest of Charles and Willingham. Here with you on What's Up on Sports Tonight. About another half hour left to go as we continue to take you coast to coast. I was going to sing for you all. Probably thinking, what? What do you mean you're going to sing for us? I said, Here I Am. And Robin Thicke once had a song called Here I Am. Him and Rick Ross. Not a lot of Robin Thicke fans out there. Robin Thicke was one of them ones, man. One of them ones. I never knew until I saw him that he was white. Brother got so much soul to him, I had no clue. Anywho, crazy night in the association, man. Giannis on the move, finally. Oh, my goodness. There was one trade that we did not get to tonight that happened in the Western Conference. Basically, the Minnesota Timberwolves begging to get rid of Julius Randle. And they did so in a three-way deal. Julius Randle gets sent to the Brooklyn Nets along with the 28th pick from the Timberwolves. So, yes, you're reading that right or hearing that right. The T-Wolves gave up draft capital to move off of Julius Randle. That is how terrible his ass is. 21 point per game scored during the regular season in the Western Conference semis. Averaged 12 points on something like 34% shooting. He was absolutely atrocious. And now, if you're Anthony Edwards, you are desperately hoping for a new co-star out in the Twin City. What did this do for Minnesota financially? So they're now able to give Ayo Dosunmu, and they already did this, 5 years, $112 million extension for Ayo. And that is a really good sign for them because he played his ass off during the postseason. It was a huge revelation for that group. The other thing that it does for them is they now have access to their full mid-level exception. So if you want to go out and get a veteran that can help you right now, you could do that. The other thing I wonder about with Minnesota is, like, do they get aggressive on the trade front? Because they got to find a co-star, right? You traded Cat because you were too cheap and you didn't want to pay, you know, under the luxury tax. You got Julius Randle back. You got Dante DiVincenzo. DiVincenzo's hurt. Randle sucks. So where do you go from here? You have to, at all times during his prime, and even past it, you got to keep Anthony Edwards happy. Right? And we know how Anthony Edwards gets. Brother got more baby mama drama than he got a lot of baby mama drama. So if he ain't rocking with you, as he's shown in his real life, he's going to get the hell up out of there. Bottom line, that's just the way that it rolls. You can't run the risk of pissing him off. You have to do something. If you're the powers that be in Minnesota, to get him a co-star. Kevin Durant is somebody that comes to mind for me simply because of the relationship that the two have with each other. And if you're Houston, what the hell are you doing with KD right now? Get rid of him. Do what you can to get capital back. The other guy that interests me potentially for the T-Wolves is Kyrie Irving. But my thing with the Kyrie stuff, what can Minnesota offer that Dallas will want? That's my question. So we're going to see, man, if he's able to get a co-star, how they go about getting him a co-star. But the bottom line is, man, they have some work to do. They have some work to do. A lot of teams over the past several months have had a lot of work to do, and tomorrow, or later tonight, rather, that work kind of reaches its climax as they, you know, select somebody in round one of the NBA draft. The Wizards on the clock with the number one overall pick. A lot of people expect them to go with one A.J. DeBanza out of BYU. And for good reason, super tremendous and gifted scorer, great size for his position, the playmaking, all of it, man. He continues to make you feel like, hey, I got a shot to really be somebody here. I think looking at tonight, big picture, right? Talked about Dallas earlier. We've talked about the Wizards and what they're going to do with this pick. The Bucks are now going to have two first-round picks by way of this Giannis deal. Bottom line is, for the Wizards, the team in D.C., you got to hit. Got to hit. Whoever you end up going with, you got to hit on it. Because the hope is that you can bring a championship to the nation's capital and end the longest title drought that exists in the NBA. The one thing that I love about Devonta more than his on-court ability is the confidence that he continues to ooze every time he is put in front of a microphone. It feels like he's done more media availability than anybody throughout the entire pre-draft process. AJ DeBonta with a pretty bold declaration for the team who selects him.
1: Whatever team I go to, they weren't in the playoffs last year. So my number one goal is to not only make the playoffs, go far in the playoffs. Like, I think both teams, Utah and Washington, they have a deep enough roster that if they add me, that we can automatically be a playoff team.
0: Mm-hmm.
1: And then rookie of the year, obviously.
0: There we go. I mean, not lacking confidence at all. Brother believes in himself for good reason. He should, man. Kid could play. Not a whole lot of debate about it, man. 310-840-4910. Quaby out in Atlanta wants to chime in. What's going on?
2: Hey, man, it's Quay, but that's okay. Hey, man, I'm a lifelong Celtics fan, man. And I think just like one of your previous callers, man, I'm not sure what Brad Stevens is seeing, but to me, Brown has always been the better player. But we know that he's a little, maybe not media friendly as Jason Tatum. But Brown has that Celtic demeanor, like a Bird, like a Parrish, McKay. He has that. Tatum, to me, belongs in L.A. or somewhere. He's a Kobe understudy. Like, he belongs in L.A. somewhere, man. But this is Stevens' second mistake. And if he's not able to fix this Jaylen Brown, this is going to be his third mistake, and it's going to set the franchise back, kind of like Len Bias and Reggie Lewis' deaths. It's going to set the franchise back, man. I just, as a Celtics fan who's been riding with them since 83, like, Jaylen Brown fits the Celtic mold. They tried to force Tatum into the lineup coming into the playoffs after we finished second in the Eastern Conference, forced him in, and threw off the entire rhythm, and we just could not recover because they started running sets for Tatum, and then we already know that he's an ISO player. He's going to jack the ball even when it's not a good shot. Like, he screwed up the entire momentum that the Celtics had built the entire season, man. And so, to me, this is Stevens got one more shot, man, to try to get this right. If I was him, I'd play like I tried to dangle both of them, to be honest with you. Even if it's not true, I tried to dangle both of y'all, and everybody real quick, wanted
0: brother,
2: Jaylen.
0: Real quick, brother, before go we ahead. Let you go, do you ultimately think they can salvage the relationship, or you think it's cooked?
2: As a Celtics fan, as a Celtics fan, I hope it's salvageable. But as a basketball fan, I believe it's cooked. And living in Atlanta, I'm from Georgia, but I've been a Celtics fan since knee high to a grasshopper, like E-40 would say. But I would love to see Tatum come home to Atlanta and put Atlanta on the map, man. That'd be, to me, If they want to, you know, get rid of and send him to Atlanta, man, he'll turn Atlanta into a top ranked team. I mean, they was already in the playoffs, but he'll go take them another step forward than what they have been, man. But Brown, to me, is the better Celtic all around.
0: I know a lot of people feel that way. I appreciate the call as always, brother. Hope to hear from you soon, man. That is well put. Loved hearing from the Celtics fans here tonight because, like I continue to say, man, they're the big loser in this situation. No matter how you slice it, the Celtics are the biggest loser in this situation without a shadow of a doubt. We go from losers to winners. Lionel Messi making history tonight, setting a World Cup record with his 17th and 18th goals in his World Cup career as Argentina knocks off Austria 2-0. And then Mbappe said, Messi, GOAT, hold my beer. Mbappe scoring twice and moves into a tie for second all-time in career World Cup goals with France's 3-0 win over Iraq. So the World Cup continuing to be hot and heavy and in full swing here. Look, the soccer, when you're watching like Messi and Mbappe and Ronaldo, like that's when like the X's and O's of the soccer is cool and like the actual action is intriguing. But to me, this World Cup has been all about the tourists, man. People coming from other countries, coming over here and really showing, hey, like, America's not so bad. It's honestly been my favorite part of the World Cup. This video of Bosnia and their fans getting ready for their game. And I believe they played out in Cali. They walked through this Compton neighborhood, man. All blue flags. Not caring at all about the Bloods or the Crips. Not that tourists should care about that stuff anyway. But, like, just to know how happy-go-lucky they are. They're just happy to be here, man. A lot of people just happy to be here. I think people kind of, you know, underestimate just how cool it is to go to the USA for the World Cup.
3: Yeah, there's some very nice things about our country. Management, questionable. But the actual country itself is doing wonderful. I would maybe encourage them to not walk through the streets of Los Angeles in all blue certain areas. You know, maybe somebody should have been like, hey, guys, that's not smart.
0: Can I say this, though? Shout out to the Crips for not, you know, for not taking offense. Or the Bloods for not taking offense, right? Like, that's one band, one sound, man. Everybody's just rallied and geeked up about the World Cup, even the Bloods and the Crips. So there we go. I mentioned, though, like the best part to me, the soccer is great. USA's playing well. They'll be in action again on July the 1st. But the tourists, man, they continue to make the mundane things here in the U.S. seem like they're absolutely golden. Check out this man from, I believe, Australia, who has never been to the United States. And, you know, when you come over and when you come from Australia and you come to the United States and you're not in the mood for shrimp on the bobby, you got to go somewhere else. And you'll never guess what this Aussie had to say about one American restaurant chain.
4: Yeah, I don't normally go to fancy restaurants, but like I'm in America with my son, so I'm like, let's go to Texas Roadhouse. It's unbelievable. First of all, they give you these peanuts. You can eat as many as you want. She's like, yeah, just take a bag. Then they come out and they put this bread on the table, and I'm like, oh, I didn't order the bread. It's like, oh, that's free. And she goes, and if you want more bread, we'll just give you more. And this bread is, it's as nice as bread can possibly be. Like, if you're an Australian, try and picture the most unbelievable bread. Like Subway bread. Got this fancy butter. Then they give you the Coke. Of course, it's America, so it's unlimited refill. And then it was all like ribs and steak and chips. There was an onion that had been deep fried, and you dip it in the sauce. You just leave there so happy. And then Australians are like, yeah, but in America, you've got to tip. No, you don't have to tip. You want to tip. These people are the most wonderful people in the world. I don't even know why you Americans are so angry all the time. You guys have Texas Roadhouse in your country. You should just be walking around wanting to hug everybody.
0: Wow. Shout out to Texas Roadhouse getting some major love from the Australians. Then when you heard that, bro, first of all, are you a Texas Roadhouse guy? I feel like we've had this convo before. Everyone loves Texas Roadhouse.
3: Sure. I love Texas Roadhouse. I think I've eaten there once in like the last 10 years.
0: Was that a college thing for you? Did you have one around your campus?
3: No, it was. No. Well, in college, it was a fancy restaurant. At 30 years old, it's not that fancy anymore. That's what popped me the most when he was like, yeah, I'm at a fancy restaurant. And he said, Texas Roadhouse. I was like, ah, God, dude, wait till you find out that Olive Garden exists.
0: Yeah, dude.
3: You're going to be in a full suit there.
0: I think that part of it's awesome, though, bro. Like, that's what I think this
3: what
0: stuff
3: do they
0: is all
3: eat
0: about.
3: In Australia?
0: I can only imagine, bro.
3: I mean, that's my biggest thing is, like, what do these other countries eat?
0: it makes you wonder. I've never left the United States, so I can't speak to it. But did you hear what he said? Then he was like, imagine just the fanciest bread. Imagine Subway bread. I said, Subway?
3: So what type of Subways they got over there in Australia?
0: I'm about to say, man. But I was having a
3: conversation. I love the rolls, but geez.
0: Well, no. So I'm going to be real, right? Denton, I'm going to give away the tricks of the trade. And let me see if you agree or not. The rolls are good. It's the cinnamon butter that really hit it off.
3: Yeah, it's the cinnamon butter.
0: It's the cinnamon butter. Like, so at that point, you could dip pumpernickel in it. By the way, I love me some pumpernickel. When I learned how to say that as a kid. American,
3: or just the bread. It's like, yeah, it's bread.
0: It's just
3: bread. But that's cinnamon butter.
0: Yeah.
3: I mean, these people are all losing their mind over ranch.
0: Dude, so over the weekend, someone brought it up. When you get a chance, then send me the ranch reaction. I haven't seen the guy react in the ranch. I'm sure.
3: It's less of a reaction. I haven't seen that either. There's just we're getting waterboarded with information about like Europeans and how they handle America. Yeah. But it's the fact that TSA is having to constantly stop people.
0: Are they confiscating the ranch?
3: Well, yeah, you can't bring a full thing of ranch back. You get 2.7 ounces. You know, what? If you're trying to bring like a grocery store bottle of ranch through security at the airport. Can I just make one astute observation?
0: Yeah.

0: Probably like use like avocado spreads. Let me not talk about avocados.
1: Wait, I like avocado. Hold on.
0: I know. I realized that as soon as I said it, like, then it's an avocado, guys. Let me not dunk on the avocados. Let's do this. Let's dunk on the draft prospects that are going to get drafted later tonight. We'll give you our haters guide to the 2026 NBA draft next.
2: South Beach is going Greek.
3: Yeah!
2: 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Can Giannis restore Heat culture and put Miami back in the title picture? Westwood One Sports.
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0: 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Here's Linnell Willingham.
1: One final segment to go here on Westwood One Sports Night as we get you ready for the 2026 NBA Draft, where the Wizards hold the number one overall pick. They're expected to choose between DeBanza of BYU or Peterson of Kansas. To get you ready, our guy Denton Day going to bring us the Haters Guide for the 2026 NBA Draft.
2: Yeah, we've been spending weeks and weeks talking about how we love all these prospects. I'm going to give you the ethical guide to hating all of your favorite NBA Draft prospects. I am an ethical hater. This is a lot of nuance to it, so please enjoy responsibly. We'll start at the top of the draft board. Most big boards have A.J. DeBonsta at the number one spot. Linnell, A.J. DeBonsta is a 6'9". He's a super athlete, right? That's everything that we've heard about him. That dude had 12 blocks the entire season. What is he doing on defense? Is he on defense? You know, BYU is very similar to Liberty, where they have a strict set of rules. I had to look at the handbook. Can you play defense? You can play defense at BYU. He just decided not to. For further context, Darren Peterson had 15 blocks and played like half the amount of games that A.J. DeBonsta did. He literally was doing nothing on defense. On top of that, he went to BYU. BYU has a deep association with Crumble Cookie, and that is the worst cookie establishment on the history of this side of the Western Hemisphere. It is awful. It's bad cookies. You pay premium prices for cookies that are, one, not that exceptional, but two, they're not warm. You get a four-pack of cookies.
1: Who the hell buys
2: right
1: a cold cookie? Yeah.
2: Like, what are you doing? You get a four-pack of cookies, it's $18.99. They're not warm. There's so many better cookie options, and it leads me to be concerned. If you're going to associate yourself with subpar cookies, what are you going to be in the NBA? You're not going above and beyond because Crumble Cookie's not going above and beyond. At one point, they kind of did, but then they became really capitalistic and they had all these changes and started cutting corners. Are you going to cut corners, A.J. DeBonsta, in the NBA? You already don't play defense, so haters got to A.J. DeBonsta. You want Darren Peterson next?
1: Give me Darren Peterson, but to be 12 blocks? Come on.
2: 12 blocks. I mean, that number's legitimately astonishing. You're 6'9 and you're a super athlete. Like, you didn't even cheat.
1: Yeah, right.
2: Like, you didn't even cheat. I mean, come on. Darren Peterson, he OD'd on creatine. How do you even do that?
1: Yeah.
2: I feel like the package has the instructions on it. Like, how do you even do that?
1: The fact that we've kind of brushed over that and everyone's been accepting of it is its own thing. But I feel like for Darren Peterson, yeah, very easy to hate on him because he OD'd on creatine.
2: He OD'd on creatine. Like, literally, that is the hater's guide. How do you not read the package instructions for creatine? How about Cam Boozer? Boy, yeah, that dude runs heavy as hell. So, fee-fi-fo-fum running dude right there. Lord have mercy. He just be running, man.
1: Fee-fi-fo-fum is hilarious.
2: I mean, I watched that dude four times. I never looked at him as the best player in any game.
1: Gotten an up-close and personal look at him several different times throughout the year. Yeah.
2: His offensive bag is, I am bigger than you, and that does not work in the NBA.
1: Emphasis on the fee-fi-fo-fum.
2: He just runs so heavy, dude. It's so weird. All right, final one. Caleb Wilson. Let's round out with the top four, the four horsemen of the NBA draft. Boy, that dude is fragile. How he get hurt in a game against Miami, and then right before the end of the season, with all this hype, he gets hurt again in practice? I mean, my man got Hubert Davis fired. He's already a coach killer.
1: Literally.
2: He got that dude fired because he got hurt in practice. Practice! In a historian of the game, Allen Iverson would never.
1: He's also doing this weird bit where, like, he's not working out for everybody. Similar to Darren Peterson, but, like, how do you... It's like getting fired on your day off, Denton. Like, that's literally the equivalent. Getting hurt in practice?
2: I mean, he has literally been flying under the radar about the fragileness of his body.
1: No one's talking about it.
2: No one is talking about it. It's just a fluke injury.
1: I doubt it. Damn, man. Who do you hate the most? But... If we had to be certifiable ethical haters, who would you hate the most?
2: Fee, fi, fo, fum.
1: Felt like that was a layup, something that he won't shoot a lot of because he can't get to the basket because his feet are heavy. For Denton Day, I'm Linnell Willingham. Your calls were awesome. Drake Toll's next.
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1: You heard the big voice guy, youngest in charge, Linnell Willingham, rocking out with you as we take you coast to coast here on Westwood One Sports Tonight, bringing you the latest in the world of sports. Lucky for us, the latest happens to be the greatest, the most highly anticipated move of the offseason, non-LeBron James division, has now happened. Giannis Antetokounmpo, now a member of the Miami Heat, Shams Charania of ESPN, first on the scene. Giannis, now a member of the Miami Heat, after Miami sends away the package that we've been talking about. Tyler Hero, Khalil Ware, Jaime Jaquez, three first-round picks, including number 13 overall, one pick swap, and one second-rounder. The Heat are sending to Milwaukee unprotected first-rounders in 2031 and in 2033. So a lot of people assume someone else, another team, would have to get in on this move. It does not go down that way. Giannis Antetokounmpo, now a member of the Miami Heat. We want your calls at 310-840-4910. If you're just joining us, welcome in. I think this is a lateral move for Giannis when it comes to his ability to compete for a championship. Now, it wasn't just Giannis that got moved to Miami. Bobby Portis did as well. Outside of Giannis, Bobby Portis, Bam Adebayo, and Davion Mitchell, if you're a real basketball hoop head, can you name a member of the Miami Heat? Probably not. That's the point here. That's the point. I do not understand if Miami, and this is what's been reported, not pulling this out of my ass now, the reporting has been all along is that Miami was Giannis's preferred destination. And as I've said all throughout this, that could be your preferred destination. Fine. Why is it your preferred destination? What about Miami is better than your current situation in Milwaukee outside of the beach? You know what I'm saying? The flip side of this, right, for the Bucks, I love the return. Are you kidding me? You're now armed with the 10th pick, the 13th pick. You've got Tyler Hero, Khalil Ware in terms of his two-way upside off the charts. I love the move. Jaime Jaquez, I love the move, man. I do. The Milwaukee Bucks, John Horst, Jimmy Haslam, who tried his hardest to sabotage this thing. They're big, fat winners tonight. They are. Because here's the thing about Milwaukee in the short term. This deal almost didn't happen because they got in bed with the Boston Celtics. Why did they get in bed with the Boston Celtics? Because of Jaylen Brown's availability. Jimmy Haslam wanted to have his cake and eat it too, meaning he wanted to move on from Giannis Antetokounmpo, but also not have to tank. He wants to sell tickets. I get that. Here's the other piece of this, right? When it comes to Milwaukee, right? You don't own your picks moving forward. I believe their picks belong to the Portland Trailblazers. They're 2028 first, they're 2029 first. Those belong to Portland. So bottoming out here is not what you wanted to do. One, it don't sell tickets. And then two, with the lottery reform system that Adam Silver has put into place, there is no more incentivizing losing. So if you're Milwaukee, like, I think even with Jaylen Brown and the two first-round picks, this is the better deal because of the accumulation of pieces that you now have. The way that you've been able to accumulate pieces, it's not just one guy coming back. You're going to be able to put a team together. Taylor Jenkins is going to be able to get, you know, something out of this group. Who knows? Maybe they're flirting with the play-in in the Eastern Conference if they're healthy and they hit on the 10th pick and the 13th pick. That's the most fascinating thing about this. In a draft lottery that every insider and analyst tells you is chock full of franchise-altering talent, and I know we spent a lot of time talking about the big four at the top, Boozer, Peterson, Wilson, DeBanza. But there are other guys in this lottery that, if developed properly, can be the second best player or first best player on a championship team. There are a couple of dudes late lottery that I think are booming with upside. Nate Amet from Tennessee, just going back to what he was in high school, if the Bucks could get him, what a Giannis replacement. 6'10", ball handler that can create defense. It's everything you want in today's NBA. But we do have breaking news here for just joining us, man. The biggest domino of the NBA offseason officially falling with Giannis Antetokounmpo, now a member of the Miami Heat. Him and Bobby Portis taking their talents to South Beach in exchange for Tyler Hero, Khalil Ware, Jaime Jaquez, three first-round picks, including number 13 overall, one pick swap, and one second-rounder. Your initial reaction to the deal, 310-840-4910, and then I want to kind of hone in on this for a second, just for this segment. Does this make Miami a championship contender within the landscape of the Eastern Conference? 310-840-4910. I don't believe that it does. I think it's a lateral move. Do you? 310-840-4910. And then I want to get fun here. Now that this move is done, can you name a player on the Miami Heat? I'm serious about this, guys. Can you name a player on the Heat outside of Giannis, Bam, Davion Mitchell, and Bobby Portis? 310-840-4910. Enough of me. Let's go out to the talking text line. We start in Colorado. Spencer wants to check in. Spence, what's going on, brother? Welcome into Westwood One Sports Night.
2: Hey, how's it going? Thanks for taking my call.
1: Going swell, man. Appreciate you chiming in.
2: You want to start from the top?
1: Start from the top. Give me what you got.
2: I'm going to go Pelle Larsen, Norm Powell. Let's go. Those are the top two. I was going to say Davion Mitchell. I didn't know we were including that. I'll go Keyshawn Johnson, too.
1: There we go. You must be a Heat fan.
2: Oh, for sure.
1: Exactly. So outside of Heat fans, I think this would be a tall task. Right away, though, brother, what is your initial reaction to the deal? I look at it, to me at least, on first blush, as a lateral move for Giannis.
2: Yeah, overall, it's kind of lukewarm. It's not really... wish it happened a couple years ago kind right. of thing where it just feels like catch up. So, but I'll take anything I can right now as a Heat fan. Any like change to the team chemistry, it's been too many years in that 9-10 seed for sure.
1: For sure. They have been the rulers of the play-in tournament ever since Jimmy Butler got them to the finals a couple of years ago. I appreciate the call, brother. We hope to hear from you soon, man. 310-840-4910 is the number. I see some folks in the YouTube chat, which you can check us out there as well. Just search Westwood One Sports Night. Giving me members of the Miami Heat. You all must be Heat super fans in the chat. This roster was gutted, guys. And look, as a Miami fan, you'll be a little bit biased. You'll say, no, of course the roster's not gutted. We got X, Y, and Z. But the bottom line is, you essentially gutted this roster of a majority of your proven assets to acquire Giannis Antetokounmpo. A move that I understand if you're Pat Riley. A move that I understand if you're the Heat organization. You do what you got to do to get a player of that caliber. What I do think is a positive for Giannis in this situation, people want to play with you, right? Giannis is a popular guy throughout the landscape of the NBA. Much easier to recruit to South Beach than to recruit to Milwaukee. That's just the reality of the situation. So from that standpoint, from that angle, golf clap to one Giannis Antetokounmpo. 310-840-4910. Breaking news here in the Westwood One Sports Center. If you're just now joining us, Giannis Antetokounmpo, the biggest domino of the NBA offseason, officially falling. He is now a member of the Miami Heat. The deal is as follows. Giannis and Bobby Portis to South Beach for Tyler Hero, Khalil Ware, Jaime Jaquez, three first-round picks, including the 13th overall pick. They'll also get the 2031 first-round pick from Miami. They'll also get their 2033 first-round pick as well, and also get a second-round pick. So the deal for Giannis is pretty rich, and you expect that with a player of his caliber. My question is this. From the landscape, from the vantage point of, hey, Giannis, you wanted out of Milwaukee because you couldn't compete for chips. You're a guy that may go down as the best power forward of all time, depending on the hardware situation for the rest of your time in the sport. You want to go compete for titles. Does this Giannis move to Miami, does it allow Miami to be a contender within the landscape of the Eastern Conference? And then two, can you name somebody on the Heat outside of Bam, Giannis, Bobby Portis, and Davion Mitchell? 310-840-4910 is the number. We'll go back out to the phones. Adam wanting to chime in. What's going on, Adam?
3: Hey, what's up, man? Thanks for taking my call.
1: Appreciate you. Adam, where are you calling from, man?
3: Griffith.
1: You're calling from where?
3: Griffith, Indiana.
1: Griffith, Indiana. Okay. So, surely you're a Heat fan then, right? Or you're a Pacer fan?
3: Man, I even tried to Google who's on the Heat, and I couldn't come up with nothing.
1: There we go, man.
3: You're right. They ain't winning nothing. Keyshawn and homeboy ain't doing nothing down there. And you know why Trae Young sucks? He's been in the league almost a decade, and he's got no rings. And you know why?
1: Dude, how many people finish a career with no rings? Don't do that. I told you I was sensitive.
3: No, I'm saying how many defensive titles does Trae Young have? None. Zero.
1: Brother, he's six foot one.
3: It doesn't matter. That's 5 feet shorter than, or 5 inches shorter than Jordan. It doesn't matter. If you want to win a championship in the NBA today, you get yourself 5 defensive guys. That way, the offense on the other team has to actually play, and you don't just stand there and watch people.
1: I think it's fascinating logic. I appreciate the call. I think it's fascinating logic. You're tripping though, but I think it's fascinating here to consider where Miami ultimately goes from here, and I appreciate the call, pal.
3: You hit the head on the nail.
1: It's interesting to see where they ultimately go from here, talking about Miami, because from like a salary cap standpoint, like, one, there are no major marquee free agents out there. Two, you don't really have a bevy of draft capital to go out and add to this core. I just look at the Eastern Conference, especially with the Pacers coming back healthy. The Wizards are going to be better. The Sixers are going to be healthy. Like, when you consider all of this, like, where is Miami in the hierarchy of the Eastern Conference after this move? Now, from a pure defensive standpoint, having a 3-4-5, and I assume this is how it's going to go, of Giannis, Bobby Porter, and Bam Adebayo, I ain't too shabby. With Davion Mitchell as your point of attack defender, I ain't too shabby. It's not. But where's the perimeter jump shooting on this team? You got to shoot the ball well, guys. You can't win in the postseason scoring 79 points. Their lack of perimeter shooting is a big issue. I want to get to the Boston Celtics angle of this as well, now that they've been left at the altar. But I want to continue to take your calls, too. 310-840-4910 is the number. The breaking news here in the Westwood One Sports Center, for just now joining us, Giannis, now officially a member of the Miami Heat, in exchange for Tyler Hero, Khalil Ware, 3 first-round picks, including pick number 13 overall. They also get a 2031 first and a 2033 first from Miami as well. One pick swap and then one second-rounder. So it cost a pretty penny to acquire what most people consider to be a top 5 player in the sport currently. My question is your initial reaction, and then where does it put the Miami Heat in the pecking order of the power players within the Eastern Conference? Does this make them a contender? I don't think it does. What say you? 310-840-4910. And then can you name some other members of the Miami Heat for me, please? Let's go to Mike chiming in from the Charm City, Baltimore in the house. Mike, what's going on, man? Mike,
4: can you hear me?
1: Yep, I got you, brother. What's going on, man?
4: Okay, how you doing? I think it is sort of a lateral move. I mean, I think Miami will have to make some other moves to be a serious contender. I mean, I couldn't name anybody else. My cousin used to play for the Miami Heat. Haywood Highsmith. He's with Phoenix now. But
1: he's with Phoenix. I'm about to say, I think he's with Phoenix.
4: I'm sorry, I didn't hear you.
1: I think he may still play for the Heat, but Continue with you. With yeah, you.
4: No, he's with Phoenix. He's with the okay. Suns. He played for the Suns. But anyway,
1: well, you know, it's your damn cousin.
4: What I really want to chime in on, mm-hmm. man. Okay, I've been with the Bullets. I would go with the Wizards back from when they were the Baltimore Bullets. You know, back in the '70s, and then they moved to Washington or whatever. And man, they haven't been relevant since the '90s when they had Juwan Howard and Chris Webber for that couple of seasons. They were relevant then. They haven't been relevant since then. And before then,
1: it's been a while. It's been a while. I totally get that. We're gonna get back on the Wizards in a second here. I appreciate the call. We'll get back to the Wizards. But right now, the breaking news, top of the mind, is this Giannis Antetokounmpo blockbuster deal that has been completed. Giannis now going to Miami in exchange for Tyler Hero, Khalil Ware, Jaime Jaquez, 3 first-round picks, number 13 overall this year, a 2031 unprotected first and a 2033 unprotected first. They get a pick swap and a second-rounder in there as well. Does this move put the Miami Heat within the power players within the Eastern Conference? And then, two, I think it's a lateral move. I know I've been on this for a week and a half, 2 weeks now. I didn't like this deal for the Miami Heat for this reason. Unless you're a Miami Heat super fan, this just doesn't apply to you. Giannis, Bam Adebayo, Bobby Portis now by way of trade, and Davion Mitchell. Can you name another member of the Miami Heat? 310-840-4910 is the number. Of course, we'll continue to take your calls next here on the People Show, Westwood One Sports Night, next. 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
0: South Beach is going Greek.
5: Yeah!
0: The Miami Heat have won the Giannis Antetokounmpo sweepstakes, acquiring the two-time MVP in a blockbuster deal that includes Tyler Hero. Can Giannis restore Heat culture and put Miami back in the title picture? Westwood One Sports.
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0: 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Here's Linnell Willingham.
1: Busy, busy night here on Westwood One Sports Night. We appreciate you being here, however you choose to do so. I am Linnell Willingham. We got breaking news out of the association. The clock has officially hit midnight on the East Coast, 23 past the hour here on the East Side. That means later on tonight, night one of the 2026 NBA draft, there had been one move we had been awaiting. There had been one domino that had yet to fall when it comes to the NBA draft, and that was if the Miami Heat were going to stay put at pick number 13 or trade for Giannis Antetokounmpo. That is the breaking news that we have right now here into the program. Giannis Bobby Portis sent from Milwaukee to Miami in exchange for Tyler Hero, Khalil Ware, Jaime Jaquez, three first-round picks, including number 13 overall. They also get a 2031 first and a 2033 first-round pick. One pick swap and one second rounder. That, according to Shams Charania of ESPN. Question for you all out on the talking text line, 310-840-4910. Does this move place Miami amongst the contenders within the Eastern Conference? 310-840-4910. And then we'll have a little bit of fun. Unless you're a diehard Heat fan, I want to hear from you. We know Bobby Portis and Giannis are there now because of the trade. Bam Adebayo has been holding down the fort forever. And then some of you hoop heads seem to know Davion Mitchell. Outside of those athletic specimens, can you name another member of the Miami Heat? 310-840-4910 is the number. I want to look at the Boston Celtics angle of this as well as we begin to ease our way into the 1 a.m. hour here on the East Coast. 310-840-4910. Let's go to Byron out in the ATL wanting to chime in. Byron, what's going on, man? Welcome in to Westwood One Sports Night. What do you think about Giannis to the Miami Heat?
2: Hey, good evening. How are you?
1: I'm good, man. How you doing?
2: Well, I think this is a great move for the Heat. I think they they have Norman Powell and they have Andrew Wiggins. If they can go out there and they can get Jay Moran, this is a done deal.
1: You think that Norman Powell and Andrew Wiggins are enough in this Eastern Conference to go alongside the duo of Bam and Giannis? I'm genuinely asking. I'm not being smart.
2: Okay, this is the Twin Tower. Don't forget, it's a two super talent you have. All you need is just some average, supporting cast.
1: My problem, I like the length, and I appreciate the call. I like the length. The potential of starting, or maybe they bring Bobby Portis off the bench. Who knows here? But you could potentially have a 3-4-5 of Giannis, Bobby Portis, and Bam. In today's NBA, where switchability on defense is so paramount to the success of a team, if you're trying to sell me on that part of it, I could potentially pick up what you're putting down. If you're trying to sell me on that part of it, I could potentially rock out with you. The thing that I can't wrap my mind around here when it comes to Miami now after this move, love the size, love the switchability on defense. Who's knocking down perimeter jump shots? That's my question. Another question, unless it's going to be, Bam, who's your initiator offensively? Who are you playing through on the offensive side? It's probably going to be Giannis. But the bigger question to me is, where's the perimeter shooting? I know all the Heat fans out there believe in Heat culture. We can win with anybody. You got to have shooting to win in today's day and age, man. 310-840-4910 is the number here on Westwood One Sports Tonight. Giannis and Bobby Portis now headed to the Miami Heat for Khalil Ware, Jaime Jaquez, Tyler Hero, a 2031 first-round pick, a 2033 first-round pick, and then number 13 overall coming up later on tonight in the draft. Does the move make Miami a contender within the landscape of the Eastern Conference? And then can you name me some other players on the Miami Heat? I'm just curious. Mike is in Fort Lauderdale wanting to chime in. Mike, I know you're probably geeked up right now if you're a Heat fan. What do you got for us, man?
3: I'll try to be as unbiased as possible, but I have your answer for you on the shooting. First, on the defensive dominance, Davion Mitchell's a defensive presence. And then the top three guys you're talking in the two spot, you could put Powell or you also got Pella Larson. For shooters, you got Norman Powell and Simone Fontecchio. Wiggins is also there. So, I mean, you got a bunch of role players.
4: That's not perimeter shooting, though. You gave me role players. The defense is going to be great. They're probably going, first team to 80 when you're playing the Heat. It's probably how it's going to go. But in the NBA second season, when you got to be able to put the ball in the basket, when you have to be able to stretch the floor from the perimeter, who does that with this group?
3: Yeah, I would say Fontecchio and Powell right now. But I do agree we need to add another shooter to this group, or maybe somebody will come through in the second round. I'm not sure what the picks are like now, but maybe we pick up a young guy undrafted like we have in the past.
4: I mean, that's the only saving grace to me, man. I appreciate the call. That's my big question here with Miami. I love what they are on defense. Having a 4-5 of Giannis and Bam, the possibilities are endless. I don't know what they're going to do with Bam Adebayo. He may come off the bench. They may roll with Giannis at the 4, Bam at the 5, and go with Davion Mitchell, Norman Powell, and Fontecchio. I mean, I just – or Andrew Wiggins would be the 3. So, I don't know, man. I still – even with Andrew Wiggins, like, Andrew Wiggins isn't a known knockdown shooter. Davion Mitchell can stretch the floor. Norman Powell can stretch the floor. I'll give you those two. But outside of that, like, that's my big question mark with Miami is, where does the perimeter shooting ultimately come from here? 310-840-4910 is the number. Let's go to Steve in Ontario. Want to check in. What's going on, Steve?
5: Yeah, not much, man. Just hanging out thinking about this Giannis deal, man. That's like absolutely insane. Like, obviously, I'd never heard of anything like that big. But who wouldn't want to go to Miami, from Milwaukee?
4: For sure.
5: Let's be honest. No, I just, like, I years and years ago, I was a big, like, Chris Bosh fan, being from Canada, like, always cheering for the Raptors and stuff. And then him going to Miami, and being part of the Big Three.
4: Did they become your second team?
5: I got to go down there and see them.
4: Yeah, for sure. Well, I appreciate the call as always, man. 310-840-4910 is the number. As we move into the 1 a.m. hour, I do want to look at this from the vantage point of the team that was left at the altar. That is the Boston Celtics, as they dangle Jaylen Brown and 2 first-round picks. We'll get to how they pick up the pieces moving forward. But Miami, to me, not a contender, but I like the move for them. Anytime you're able to acquire a top 5 talent, like, no one's going to raise an eye at the decision or the move. What I continue to be really, really intrigued by, and who I continue to give massive, massive credit to, man, Milwaukee did all right for themselves, man. They did. You know what I'm saying? It's like that situation where, like, your parents are, like, really into, like, the hot girlfriend that you bring home. And then all of a sudden you tell them that you broke up with her, and then they look at you like, damn, our son's going to be useless again. Well, then you walk home with Tyler Hero and Khalil Ware and Jaime Jaquez and 3-1s. He bagged you something nice, man. This was a good return, I would say, if you were the Milwaukee Bucks. This group with the win-now players that they have in Hero and Ware and Jaquez, you add that to the number 10 pick, the number 13 overall pick, and all of a sudden next year's Bucks may finish with a better record than this year's Bucks. If I'm being honest, in the East, curious to see how they put it all together, man. 310-840-4910 is the number. Giannis and Bobby Portis officially shipped to the Miami Heat for Jaime Jaquez, Tyler Hero, Khalil Ware, in 3 first-round picks, 1 in 2031, 1 in 2033, and then the number 13 overall pick. What do you make of the return? And do you think this puts the Heat within the contender space within the landscape of the Eastern Conference. 310-840-4910. Jamie is in Boston wanting to chime in. What's going on?
6: Hey, how you doing? Thanks. I'm just ecstatic. I'm so happy for Miami that they got him. I did not want to get rid of JV. No.
4: Jamie. You better make sure you're sticking around on this program all night long here, especially within the next 20 minutes, because I got some news for you, pal. But go ahead.
6: Come on now. Don't say it.
4: Go ahead. Continue.
6: Listen, I'm definitely in the minority, but I'd rather get rid of the JT than JB.
4: Wow.
6: I just think the way he took over the team, I mean, they played so well. You just add something to that, and Minga, forget about it.
4: Yeah. It's fascinating perspective, man. Don't hold your breath on Jaylen Brown, by the way.
6: I know. I've been hearing it so long, I'm tired of it. I was here since the original three and the next big three.
4: Okay.
6: And
4: so you've had to wear it. You've had to wear it, huh?
6: Crazy. Excuse me. I think Milwaukee did make out better, though. I don't think it's a great thing for Giannis, unless, obviously, they got to add some stuff down there.
4: Yeah, that's the big piece of this, man. Hey, appreciate you as always, pal. 310-840-4910 is the number. If you're just chiming in, here to Westwood One Sports Tonight. Breaking news out of the association as we get geared up for night one of the NBA draft later on tonight. Giannis and Bobby Portis no longer residents of Milwaukee. Their area code now says 305. As they're officially members of the Miami Heat. Giannis finally getting out of Dodge and getting to his preferred destination. That's been the rumor all offseason, really for the past 3-4 offseasons, is that Giannis wanted the Miami Heat. He gets the Miami Heat in exchange for Khalil Ware, Jaime Jaquez, Tyler Hero, a 2031 first-round pick, a 2033 first-round pick, and the number 13th overall pick coming up in tonight's NBA draft. Does this make the Miami Heat a contender within the Eastern Conference? 310-840-4910 is the number. Mike is in D.C., wants to chime in. Mike, what's going on, brother? Welcome into Westwood One Sports Night.
7: What's going on? Nice to meet you, bro.
4: Hey, appreciate you, man. Thank you for calling in.
7: So I think what they're looking at here with the 2031 and 2033 picks and with picking up, you know, another power forward on top of a power forward, they're competing within the division. I think they think the Wizards are taking AJ. And I don't think that they're looking at outside shooting. I think that Riley likes to play a double four, and I think he wants to free up Wiggins for that possibility of outside shooting, you know, that you mentioned, you know, with leaving with Tyler Hero. But I don't think it is. I think he's just trying to get it in a different way.
4: Yeah. I think it's going to be fascinating. You just brought up something interesting within the Southeastern Conference. My beloved Wizards are now going to have to see Giannis. What, 6 times a year? Is that how many times you play your division mates? Holy cow. 4 times?
7: I don't know. Yeah. The NBA changes crap all the time.
4: I mean, that's absolutely nuts. And look, from a Wizards perspective, and I appreciate the call, brother. From a Wizards perspective, as I selfishly make it all about me once again, we have the Giannis stoppers. Alex Saar, Anthony Davis, Keyshawn George, Bilal Coulibaly. Care less about Giannis coming to town. You all should, though. It is the top story of the night. A blockbuster, the biggest domino in the NBA offseason, officially falling. Giannis Antetokounmpo, now a member of the Miami Heat. Him and Bobby Portis changing area codes. Do you believe that Miami is a contender within the Eastern Conference after this deal? And can you name some players on the Heat outside of Giannis, Bam, Bobby, and Davion Mitchell? 310-840-4910. Your calls on the biggest story in basketball. Next.
8: The U.S. men's national team is 2-0 for the first time since 1930. 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Westwood One Sports.
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0: 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Here's Linnell Willingham.
1: Party continues here on Westwood One Sports Night. Youngest in charge, Linnell Willingham, rocking out with you as we get you up to 3 a.m. Eastern time. Breaking news here into the program. Out of the NBA, the biggest domino in the NBA offseason officially falling as Giannis Antetokounmpo and Bobby Portis, now members of the Miami Heat, in exchange falling as Giannis Antetokounmpo and Bobby Portis, now members of the Miami Heat, in exchange for the deal that's been on the table for months.

0: doesn't make the Heat a title contender. It doesn't. In the Eastern Conference, I would still take the New York Knicks when fully healthy and ready to roll. I would take them over the Heat. I would take the Philadelphia 76ers fully healthy over the Heat. I would take the Indiana Pacers fully healthy over the Heat. Take my Washington Wizards fully healthy. Yeah, I said it, damn it. I would take my Wizards over the Heat, both teams fully healthy. What? But no, like I just don't feel like Atlanta fully healthy I'd take over Miami. I just, the roster feels very top heavy, man. It does. Unless you're super geeked up about Norman Powell and Andrew Wiggins, I just look at the lack of perimeter shooting as the first big problem that they have right now in Miami. Now, defensively, they're going to have a crazy-ass defensive rating. They're going to be switching everything. It's going to be great. They have length. They've got the size, like switchability on D. Like, that's what it's about in 2026. So, shout out to them for that. The problem is you got to score two. And that's where I look at, you know, Miami and go, yeah, you may be able to play bully ball on the interior, but when the paint gets clogged, you've got to stretch the floor and consistently, you know, routinely knock down jumpers. Will you be able to do it? That's the big question. 310-840-4910. Does the move make Miami a contender in the East? And then can you name some other members of the Heat outside of Andrew Wiggins, Giannis, Bam? 310-840-4910. I got Super Rossi Day out in Detroit wanting to check in. What's going on, my man?
1: Hey, what's good with you, Linnell? I am the inner city sports analyst, and this is the Super Perspective. I mean, let's get right to it, bro. It's straight laughable that them guys are contenders. All of these Miami people want to call in with, visions of green clovers and rainbows. Man, stop it. That's why you want to speak to other people other than Miami because they're delusional. It's laughable.
0: I agree with you.
1: So my thing is this. What's going to make them title contenders, bro?
0: Oh, did we lose him?
1: Hey, got to think big. So my thing is this, too. Somebody just call. Tell him to get over there in the front office so you can power recruit. Again, you got a Curry out there. You got Steph, LeBron. Who else? Oh, yeah. So if it's big.
0: We're going to let you go, brother. Your phone is cutting out horribly. But I think the gist of what he was trying to say is that kind of what we alluded to earlier in the show. Lateral move for Giannis from a championship, you know, perspective in terms of being in that conversation and, you know, being a team that can contend and compete is lateral, right? But in terms of recruiting, I keep going back to the recruiting part. Much easier to recruit to South Beach than it is to recruit to Milwaukee. 310-840-4910 is the number. I want to look at the Celtics angle of this as we ease our way into the 1 a.m. hour on the East Coast. Mario is out in Miami wanting to check in. Mario, what's going on, brother? Welcome in.
2: Hey, what's going on? Hey, first and foremost, great show. You're consistently every night you bring it.
0: Yeah, I appreciate you, man.
2: No problem. Real quick, man, I think right away it makes us contenders. Everybody's acting like we don't have play. I mean, we got Pelle Larsen, we got Andrew Wiggins, we got Jovic, we got Portis now. We got Bam, we got Davion. You know,
0: is this you having an ultimate like unwavering belief in Spo? Like you just trust Spo to figure it out?
2: I really do I really do think Spo's going to figure it out, and Giannis is a superstar that's going to buy into it. If you see these superstars later on in the career, they went on to a Hall of Fame coach, and they won championships. Shaq won with Spo. You know, KD won with Kerr.
0: Well, that means you don't think Doc Rivers was a Hall of Fame coach, huh? Kidding, obviously.
2: I mean, at the end of the day, Doc will get in, but he's not first ballot, you know?
0: Nah,

0: I feel you. I think it's a good point, though. I think,
1: and also, I don't think Pat Riley's getting the credit that he gets, man. That's the Godfather, man. He never gets enough credit, man, that guy.
0: Can I ask you a question? Because I just brought up an interesting point. What does Pat Riley, what if the last couple of years, but you're a Heat fan, brother. Y'all have been the kings of the play-in tournament the past 3-4 years. This is not Heat culture. This isn't the standard of excellence that Pat Riley has set there. I don't agree with you on that, brother.
1: No, it isn't. But if you check the history, Riley has always brought in a whale, and every time we bring in that whale, we win. We brought Shaq in 06, we won. We I'm sorry to interrupt. We brought Jimmy, we won. We brought LeBron, obviously, we won. I think Giannis is just another big whale that we bring in and we build around. But honestly, no, you don't think that we're going to get just these veterans that fall off during the regular season that are just going to want to be
0: right. At the trade deadline, y'all going to be buying candidates for whoever gets bought out. Is it Chris Middleton out there? Maybe Chris. Wow. Is Chris Middleton Giannis's buddy?
1: You know, it's
0: that really interesting. That's interesting.
1: It'll be interesting. And one last thing before I let you go, man. Your Wizards down there, man. I think you guys are going to make some noise this year, man. As much as I hate to say it, you know. But I think you guys this year, I think you guys are going to make some noise, man. Honestly, man. And like I said, man, great show, man. You always get me on the ride home, man. And you're the man, brother.
0: Yes, sir. Mario, appreciate you as always, brother. 310-840-4910. So he brought up a great point. That's why we take y'all calls, man. We got the smartest audience in all of sports talk radio. Some of you. Chris Middleton. I didn't immediately saw your ears perk up when I mentioned him. Because that's the type of guy that we're talking about here that we can plug, that Miami potentially could plug in here. The buyout market at the trade deadline, they're going to be all over it. Chris Middleton comes to mind, though, because I know I got to go look at his contract with Dallas. I believe he had a player option for this year. I'm not sure if he exercised it or not, but like that's a guy that, you know, if he hits the books, if he gets off of your books, if you're Dallas, like, yeah, I can see Miami bringing him in for sure.
2: He's an unrestricted free agent. The player option was for the 25-26 season.
0: Wow. So there we go. He used that on our beloved Wizards, dude. There we go. Now he's getting the hell out of Dodge. But, like, hey, if that, like, that to me would be the number one free agent target. And now I'm putting two and two together. I'm getting four, right, guys? You would have to think that those two have talked, right? It's Middleton. I've been chatting it up with one another. So I didn't go to as many Wizards games this year as I would have liked just because we were awful. We were awful. We've been awful, though. But this year was tough. With the new job, it's been tough because the start of the show. I do remember, though, Milwaukee coming to town and watching Middleton and Giannis interact with one another. Those dudes love each other. Like, they are really – he was pretty pissed, remember, when they moved off of Chris Middleton. I remember that like it was yesterday. That was, according to some people down there, that was part of the reason why, you know, the cherry on top as to why Giannis is forcing his way out and was salty. So I think it's all fascinating here, though, man. I'm happy it dropped tonight. I'm happy we didn't have to wait for it. It provides us a lot more clarity as we look ahead at later on tonight, night one, round one of the 2026 NBA draft. Got some shakeups in the lottery. Two big trades have gone down tonight. Julius Randle, now a member of the Brooklyn Nets. And then the big blockbuster, Giannis Antetokounmpo and Bobby Portis going to the Miami Heat for Khalil Ware, Tyler Hero, Jaime Jaquez in 3 first-round picks, 2031 first, 2033 first, in the 13th overall pick coming up later on tonight in the draft. This Giannis Antetokounmpo sweepstakes, we've been talking about it for a while. It came down to just two teams. We know that Miami ultimately got the goods. How does this move ultimately affect the folks in Beantown? Jaylen Brown has been dangled or was dangled for Giannis. I have to think he's out of Boston now. We'll talk about that next.
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0: Dini, let's roll, shall we? Westwood One Sports tonight. With the youngest in charge. I'll take you up to 3 a.m. Eastern time. Breaking news here into the program. The biggest domino in the NBA offseason officially going kaplat. Giannis Antetokounmpo and Bobby Portis both on the way to the 305. They are now members of the Miami Heat in exchange for Khalil Ware, Jaime Jaquez, Tyler Hero, a 2031 first-round pick, a 2033 first-round pick, and then the 13th pick overall later on in tonight's draft. On first blush, like I said, I don't think it makes Miami a contender within the landscape of the East. I am curious to see what moves Pat Riley and company are able to make in between the margins here when it comes to, you know, the Miami Heat and putting themselves in position to go out and be a contender within the East. The other piece of this that I think is fascinating, and I want to get official crediting here to the reporters, so give me a hot second. It was reported, Chris Haynes reported this, Kevin O'Connor reported this as well. The Boston Celtics offered Jaylen Brown in two first-round picks to go get one Giannis Antetokounmpo. It didn't happen, as we know. Where the hell do the Celtics go from here? Hashtag awkward. Hashtag can't wait to check out the next Jaylen Brown stream. Dog. Basically, this is one of them situations where I think the relationship between Brown and the Celtics is a lot worse than what's being reported. And the reporting is suggesting that, yeah, the two need to head towards a divorce ultimately. My whole thing is this, right? If you're Boston, where the hell do you go from here? Where do you go from here? I can relate to this, ladies and gentlemen. I was a no good, cheating ass boyfriend in high school and college, right? It's like when you have a good, solid relationship, and then you step out with the side chick and you get caught up, and then you can't go to the side chick, it's tough. That is what's happening here with the Boston Celtics. How do you possibly get back in bed with Jaylen Brown? You've told him your feet stink, you snore, you never clean up the damn dishes, you're always leaving your drawers in the middle of the floor, but actually, I want to marry you. Despite all those negative things I've said about you, I want to marry you. That is how I feel about the Boston relationship now with Jaylen Brown. They, for this to get public, knowing how prideful Jaylen Brown is as a player, and for good reason, like, Jaylen Brown's the man. He should have been an MVP candidate this year. Should have got MVP votes. I'm sure that he did. What he did this year in Boston, when everyone counted them out, was absolutely nothing short of spectacular. Awesome what he did. Lead them to 60 wins, the whole nine. He wants his own team. His comments on his live stream a couple of weeks ago alluded to that. Jaylen Brown on the live stream said, "This was the best year of my professional career. The most fun I ever had. My favorite season of my career." Brother, you blew a 3-1 series lead against the Philadelphia 76ers. Why is it your favorite year, champ? What about this year was good? Oh, I know what was good, JB. Oh, pick me. Well, no, what was good with JB? Well, he got the opportunity to be the guy for the first time in his career. He got the opportunity to be the man on the Boston Celtics. He, after getting a taste of it, right? The drug dealers in the 80s used to be like this. We give you a tester, now you're addicted, you're hooked. He got a taste of being the number one option. He got a taste of being the dude. And now he's addicted to it. After this move, after striking out on Giannis Antetokounmpo, the Celtics have to trade Jaylen Brown. Jaylen Brown will not be a member of the Boston Celtics come the start of the regular season. Book it. You heard it here first on Westwood One Sports tonight. Jaylen Brown will not be a member of the Boston Celtics come training camp. Hell, we may even see a deal happen tomorrow night. Celtics fans out there, I'm probably about to piss you off. So make sure you open your ears up. Here's the deal to me that I think is I mean, it's a layup, right? Where do you go from here? We first need to admit, right, that, hey, we messed this up if you're Boston. You messed this up totally because you know what it does now? And Brad Stevens is smart. Went to Butler or coached at Butler. I don't know how that makes you smarter now, but you pick up what I'm putting down. What have they now done to Jaylen Brown's trade value, guys? Because everybody knows you're looking to move him now. You can't go back. I'm telling you. You cannot. They say it in life, man. There are certain things. That's why when you argue with your significant other, have some grace. You know what I'm saying? Don't talk about the weak spots or anything personal that you can't come back from. Because you may have ruined your relationship forever. That is what's happening here with Boston. How do you possibly look him in his eyes and say, Jaylen, brother, we love you, yet we tried to get rid of you for Giannis? You can't do that. You can't have your cake and eat it too if you are the powers that be in the front office. So here is what I suggest for the Boston Celtics. Here is the solution for the Boston Celtics. Because you got to get rid of him, right? You can't turn back now. If I was the Boston Celtics, I would be on the phone. Boop, boop, boop, boop, boop, boop, boop, boop, boop, boop. Hello? Hey, Lawrence Frank. Ty Lue, Steve Ballmer. How you doing out in L.A. with the Clippers? If you give me Brooke Lopez, John Collins, Chris Dunn, Bohan Bogdanovic, and the fifth overall pick, I'll give you Jaylen Brown. And if I'm the Clippers, I'm hanging up the phone immediately and going to say, hey, we got a deal here. Where else could he possibly go? That's the thing that gets me. Where else could net a return that makes it worthwhile for Boston? In that scenario, right, you get Brooke Lopez, who I think is the perfect center to play in Boston. When you think about the style of basketball that they play, being perimeter-oriented, the interior size that he would provide, John Collins gives you another wing, another guy in your front court that can guard multiple positions, something that they struggled with last year. That was the big weak point in Achilles heel of the Boston Celtics in 2026. Their front court was ass. Wasn't good. That's why they blew that 3-1 lead. This deal gives you good front court depth by way of Brooke Lopez and John Collins. It gives you an elite dog on ball defender by way of Chris Dunn, who could be your backup point guard. It also gives you shooting in Bogdan Bogdanovic. With the fifth pick, though, if you're the Celtics, I mean, who are you running to the podium for? To me, it's Darius Acuff. What's the number one question surrounding Darius Acuff pre-draft? He can't guard. If you think a organization spearheaded by Brad Stevens and Joe Mazzulla is going to let Darius Acuff come in and not play defense, you're tripping. In the short term, some people are going to say, well, you're taking a step back. If Jaylen Brown was able to lead that Celtics team this year to 60 wins in the East, what do you think Jason Tatum will do with this group? See what I'm saying here? So if you're Boston, I think you're fine either way. But you screwed up your relationship with Jaylen Brown. I fully believe that. The great part about 2026 in the world of sports, everybody's got social media. The players are reacting online in real time, including Jaylen Brown, who's got a live stream on Kick, Twitch, wherever he streams at. People tune into it. It's pretty popular. Shockingly, he addressed the elephant in the room, him being on the trading block for the Boston Celtics.
1: I'm somewhat grateful because I get to see some negativity that I didn't want, but that just gives more fuel to the fire. I get to see some, you know, comments or takes that I didn't even care to see, but it just gives me more fuel to the fire. So all the people that's doubting me, that want me to do this or want me gone or whatever, you're turning me into a monster.
0: You're turning me into a monster. Great Nicki Minaj, Rick Ross, Kanye song back in the day. Monster, great. But no, I believe it. Like, sometimes in life, man, when the people you think love you the most turn their back on you, and that's what's happened here in Boston, right? As far as we're concerned, in the general public, Jaylen Brown never asked out of Boston. This is a move that is purely driven off of the thoughts of the Boston Celtics. This is them. What do I say all the time, guys? This is what's great. I get to use my receipts here. What do I say all the time about the NBA second season? More than any other postseason in pro sports, when you fail to meet expectations, there are normally pretty stiff consequences that come as a result. And when you blow a 3-1 lead like the Celtics did, something's got to give here. I don't know why they got into this predicament with Jaylen Brown, but I don't think they're going to be able to mend the relationship. I don't. In terms of like where else Boston could look for a Jaylen Brown deal, we mentioned the Dallas Mavericks earlier. I don't know if Dallas has anything that they could get. I'm just thinking out loud here on the fly. Dallas, no. Would they dare trade him to Washington to try to get Anthony Davis? No. Could he be Anthony Edwards' next co-star? Minnesota don't have the draft capital. Like, if you're Boston here, like, realistically, like, where do you trade him to now? Because you got to move him. That's why I think the Clippers, armed with that fifth pick, maybe that's your best option. Because if you're Memphis, you're not moving off the third pick. Are the Bulls desperate? Would the Bulls give up the number four pick in pieces to go get JB? I don't know. It feels like the Clipper deal or the Timberwolves, but like the Timberwolves to me, like they got players, but they don't have the picks. The Celtics are going to be stuck between a rock and a hard place with this. The fact that they soured this relationship, the fact that they have screwed this up essentially, not a good look. Even if they would have acquired Giannis, my whole thought was this. It makes you better in the short term. In the short term, if they would have got Giannis, right, you would have been the best team in the Eastern Conference, without a shadow of a doubt. In the long term, though, I think you would have regretted moving on from Jaylen Brown because I think his talent is legit and he's got all the skills to be a number one option on a championship team here in the NBA. 310-840-4910. You can give me your reaction on the Giannis deal. I want to look at this from the angle of the Boston Celtics. Do you think Boston can salvage their relationship with Jaylen Brown? If not, Celtics fans out there, basketball fans out there, who do you see coming to Boston in exchange for Jaylen Brown? 310-840-4910 is the number. Ryan is out in New Hampshire, wants to check in. Ryan, what's going on, man? Let's go out to our guy Corey in Baltimore wanting to check in. What's going on, Corey?
2: What's happening with you, dog?
0: See,
2: this is my point right here, man. I made a point yesterday about them guys signing them big contracts. Now, Boston signed him to a significant amount of money for his performance. Mm-hmm. Now, all of a sudden, you done won your little chip. And now you want to be the man. Don't forget about the guys who won that chip and decided they wanted to be the man and they fell in their place. Kevin Durant. Kyrie Irving. Now look at them guys. I would make his ass play that contract out, man. You sign for that money, you getting paid. That's what it's about. Everybody's signing for these mega deals.
0: But here's the thing. He doesn't. But this is the thing, though, bro. If I'm trying to put it in real life terms, like for me with my job, man. If they came and had an offer on the table to send me to ESPN or something, and then the deal got rejected because somebody else got a better deal, I ain't gonna lie, me and Westbrook weren't supposed to be beefing. That's something that gets under your skin. Like, you have pride as a man, as an athlete. Jaylen Brown puts in hella work to be as good as he is, and Boston basically just told him to his face, we don't think you're worth a damn.
2: I'm not saying that he didn't, but you signed a contract. You signed that contract. You signed that contract knowing that it didn't matter what was going to happen, that you was getting paid that money. So all of a sudden now, because Jason Tatum came back, you still want to be the man? Nah, check this out. You still going to be the man, and you going to be my second man, and we're going to play this contract out. Have a good night, bro.
0: Appreciate you as always, Corey. 310-840-4910 is the number. He's back with us. Let's check in with one of our resident Celtic fans, Ryan, out in New Hampshire. Wanted to check in. Ryan, what's going on, man? How you feeling?
3: Good. How you doing?
0: I'm good, man. I'm sure you're happy. You're thrilled. We got Jaylen Brown still.
3: I'm so glad that Giannis is not a Celtic.
0: Well, where do they go from here is the big question, man.
3: The big question is, JT, I've got my Nike sneakers on. He's going to rule the world. JT, people don't believe it, but I'm telling you, as a Celtics fan, Brad Stevens, he knew the deal. If people know him, he's the coach that won in college and then brought the Celtics a win, and now he's head of administrations and he's ruling the world, and he knows he's going to get JT so out of here.
0: But for who? See, that's my thing. I don't and pay close attention to what I'm saying, right? You know how this works in pro sports. Okay. The moment the rest of the league knows that a guy wants out, his trade value diminishes instantly. So I have real questions about what Boston can potentially get in return for Jalen Brown, because
3: Actually, I'm going to give you a secret special.
0: Is it BOGO? Is it BOGO? I love a BOGO, dude.
3: I'm telling you, they're going to talk to Atlanta.
0: The Hawks. For who? What do you think? They're going to get the eighth pick? Do you think they're going to get Johnson?
3: No, they're going to get some good Atlanta players.
0: I appreciate the call. I mean, there are no good Atlanta players, if we're being honest. Like, there's nobody the Hawks can offer. I don't know, man. I appreciate the call, though. Atlanta? Kuminga? They have the eighth pick. But, like, why would the Hawks? The Hawks got all this financial flexibility. Is Jaylen Brown the guy to get them over the hump? I'm fascinated by that all of a sudden. You've got Okongwu. You just brought back C.J. McCollum. You got Zachary Richichet. But what my thing is, what package of players do you put together without gutting your roster to give back to Boston? I don't think that deal exists, guys. I think we may be dreaming on that one. 310-840-4910 is the number. The breaking news here on the Westwood One Sports Night. Giannis and Bobby Portis, now members of the Miami Heat after the biggest domino this NBA offseason officially falls. Giannis taking his talents to South Beach in exchange for Khalil Ware, Tyler Hero, Jaime Jaquez, a 2031 first and a 2033 first, along with the 13th overall pick coming up in tonight's NBA draft. Your reaction to the Giannis deal, and then how does this impact things in Beantown with the Celtics? Boston all along thought they were going to get Giannis. You don't dangle Jaylen Brown as publicly as they did without assuming you're going to get Giannis back. The question is, can they salvage their relationship with Jaylen Brown? If not, where will he be playing his basketball coming up this fall? That is next here on Westwood One Sports Night. 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

0: 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You can stream us on YouTube and X as well. The big time breaking news, that we got into the show. Giannis Antetokounmpo and Bobby Portis on their way to the Miami Heat in exchange for Killaware, Jaime Jaquez, Tyler Hero, a 2031 first, a 2033 first, and then the 13th overall pick coming up later on in tonight's draft. I want your reaction to the Giannis deal, but the other domino that has fallen as a result is this. The other team that was hot on Miami's tail for the services of Horny Giannis Antetokounmpo was the Boston Celtics. The offer, according to multiple different reports, was Jaylen Brown in two first-round picks in exchange for Giannis. Here's the thing. When you publicly dangle a star of Jaylen Brown's magnitude for trade, and then you don't pull the deal off, you can't go back to being with one another. It's like they say all the time when it comes to, you know, cheating in young relationships, man. I say this, I can speak to this. I'm the bachelor of the program, right? 28 and popping. Whenever you cheat on a woman in a relationship, you might as well break up with her, bro. Because you're never going to get that trust back. Vice versa. Your relationship will never be the same again once you decide to, you know, go diddly-dallying with another doll. If you pick up what I'm putting down, right? Like, that's where I think Boston and Jaylen Brown are currently at. Their relationship, to me, now that he's been dangled and not moved, I think their relationship is at the point of no return. Jaylen Brown's got a lot of emotional intelligence. I do not believe he's going to take it lightly that he was being shopped, even if it's for a player of Giannis's ilk. The other piece of it is this. People in NBA circles aren't stuck on stupid. His trade value, I believe, and that hadn't happened yet, we'll see. Maybe his status and stature in the league prevents this from happening to a super, you know, drastic degree. But when everyone knows you're going to get moved, what does it do? It severely diminishes your trade value. So I wonder if Boston's going to run into issue with that. Question on the Celtics is this. Do you see them being able to salvage the relationship with Jaylen Brown? And then two, if they do trade him, where do you want to see him play next? 310-840-4910. Eric out in Boston, chiming in from Beantown. What's going on, Eric?
1: Eric or Barry?
0: Barry, what's going on, bro?
2: Well, you can call me Eric all you want. No one has ever called me Eric before in my life, but that's okay.
0: maybe because that's not your damn name, bro.
2: How about that? I'm going to call you Eric from now on.
0: Yeah, man, go ahead, man. I owe you one.
2: All right, Eric.
0: What you got, though, man? Anyway, you're an emotional Celtics fan.
2: I'm so glad that this Giannis, we don't want him. Miami traded everything in the kitchen sink to bring him, and he's on his back nine. He's like, it would have been good 5 or 8 years ago, but not now. I'm sorry. So I am so grateful that this deal did not go through. And Jaylen Brown, we do need to move on from him, and he's go elsewhere, and I don't know how that's going to happen. I mean,
0: that's why I'm like, if you're a Celtics fan right now, okay, I know a lot of y'all was like, no, we don't want to give up JB for Giannis. Well, who do you want to give JB up for? Because that's what you're facing right now.
2: Yes, I could not agree more. And before I hang up with you and you hang up with me, I just want to say, your name is Eric tonight, so thank you. Or not tonight, this morning. This morning, all right, Eric. Thank you very much, Eric.
0: All right, dude. I'll talk to you soon, Barry. 310-840-4910. Look, if I was a Celtic fan and I knew my best player was on the way out, I'd be calling host Eric, too. Ira is in Miami wanting to check in. What's going on?
3: My man. Listen, let me tell you something. We gave the kitchen sink. We get the bathroom sink. We get the shower. We get the washer. We get the dryer. We get the refrigerator. We got our man.
0: Yep.
3: We got our man. And yeah, that deal with the Celtics, cry, baby, cry. Y'all want to give up two players and Mr. Brown? That wasn't doing it. We gave up four players, three number one picks for our man Giannis. We're going to have Giannis, Bam, Wiggins, and we got Larson, and we still got our point guard, Mr. Mitchell, and we still got Powell. We going to be in the hunt. We going for the championship. Look out, Knicks, we coming. We're coming. We got our man.
0: Do you really believe that, though? In your heart of hearts, you think that with this move, they're a title contender?
3: Yes. Yes. And plus, wait a minute now. Don't forget about Bobby Portis.
0: I ain't going to forget about Crazy Eyes, what they like to call them now.
3: Hey, those guys are on Mickey Arison's private plane right now, drinking champagne, coming down to Miami. They're coming down to Miami drinking champagne. Long
0: What's
3: the
0: arena
3: there.
0: Called, brother? Yeah, they're going to they gonna be at the Kasaya Center tonight.
3: That's what I'm talking about. They're going to be at the Kasaya Center drinking champagne late with Giannis' brother. We're going to bring him down, too.
0: I'm about to say, look, we keep wondering about the shooting. We know y'all going to have more than one Antetokounmpo on the back of that Miami jersey because you know he runs like the mob now.
3: Yes. And then you know what? When we play Boston, they're going to be crying because Brown don't want to play no more because he got shopped around. His feelings is hurt. And, you know, the deal is he's a $300 million player. Earn your money. Stay there. Because guess what? We're going to be the big force in the East right now.
0: You sound so excited, brother. I'll be honest. You can't fake the excitement that you got in your voice.
3: I'm so excited. I was at work. My son called me and said, we got Giannis. I said, you got to be kidding me. And I couldn't believe it.
0: Where do you work at, man? What do you do for work, bro?
3: I work for the United States Post Office.
0: Okay. We appreciate
3: United States Post Office. And I was coming home. I was in the turning lane and the officer pulled up shining up. He said, what are you doing? I said, I'm trying to get on this call here so I can talk about our deal here with the young man.
0: Wait, you almost got pulled over? You almost got pulled over by the law trying to call in the Westwood Sports Night? That is what we call a dedicated listener, my friend.
3: Pull your car off the road and continue your conversation. I said, sir, I'm on my way home. I'm leaving right now. I got back on the road. But listen, we got our man. Don't care what the Boston Celtics said. They wish those deals didn't go through. The deal didn't go through because they didn't offer enough. And they so pissed
0: That's
3: off.
0: That's the bottom line. They got to do to be the man. Ric Flair, you said to be the man, you got to beat the man. To get the man, you got to pay for the man. Appreciate the call. As always, brother. 310-840-4910. It's probably the most optimistic Heat fan we've heard tonight. He was geeked up. If you're getting your mail delivered to you tomorrow out in the Miami region, you may get a little special package. For my main man, 310-840-4910 is the number. Jesse is in Miami wanting to chime in. What do you think, Jesse? You was optimistic as the last caller about what this does for the Heat?
4: Yeah, I'm optimistic. Hey, check this out, my bro. It sounds like you've been drinking the Heat or Hater juice, man.
0: The Heat? Would you say the Heat or Hater juice?
4: Yeah, like you've been drinking the Heat or Hater juice. How can you prematurely say they'll just put the Heat over the top when the roster hasn't been completed yet?
0: You're right, it hasn't. We got free agency still. I give you that. I'm saying right now it's currently constructed.
4: Well, it's not been constructed yet. We got six more slots to spin. How can you prematurely say we're giving away four players there to draft choices and everybody we're giving away is nothing. Sometimes Khalil Ware. Hawkeye's had a hell of a badass sophomore year. He just turned around this last year. And we give away always hurt Tyler. Come on, man. Listen to me for a second. We're gonna get Milton. We're gonna get some shooters. We have ever Pat Riley got a trade of this magnitude and we didn't go to the finals.
0: I'm as quiet as a church mouse. It happened with Jimmy Butler.
4: You need to be quiet because I'm.
0: It happened with Butler. Listen. No, you are. It happened with Butler. It happened with LeBron. It happened with Shaq. And Giannis is the latest. My question is though, where's the shooting? And I know, look, hey, there's
4: we haven't completed.
0: I get that. Listen, but look, there's no rule saying that these veterans have to come play in Miami. And I know there's a lot of reasons to play in Miami. I know. But I don't just assume they're gonna get every free agent they desire. If Pat Riley can't get some shooting in here, though, he'd have messed up.
4: But listen, three-point shooting is arbitrarily make you a winner. What happened to San Antonio with all that three-point shooting?
0: Oh, we appreciate it. 840-4910 is the number. Heat fans so excited they're cussing up a storm here on Westwood One Sports Night. Let's get the – uh-oh. My man Rob in D.C. Rob, what's going on, man?
5: Nell, man, shout out to you, man, doing it at the national level, man.
0: Rob, I appreciate it. Good to hear from you, man.
5: Hey, man, I'm just going to sit back. I'm a Wiz kid, of course.
0: Yeah.
5: I'm just going to sit back and listen to these Miami fans talk about Wiggins like he weighed.
0: I'm telling you, right?
5: Talk about Davion Mitchell like he Tim Hardaway and just sit back and just relax. And watch them and just listen to them talk about them like they that. You hear the last call?
0: They're delusional. But that part of me, this is what got me though, Rob. When they hit you with the, well, every time Pat's traded for a superstar, they won the title. I can't argue with that now. That's just purely facts.
5: Hey, man. Hey, I ain't going to lie. That's a smart man. But I'm going to tell you like this.
0: Mm-hmm.
5: He traded the wrong person.
0: Yeah.
5: That guy where?
0: Hey, man, that was the guy to me, Rob. His two-way ability, rim protection, he can shoot the three. I totally agree. That's the guy it would have been a deal breaker.
5: Bro, and then them. That, if I was them, I would have traded Bam. I would have kept Hero and all them, man, and got Giannis. Oh, my goodness. They would have had Shooter.
0: Because you could have put him next to Ware. Yeah, I agree.
5: Hey, man, that would have been a good roster right there. I'm just saying, but I'm a Wizard. Man, we're going to sit back and see what we're going to do in this draft. I'm going to be happy with AJ or Peterson, man.
0: Hey, and that's why, Rob, you're my type of cat, brother. Whatever they do, I trust the front office, man. I appreciate you as always. We got to let you run as we're up against the clock here. 310-840-4910. I want your calls, man. Giannis officially a member of the Miami Heat after they put together a blockbuster deal to acquire his services. Three first-round picks sent back to Milwaukee. The trickle-down effect is Jaylen Brown, as we all assumed, not a member of the Milwaukee Bucks. How does Boston pick up the pieces? Can they salvage their relationship with Jaylen Brown? And if they can't, where will he play next? Your calls next.
6: South Beach is going Greek.
7: Yeah!
6: The Miami Heat have won the Giannis Antetokounmpo sweepstakes, acquiring the two-time MVP in a blockbuster deal that includes Tyler Hero. Can Giannis restore Heat culture and put Miami back in the title picture? Westwood One Sports.
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0: Here's Linnell Willingham.
1: Here I am, back with you here on Westwood One Sports Night. Man, we have covered a lot of bases here tonight. It has been super busy. We got the NBA draft coming up later on tonight. Make sure you keep it locked on Westwood One Sports Night all morning, all through the day, through the afternoon. The first place where you can react to night one of the 2026 NBA draft is right here on Westwood One Sports Night. Super duper excited for one of the 2026 NBA draft is right here on Westwood One Sports Night. Super duper excited for that opportunity. We'll have plenty to talk about tomorrow.

0: it's a lateral move for the Heat. I don't know if it puts them firmly, concretely in that championship conversation in the East. But I do know this, right? If you're Pat Riley, being the masters of the play-in isn't going to get you very far. So they needed to clearly go out and get a legitimate star in Giannis Antetokounmpo. They did just that, man. The question is, how do they ultimately get over the hump with this group? How do they put themselves in championship contention with this group? I've been sitting here hooting and hollering all night long about the lack of shooting that Miami has. And as we've done some more research here, the key three-point shooters, or the key members still on this roster, Davion Mitchell, Andrew Wiggins, and Norman Powell, all shot 38% and above from three last year. But the volume, to me, is the problem, right? The volume for these guys, Andrew Wiggins in particular, like shooting four threes a night and, you know, shooting 41% from the field isn't super impressive. It's only four threes a night. The volume's not there. For Davion Mitchell, I think we've always known his ability to shoot the ball from the perimeter. The other question is for him, like, will he ever be afforded the opportunity where there's real volume for his three-point looks? He shot 3.3 three-pointers a game last year. He shot 39.5%. So, like, my thought is when the volume increases for these guys, will the numbers stay high is my big question. But, look, as we've gotten further and further throughout the show, like, y'all are kind of persuading me. My mind feels like it's changing in real time. I still feel like it's a lateral move, but maybe I'm underestimating Eric Spoelstra. Maybe I'm underestimating Heat culture, right? I don't think I am, but who knows? I just look at this group and go, they're going to have to spend some coin coming up here in free agency. They have to. The flip side of the coin when it comes to the Giannis deal, it was only a two-team race down the stretch for his services. It was between Miami, who ultimately was the top bidder, and it was between them and the Boston Celtics, who, according to several different reports, offered Jaylen Brown and two first-round picks to acquire Giannis Antetokounmpo. The relationship between Boston and Brown, I don't think it's salvageable. I don't. I really don't. And lucky for us, we actually got to hear from Jaylen Brown. He was on live earlier tonight on his live stream earlier tonight and had this to say. This is before the trade went down, obviously. He had this to say about the thought and rumor of his name being dangled in trade talks for Giannis.
1: I'm somewhat grateful because I get to see some negativity that I didn't want, but that just gives more fuel to the fire. I get to see some, you know, comments or takes that I didn't even care to see, but it just gives me more fuel to the fire. So all the people that's doubting me, that want me to do this or want me gone or whatever, you turning me into a monster.
0: Hey, he told you straight up, you are creating a beast in my belly. Question is, will that beast be on display for Boston, or will he be on display for another team? 310-840-4910. Do you have confidence in Jaylen Brown and the Celtics being able to salvage their relationship? If you don't, where do you think he plays next? Let's go to Damian out in Hollywood, Florida, wanting to check in. Damian, what's going on, bro? Welcome in.
2: How are you doing? Thanks so much for taking my call,
0: man. I'm doing good, man. I'm doing good.
2: First time caller. I am a Heat fan. I've seen it all, like the decision, Shaq. And, you know, we produce championships. I'm concerned about the shooting. I'm not going to be a blind fan, but I'm sure we could get, you know, three-point shooting around Giannis. I'm just excited for this town. We just got Brady Kachuk to add to the Florida Panthers, so we're going to be in contention for the Stanley Cup. And, by the way, that guy that called him from Washington, dude, let me tell you something. I would pay for a first-class ticket for you to come to a playoff game. You just signed a guy for 212.
0: Hold on now. Hold on.

0: hold on. Hold on. Right. I'm a Wizards fan too, bro. So you can't right. just. Okay. You're all right now. You better keep it cordial. Right. No, I'm kidding. Go ahead, roast this.
1: No, I know. I'm having fun with it. I'm just saying, you know. And let me tell you something, man. Yeah. I've been a Heat fan for 30 years. It's from this team came from crap to everything. The national media has had PTSD since the Big Three era. They've always hated on the Heat. Everything that we do. If we had that same trade package at Boston, if Boston had our trade package, they would talk about how good it is. But because it's coming from the Heat, everybody, oh, it's not good. Why would you want this player? Why would you want that player? It's always been like, I'm glad. I love to be hated. Let's go Heat. Let's see what happened. And, buddy, Wizards, let's see if you in the conference finals. I'll pay for your first-class ticket. It's on
0: appreciate
1: me.
0: Appreciate you, man. 310-840-4910. Lenny is in Massachusetts wanting to chime in. Lenny, what's up, man? What are you thinking? You a Celtics fan, Lenny?
2: I certainly am from Massachusetts. What else, right?
0: Right. But, I feel it. Yeah. What do you think, man?
2: Yep. Well, first of all, I didn't like the trade anyway. I didn't want to trade Jalen for Giannis. I didn't see an upside improvement for the Celtics in that kind of trade. I would have traded Derek White, Pritchard, Sam Hauser, and a couple draft picks.
0: It's just not enough, though. It's not enough for Giannis, though, fam. I hear
2: what
0: you're saying.
2: I don't know. Yeah, yeah. But here's the thing about, you know, whether you can mend that relationship. I think it can be. You know, from my perspective, I'll just use a baseball analogy. The greatest baseball player that I ever saw play was Ted Williams. Mm-hmm. But I can think of a scenario back like maybe when he was toward the end of his career where I would have traded him for, let's say, Mickey Mantle, Whitey Ford, and Yogi Berra. And this is the greatest player I ever saw play. But that would be a trade that would have helped the Red Sox back then. And so, like, if I'm Brad Stevens, I think that's the kind of conversation, you know, he needs to have with Jalen and say, look, this was not a disrespecting thing. You're a great player. But there are situations where even the greatest player, sometimes it makes sense to make a trade. And it's not demeaning or disrespecting the player that's involved.
0: You sound like a Celtics fan that wants to keep your star. I hear you, and I appreciate the call, bro. This is a relationships-based business, man. Sports is all about relationships. If I'm Jaylen Brown, I am taking – I just led y'all to 60 wins off the muscle by myself. And y'all want to trade me? Y'all want to trade me? After all I've done, I'm the reason we have a chip. Who played better in the NBA Finals, Jaylen Brown or Jason Tatum? Didn't Jaylen Brown win MVP? Damn it, he's the one that, he's the guy. He's the reason I even got a championship. You're not going to do the man like that. I agree with him. If I was Jaylen Brown, I'd be pissed. I'd be on the first thing smoking out of Boston. The question is now, though, where does he ultimately land up? And is the relationship between Jaylen Brown and the Celtics, is it salvageable? 310-840-4910 is the number. Final hour of power coming right at you here on Westwood One Sports. Now, we got a lot to get to, including another trade that went down tonight in the association. As we get closer to the draft, ladies and gentlemen, which comes your way later on tonight, as we get closer, man, things are going to get crazy. We saw Giannis obviously get moved. We'll continue to react to that coming up on the other side. We have the massive trade in the Western Conference that I mentioned. We'll give you the details on that. And then what's crazy, before the Giannis trade, before the two trades in the NBA, the biggest news of the night actually came from college basketball. We'll give you the details on that coming up next here on Westwood One Sports Night.
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0: Hollywood One Sports Night. Here's Linnell Willingham.
1: Final hour of power as we get you up to 3 a.m. Eastern Time. Here I was with One Sports Tonight. Youngest in charge, Linnell Willingham, rocking out with you. A lot more to get to here in the final hour as we reset things. What a night it has been. We told you, though, man, this was going to be a wild and wonderful NBA offseason, and it has not disappointed to this point. Can we go in chronological order? Let's do that. The first NBA news that we got this afternoon actually came out of the nation's capital. The Washington Wizards putting pen to paper on a deal that will keep Trae Young in the nation's capital for at least the next four seasons, or at least the next three seasons, rather. Four-year, approximately $212 million to stay in Washington with a player option in the fourth year of the deal. This after he declined his $49 million player option late last week. My thoughts on Trae Young are pretty straightforward here. The Wizards are victims of their reputation. They have the worst reputation in pro sports. As a result, everything they do is initially viewed as a net negative. Everyone's talking about, oh, they overpaid. Oh, they overpaid. He's not worth this. He's not worth that. The last time I checked, ladies and gentlemen, Trae Young averaged 25-10 for his career. So, sorry, you're paying a career 25, a career, you hear that? Career 25-10 guy. Paying him top five point guard money in the NBA in the heart of his prime at 27 years of age. Sorry, I actually view it as a good deal. You now, if you're Washington, have your point guard of the future solidified. Here's the other thing. During the fourth year of this deal, when Young is going to have an option as to whether or not he wants to stay in D.C. or potentially leave, that is when this number one overall pick, whoever you choose coming up tonight, it's when they'll be extension eligible. So his contract is not at all impacting the long-term ability of the Wizards to acquire talent. So I think the deal is fine. I think Trae Young is hungry. I think Trae Young's been extremely slept on throughout the course of this offseason. I'm not just saying it because I like the way my voice sounds saying it. 25-10 at 27 years of age, and y'all are acting like we just paid the third act of Shaquille O'Neal. You act like we just paid the Celtic Shaq, the way that you all are reacting to this thing, man. I like the Trae Young move for Washington. The big question for the D.C. family now, where do you go coming up in the 2026 NBA draft tonight? What do you do with that number one pick? Sources say it has been narrowed down to just Darren Peterson versus AJ DeBanza. I spoke to a well-placed source today, though, that told me over the phone the Wizards and several, not the Wizards, excuse me, I'm misquoting him. He spoke to six or seven different executives throughout the course of this pre-draft process with six or seven different teams. Those six or seven executives that he talked to all had Cameron Boozer atop their board. This is the one thing. It happens a lot in the NFL. The mock drafts and the way the media feel about prospects totally differs a lot of the time from what the actual talent evaluators feel about the prospect. You see it in the NFL all the time. But with Boozer, an executive's infatuation with Boozer does not surprise me, right? He is what some people consider, he's been described as the safest player coming up here in this 2026 NBA draft. He's been talked about as the safest pick. So if Washington or any other team out there is interested in him, I get it. I would just have a hard time taking him number one overall. But with that being said, the Wizards have a big decision to make. It feels like they're going to go with one AJ DeBanza, and for a bunch of different reasons. 6'9", the footwork, the shot-making ability, the passing, the playmaking, the ability to stop and start the way that he does, the finishing around the rim. I love everything about A.J. Dabonsa and think he's going to be a star immediately. The case for Darren Peterson, though, is interesting. A lot of folks have tried to make it. If you had to inject me right now, right in this vein right here, with truth serum and ask me, Linnell, who the Wizards taking? I tell you, I don't know. Because I'm honest. I would tell you I don't know because I'm an honest man and I like my reputation of honesty. So now you know who I'm going with, man. They're going to take A.J. Dabonsa. Bottom line, he's going to get introduced in the nation's capital on Thursday, I think is what the media schedule says, and they better have him coming out to On One Tonight by Gunna. And we're going to, you know, celebrate and do all the vibes. It's going to be great. And hopefully me and him hit it off about how great Gunna is as a rapper. If not, then maybe we should take Darren Peterson. I kid. But no, I think either way, the Wizards are going to be in a great spot. You know who else is in a great spot as we get geared up for the 2026 NBA draft later on tonight? The Dallas Mavericks, ladies and gentlemen. They were extremely busy earlier today. Shams Charania broke the news first. Dusty May leaving the friendly confines of Ann Arbor after bringing a title to the Wolverines basketball program. He is going to be the next head coach of the Dallas Mavericks. I love L-O-V-E-E-E-E. I love the move for Dallas, and here's why. If the X's and O's chops that he showed in Ann Arbor, where he, you know, took them from an 8-win team to a national champion in 2 years, if that X's and O expertise follows him to Big D, pairing him up with Masai Ujiri, there's a potential, and this is no facade, I'm not hyping it, I'm not gassing it. There's a real possibility that this is the best GM head coach tandem in basketball in a couple of years. They got to win some things to get that title. But Dusty May, known for his X's and O's, we saw what he did to turn around the University of Michigan. And then Masai Ujiri, there are not many evaluators out there in the NBA that are better drafters than Masai Ujiri. There aren't a whole lot of evaluators out there that find value the way that Masai Ujiri does. And this is going back to 2011 for the Denver Nuggets. Kenneth Faried taking 22nd overall. We all know the career that he was able to go on and have. Evan Fournier back in 2012, the 20th overall pick. He had a nice long career. DeLon Wright still in the league, drafted back in 2015 with the 20th pick, right? He takes Pascal Siakam 27th overall. He takes OG Anunoby 23rd overall. Fred VanVleet he takes in the second round, as an undrafted free agent. He just understands how to find that diamond in the rough. And when you look at the assets that Dallas has, picks 9 and picks 30 coming up here in this draft later on tonight. We've also heard this, and I forgot to bring you all the rumor. First report, I saw Chris Haynes on it. Chris Mannix has reported it. I'm not sure if Shams has come to the table with it yet. But the Dallas Mavericks are actively shopping Daniel Gafford and the 30th pick in hopes of moving up. That is the plan here. I brought up a trade scenario the other night that honestly took things over the top for me, or earlier tonight rather, that really set things apart for me and made me look at Dallas a little bit differently. If they can somehow get up to 14 with Charlotte, I'm trying to think, like, who would really want and need Daniel Gafford? Whether it's them getting up to 14, whether it's them trading to 17, you know, with Oklahoma City, they had a real opportunity here. They had a real opportunity to make some noise here this offseason because of Masai's ability to routinely bring in marquee talent. We know he's going to bring in a stud with the 9th pick. With that 30th pick, a little bit harder. But in this lottery, that's what I keep going back to. In this lottery, in this draft, where the lottery in particular is chock full of talent, and there's obviously some good pieces that you can get later on in the first round as well, we could quickly see Masai Ujiri get, and Dusty May, get the Dallas Mavericks back into, dare I say, contention within the Western Conference. And then the biggest news of the night, Giannis Antetokounmpo on the move, taking his talents to South Beach. Him and Bobby Portis moved to the Miami Heat in exchange for Khalil Ware, Tyler Hero, Jaime Jaquez, a 2031 first, a 2033 first, and the 13th overall pick in the NBA draft coming up a little bit later on tonight. I think the move initially on first blush was a lateral move. I don't know if Miami is in that championship conversation in the East with this move alone. Now, what they do have the ability to do is to go out via free agency, right? Chris Middleton's the name that I mentioned earlier, but there are going to be shooters out there that are willing to play on a discount to come play with Giannis in Miami, for of all places, to win a title. So as we've reached the final hour of the show, see, y'all get mad at me. People call me a waffle because I flip-flop. It's not flip-flopping, people. When I get presented new information, God forbid my opinion changes. But no, as I've heard our great callers here tonight go to bat for the Miami Heat and talk about what they could bring in by way of the three-point shot and what they already have in Norman Powell and Wiggins, I still don't think they're a contender. But they'll be better than what I thought, is what I would say. Injuries obviously change the landscape of everything when it comes to each particular conference. I have the utmost, you know, confidence and belief that Pat Riley's going to put a good team together. I just question what's next for the Milwaukee Bucks here. What is their goal if you're Jimmy Haslam, if you're John Horst, the GM and owner of the Milwaukee Bucks? You got a return back that should allow you to win games next year. Here's the thing that I think most people don't get when it comes to Milwaukee and them getting off of Giannis. They don't want to bottom out because the new rules that have been put in place by Adam Silver, it is no longer incentivized. Talking about tanking. There's no incentive to tank at this point. And on top of it all, Milwaukee doesn't own its own picks in 2028 and 2029. Those belong to the Portland Trailblazers. So it's going to be crazy as hell to see how this ultimately plays out. I think Milwaukee made out pretty well when you consider their return. The big loser in the situation is the Boston Celtics. If I'm being honest, the biggest loser in this Giannis Antetokounmpo sweepstakes is Boston. For them to dangle Jaylen Brown the way that they did, for them to let the whole wide world know, hey, Slim, he's available, and then to try and go back and kiss and make up like everything's fine. I'll use the analogy I used earlier. If you're in a relationship and you outside sneaking and geeking and your main chick catches you up with the side joint, and the side joint no longer wants to mess with you, your main thing's probably gone too. That is the reality that is facing the Boston Celtics. Luckily for them, this is basketball and not the dating scene. Because it's basketball, Jaylen Brown's a talented individual. We all know it, right? We saw what he did this past year, all NBA, had a legitimate case to win the league's MVP. So Shorty can ball. There's no mistake about it. Question is, what do you get back for him now that America knows he wants out? We assume he wants out. We just know that this relationship is coming to an end. You can't dangle him and assume when you don't get who you want, you're going to be able to go back and kiss and make up. I put something in the trade machine earlier. Pay close attention. If you're the Clippers, you're the Celtics, this is how you redeem yourself. You trade Jaylen Brown to the LA Clippers. In exchange, you get Brooke Lopez, who is the perfect center for Boston in terms of the ability to stretch the floor, the rim protection. They've missed that over the past couple of years. John Collins expiring contract. You need more front court help. That was one of your big Achilles heels last year. Why you got bounced? Chris Dunn, who is a pest on the ball defensively. Bogdan Bogdanovic, who's more shooting off the bench. And the most importantly, that fifth overall pick. With that fifth overall pick, in an organization spearheaded by Joe Mazzulla and Brad Stevens, you think Darius Acuff's going to come in and not play defense? He is arguably the best scorer in the entire draft. The defense is why he's being mocked where he's being mocked. I don't see it being an issue in Beantown where there's a culture in place, where there is a standard in place. But if I was Boston, That's the only way you can reverse pivot out of this thing, man. 310-840-4910 is the number. Let's go to Rashad out in ATL wanting to chime in. What's going on, Rashad?
2: Good morning, man. Good morning, man. How you doing?
1: I'm good, brother. Appreciate you chiming in.
2: I love my Miami Heat. Born and raised in Miami Heat. I'm originally from Miami. Just living in Atlanta now. Loving the culture out here.
1: Right.
2: I kind of feel biased about it. I was begging. I want Giannis. It's like, okay, up and down. Now we get Giannis, and I'm like, where do we go from here? Got Powell. Got Wiggins. I'm like, great C players. High C plus.
1: Yeah.
2: I'm kind of, since it happened, I'm kind of like, oh, unless they got something, maybe going out to KD or maybe Ja.
1: There's no other move coming down the pipeline for Miami. I think it's via free agency is how you fill in the margins. They don't have the capital, the assets to go out and get anybody else now that they've gutted the team for Giannis.
2: And that's the scary part, because it's like, honestly, I think we were better with Hero them than we were now, because it's like, if something injury-wise happened, where do we go from there? Like,
1: that's a good point. Now, there are a lot of teams. Look, brother, look, Rashad. There's a lot of teams across a bunch of different pro sports leagues that say that exact same thing. Well, what happens if we get hurt? You better have Blue Cross Blue Shield, damn it. You better have something. I appreciate you as always, Overshot. 310-840-4910. Let's go to Tom in Springfield. Tom, are you going to be an unbiased Celtic fan, or are you going you gonna let your emotions take over here?
3: I'm actually a Sixers fan. I just live in Massachusetts.
1: Oh,
3: so
1: good for you, pal.
3: I love sports talk radio, and I've been listening to this nonstop. And what people I don't think realize is Jason Tatum, where is he in the playoffs? He doesn't show up. I always said if they're going to win a title, Jaylen Brown will be the MVP.
1: And that's what happened.
3: Where's Tatum? Yeah. I mean, Tatum disappears. I remember watching Sixers games 2 years ago. He's gone in the fourth quarter. Can't find him.
1: Here's the thing, though. He's a career 24-8-5 guy in the postseason. So to act as if he just totally falls off a cliff is a little hyperbolic. But I get what you're saying. You're nitpicking. There have been some shortcomings. But if you're Boston, man, I just don't know how you salvage your relationship with Jaylen Brown. That's my question.
3: I think Stevens is playing the long game. I don't think they're going to trade Brown. It doesn't make sense.
1: How do you fix the relationship?
3: Play the long game. They're making a big deal out of nothing.
1: Let them be disgruntled and sour the entire vibe of the locker room? That's what you
3: I
1: want?
3: I don't know. I mean, personally, I don't know what the Tatum contract looks like, but I would have been
1: shocked. They're not trading Tatum. They're not trading Tatum.
3: A Brown Giannis duo would have been way better, I think, than a Tatum Giannis duo.
1: That's interesting perspective. I appreciate the call as always, brother. 310-840-4910. You all just keep forgetting that, like, Jaylen Brown is not your usual, your normal character, so to speak. He's not a super easygoing guy. He's got pride about him, just like a lot of you all out there have pride about you. If your job told you they was going to trade your ass to another company, and then the other company turned down the deal, would you take your job back? Probably. Probably we would. But Jaylen Brown, not so fast. 310-840-4910. I want to get to a couple of more calls. Also want to let the folks that are just joining us here in the 2 a.m. hour on the East Coast to take a listen to one Jaylen Brown. He got to address the big rumor that's been floating around for the past week and a half. Will he or will he not get traded? This is earlier today on his live stream when he had no clue what was going to happen. He had a message for the folks out there dangling him in trade rumors.
4: I'm somewhat grateful because I get to see some negativity that I didn't want, but that just gives more fuel to the fire. I get to see some, you know, comments or takes that I didn't even care to see, but it just gives me more fuel to the fire. So all the people that's doubting me, that want me to do this or want me gone or whatever, You're turning me into a monster.
1: You're turning me into a monster. And it's his tone right there that lets me know this is probably not something that could ultimately be salvaged. Adam is in Toronto. What's going on, Adam?
5: Hey, guys. Hey, look, I just want to say Jaylen Brown to Toronto. I shouldn't have sworn. But, hey, look, Jaylen Brown to Toronto would be beautiful.
1: Because Boston would kiss your eyes? I appreciate the call.
5: What's that?
1: 310-840-4910 is the number. Let's do this. We've hit everything there is to hit when it comes to the world of the NBA, except letting you hear from the projected number one overall pick, A.J. DeBonta. He had a bold proclamation earlier this afternoon. We'll let you hear from him. Plus, we'll bring you the latest drama out of the Bay Area. Next, here on Westwood One Sports Night.
0: Brendan Sorsby is set to enter the NFL supplemental draft. Will a quarterback-needy team give up a high pick next year to add the talented passer this year? Westwood One Sports.
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0: Youngest in charge, and I will again. Here with you on Westwood One Sports Night. About another half hour left to go as we continue to take you coast to coast. I was going to sing for you all. Probably thinking, what? What do you mean you don't sing for us? I said, here I am. And Robin Thicke once had a song called Here I Am. Him and Rick Ross. Not a lot of Robin Thicke fans out there. Robin Thicke was one of them ones, man. One of them ones. I never knew until I saw him that he was white. Probably got so much soul to him, I had no clue. Anywho, crazy night in the association, man. Giannis on the move, finally. Oh, my goodness. There was one trade that we did not get to tonight that happened in the Western Conference. Basically, the Minnesota Timberwolves begging to get rid of Julius Randle, and they did so in a three-way deal. Julius Randle gets sent to the Brooklyn Nets along with the 28th pick from the Timberwolves. So, yes, you're reading that right or hearing that right. The T-Wolves gave up draft capital to move off of Julius Randle. That is how terrible his ass is. 21 point per game scored during the regular season in the Western Conference semis. Averaged 12 points on something like 34% shooting. He was absolutely atrocious. And now, if you're Anthony Edwards, you are desperately hoping for a new co-star out in the Twin City. What did this do for Minnesota financially? So they're now able to give Ayo Dosunmu, and they already did this, 5 years, $112 million extension for Ayo, and that is a really good sign for them because he played his ass off during the postseason. It was a huge revelation for that group. The other thing that it does for them is they now have access to their full mid-level exception. So if you want to go out and get a veteran that can help you right now, you could do that. The other thing I wonder about with Minnesota is, like, do they get aggressive on the trade front? Because they got to find a co-star, right? You traded Cat because you were too cheap and you didn't want to pay, you know, into the luxury tax. You got Julius Randle back. You got Dante DiVincenzo. DiVincenzo's hurt. Randle sucks. So where do you go from here? You have to, at all times during his prime, and even past it, you got to keep Anthony Edwards happy. Right? And we know how Anthony Edwards gets. Brother got more baby mama drama than he got a lot of baby mama drama. So if he ain't rocking with you, as he's shown in his real life, he's going to get the hell up out of there. Bottom line, that's just the way that it rolls. You can't run the risk of pissing him off. You have to do something. If you're the powers that be in Minnesota to get him a co-star. Kevin Durant is somebody that comes to mind for me simply because of the relationship that the two have with each other. And if you're Houston, what the hell are you doing with KD right now? Get rid of him. Do what you can to get capital back. The other guy that interests me potentially for the T-Wolves is Kyrie Irving. But my thing with the Kyrie stuff, what can Minnesota offer that Dallas will want? That's my question. So we're going to see, man, if he's able to get a co-star, how they go about getting him a co-star. But the bottom line is, man, they have some work to do. A lot of teams over the past several months have had a lot of work to do, and tomorrow, or later tonight, rather, that work kind of reaches its climax as they, you know, select somebody in round one of the NBA draft. The Wizards on the clock with the number one overall pick. A lot of people expect them to go with one A.J. DeBanza out of BYU, and for good reason. Super tremendous and gifted scorer. Great size for his position, the playmaking, all of it, man. He continues to make you feel like, hey, I got a shot to really be somebody here. I think looking at tonight big picture, right? Talked about Dallas earlier. We've talked about the Wizards and what they're going to do with this pick. The Bucks are now going to have two first-round picks by way of this Giannis deal. Bottom line is, for the Wizards, the team in D.C., you got to hit. Got to hit. Whoever you end up going with, you got to hit on it. Because the hope is that you can bring a championship to the nation's capital and end the longest title drought that exists in the NBA. The one thing that I love about DeBonsa more than his on-court ability is the confidence that he continues to ooze every time he is put in front of a microphone. It feels like he's done more media availability than anybody throughout the entire pre-draft process. AJ DeBonsa with a pretty bold declaration for the team who selects him.
1: Whatever team I go to, they weren't in the playoffs last year, so my number one goal is to not only make the playoffs, go far in the playoffs. Like, I think both teams, Utah and Washington, they have a deep enough roster that if they add me, that we can automatically be a playoff team.
0: Mm-hmm.
1: And then rookie of the year, obviously.
0: There we go. I mean, not lacking confidence at all. Brother believes in himself for good reason. He should, man. Kid could play. Not a whole lot of debate about it, man. 310-840-4910. Quaby out in Atlanta wants to chime in. What's going on?
2: Hey, man, it's Quay, but that's okay. Hey, man, I'm a lifelong Celtics fan, man. And I think, just like one of your previous callers, man, I'm not sure what Brad Stevens is seeing, but to me, Brown has always been the better player. But we know that he's a little, maybe not media-friendly, as media-friendly as Jason Tatum. But Brown has that Celtic demeanor, like a Bird, like a Parrish McKeough. He has that. Tatum, to me, belongs in L.A. or somewhere. He's a Kobe understudy. Like, he belongs in L.A. somewhere, man. But this is Stevens' second mistake. And if he's not able to fix this Jaylen Brown, this is going to be his third mistake, and it's going to set the franchise back, kind of like Glenn Bias and Reggie Lewis' deaths. It's going to set the franchise back, man. I just, as a Celtics fan who's been riding with them since 83, like, Jaylen Brown fits the Celtics mold. They tried to force Tatum into the lineup coming into the playoffs after we finished second in the Eastern Conference, forcing him in, and threw off the entire rhythm, and we just could not recover because they started running sets for Tatum, and then we already know that he's an ISO player. He's going to jack the ball even when it's not a good shot. Like, he screwed up the entire momentum that the Celtics had built the entire season, man. And so, to me, this is Stevens got one more shot, man, to try to get this right. If I was him, I'd play like I tried to dangle both of them, to be honest with you. Even if it's not true, I tried to dangle both of y'all. And everybody wanted Jaylen.
0: Real quick, brother, before we let you go, do you ultimately think they can salvage the relationship, or you think it's cooked?
2: As a Celtics fan, as a Celtics fan, I hope it's salvageable. But as a basketball fan, I believe it's cooked. And living in Atlanta, I'm from Georgia, but I've been a Celtics fan since knee high to a grasshopper, like E-40 would say. But I would love to see Tatum come home to Atlanta and put Atlanta on the map, man. That'd be, to me, If they want to, you know, get rid of him and send him to Atlanta, man, he'll turn Atlanta into a top ranked team. I mean, they was already in the playoffs, but he'll go take them another step forward than what they have been, man. But Brown, to me, is the better Celtic all around.
0: I know a lot of people feel that way. I appreciate the call as always, brother. Hope to hear from you soon, man. That is well put. Loved hearing from the Celtics fans here tonight, because, like I continue to say, man, they're the big loser in this situation. No matter how you slice it, the Celtics are the biggest loser in this situation without a shadow of a doubt. We go from losers to winners. Lionel Messi making history tonight, setting a World Cup record with his 17th and 18th goals in his World Cup career as Argentina knocks off Austria 2-0. And then Mbappe said, Messi, GOAT, hold my beer. Mbappe scoring twice and moves into a tie for second all-time in career World Cup goals with France's 3-0 win over Iraq. So the World Cup continuing to be hot and heavy and in full swing here. Look, the soccer, when you're watching like Messi and Mbappe and Ronaldo, like that's when like the X's and O's of the soccer is cool and like the actual action is intriguing. But to me, this World Cup has been all about the tourists, man. People coming from other countries, coming over here and really showing, hey, like, America's not so bad. It's honestly been my favorite part of the World Cup. There's video of Bosnia and their fans getting ready for their game. And I believe they played out in Cali. They walked through this Compton neighborhood, man. All blue flags. Not caring at all about the Bloods or the Crips. Not that tourists should care about that stuff anyway. But, like, just to know how happy-go-lucky they are. They're just happy to be here, man. A lot of people just happy to be here. I think people kind of, you know, underestimate just how cool it is to go to the USA for the World Cup.
3: Yeah, there's some very nice things about our country. Management, questionable. But the actual country itself is doing wonderful. I would maybe encourage them to not walk through the streets of Los Angeles in all blue certain areas. You know, maybe somebody should have been like, hey, guys, that's not smart.
0: Can I say this, though? Shout out to the Crips for not, you know, for not taking offense. Or the Bloods for not taking offense, right? Like, that's one band, one sound, man. Everybody's just rallied and geeked up about the World Cup, even the Bloods and the Crips. So there we go. I mentioned, though, like, the best part to me, the soccer's great. USA's playing well. They'll be in action again on July the 1st. But the tourists, man, they continue to make the mundane things here in the U.S. seem like they're absolutely golden. Check out this man from, I believe, Australia, who has never been to the United States. And, you know, when you come over and when you come from Australia and you come to the United States and you're not in the mood for shrimp on the bobby, you got to go somewhere else. And you'll never guess what this Aussie had to say about one American restaurant chain.
4: Yeah, I don't normally go to fancy restaurants, but, like, I'm in America with my son, so I'm like, let's go to Texas Roadhouse. It's unbelievable. First of all, they give you these peanuts. You can eat as many as you want. She's like, yeah, just take a bag. Then they come out and they put this bread on the table, and I'm like, oh, I didn't order the bread. It's like, oh, that's free. And she goes, and if you want more bread, we'll just give you more. And this bread is, it's as nice as bread can possibly be. Like, if you're an Australian, try and picture the most unbelievable bread, like Subway bread. Got this fancy butter. Then they give you the Coke. Of course, it's America, so it's unlimited refill. And then it was all like ribs and steak and chips. There was an onion that had been deep fried, and you dip it in the sauce. You just leave there so happy. And then Australians are all like, yeah, but in America you've got to tip. No, you don't have to tip. You want to tip. These people are the most wonderful people in the world. I don't even know why you Americans are so angry all the time. You guys have Texas Roadhouse in your country. You should just be walking around wanting to hug everybody.
0: Wow. Shout out to Texas Roadhouse getting some major love from the Australians. Then when you heard that, bro, first of all, are you a Texas Roadhouse guy? I feel like we've had this convo before. Everyone loves Texas Roadhouse.
3: Sure. I love Texas Roadhouse. I think I've eaten there once in like the last 10 years.
0: Was that a college thing for you? Did you have one around your campus?
3: No, it was. No. Well, in college, it was a fancy restaurant. At 30 years right, old, it's not that fancy anymore. That's what popped me the most when he was like, yeah, I'm at a fancy restaurant. And he said, Texas Roadhouse. Like, ah, God, dude, wait till you find out that Olive Garden exists.
0: Yeah, dude.
3: You're going to be in a full suit there.
0: I'm about to say. I think that part of it's awesome, though, bro. Like, that's what I think this
3: what
0: stuff is all
3: about. What do they eat in Australia?
0: I can only imagine, bro.
3: I mean, that's my biggest thing is, like, what do these other countries eat?
0: it makes you wonder. I've never left the United States, so I can't speak to it. But did you hear what he said? Then he was like, imagine just the fanciest bread. Imagine Subway bread. I said, Subway?
3: So what type of Subways they got over there in Australia?
0: I'm about to say, man. But I was having a
3: conversation. I love the rolls, but geez.
0: Well, no. So I'm going to be real, right? Denton, I'm going to give away the tricks of the trade. And let me see if you agree or not. The rolls are good. It's the cinnamon butter that really hit it off.
3: Yeah, it's the cinnamon butter.
0: It's the cinnamon butter. Like, so at that point, you could dip pumpernickel in it. By the way, I love me some pumpernickel. When I learned how to say that as a kid.
3: American, or just the bread. It's like, yeah, it's bread.
0: It's just bread.
3: But that's cinnamon butter.
0: Yeah.
3: I mean, these people are all losing their mind over ranch.
0: Dude, so over the weekend, someone brought it up. When you get a chance, then send me the ranch reaction. I haven't seen the guy react in the ranch. I'm sure.
3: It's less of a reaction. I haven't seen that either. There's just we're getting waterboarded with information about like Europeans and how they handle America.
0: Yeah.
3: But it's the fact that TSA is having to constantly stop people.
0: Are they confiscating the ranch?
3: You can't bring a full thing of ranch back. You get 2.7 ounces. You know, if you're trying to bring like a grocery store bottle of ranch through security at the airport. Can I just make one astute observation?
0: Yeah.
3: I ain't seen anyone from South America be enthralled with American food. They eat good down there.
0: They are having their way.
3: They're like, yeah, we eat good.
0: The Ghanaian people are probably feeling the same way too, man. That Ghanaian food goes crazy.
3: It's just the people that don't season their food.
0: Yeah. Literally, it's the people that have not been introduced to some Lowry's, man. It's really
3: beans on toast.
0: Oh yeah, pretty much. They probably use avocado spreads. Let me not talk about avocados.
3: Wait, I like avocado. Hold on.
0: I know. I realized that as soon as I said it. Like, then it's an avocado, guys. Let me not dunk on the avocados. Let's do this. Let's dunk on the draft prospects that are going to get drafted later tonight. We'll give you our haters guide to the 2026 NBA draft next.
5: South Beach is going Greek.
0: Yeah!
5: The Miami Heat have won the Giannis Antetokounmpo sweepstakes, acquiring the two-time MVP in a blockbuster deal that includes Tyler Hero. Can Giannis restore Heat culture and put Miami back in the title picture? Westwood One Sports.
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1: One final segment to go here on Westwood One Sports Night as we get you ready for the 2026 NBA Draft, where the Wizards hold the number one overall pick. They're expected to choose between DeBansa of BYU or Peterson of Kansas. 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
2: Yeah, we've been spending weeks and weeks talking about how we love all these prospects. I'm going to give you the ethical guide to hating all of your favorite NBA Draft prospects. I am an ethical hater. This is a lot of nuance to it, so please enjoy responsibly. We'll start at the top of the draft board. Most big boards have A.J. DeBonsta at the number one

0: spot. Linnell, AJ Devonta is a 6'9". He's a super athlete, right? That's everything that we've heard about him. That dude had 12 blocks the entire season. What is he doing on defense? Is he on defense? You know, BYU is very similar to Liberty, where they have a strict set of rules. I had to look at the handbook. Can you play defense? You can play defense at BYU. He just decided not to. For further context, Darren Peterson had 15 blocks and played like half the amount of games that AJ DeBonsta did. He literally was doing nothing on defense. On top of that, he went to BYU. BYU has a deep association with Crumble Cookie, and that is the worst cookie establishment on the history of this side of the Western Hemisphere. It is awful. It's bad cookies. You pay premium prices for cookies that are, one, not that exceptional, but two, they're not warm. You get a four-pack of cookies.
1: Who the hell buys
0: a
1: cold cookie? Yeah.
0: Like, what are you doing? You get a four-pack of cookies, it's $18.99. They're not warm. There's so many better cookie options, and it leads me to be concerned. If you're going to associate yourself with subpar cookies, what are you going to be in the NBA? You're not going above and beyond because Crumble Cookie's not going above and beyond. At one point, they kind of did, but then they became really capitalistic, and they had all these changes and started cutting corners. Are you going to cut corners, AJ DeBonsta, in the NBA? You already don't play defense, so haters got to AJ DeBonsta. You want Darren Peterson next?
1: Give me Darren Peterson, but to be 12 blocks? Come on.
0: 12 blocks. I mean, that number's legitimately astonishing. You're 6'9", and you're a super athlete. Like, you didn't even cheat?
1: Yeah, right.
0: Like, you didn't even cheat? I mean, come on. Darren Peterson, he OD'd on creatine. How do you even do that?
1: Yeah.
0: I feel like the package has the instructions on it. Like, how do you even do that?
1: The fact that they've kind of brushed over that and everyone's been accepting of it is its own thing. But I feel like for Darren Peterson, yeah, very easy to hate on him because he OD'd on creatine.
0: He OD'd on creatine. Like, literally, that is the hater's guide. How do you not read the package instructions for creatine? How about Cam Boozer? Boy, yeah, that dude runs heavy as hell. So, oh, fee-fi-fo-fum running dude right there. Lord have mercy. He just be running, man.
1: Fee-fi-fo-fum is hilarious.
0: I mean, I watched that dude four times. I never looked at him as the best player in any game.
1: And you've gotten an up-close and personal look at him several different times throughout the year. Yeah.
0: His offensive bag is, I am bigger than you, and that does not work in the NBA.
1: Emphasis on the fee-fi-fo-fum.
0: He just runs so heavy, dude. It's so weird. All right, final one. Caleb Wilson. Let's round out with the top four, the four horsemen of the NBA draft. Boy, that dude is fragile. How he get hurt in a game against Miami, and then right before the end of the season, with all this hype, he gets hurt again in practice? I mean, my man got Hubert Davis fired. He's already a coach killer.
1: Literally.
0: He got that dude fired because he got hurt in practice. Practice! And a historian of the game, Allen Iverson would never.
1: He's also doing this weird bit where, like, he's not working out for everybody. Similar to Darren Peterson, but, like, how do you... It's like getting fired on your day off, Denton. Like, that's literally the equivalent. Getting hurt in practice?
0: I mean, he has literally been flying under the radar about the fragileness of his body.
1: No one's talking about it.
0: No one is talking about it. It's just a fluke injury.
1: I doubt it. Damn, man. Who do you hate the most? But if we had to be certifiable ethical haters, who would you hate the most?
0: Fee, fi, fo, fum.
1: Felt like that was a layup, something that he won't shoot a lot of because he can't get to the basket because his feet are heavy. For Denton Day, I'm Linnell Willingham. Your calls were awesome. Drake Toll's next.
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0: Good morning. It is what is left of the Drake Toll Show on Westwood One Sports and the Westwood One Sports app. Drake Toll with you from the Savannah Bananas organization and Locked On Big 12. And you woke up today, didn't you, on the South Oak side of Dallas, and you were excited. You thought, oh, yeah, nice. We'll be the lead-in. You know, they'll turn on the radio, and first thing I'll hear is that Dusty May is the head coach of the Mavericks. That's the story in the NBA. Last night, I'm click, clack, you know, typing on the computer and preparing the show, and, you know, let's get Nick Angstad on the show. Well, he's going to talk later on about the Dallas Mavericks and his coaching hire, and maybe we talk a little draft and the Knicks. How do they draft? Let's talk. We kind of have to talk about the Michigan side of the Dusty May deal. It's NBA draft. It's Dusty May and Dusty May story number one. Then at midnight Eastern time, in the dead of night on a Monday night when everyone is asleep, the Miami Heat and Milwaukee Bucks make one of the biggest trades you could conjure up in the National Basketball Association. Good morning, everyone. It is Westwood One Sports. It is the Westwood One Sports app. You can listen to the entirety of the Drake Toll Show on that Westwood One Sports app, on the Drake Toll Show YouTube channel, or on Sirius XM 375. You can call or text the show. If you need to vent, if you're a Miami Heat fan, if you're a Milwaukee Bucks fan, if you're a Dallas Mavericks fan, and you're upset that you hired a college coach, or you're upset that you're not the number one story in basketball today anymore, 310-840-4910. You can call or text the show, 310-840-4910. Giannis Antetokounmpo is a member of the Miami Heat. Bobby Portis is a member of the Miami Heat. Two names, two players that have meant a lot to the city of Milwaukee. I was in Milwaukee 2 weeks ago, and you know how LeBron James, Caitlin Clark, these cities will put posters on their hotels or murals on their buildings of the athlete in town, the guy. It's not a member of the Brewers. It is Giannis Antetokounmpo that dominates that market in Milwaukee, Wisconsin. He is their hero. He is the guy. He is the biggest name to ever happen to the Milwaukee Bucks. He's the greatest Milwaukee Buck of all time. 13 seasons at the helm, basically. And now they're going to have to scrape that off of every building. Yeah, it's either like Giannis or Sidney Moncrief, by the way. A guy who brought a championship to Milwaukee. A guy who spent 13 years there. I guess Kareem was there for a bit. Big O, Oscar Robertson spent some time. But 13 years in Milwaukee, he cements himself as the greatest to ever do it in that city. And now he plays in Miami. Oh. And boy, does everybody else play in Milwaukee. I am going to unpack this trade, the winners, the losers, how Miami and their win now window has been created. But I need you to know this first, the details of the trade. The Miami Heat will send Tyler Hero, Jaime Jaquez, Khalil Ware, Kasparis Gyasuonis, that's a new one for me, the 2026 first-round pick tonight, that's number 13 overall, a 2030 first-round pick swap, a 2031 first-round pick, a 2033 unprotected first-round pick, and a 2033 second-round pick. They own the entire draft, the Milwaukee Bucks do, of the Miami Heat in 2033. Milwaukee receives four players and five draft picks. Miami receives Giannis Antetokounmpo and Bobby Portis. The winner of this trade long term, unequivocally, is the Milwaukee Bucks. The winner of this trade right now, for Pat Riley, who brought in Alonzo Mourning that one time, who brought in LeBron James or Chris Bosh. For a Pat Riley, who has been the maker of moves, who brought in a Jimmy Butler to compete, and that Miami Heat team under Eric Spoelstra went to the NBA Finals. Remember the 8-seed Miami Heat team that went to the NBA Finals? Eric Spoelstra, orchestrated by Pat Riley. They want to do it again. They don't care about your draft picks. They don't care how Sam Presti and the Oklahoma City Thunder did it. The Miami Heat are going to do it by getting a star named Giannis Antetokounmpo and pairing him with Bam Adebayo. Here is what you need to know when you get to the water cooler today at work. And they say, do you see this Giannis news? He said, nope. First time I heard about it was on the Drake Toll show this morning when I was listening to Westwood One Sports and the Westwood One Sports app. That first note, that first nugget, I want to go back to it for a second. This is a defining era of basketball in Milwaukee that is over. It is done. Put to rest the Giannis Antetokounmpo name and brand in Milwaukee. Is he a Hall of Famer for that organization? Yes. Will his jersey number hang in the rafters? Yes. Will he play a single minute of basketball for Milwaukee again? No. That is done. You're a longtime face of the franchise that grew up, that found his way in the NBA, that became a star in the NBA. In your city, in your confines, that guy is no longer a member of the Milwaukee Bucks fold. Here's what you also need to know. If you pair Bam Adebayo, you know, the other guy who scored 80 points in NBA history, if you pair Bam Adebayo with Giannis Antetokounmpo, you have created the most formidable defensive and athletic front court in the NBA today. The combination of Giannis's transition dominance and interior scoring with Bam Adebayo's now complete versatility. He showcased that at the highest level in 2025-26, his two-way play. That is going to transform the Heat into a title threat now, today, in the Eastern Conference. Not to mention, they probably have the best coach in the NBA in Eric Spoelstra. Still, Spoelstra's still there. I know, it's been a long time. And this group of assets for Miami cements their future. Will Miami win today? Probably. Will Milwaukee win today? No. Will Milwaukee win tomorrow? Probably not. Will Milwaukee win in 5 years? Okay, now we're talking. This is a future move for the Bucks. You, Milwaukee Bucks fan, will have to sit and wait. Your organization just told you that winning right now isn't exactly paramount. You're getting Tyler Hero, Khalil Ware, Jaime Jaquez, the Kasperis kid, and draft capital. You're getting a billion draft picks here, including number 13 overall tonight. You can throw your mock draft away and start, can we get Yaxel Lendeborg at 13 this evening? Milwaukee can compete instantly for a playoff spot for sure. Can they compete for a championship? No. That's not what this move was about. This move was about, okay, Giannis doesn't want to be here. It's 13 months in the making. Shams has talked about it with ESPN. He said, look, this came down the pipeline a year ago where Giannis said, I don't know if I want to be here anymore. Milwaukee said, we'll do everything we can. And then Giannis said, okay, I want to be here. No, I don't. I want to be here. No, I don't. Maybe I do. I don't. Couldn't find a move at the deadline. And Giannis said, well, I'm a Buck. I'm a Buck for life. He said what he had to say. Milwaukee did what they had to do. They kept him for as long as they could. And now they have to understand their championship window. Everybody wants to talk about it. Well, okay, do you have a championship window? Milwaukee? No. Miami? Yes. And the Heat beat out. This is per a report that I was reading this morning at the basketnews.com. They beat out the Boston Celtics. And Shams has talked about this too to finalize the deal. Giannis was this close. He was a sneeze away from being a member of the Boston Celtics. According to multiple reports now, Boston aggressively pursued Giannis with a high-profile package centered around 2024 Finals MVP Jaylen Brown. But the Bucks didn't want it. They liked the mix of young guys, the controlled contracts, the future flexibility with the draft picks, and shaping the power balance of the Eastern Conference for years to come. We, Milwaukee, will close our championship window because we don't have Giannis Antetokounmpo. We'll open up a championship window we didn't expect to have 5 years from now. And ultimately what this does, maybe this is what you bring to the water cooler. When somebody's like, man, did you see that news? Isn't it crazy? No, it's not crazy. I mean, yeah, maybe crazy is the right word overall, but if you've been following the Giannis deal really at all, this isn't crazy as much as it is resolve. That's the word I want to use today, is resolve. This is a multi-year trade saga. We've heard speculation between the Bucks and Giannis since that Lillard move fell through. Since the Lillard move didn't pan out when Dame came to Milwaukee and it was just kind of gross. And with the trade coming on the eve of the draft, just before tonight, this is the primary domino of the 2026 offseason. And it makes Miami, I'm going to go back to that phrase. I'll use it all day today. I'll use it when we talk about this trade for the rest of time. It is championship window. Do you have a roster that can win the NBA Finals? Well, you brought in a multi-time MVP, a former Finals MVP, with one of the NBA's premier two-way big men. You've built a defensive and rebounding wall that very few teams, you think Chet Holmslice is going to compete with that? You think Chet Holmgren is going to compete with that? No. Miami has built a fort on the basketball court that few teams can put up with. I'm using Oklahoma City in this example because they are still widely considered, and if you ask Las Vegas, they are the number one team in the NBA, the team to beat if you want to win the finals. Is this going to create a wall against the Boston Celtics, the New York Knicks? I mean, yeah. Who is going to put up with Giannis Antetokounmpo and Bam Adebayo when both are on the floor together? That's a nightmare for anybody else. Miami last year was trending toward a rebuild. Miami was lackluster. I didn't believe in the Heat. There wasn't much reason to believe in the Heat, except for Eric Spoelstra. And now, in the span of the last 7 hours, no, 6 hours, this came down the pipeline at midnight last night. In that amount of time, the Heat, who were middling 43 and 39 last season, all of a sudden are a top three team in the NBA. At the very least, a top five team in the NBA. That's effectively inarguable, them being a top five team in the National Basketball Association at this point. You have returned to championship contention. You woke up today, a Milwaukee Bucks fan, and thought, oh, man, we're not going to win at a very high level for a few years, are we? Nope, you're not. Correct. You've landed the plane there. You woke up today as a Miami Heat fan, and you said, whoa. I went to bed at 10:45 like a normal human being. I woke up and all of a sudden my team could win the NBA Finals in a year's time. If we want to compete with the Knicks, we want to compete with the Celtics, the Detroit Pistons, this is how we do it. And the Heat are going to lose assets like Tyler Hero, Jaime Jaquez, And even so, your roster, Norman Powell or an Andrew Wiggins, again, Bam Adebayo, can be curated to be conducive to Giannis's skill set. The Heat's ability to maintain high-level role players and keep their super duo happy. Hey, everybody, Giannis, Bam. Leave the room, please. Everybody else, we all listening? Everybody good? Everybody, attention. Hey, whoop, it's me, Pat Riley. Hey, none of you matter. Get the ball to those two. Nothing else matters. We need to get the basketball to both of those players. All right, Giannis, Bam, you can come back in here. You're good. All right, we good? Hey, now they're both in here. Hey, none of you matter. Get the ball to those two guys. That's the strategy in Miami, and it might bring them a championship. Again, the wrinkle that I find to be most fascinating with all of this is that Jaylen Brown was almost the piece. The Celtics almost dealt away. Jaylen Brown woke up this morning and was like, what, me? They almost gave me away? Damn, man. That kind of sucks. But Jaylen Brown is still a member of the Celtics. And now Giannis Antetokounmpo will wear a thread that says Heat across the front in 2026. This is a blockbuster trade. This is a blockbuster trade. And I'll talk the rest of the week about how the Bucks may have won this blockbuster trade with the haul of players they got, and more importantly, the haul of draft picks they got, including number 13 tonight. When we come back, Dusty May is the new head coach of the Dallas Mavericks, a Michigan man no more. He won a national championship and dipped. Well, no college coach in the NBA has ever worked outside of Brad Stevens and maybe Billy Donovan. Will this be different? This is Westwood One Sports and the Westwood One Sports app. This is the Drake Toll Show.
1: The U.S. men's national team is 2-0 for the first time since 1930. After an historic start, is it too early to dream of America celebrating its 250th birthday with a World Cup trophy? Westwood One Sports.
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0: 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Addie Bates produces. And Giannis Antetokounmpo is a member of the Miami Heat. Those three things all go, they all go together somehow. I have carved out, I have reserved the 6:20 segment for the NBA draft, which, it, no, I didn't, I did earlier, and then the Dusty May deal happened. It's like, oh, what do I put here, what do I put there? And I've told you, I've covered this pretty closely, that I think that tonight, somehow, A.J. DeBonsa is going to find his way to the Utah Jazz, that Ryan Smith and Danny Ainge will make that happen. I believe that, because his deep Utah ties and connections, Utah, the Jazz, they are too close to A.J. DeBonsa to not land A.J. DeBonsa. And Darren Peterson, the Kansas kid, only interviewed with one team. He refused to interview with anybody not named the Washington Wizards. So if he's a member of the Wizards, I fully expect then our friend A.J. DeBonsa to be, if Darren Peterson is drafted by the Washington Wizards, it is a 100% certainty that at that point, A.J. DeBonsa is a member of the Utah Jazz. Good morning. we got a tweet at the Drake Toll. No. At Drake C. Toll Show. That's what it is. 310-840-4910. You can call or text. Large McBig Huge, notable Bucks reporter, says at Drake C. Toll Show, I'm a Milwaukee Bucks fan. Giannis uniforms need to burn. He is mad that the roster that he built is bad and now he wants out. Bucks did everything Giannis asked and he still betrayed the town and the team and left. Yeah. Milwaukee bent toward the will of Giannis Antetokounmpo. Milwaukee had done so for years, but they really did so in the last 365 days, saying, no, you don't want to leave. You want to stay. You like us, right? Come on. We'll do whatever it takes. We as a city need you. We need the bona fide star. Giannis, in the end, didn't care enough to stay. And now we'll have a fresh start, a new start with the Miami Heat. Where I do want to go next, you can listen to the entirety of the Drake Toll Show, by the way, the Westwood One Sports app, Sirius XM 365 is the cooking channel, and the Drake Toll Show YouTube page. Dusty May is now the head coach of the Dallas Mavericks. If you're a Mavs fan, I think you should be excited about this. I think this can work. Now, that's the thesis. That's what I believe. I don't mind this move by Dallas, but keep that in your back pocket for a second while I give you the facts. The transition from college basketball to the NBA is maybe the most difficult jump a coach can make from the amateur ranks to the professional ranks. And it has worked out for almost no one over the course of time. And you could possibly argue that it has worked out for genuinely no one. Since the beginning, we have been taught that NBA coaches and college basketball coaches are two complex, different things that do not mesh, do not vibe, do not go together. Nick Angstad, again, will join the Drake Toll Show later on to talk about this move. He's the host of Locked On Mavericks and a staple in Dallas sports coverage. Hey, we were talking about it last night. John Beilein, 14-40 as the Cleveland Cavaliers coach before being canned in the middle of his first season. The former Michigan head coach, John Beilein. Billy Donovan is a success story of sorts. He was good with Oklahoma City. He's in Chicago, and it's just okay. Brad Stevens is maybe the best example, but he's still only 70 games above 500 in his career. 354 wins, 282 losses is the best example of success. Fred Hoiberg failed. Reggie Theus failed. Mike Montgomery failed. Lon Kruger, remember the Oklahoma coach, Lon Kruger, 69 and 122 when he was the coach of the Hawks. Rick Pitino, notable good basketball coach, still good basketball coach. Both with the Celtics and the Knicks, failed 192 and 220 in his career. John Calipari, one of the greatest basketball coaches to grace the face of the earth, one of the greatest recruiters to do it, one of the greatest developers to do it, was a bad NBA coach. This has never worked. It's never worked at a high level. It's never been an elite move. But the Dallas Mavericks just made the move. In college, head coaches are CEOs of their program. Total control, recruiting, roster construction, support staff, daily operations. The 17-year-old kid and his mom and dad sit down and say, hey, we would love to come to Kentucky. And Mark Pope says, here's why you should come to Kentucky. Or they sit down and they say, hey, Kevin Young, former assistant with the Suns, why should our kid go to BYU? And he says, hey, here's the NIL we can offer. Here's the culture we can offer. Hey, Rick Pitino, why should our kid go to St. John's? And he gives them the laundry list. In the NBA, you can't sit down with 33-year-old Giannis Antetokounmpo and say, hey, all right, well, here's why you should be a member of our team. No. You're a cog in the machine in the NBA. You work for the general manager. You work for a front office. You work for a list of rules and stipulations that don't just allow you to call up Giannis Antetokounmpo, don't allow you to call up Bam Adebayo, don't allow you to call up Victor Wembanyama and say, hey, you want to play here? You can't do that. College coaches have absolute authority. And those college coaches who are accustomed to having absolute authority struggle to navigate the hierarchy of an NBA front office. Whoa. How come I have all these bosses? Back at my old school, the athletic director cared more about football, and then they cared a little bit about baseball. They were watching softball. They were at the men's tennis match. They didn't have near the grip on me that a GM or an owner will have on Dusty May in Dallas. You must collaborate with executives now. Oh, and remember the college players, the 18 to 22-year-olds, where maybe one or two of those guys was a millionaire, giving them $1 million. And that kid, probably pretty grateful for it. He's 19. He's 23. He's getting $1 million. He's happy, right? Well, now you don't have players that are eager to please their coach, who see the coach as a mentor and an authority figure. No. You, the coach, are comrades, buddies with these NBA players. You're a friend to the people here. You didn't walk in the front door and automatically get respect from these players. You have grown men making hundreds of millions of dollars, at the very least tens of millions of dollars, who demand respect, who demand professional autonomy. College players don't demand professional autonomy. College players are college players. As Red Auerbach pointed out, coaches who treat athletes like kids lose the locker room immediately. NBA stars aren't going to buy into a rigid system, heavy discipline. If Dusty May walks in day one with a whistle, gentlemen, on the line, we will begin today's practice by running wind sprints. You will start by running the free throw line, then the three-point line, and the half-court line, and the opposite side free throw line. Can't do that. College, you can. The kids can't argue it. I'll bench you. Who wants to play for this team? The NBA, they're stars. You already know. Hey, man, the executives talked it over, and you're not like, we got that guy on a $193 million contract. You're going to have to let him play more. You're going to have to get the ball in his hands more. Successful college coaches can recruit, they can curate, they can build a roster around what they know, what they want. In the NBA, the talent gap is smaller. There are only so many NBA players. Everyone on the floor is an elite professional. Brian Scalabrine said it best. I am closer to LeBron James than you are to me. Mic drop. I'm closer to Michael Jordan than you are to me. Mic drop. I'm closer to Kobe than you are to me. A coach who thrived because they had a talent advantage in college is exposed in the professional ranks. And the college game and the NBA game, I'm confident in saying, are fundamentally different. I know a lot of people Man, I love college basketball, but I just can't take the NBA. Man, watching college basketball, they run, they don't travel, they sprint, they try, they play defense. And the NBA, oh, I just can't get into it. It's a difference in styles. The NBA's defensive three in the key prevents coaches from hiding weak defenders in a zone. And many college coaches arrive in these system-oriented, with their system-oriented playbooks. All right, guys, hey, we're going to run Beloit. Then we're going to run Kansas. We're going to run Eagle 5. And those heavy ball screen continuity, strict motion, hey, let's go circle motion. That doesn't translate to the professional level. Right, guys? Hey, circle motion. Remember, the offense never ends. Right? Because you cut, you screen, then when you cut, you crash the paint, you come back outside, you rotate up. You rotate the wing, and once you rotate the wing, you pass, and once you pass, you cut. And then, if you're at the wing and somebody, you know, if somebody fakes the ball to you, then you cut. It means you cut. And then, hey, put your right arm up, call for a screen. College, we can build that. NBA, 24-second shot clock, we cannot. But I still think Dusty May can work. That's the historic side that's bad for you. But Dusty May making the move to the NBA, he's the guy who just won at Michigan for the first time since 1989. No one else could. He's the first head coach to leave college for the NBA directly after winning a national title since Larry Brown. And I like Larry Brown. And he's gone from Florida Atlantic to Ann Arbor to Dallas in 3 years. He was the Florida Atlantic head coach, middling in Conference USA or wherever the hell they are. And now he's the head coach of the Dallas Mavericks. You did replace Jason Kidd with Dusty May. That doesn't roll off the tongue very sweetly, does it? And you do have to help a franchise that just went 26-56. But May is considered to have a professional style, a coaching philosophy that translates. Yaxel Lendeborg noted that he was a star Michigan player last year, noted that May's Michigan program was already run like an NBA environment. Complex switching schemes, pro-style offensive actions, high-paced physical, tactical approach. A front office should believe in that. And you know what? I'm in. Fine. I'll buy Dusty May as the head coach of the Mavericks. Count me in. If one college coach could do it, if a group of college coaches could do it, it's not the dudes who are oversaturated at the top of the game like a Patino or a Calipari who are always meant to coach college basketball. It might be the Dusty Mays, who, like Brad Stevens, found a ton of success, and the second you knew their name said, all right, cool, I'm out. I'm meant for the NBA ranks. That's what Dusty May is doing. And now he has access to Cooper Flagg and the Dallas Mavericks. When we come back, let's give you our biggest losers of the day, including Lionel Messi, Matt Leinart, and people who heckle the golfers. It is Westwood One Sports and the Westwood One Sports app. This is the Drake Toll Show.
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0: It is the Drake Toll Show. Westwood One Sports and the Westwood One Sports app. Drake Toll with you from the Savannah Bananas organization and Locked On Big 12 and right here on Westwood One Sports and that Westwood One Sports app. Look, man, I am blown away by what happened this morning, and that is at midnight last night, we find out Giannis Antetokounmpo is now a member of the Miami Heat, and the NBA draft is tonight, and Dusty May is the head coach of the Mavericks, and I'm thinking about my guy Mitchell. He's my Uber driver in Las Vegas. I don't know, 4 weeks ago. That's back when I saw the ooh, must have been longer than that. Back when I watched the Mammoth and the Golden Knights series. My Uber driver Mitchell was like, oh, you do radio, huh? I was like, yeah, I do. He's like, oh, are you on the stations in Vegas? I was like, oh, well, you know, not really. And now we are. We have an affiliate in Vegas. The biggest sports station there is in Las Vegas carries Westwood One Sports, the Drake Toll Show. I'm thinking of Mitchell today because he was like, oh, so how do you balance it all? You know, how do you know a little bit about everything, about all these national sports stories? Like, I don't know, Mitchell. It just kind of happens. You just kind of wake up in the morning of, and then you know. It's just there. Today, it has not. Today was a scramble to the finish line to understand how this happened with Miami and not Boston. How Darren Peterson, A.J. Dabonsa, Cameron Boozer will fare in the NBA draft. How Dusty May will succeed or fail as the head coach of the Dallas Mavericks. All of it right here for you for free. Sirius XM 375. You can get involved. 310-840-4910. 310-840-4910. It's time for our biggest losers of the day. Biggest loser number one, hecklers at golf tournaments. After Rory McIlroy hit a tee shot this weekend, a heckler yelled, "Get in the bunker. I hope you live there today." And I'll give you what Rory McIlroy responded with right after you hear the audio.
1: Get in the bunker! Bunker! Get in the bunker! I hope you live there today!
0: Rory looked right at the heckler after he said, "Get in the bunker, hope you live there today," and just said, "Meow," used both hands in one big pregnant motion, signaling, "You're fat." Pretty awesome. Who's paying this much money to be 9 feet away from Rory McIlroy, who's won consecutive Masters, and yelling, "Get in the bunker! Hope you live there today!" Either you've had way too much to drink and should probably just go home, or you don't belong in a golf tournament. I don't want to bring my 8-year-old kid to a golf tournament, and dudes are just screaming stuff like that for big nonsense. I don't have an 8-year-old kid, but, you know, if I did, it's not what I would want. Biggest loser of the day, Matt Leinart. This is an all-time video. ML Football tweets, former NFL quarterback Matt Leinart's son asked Alexa who his father was. Alexa started by calling Matt Leinart a Heisman Trophy.

0: pick out of the University of Southern California, and his NFL career was terrible. Matt Leinart's just sitting at the breakfast table, and Alexa rips him a new one. Good morning, Matt Leinart, the college quarterback. Biggest losers, apparently, the Milwaukee Bucks. NBA on ESPN tweets, Tyler Hero, the kid from Milwaukee, returns home. Popcorn emoji. Scoob retweets with, yeah, I'm going to bed, man. F this. We traded Giannis for the chick from Stranger Things. There's also a video of Jaime Jaquez's live reaction. Looks like he's just at the gym. I'm always blown away by how NBA players, professional players, find out they got traded. It's never smooth. It's always like, yeah, you know, I saw it on ESPN. Like, what? Yeah, I was just playing at the gym, and I didn't have my phone on me, and next thing you know, I've been traded to Milwaukee, Wisconsin from South Beach. I do love Milwaukee, by the way. Get ready to know Spotted Cow. Get ready to learn Spotted Cow. Jaime Jaquez, you're going to like it. It's one of the best beers in the world. New Glarus Brewing Company. Biggest winners of the day, Miles Russell. Miles Russell surprised his dad with a Father's Day present he'll never forget. Caddying for Miles on the 18th hole of his first major, the U.S. Open. This is from the Golf Channel.
1: This terrific Father's Day story for this 17-year-old. Dad did not know that this was going to happen. Joe not aware of the plan. And we'll get the caddy bib from Ramon Viscana.
2: Might need a bigger bib. Oh, we got it on.
1: Might need a tissue, too, at the end. His emotions of starting the golf career with Dad in the driving range and with his grandfather as well at age two. And now they will get to share the walk of walks. The 17-year-old in the U.S. Open gets to walk with Dad up the 72nd hole on Father's Day at the U.S. Open.
2: And, Mike, what a way to say thank you.
0: Good right there. The applause the guys got as the crowd started to realize what was happening. 17-year-old Miles Russell's playing the U.S. Open and had asked the governing body, hey, can I swap out my caddy on the 18th hole to let my dad be my caddy? That's a biggest winner of the day right there. That's an intentional way to honor your father who got you there on Father's Day. Shout out to Miles Russell for a mature move. And one that the golf world praised this week. And also, shout out to the U.S. Open, to the governing body for allowing this to happen. And to Miles Russell for asking, hey, can I do this, USGA? They said, yeah, why not, 17-year-old kid? Have at it. He's 4 years away from having a beer, but he can still have the wherewithal to bring his dad on the golf course as his caddy for the 18th hole. That's pretty cool. Biggest winner of the day, Lionel Messi. This guy's unbelievable. Audio from Fox Sports.
3: Blow down an Argentina attack. Here's Almada on the move for the world champions. Now Medina. Pulled back here. Let's it run. Messi! History in Dallas! 40 years to the day since Diego Maradona scored the hand of God. Lionel Messi scores the goal to make him the World Cup's all-time leading scorer.
0: Don't have to add too much right there. This could have been the lead story today. The greatest soccer player of all time does it again in the World Cup. However, the NBA hit the fan last night. Argentina 2, Austria 0. Messi grabbed a couple of records, his 17th and 18th goals. His fifth goal of the World Cup. France over Iraq last night, 3-0. Norway over Senegal, 3-2. And one that got, a little hairy. Holland netted 2 as Norway clinched knockouts. And Algeria 2, Jordan 1. Come from behind win for Jordan to bolster their qualification hopes. Biggest winner of the day, the Branch family. You'll remember earlier last week.

0: I should say last week, early in the week, we had played you audio of Colby Branch hitting a home run in his final at-bat for Georgia. And when he rounded the bases, his brother Kyle Branch was playing at second base. He high-fived him, gave him a little hug, a little smile, a little hello after, again, Colby hit his final home run in his final AB in the College World Series. Then Kyle Branch, that same little brother, playing for Oklahoma, that same little scrappy kid who high-fived his brother around on those bases last night in the eighth inning, comes to the plate in Omaha and does this.
1: This ball is hit to left. Did he do it? Nunez! He did it just like brother! A three-run homer to put it away! Are you serious?
0: They immediately panned the camera to his family in the crowd where his brother, Colby, was sitting with his parents. Hugs, high fives. That big blast put Oklahoma up by a score of 13-2. Insurmountable last night. And again, this is another story that would have been front page headline news today. North Carolina struggling with men in scoring position, struggling with men on. A couple base running snafus, just an ugly game for the Tar Heels, who used in total last night 1, 2, 3, 4, 5, 6, 7, 8 pitchers. Ugh. And across the way, it only took 3 guys for OU to close out a 13-2 victory. Oklahoma, 43-23 on the year. They didn't have a 500 record in the SEC. Yet none of that matters when you're crowned national champions of the college baseball world for the first time in 4 decades. OU has done it. They're at the top of baseball at the collegiate level. 3 decades, 3 and a half, somewhere in there. They're at the top of the college baseball world thanks to the other Branch brother. And OU brings home glory, dog piles in Omaha. Again, I mean, the messy deal. Oklahoma baseball would be front page. What happened to the Boston Red Sox last night? Up 2-0 going into the bottom of the ninth against the Rockies out in Colorado. In comes Aroldis Chapman. Bases loaded. A walk-off 3-2 win for the Rockies. Just devastating for Red Sox fans. We could have gotten to all of it. But old Giannis Antetokounmpo, on the day of the draft, headed to Miami. When we come back, let's give you our obituaries today. Dead today, Giannis Antetokounmpo is a Milwaukee Buck. Laura Jimenez runs the board. Addie Bates produces. 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
6: Well, good morning. Here's what we're learning today. It's Tuesday Newsday, and with headlines that take us to the courts, arson charges are being filed now against a Buffalo City man accused of setting fire to his own home. 58-year-old Jeffrey Costner reportedly set fire to the porch of his West 6th Street home over the weekend, but refused to evacuate, told authorities that he himself was responsible for the fire. No injuries reported there. Well, here's an update and some new developments in the case of the man that was secretly taking recordings inside of bathrooms at a medical center in Menominee. Turns out Meng Vang is also facing charges in Eau Claire County. The former medical assistant has been facing 30 felony charges in Dunn County, but now there'll be more, with prosecutors saying they found images secretly recorded by the defendant at Reform Medicine in Eau Claire as well. Vang's scheduled to appear in court on those new charges tomorrow. Well, Mother Nature's temper tantrum last week has Governor Tony Evers reaching to the federal level, asking for the U.S. Small Business Administration to declare a rapid disaster declaration for our state as communities were affected by those severe storms and flooding. Governor Evers is requesting Marathon, Wapaka, Rock, and Vernon counties to be eligible for disaster assistance based on damage assessments from the federal, state, and local agencies. Now, if approved, what does that mean? Well, those federal disaster loans from the SBA would be available for you and businesses in those four counties. As Governor Evers said in a statement, that he's continuing to urge the president to meet this moment and get Wisconsinites the support they need and deserve. And how's your week starting? Little uncooperative, little rough? How about you, Doc Holliday? You licking wounds today?
7: I'm in my prime.
8: Yeah, you look it.
6: Well, hey, even if you're not feeling like you're in your prime, you can shop like you are.
9: What originally started out as a one-day extravaganza for the most desired discounts now lasts 4 days, with experts saying Amazon Prime members should be looking for deals on Amazon-owned brands like Ring cameras, Kindles, and smart home devices. The shopping pro suggests holding off on buying large household items like mattresses or grills until July 4th sales. Amazon says it'll be rolling out new deals every day, suggesting users take advantage of the AI shopping tool to track regular price drops. In New York, I'm Natalie Migliori.
6: And if you're looking for digs on Casper, guess what?
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11: It's another quiet start to our Tuesday morning. Temperatures are hovering in the mid to low 50s out there, but will quickly rise into the 70s yet again later this afternoon. While much of the day will be dry, we'll gradually begin to see some clouds increase out ahead of our next weather maker, bringing in the chance for a few scattered showers and thunderstorms later this afternoon and evening. I'm 13 First Alert meteorologist Sarah Lighthizer.
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The app, download it, take it on the go. Video stream also up and rolling on YouTube this morning. It happened. Get late last night, in case you're just waking up and you haven't heard. Giannis is no longer a Milwaukee Buck. Giannis being traded to the Miami Heat for Tyler Hero, Khalil Ware, Jacquizz Jr., Kasparis, the 13th overall pick in tonight's draft, two future first-round picks, one pick swap, and a second-round pick. Bobby Portis also going to the Heat in this trade. So there you have it. It happens. What's your instant reaction, your thoughts? It is a Toys and Four to Grind My Gears Tuesday, so if this is something that you would like to grind your gears about, hey, get it off your chest. All right, you can hit us up on that quick text line, with a quick text on the Shoe Doctors bullpen line, 715-830-1912, or you can hang out in the Section 105 chat room. But, yeah, it did. We threw out the question yesterday, was it going to happen before the draft? And then last night, Giannis kind of with a cryptic message post on social media, let me bring it up word for word here, but we shared it on our Facebook page. But yeah, he said that, God, I trusted you at the beginning and I will continue to trust throughout, with a picture of him kind of like walking off the court, kind of a cryptic thing, and maybe we know now. So, again, both Giannis and Portis being sent to the Miami Heat in exchange for Tyler Hero, Khalil Ware, Kasparis, Jacquizz Jr., the 13th pick in tonight's draft. Also, you've got a pick swap in 2030, a second-round pick in 2033, an unprotected first-round pick in 2031, an unprotected first-round pick in 2033. We will see whether the Bucks keep Tyler Hero. Now, there was a report from Chris Haynes that said Tyler Hero is actually interested, likes the idea that he's back in his home state, home city of Milwaukee. But Tyler Hero, as we know, is a free agent after this year. So we'll see if he maybe signs an extension and such. But, or they could flip him. Kevin O'Connor, by the way, from Yahoo Sports, saying that Jimmy Haslam was a driving force in taking the Heat deal for Giannis over Boston's offer. Haslam didn't want to risk Jaylen Brown wanting out of Milwaukee in a year after dealing with Giannis and Myles Garrett trade demands. Haslam wanted certainty, and the Miami deal provided more of that, with more total assets in return to Milwaukee. So, what's your thoughts? Let's be open and honest, okay? Let's be open and honest. What's your feelings right now? How are you feeling? Huh? What's going through your minds? Yeah, Chris Haynes said Tyler Hero is thrilled about a fresh start and playing for his hometown team, the Milwaukee Bucks. Tyler Hero always envisioned returning home at some point during his NBA career. I think we'll find out tonight with the draft, maybe what they think about Tyler Hero and the long term.
But there is still a thought out there that he could be flipped for more picks, maybe before tonight's draft. We'll see if that kind of plays out. But if he is that thrilled, maybe he, I would imagine his representation and agents and such probably kind of reached out and already had those discussions and that. But I don't know. I really don't know. I feel like Ron Burgundy in the cinematic classic Anchorman, when he's in the phone booth after Baxter, his dog gets punted into the river, to the lake, ocean, whatever. And he says, "I'm in a glass case of emotion. I've got weird emotion. You're sad. You're down. You're depressed. You understand it. You get it. Maybe a little angry. A chapter is closed, not only in Milwaukee Bucks history, but in Wisconsin sports history. A chapter is closed. We could look back at the great memories and the fun ride, the awesome ride that was Giannis leading the Bucks to a championship, multiple MVPs, arguably the franchise's best player in its history. We got to witness that. We got to experience that. So we can appreciate the good times. We can look fondly back at those good times. But we can also be a little down and a little sad knowing that he's not going to wear a Bucks uniform, that he's not returning to the Bucks. And we could be a little sad or a little upset about that too. There's a lot of emotions going through this thing. So plenty of Bucks talk, plenty of Hoops talk. And maybe there's also a sense of relief. Relief in the fact that, okay, we don't have to talk about this anymore. Okay, we don't have to sit here and wonder anymore what's going to happen. We don't have to deal with this constant talk about whether he's going to be traded or not. So, yeah, there's a boatload of emotions going on right now for a lot of people, and understandably so. Maybe you could be more of the happy side. Maybe you're more of the downside. It doesn't matter. Everybody's different. But a lot of Hoops talk, a lot of Bucks talk as we also get set for the draft tonight too, where the Bucks right now will hold the 10th and 13th overall picks. Before all that last night, though, Brandon Woodruff was on the mound for the Brewers, and boy, did Brandon Woodruff look good. Brewers picked up a 2-1 victory in extra innings, but it was nil, 0-0, all the way to the 10th inning. Only 3 total hits for the Brewers, 2 total hits for the Reds. So if you don't like offensive baseball, you probably really loved that game last night. But Singer went 7 innings. 2 hits, 7 Ks, 2 walks. Brandon Woodruff, though, in his first start since April, 6 innings, 1 hit, no walks, no earned runs, 10 strikeouts. That completely exceeded my expectations. He threw 79 pitches in the contest last night. Brandon Woodruff looked awesome. I don't know if this is the version we're going to get for the rest of the season. Hopefully he could stay healthy. But if that's the case, there's your number 3. But he looked great. Awesome. Just awesome. There's really nothing that you can nitpick from Brandon Woodruff's appearance last night. Dude was awesome. Most important thing, though, too, outside of his health, Brewers did pick up the win. So they improved to 47-29 to take game 1 of this series. Next up, game 2 of this series, and we're going to have Brandon Sproat on the mound for the Brew Crew. So we'll recap last night's victory, last night's epic performance from Brandon Woodruff, and then look ahead to game 2 of this series coming your way. First pitch is at 6:10. We'll catch up with RJ Cardinal just past 8 o'clock, about 8:20 here this morning. So obviously yesterday too, I mean, the last
less than 24 hours, you have big shakeup in the Big Ten Conference with Dusty May leaving Michigan to be the new head coach for the Dallas Mavericks. But that definitely is a big trickle-down effect for the rest of the conference for basketball. So we'll talk to RJ a little bit about that and some Badger stuff with RJ. So that's coming up. As I mentioned earlier, it is a Toys and Ford, a Grind My Gears Tuesday. So what in the world is grinding your gears? Well, there might be a few things. You can let us know. It is also I'm not saying, but I'm just saying. So fill in the blanks. I'm not saying blank, but I'm just saying blank. Best ones we'll read up on the air. So, all right. That's your game plan for us this morning. Let's pitter-patter. Let's get at her. You know, we're really leading off things. We're talking some hoops. We're talking some Bucks. It's a big moment in Wisconsin sports history. I'm sure a lot of people are kind of saying, finally, or thank gosh we finally have a decision. I completely get that. You're feeling a lot of relief. But it's also okay to feel a little anger, to feel a little sadness, or maybe a little happiness too, because you really like the package being returned. Whatever the case may be, what are your thoughts right now? Regardless, it is a huge moment in Wisconsin sports history. So let's talk about it. We'll take our first break, and then a lead off coming up after these quick words.

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are you feeling this morning, Bucks fans? How are you feeling, Bucks fans, with the trade of Giannis Antetokounmpo to the Miami Heat? It actually happens after it seems like it's been throughout, what, 10 years? It hasn't been that long, but man, it seems like it has gone on forever. But it finally is happening, where Giannis being sent to the Miami Heat, Bobby Portis and Giannis, I want to throw that in there because Bobby Portis is a very well, I mean, beloved member of the Milwaukee Bucks, has had a lot of great moments for the Bucks too. So it's Giannis and Bobby Portis getting sent to the Miami Heat. Tyler Hero, you got Ware coming, Kasparis and Jacquez with a 13th overall pick. In tonight's draft, and then you get two future first-round picks. That's coming in 2031 and 2033. Those are both unprotected. Pick swap in 2030 and a second-round pick in 2033. What are the emotions that are going on for you right now? What's kind of going through your mind as you had maybe for some of you, you're just finding out. Because it happened late Monday night. I think it's completely fair to feel a bunch of different emotions or go through different stages of grief and such. One, there's a little bit of shock. One, another, there might be some relief. There's some sadness. There's some anger. There's some maybe happiness. A little bit of a mixture of all, and you just throw it into a bread bowl, and that's what you put in the oven. That's what you got. That's your emotions. Well, definitely what I'm going. I mean, I'm down. I'm a little sad because it's an end of an era. It's the end of an amazing chapter in Milwaukee Bucks basketball history. The greatest player in franchise history is no longer suiting up for the Milwaukee Bucks. We're not going to see the number 34 ever worn by a Bucks player again, unless for some reason Giannis comes back to Milwaukee later on in his career. That's the only way that's happening. But right now, as far as we know, we will never, ever see Giannis suit up for the Milwaukee Bucks again. He'll be back in Milwaukee. The number will be retired. It'll be in the rafters. There'll be a welcome back. But we won't see him suit up for the Bucks again, unless again it's like end of his career. It's the end of an era. It's the end of a Bucks era that for so many Bucks fans, kind of similar to Brewers fans, right? But so many Bucks fans that just wanted a championship, wanted their basketball team to be relevant. You know, the closest for people of my generation, my era, I mean, the closest that they got was the Ray Allen, Big Dog, Glenn Robinson, Sam Cassell, George Karl era. That got a little bit of a taste, right? That was the closest. There's a lot of parallels to Brewers and Bucks, but in comes in this 15th overall pick. Nobody knows how to say his name. A lot of people still probably can't even say it properly. It's like, okay, nobody knew at the time that was potentially going to be the greatest player in franchise history, but the development, his appreciation, his embrace for the state, for the city, for the team, the amount of work he went through to be great, and he brings a championship to Milwaukee, a couple of MVP awards, multiple all-star, all NBA team selections, top 75 player, NBA Finals MVP, heck, throwing an NBA Cup in there too. There's a lot of stuff we can be thankful, and we should be thankful that we got to see Giannis play for our state team, the Milwaukee Bucks. We should be incredibly thankful for that. And I hope Bucks fans, if they're going through stages of grief, they're going through some anger, they're down a little bit, eventually they come. I hope they will come to realize maybe you have anger against Jimmy Haslam or the ownership or the front office for doing this.
And I completely get it. But I, eventually, I hope that you will be thankful for what we got from Giannis all these years. We got a championship. We were able to experience that. Should there have been more? Of course, there was always should be more. Bad luck of it with injuries, questionable roster decisions by the front office. Hindsight's always 20/20, but you look at it. I mean, those were that championship team. Gosh darn it, wasn't that a fun team? Giannis, Brooke Lopez, Middleton, Drew Holiday, PJ Tucker, Bobby Portis. What a fun team. And that's a team that I think a lot of Bucks fans, Wisconsin sports fans are going to remember for a very long time. Very long time. There's going to be plenty of time to say, yep, they should have won more. Yeah, they probably should have. But right now, you kind of look back and gosh darn it, I'm down because I'm not going to see Giannis in a Bucks uniform again. Giannis made Bucks basketball relevant. Okay? He made it so we want to watch. We bought in. It sucked me back in. I used to be a huge NBA fan as a kid. But after the turn of the, like, after 2004-ish, kind of like soured on it. But Giannis, kind of, you know, with what he was doing, yeah, got me back in. I mean, for crying out loud, I remember 2015, the first round playoff. I was in Chicago, actually, for the draft. Remember what happened that night? It was like playoff series. It was the final game with the Bulls were the top seed. Giannis is like punched Dunleavy, and it's like, okay. And then you had the Jabari Parker. It's like, okay, we're going to have Giannis and Jabari Parker, and that didn't work out. But, yeah, there's a lot of stuff. I could ask for your favorite memories for Giannis, but I mean, it's the finals. That epic finals against the Suns. The steal from Holiday, the alley-oop to Giannis, the block too. I mean, just come on. There's so many great memories that it's hard to pick one. So I'm a little down. I'm a little angry that we got to this point. I'm angry because I hate this about sports. This is one of the things I hate about sports. Why? Because of stupid decisions from front office or whether it's players wanting out and that. This is the hard part about being a fan. When you feel like you become, especially for younger fans. Like I'm thinking about this more for younger fans and because I have a soon-to-be 9-year-old who is a big Giannis fan. And I don't even think he knows yet. But it's like, I've been there. All right. We just had Hudson's birthday party yesterday. I also had a birthday party, and it ended up being a Shaq-themed birthday party. What happened the next day? Goes to the Lakers. So, kid, we got another thing in common now. But it's one of those I don't think younger fans quite understand that this is a reality, and it's a norm in professional sports. So much player movement. And they don't quite understand why yet. Kids are innocent. Younger fans are innocent. They don't understand the behind the scenes stuff, and they shouldn't at this point. So it stinks for younger fans. It stinks for young Giannis Bucks fans that they're not going to see him suit up for their favorite team. I understand it in sports. I'm not saying that there shouldn't be trades, that there shouldn't be free agency or anything like that. I guess maybe I'm more old school and maybe I'm just that guy sitting in the front yard. But when it comes to great players, man, I wish those players in those franchises could just stay together throughout their whole career. You know, it's not going to happen. It's more rare than anything. But it's just, I don't know. I hate that we get to this point where your team is such in a bind because of financial stuff and you can't make moves to bring in players and that. So it's like, okay, we got to trade our best player then and restart. I hate that. It's a reality of it. I get it. I understand it. But I still don't like it. So I'm feeling anger.
Yeah, it's, and I'm also feeling a little relief because, yeah, we don't have to talk about it anymore. We don't have to talk about it anymore. We don't have to sit here and wonder anymore. We don't have to sit here and say, what did he mean by saying that? Or is this report true? Is this report false? Well, they're lying here. But are they lying? This whole what if, what do they mean sort of game, it's over. So there's a relief factor to it all. There's a big unknown feeling. Maybe that's anxious, uncertainty, because I'm going to be real. I don't know if I trust John Horst to build a contending team. I don't know if he is the right general manager to build a team that can get back to competing for championships, getting to the postseason, competing for championships. I don't know. He's made some good moves, but he's made some highly questionable moves. Draft history, not great. He did not draft Giannis. He inherited Giannis. I compliment him for making a Drew Holiday trade, you know, signing Eric Bledsoe, and then realizing, okay, that didn't work. Shipped him off, and you bring in Drew Holiday. That worked. Dame at the time, I liked it. I got it. I understood it, but it didn't work. There's Miles Turner one, and I think they completely panicked last year. And I get it. I understand it. But I just, there's an anxiousness from my feelings that I don't know if, how quickly, how soon we're going to get back to seeing this team competing for championships, or are we going to in the near future or the next 5, 10, 15? I don't know. It's a period of uncertainty. It's a period of unknown. And a lot of us, we don't like to not know. We don't like to not know what's going to happen, or at least have a good idea of what's going to happen. And it's also an unknown, too, with the guys that the Bucks are getting back. Hero, Ware, Jacques, Kasparis, a few first round picks. Are those building blocks, or are they going to flip guys like Hero to get more draft picks? We don't know. I don't know. And I don't know if this was enough. You know, Miami, they win a championship with Giannis. Hey, it was worth it for them. And if the Bucks are able to, if these guys turn out to be staple players, nice role players, maybe even develop into all-star type of players, then it worked out. We don't know if this is a win-win trade yet for either team. We don't know yet. So it's okay to feel a wide range of emotions right now. I'm down. I'm upset. I'm confused. I'm relieved. I'm probably not happy right now. Maybe relieved and happy kind of fit together. A little do there, but I'm not happy that they got rid of Giannis. I mean, come on. Are you relieved because you didn't want to deal with maybe some of the talk and some of the drama? Sure. But let's call a spade a spade. The Bucks just traded their best franchise player of all time. I don't know how many years he has left. He's been banged up. I don't know if Giannis is going to be, you know, an MVP, how well the Heat are going to do, if he's going to get another championship. But I think, you know, the one thing, too, that I will always appreciate from Giannis during his time with Miami. I've said this a few times. You know, when we're young, we always have our sports heroes. We always have our sports people that we look up, the athletes that we look up to. Everybody did. Whether you were Jordan, I was Shaq, Petty, older, Bart Starr, whatever, whoever. Giannis always, and we're in a day and age of social media where we have such
a wide range of access to these athletes, and we get to hear from these athletes more and more and more, and maybe even get to know them a little bit more than what we used to when we were younger. And it's like, oh, yeah, that person ended up not, you know, maybe being the best person and all that. But I always thought, okay, if my kid had to look up to an athlete, Giannis just seemed like the perfect one. Family guy, said the right things, great player, a dude who puts in the work. So I'm going to miss that part too. That's going to be a Bucks player. But when you talk about maybe the Wisconsin sports Mount Rushmore, I know everybody does Mount Rushmores. I understand it. I get that. Okay. And I think at times when there's a down period and maybe the sports world and some people are trying to figure out some talking points, that's kind of always a go-to. But now that we know he's not going to be with the Bucks, do you put Giannis on that Wisconsin sports Mount Rushmore? For some, yeah, they will. For some, they may, well, yeah, that's going to represent the Bucks. Maybe you divide it between Badgers, Bucks, Brewers, Packers, and you do one for each. Or maybe it's just four. When you think of four sports icons in Wisconsin sports history, regardless if you even it up, regardless if you do a, you know, repping basketball, repping football, repping baseball, Giannis's top four, maybe with a Favre or with a Star, a Lombardi, a Euchre, Robin Yount, et cetera, et cetera, et cetera. I think Giannis is on mine. I think I, again, what he did for basketball in the state of Wisconsin for the Milwaukee Bucks, I don't know if I'm going to see it again during my lifetime. And I think that's another thing when we look at some of these great athletes, these players that are playing for our favorite teams, it's we get caught up in the moment. We get caught up in, nitpicking or, you know, being too critical at times, overanalyzing Monday morning quarterbacking it. But also, I think we sometimes just like, okay, don't take it for granted either because you don't know when it's going to be done. So I'm going to miss Giannis. I understand the move. I understand the decision. I get it. I'm a little down. I'm a little perturbed because this is an all-time great. I am relieved we won't have to sit here and wonder anymore that we have a decision. We know what that decision is. And I guess we'll see how it plays out here in the next few years. All right, let's take a quick break. I know I went a little long on that one, but your thoughts on Giannis being dealt. What are some of the emotions you're going through right now? Get off your chest. Quick break. We'll be back after these few words.

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Let's go through a few texts here. With the Giannis trades, C-Bomb says, I'm trying to go through some of it appropriate ones here. If I'm a Bucks fan, my Grind My Gears Tuesday complaint is the Bucks ownership and management, the only player in our lifetime to bring a championship. What does that say? Something Milwaukee, and you walked him out the door. Giannis loves the city, loved being a Milwaukee Buck, and you dealt him. That is plain horse crap management, and I would become a Heat fan if I were a Bucks fan. Tim Nakuli region says, I was shocked this morning to hear about the trade. I'm happy for Giannis to go to a better organization when he can possibly win another championship. The Bucks organization is a disaster. Giannis will always be a great story for Milwaukee, and he will be regarded as the greatest Buck due to all of the records. Kareem was a better player than Giannis, but was only short-term time with the Bucks. Loved the run the Bucks had with Giannis, and it's now time to move on. I won't be making time to sit down and watch any Bucks games, as they will be terrible for a long time. I feel bad for Hudson as he tries to understand this. Jake from State Farm says, I'm hoping our picks work out, and we do what Wisconsin does best, send players away and have their career fizzle out. It felt kind of like the end of the Aaron Rodgers era. Grateful for the time he was here, but also was sick of the hee-hawing around from the Greek Freak. Go play 30-some games a season somewhere else. I'm a little salty if you can't tell. All right, so who are you most? Maybe this is the question. Who are you maybe more upset with, since it is a Toys and Four to Grind My Gears Tuesday? Who are you more upset with? Are you upset with Giannis? Maybe, as can I quote you, Jake from State Farm, saying hee-hawing around? And let's throughout the whole time, you know, these last couple

more. Giannis for not explicitly saying that I want to be a Buck, I am a Buck, and I don't want to go anywhere else, don't trade me. Or front office / ownership. And how much do you fault the front office the last few years? I mean, they took risks, they took chances, they made moves, but a lot of them didn't work out. So where are you directing the most of your anger at, if we kind of go through a little bit of a grieving process in this whole thing? I understand both sides. I understand all the sides that we've had people kind of chime in here. I understand it. I get that. But if you had to pick one, where would you go? Chuck also sent we got a message from Chuck. Where did my God dang it, my computer's just not working the greatest. Says it only took 3 years of ownership, but Jimmy Haslam has taken the Bucks to a Cleveland Browns like future. Yeah. That's the other part too. You look at part of the ownership and it's Jimmy Haslam. And I think this was one of the main things a few years ago when Haslam, when it was announced that he was part owner, we were all concerned, weren't we? We were all concerned, what is the franchise going to look like? What is he going to do to this franchise? And by all accounts, he was a driving force to accept the Heat trade compared to the Celtics trade. So I don't know if anybody preferred one over the other. I don't know if he was like the main driving force to get rid of Giannis. I'm sure some people are going to assume that. But maybe we'll find out more in the coming days. And usually too, we got the draft tonight. It's just the NBA draft is so different than the NFL draft, right? I mean, we know some of the players, and I think there's probably some disappointment too from fans. And I think a couple of you mentioned it. They couldn't get higher picks, better picks, top five within the top 10. They got 10 and 13 tonight. It is a deeper draft, but there's probably some frustration surrounding that too. But yay, keep sending them on over. We will get to Brewers talk, peeps, but we got to realize as well that this is a big moment in Wisconsin sports history. So, all right, let's take a quick break. Back to wrap up the first hour after these quick words.

0: Got a take on today's topic but can't call in? 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
2: I was chopping onions. She was stirring sauce. We were arguing about whether the pasta water needed more salt, like it was a serious legal case. I thought she was about to deliver her closing argument. Instead, she told me she loved our ordinary days the most.
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0: there the whole time. We both cried. It wasn't the onions. It was the promise of a life filled with lots of ordinary days. 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

0: I think I might need some extra caffeine to get through today. Holy moly. But we just got a few minutes left to the top of the hour. Continue to send us your Bucks thoughts. We got a couple here. Dave on the Shoe Doctors bullpen line saying, Bucks will be the 2030 NBA champs. Bummed that Giannis is gone, but he will be 3 years past his prime by then. John going a little bit of a different opposite approach here, saying, what absolutely grinds at my gear is this spineless, incompetent Bucks front office completely driving this franchise directly into a brick wall. We didn't just trade away a two-time MVP, the greatest player in modern franchise history, a guy who brought us a title. We basically gave him away on a silver platter to Pat Riley for what? Tyler Hero and a bunch of filler guys. Jimmy Haslam has turned the Milwaukee Bucks into the Milwaukee Browns. If you want, you can continue to send us your thoughts here, but hit us up. Text it. We've got... Wait. We got a few more here. Zach says, man, I was really hopeful that Giannis was going to stay a Buck. It's a hard pill for me to swallow knowing he won't be out there on the court. We got a few more to get to here, but let's say good morning to Morgan. Good morning, Morgan.
1: Uh-oh. Got your Giannis shirt on. Yeah. What's the percentage breakdown right now with Sports Talk Nation here?
0: Four.
1: Reaction.
0: Four. Anger. Sad. Relief.
1: A little bit of everything.
0: Yeah.
1: All right.
0: Yeah.
1: Kind of like a breakup.
0: Yeah.
1: You kind of saw it coming, and now you got to process the finality of it.
0: Yeah.
1: All right. So Tuesday, Tesla questions. We'll take a break from the Giannis chat since you guys will be doing plenty of that. I'm going to ask you a debate question, and you can decide how you feel about it, Casper. All high school athletes should be drug tested.
0: Yeah, sure. Why not? What do you got to hide?
1: Even in high school?
0: I was.
1: You guys were?
0: Mm-hmm.
1: Really? I didn't know that. Okay. Yeah. Do high schools do that now?
0: I assume they still do, but yeah, we had to. This was over 20 years ago.
1: Huh. How about school should be in session year round?
0: No.
1: Okay.
0: No.
1: So you like the summer break?
0: You need a mental reset.
1: As a student or as an adult? Because I know parents right now trying to shuffle summer schedules are like, okay.
0: No, as a student. And just because my first quarter grades were always better.
1: Okay.
0: Because it was rehashing. So.
1: Speaking as an adult, though. Do you wish it was year-round so it wasn't so... Okay, you still like the summer break?
0: Yeah. Spend some time with the kiddos in the summer.
1: What about if animals could talk, which species would be the rudest?
0: Cats.
1: Oh, yeah, I bet. Mm-hmm. Yeah, they seem rude. They don't even talk and they're rude.
0: Yeah.
1: That's probably, yeah. Is it better to binge watch a series or pace it over time?
0: It's probably better to pace, but I go binge.
1: Okay, what's the last thing you binged? Okay, so for example, while you're thinking of that, have you guys jumped on the Pit bandwagon yet?
0: The what?
1: The Pit?
0: No.
1: With Noah Wiley?
0: No.
1: Because it's in like an ER drama.
0: No.
1: But it's binging it. It's like you're going to see a lot of gross stuff. Some things are better in small doses.
0: I think from a TV show standpoint, the last thing I probably binged was, it's got to be probably the Stranger Things. Because I'm trying to binge Dutton Ranch right now.
1: Not bingeable?
0: I just don't have time. Like when I think about binge sitting down, I'm trying to binge Ken Burns' American Revolution documentary, but you can't binge
1: that
0: thing.
1: No, it unfolds in real time.
0: Yeah.
1: It takes actually, it's like 250 years to watch.
0: Veronica's re-binging Dawson's Creek right now.
1: Yeah.
0: When Hudson goes to sleep, that's her late night fix. So.
1: All very similar to Ken Burns.
0: Mm, yeah.
1: Yeah. Does bringing store-bought food to a potluck make you a bad guest?
0: No.
1: So a potluck doesn't mean homemade?
0: Correct.
1: If you're going to a potluck, what do you bring? What's your signature?
0: Ooh. Veronica always makes like probably some sort of dip.
1: Okay.
0: Like a weird dip.
1: Like
0: that, crack dip.
1: Have you ever heard
0: about that?
1: I've heard of crack dip.
0: Yeah.
1: That's the ticket.
0: That's one of them. So.
1: That in some people's taco salad.
0: Yeah.
1: Like taco salad in Wisconsin is a signature dish. Some people make it better than other people.
0: One more.
1: When you're out to eat, a friend pays. Are you ethically obliged to return the favor?
0: Yes.
1: Okay. No matter what, even if you didn't ask?
0: Mm-hmm.
1: Okay.
0: Yep.
1: And taking guests before people come, or taking phones before people come into your house, yes or no?
0: No.
1: Ever?
0: Ever.
1: Okay.
0: I don't trust what they're going to do to my phone.
1: What's on there to find, as you would say.
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3: Well, good morning. Here's what we're learning today. It's Tuesday News Day, and with headlines that take us to the courts, arson charges are being filed now against a Buffalo City man accused of setting fire to his own home. 58-year-old Jeffrey Costner reportedly set fire to the porch of his West 6th Street home over the weekend, but refused to evacuate, told authorities that he himself was responsible for the fire. No injuries reported there. Well, here's an update and some new developments in the case of the man that was secretly taking recordings inside of bathrooms at a medical center in Menominee. Turns out Meng Vang is also facing charges in Eau Claire County. The former medical assistant has been facing 30 felony charges in Dunn County, but now there'll be more, with prosecutors saying they found images secretly recorded by the defendant at Reform Medicine in Eau Claire as well. Vang's scheduled to appear in court on those new charges tomorrow. Well, Mother Nature's temper tantrum last week has Governor Tony Evers reaching to the federal level, asking for the U.S. Small Business Administration to declare a rapid disaster declaration for our state as communities were affected by those severe storms and flooding. Governor Evers is requesting Marathon, Waupaca, Rock, and Vernon counties to be eligible for disaster assistance based on damage assessments from the federal, state, and local agencies. Now, if approved, what does that mean? Well, those federal disaster loans from the SBA would be available for you and businesses in those four counties. As Governor Evers said in a statement, that he's continuing to urge the president to meet this moment and get Wisconsinites the support they need and deserve. And how's your week starting? Little uncooperative, little rough? How about you, Doc Holliday? You licking wounds today?
4: I'm in my prime.
5: Yeah, you look it.
3: Well, hey, even if you're not feeling like you're in your prime, you can shop like you are.
6: What originally started out as a one-day extravaganza for the most desired discounts now lasts 4 days, with experts saying Amazon Prime members should be looking for deals on Amazon-owned brands like Ring cameras, Kindles, and smart home devices. 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Amazon says it'll be rolling out new deals every day, suggesting users take advantage of the AI shopping tool to track regular price drops. In New York, I'm Natalie Migliori.
3: And if you're looking for digs on Casper, guess what?
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8: It's another quiet start to our Tuesday morning. Temperatures are hovering in the mid to low 50s out there, but will quickly rise into the 70s yet again later this afternoon. While much of the day will be dry, we'll gradually begin to see some clouds increase out ahead of our next weather maker, bringing in the chance for a few scattered showers and thunderstorms later this afternoon and evening. I'm 13 First Alert meteorologist Sarah Lighthizer.
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0: All right, here we go. Second hour kicking off on this Tuesday morning. It is a Grind My Gears Tuesday. Thanks for making us a part of your starts. If you're up and at it already here, obviously, if you're like, hey, just waking up, what did I miss? You've missed a lot so far. You can continue to send us your thoughts and your reaction on Giannis being traded to the Miami Heat. It is the NBA draft tonight. So as of right now, the Bucks will hold the 10th and 13th overall pick as part of the trade. The 13th overall pick coming to Milwaukee. So maybe they'll get more if they do decide to flip Tyler Hero. But right now, we don't know. So. But continue to send us your thoughts. We've got Brian from the Card Collecting Club saying the Bucks are still reeling from the Damian Lillard trade, where we got fleeced. Love Giannis, but the pieces to build a championship team were gone. It was better to get something for him while we still could. He hasn't been healthy lately, and a rebuild was needed. Maybe Kyle Turner's or Miles Turner's pops up in another trade to build up draft capital. That's the other one too. Like, they gotta Miles Turner, Kyle Kuzma. Gotta figure out how to move on from those guys and maybe get something in return. I feel like But continue to send us your thoughts on that. Also, it is a Grind My Gears Tuesday brought to you by Toys and Four. But don't forget, it is also a I'm not saying, but I'm just saying. So fill in the blanks. Best ones we'll read up on the air. I'm not saying blank, but I'm just saying blank. Okay? So best ones, creative ones, fun ones we'll read up on the air. Let's switch gears here for just for a little bit here. Because we did have a Brewers game yesterday, last night. Brewers picking up a 2-1 victory against the Cincinnati Reds. It was scoreless heading into the 10th inning. So Brewers able to manufacture a couple of runs. But the big story outside of the win has to be what we saw from Brandon Woodruff yesterday. What a gem of a performance from Brandon Woodruff last night. Exceeded all of my expectations. He goes out there. He throws six innings. One hit, no earned runs, strikes out 10, no walks. And his fastball, the miles per hour, were ticking up just a little bit the deeper he got into the game. Slowest was, I think, was the graphic like 89 miles per hour in the first inning, but fifth inning, it was like 92, 93. He looked good. He looked really good. I'm trying to temper my expectations and such, but man, if this is the version we're going to get from Brandon Woodruff, and you pair that up with what we've seen from Mizorowski and what we have seen from Kyle Harrison so far, I'll take that top three into the postseason any day. Any day of the week. Twice on Sunday. That was a brilliant performance from Brandon Woodruff, considering his last start was back in April. Definitely exceeded all of my expectations. So hopefully this is something that he can continue to build on. And he's not going to have not every single game from Brandon Woodruff is going to be six scoreless innings and 10 Ks and no walks and one hit. It's not going to happen. But man, he looked good. He looked really good. Please, baseball gods out there, do the Brewers a solid and keep Woodruff and Miz and Harrison healthy heading into the postseason and playing well in the postseason, because that is a trio that can take you deep into the postseason and get you to a World Series. I firmly believe that. Also, too, I want to get your thoughts. So there wasn't a lot of offense last night. So there's really not anything to talk about from an offensive standpoint. Other than Bryce Terang did get a couple of hits. And, I mean, Brewers team-wise had three and Terang had two of them. What did you think of, you know, at the end of the game there? Because Joey Ortiz got to start at shorts. Hamilton got to start at third. But you had a Cooper Pratt, Joey Ortiz, Bryce Terang, infield. Man, that I kind of want to see that more from a defensive standpoint. Credit to where credit's due. Joey Ortiz moving over to third base late in that game last night, too, made a couple nice plays. And shout out to Jake Bowers on that final out, too, that stretch to secure that catch, get that toe on the bag to secure the final out. So, and then Joey Ortiz, obviously, too, with the sack fly deep to right to get the first run, and then the wild pitch to score the next one. But you got to give him credit to where credit's due. Joey Ortiz defensively and made the sack fly into right. But that's I don't want to say an everyday type of lineup. But, man, Joey and Cooper and then Terang, that's a heck of a defensive infield. So, game two coming up tonight now. And we got Brandon Sproat going to go for the Brew Crew. Brandon Sproat, 1-4 with a 5.94 ERA. On the flip side, we got another left-handed pitcher. for the Reds. Nick's going over there 2-2 with a 6.12 ERA. He's coming off of a loss where he gave up 7 earned runs against the Mets back on the 17th. When you look at some of the lineups here, Yelich, he has struggled, though. 12 career at-bats, 0.083. Vaughn, 10 career at-bats, 200. Ortiz does have a home run against him, 250 and 4 career at-bats. Frelick, I don't know if he'll be in the lineup since it's a lefty, but, I mean, in 5 career at-bats, he's hitting 400 against him. Jackson Chirio, 7 career at-bats, 286. A little bit of experience going up against Brandon Sproat from the Reds, but you're talking maybe a game worth just a couple of ABs here. But Brandon Sproat here, he is, well, when we look at his last couple starts, last few starts here, go back to the game against Cleveland where he got the starts, just went 3 2/3, and he pitched 65 pitches. 4 earned runs, 1 home run. Before that, against the Athletics, was an awesome game where he went 6 innings, 4 hits, 1 earned run. It's the consistency part with Brandon Sproat's game. The consistency. Can he just put together multiple performances where he, you know, build upon the success and stack that success, not have one good outing and then a few bad ones and then get back to another good one and then have a few. That's the biggest thing. We know Brandon Sproat. We've seen it. We know he's got talent. He's got some skills. It's just, it's got to kind of all come together. Very similar to Mizorowski. I'm not comparing him to Jacob Mizorowski, but like Mizorowski last year, we knew the guy had skills. We knew the kid's good, a good pitcher, and he's got some heat. And he could throw a flipping baseball. But it was just the consistency part, putting it all together. I think that's where Brandon Sproat is at this point. We know he's got talent. We know he's got the ability. And maybe he eventually will be a better option coming out of the pen. But right now, I think the biggest thing that we need to see from Brandon Sproat is that consistency part. And it looks like right now, based off of the Brewers' schedule and how many games that they got going on here, they are going to go with a six-man rotation, just kind of how it's lined up here. And it makes sense. Yeah, it said, Kurt Hogg said, this was from Kurt Hogg yesterday, Pat Murphy said that the Brewers are going to resume with a five-man rotation after the off day Thursday with 18 games in 17 days. Brandon Sproat will remain in the rotation from the sounds of it. But Dominic Corradino also saying that appears for now the Brewers will roll with a six-man rotation as they are 1 week into their 27-27 to close the first half. Projected rotation this week, Sproat, Shane Drouin, off day, Miz, Harrison, Robert Gasser, Woodruff. So maybe one more start for Shane Drouin and then back to the pen. If they go back to that five-man rotation, Sproat, Miz, Harrison, Robert Gasser, Woodruff. And then when Logan Henderson's back, then I think you have the question of Robert Gasser and Brandon Sproat. But we'll get to that point when we get to that point. Mondays is a TBA, though, for what it's worth, a to be announced. Or no, that's, yeah. Not Monday. That's, what was I thinking? Off day. They got an off day after Shane Drouin. So, all right. First pitch tonight, 6:10. Coverage begins 35 minutes prior. Let's get back to some more hoops talk, some Bucks chat. We got the draft tonight. We'll get you the latest on some of the mock drafts out there, where the Bucks are potentially going to go with their picks. So now that they've got two, at least right now, it could change, but they've got two in the first round. Maybe there's some more moves to be had. What do you think? Let's have some fun predictions here. Okay. Do you think the Bucks are not done? Do you think there's going to be some more wheeling and dealing tonight, today? What you got? Let's have a little fun. Make some bold predictions. All right. Oh, we'll get back to some more hoops talk. Got a few texts to catch up on as well on this Toys and Ford to grind my gears Tuesday. We'll be right back after these quick words.

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Looking for the perfect summer hangout? Well, then you need to make your way on over to the VFW Post 305 in Eau Claire. Enjoy some beautiful views overlooking the river, some great food, some cold beverages, and some of the best live local music that you will find anywhere in the Chippewa Valley. Whether you are meeting some friends after work or spending a summer evening outdoors, VFW Post 305 is the place to be. Great views, great music, great times. That's the VFW Post 305. All right, before we get to some mock drafts, some updated mock drafts, since it's draft night in the NBA, and we've got two first-round picks now for the Bucks. We got a couple of messages to get to here. First off, Jared from Manitowoc says, at least now the Bucks can dump his waste of bench space brothers, too. Surveyor Sam, good morning, DK. You know what grinds my gears? Bucks fans right now. I get it. You're mad. You're mad at the front office for not doing more to keep him. I understand if you're upset with Giannis, but let's look at it this way. We as Bucks fans had a superstar player considered the best in the world for 13 seasons. He won multiple MVPs, Defensive Player of the Year awards, consensus first team, all NBA, and to cap it all off, he brought Milwaukee and the state of Wisconsin a championship, the first in Milwaukee in 50 years. If you're mad at the front office, why? They made multiple moves to bring a championship here and to try to continue that all-in mentality because the fans were pressed and we only have Giannis for so long. They traded for Jrue Holiday. They traded for P.J. Tucker. They traded for, oh yeah, I forgot, Serge Ibaka, Jay Crowder, and Dame Lillard. All for the opportunity to compete for another ship. But we are so short-minded that we forget these things. When you trade for stars, you have to pay. And when you're consistently drafting in the mid to back end of the first round, you're not finding any all-stars. Can we also understand that if Giannis isn't injured in 22 and 23, we are in the finals again, along with Chris Middleton. The front office did everything they could to compete, and that's all they can do. Thank you, Giannis, for everything. For the love of our state, for the heart that you showed on and off the court, for being a role model for thousands of young fans and even us parents. Thank you for 13 years of dedication and for saving the franchise from leaving Milwaukee. I think Surveyor, to Surveyor's point there, do you fault Milwaukee's? Well, before, because I want to dive into that a little bit more. I got a couple more on the video stream that I want to get to here. Let's go. I got to scroll back up here. Matt says he's a special player, but looking at it from a glass half full situation, only played more than 67 games once in the last 5 years, disappears in the playoffs, and isn't getting any younger. I think disappearing to playoffs, though, is probably because he's hurt, right? I think that's what you're referring to. So, Zach says, I know he had missed some time in recent years, but that's what happens when superstar athletes, because they play so hard. I really think Milwaukee should have hung on to him so he could retire as a Buck. Alex says, as much as Rodgers was labeled a drama queen, I'm feeling a similar kind of gut punch this morning with Giannis leaving, as I did when Rodgers went to the Jets. What's funny, though, is I have also gotten much more interested in the Brewers as a result of the Bucks declining. Just need to be grateful for what we do have. I think that's a good point. So, Alex also saying Brewers having Miz, Harrison, and Woodruff in the rotation makes me feel much better about our postseason chances. Paul says, with acknowledging this trade is important in a huge Wisconsin sports moment, I'm glad we can all move on after a few days. It was grinding my gears that this was all everyone was talking about. So, yeah, I think, again, that goes back to what we were talking about in the first hour. A sense of relief moving on. So, okay. Going back to Surveyor's comments about the front office building and making those moves because of the championship window. Do you fault how much? I mean, so I want to pose this question out there to Bucks fans.
Do you fault the front office over these last few years for where the current state is of the Milwaukee Bucks? Do you fault the front office at all? Because on one hand, because you could look at it from two different sides. You can look at it from, okay, they were aggressive in moves. They tried to make moves. They went out there and they did this. And you could say this is what we've wanted the Brewers to do. We wanted the Brewers to do this. We wanted the Brewers to, you know, take chances, take some risks, go out there and get a Tarek Skubal. On the other hand, it's like, but they made the wrong moves. You know, should they have kept Jrue Holiday over Dame Lillard? It's easy now, hindsight 2020, because let's just play a little what if. If they had won a championship with Jan or with Dame Lillard, we're probably not talking about that, but they did it. And that's probably the point for a lot of fans that are out there. But, you know, I easily see both sides of the aisle, both sides of where you may be at this. Like, you don't fault John Horst, you don't fault the Bucks front office for trying to be uber aggressive, knowing that they have a guy like Giannis. Knowing that, okay, we've got to try our best, we got to be ultra aggressive, we got to take some major risks in player acquisition and trying to get those players to pair up with Giannis. I think it's very similar to what a lot of people want to see the Brewers do and have wanted to see the Brewers do over the last few years. Now, can you, again, make the case that, okay, the decisions that some of the Bucks management, front office, John Horst, can you make the case that some of those decisions didn't work? 100%. But again, it is a little bit easier. It's hindsight's 2020. Because we can see the results of some of those moves that John Horst and the Bucks made. We obviously don't see anything from the Brewers, so we're just kind of sitting there just wondering. And we assume that some of those risks could work out. Because right now it's the Skubal trade. Right? You have a lot of Brewers fans saying, trade for Skubal, you're going to the World Series. We don't know that. We don't know that. But you want to take that risk. You want to take that leap into the pool for just one championship. Well, the Bucks kind of did that. You know, they had Giannis. So they're like, okay, let's do this. First off, they thought they had something with Eric Bledsoe running the point. Chris Middleton was there, younger version of Chris Middleton. Bledsoe was putting up some nice numbers. But then after he signed the contract, it was kind of like, okay, this isn't working. So what does he do? He ships him to New Orleans and brings in Jrue Holiday. That one worked. But then injuries started to settle in as the team got older. Middleton was getting banged up. Even Giannis was getting a little bit banged up. So what did everybody say? What did every Bucks fan say after? Gosh, Giannis needs a Robin. Giannis needs another scorer. Giannis needs another guy who can create. Middleton isn't that guy anymore. So they brought in a guy that can score, that can create. It's Dame Lillard, but you had to give up Jrue Holiday. Which, Jrue Holiday is one of my favorite players of all time, and I think a lot of Bucks fans did not want to see Jrue Holiday go. But it's easy for us at times to play general manager and Madden and front office creator and say, well, I would have just traded Middleton for him instead of Jrue Holiday. If you're Portland, are you doing that though? Because Portland then shipped Jrue Holiday off to Boston. Who's gonna get you a bigger return? Jrue Holiday or Chris Middleton? It was gonna be Jrue Holiday. So while it was kind of sad to see Jrue Holiday go, it was sad, I shouldn't say kind of. I got why they brought in Dame. To get that creator, to get another score. It didn't work. Injuries, I still feel like if Dame did not tear his Achilles, that maybe it's still Giannis and Dame on this Bucks team. There's definitely no Miles Turner.
there has definitely been a lot of moves that hasn't worked out. But try to view it from a non-hindsight 2020. Do you fault John Horst in the front office for trying to be aggressive, for taking risks? And I think, Surveyor, I think that's kind of what you're coming at, or what you're throwing out there. At least they were doing something. They were trying to do something. They were trying to be aggressive. They were trying to, you know, win more than just one. And I think that's where a lot of Brewers fans are coming at right now. It's like, can you go make some moves? Can you send some prospects so we can just get one championship? Okay, let's say if the Brewers trade for Tarek Skubal and he gets hurt before the postseason and you don't have him, and then he's gone after this year. Are we upset at Matt Arnold? Or they trade for Skubal and they don't get out of the first round of the playoffs? Are we upset at Matt Arnold in the front office? Or do we give it a pass because, hey, at least he tried? Like, where are you on that? On that side, because we can go back and forth on this all day. I guess for me personally, and I know this might not be the most popular opinion, but I don't fault John Horst so much because he was aggressive in a lot of his moves. Were some of the moves like, really? Yeah, sure. 100%. And is it easier to look back at it and say, well, that didn't work? You betcha. But I think if we're going to have that same type of energy where we want the Brewers to go out there and get another bat or get another pitcher and do this and do that, the Bucks kind of did that. They tried. And when you do try and you give up a lot of assets and you throw out a lot of money and it doesn't work out, it's going to hinder you. They took some major risks, and it resulted in one championship. If they had gotten one more, three more, two more, whatever, maybe then it's looked at as this era as a little bit in a better light. But I can point to some trades and moves and say that didn't work, but I don't know if I can be overly critical, like, you guys were too aggressive, you took too many risks. In a market like Milwaukee, too, I think you have to be at times. Yeah, you have to be smart. You have to be diligent in some of those moves. But if I think ultimately at a certain point, you might have to be a little bit of a risk taker if the ultimate goal is to win a championship. That's just my opinion on that. All right, we got to take a quick break. Back with plenty more coming up after these few words.

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7: The federal government finally realizing some changes are needed in the H-2A visa program for the dairy industry. 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The U.S. Department of Homeland Security and the U.S. Department of Labor shared some guidance last week that U.S. citizenship and immigration services will not reject H-2A petitions from dairy operations when they can demonstrate a qualifying temporary or seasonal labor need under the existing law. According to that announcement, dairying is eligible for consideration under the H-2A seasonal employment program. The problem with the program in relation to dairying is that the dairy industry, that's milking, feeding, and caring for cows and calves, is not a seasonal operation. The announcement clarifies that dairy operations can apply, but the original rules have not changed to meet the needs of the year-round labor that is needed on dairy farms. One study by Texas A&M University back in 2020 showed that the dairy industry employs about 129,000 people, roughly half of those are foreign-born. Cattle and calves on feed for slaughter markets in the United States with capacity in feedlots of 1,000 head or more total 11.7 million head on June 1st. Now, that is 2% above a year ago. Placements in feedlots in May, 1.7 million head. That's 10% fewer than a year ago. Marketings of fed cattle during May, just over 1.5 million head, 12% below last year, and that's the second lowest in May since the series began in 1996. Of course, we're looking at the smallest cattle herd in the United States in about 75 years. And earlier this month, President Trump appointed John Rich from country music's Big and Rich duo as special envoy for American landowners. Rich will be engaging with landowners across the country in order to bring their concerns to Washington, D.C. A key focus for Rich's work will be advocating for landowners facing pressure to go to large-scale solar and wind development that has a negative impact on productive farmland and ranch land. Now, to look at some of our food and farm news this morning on Sports Talk 105.1 and AM 790 from the Farm Department on Wax 104.5 FM and 95.9 The Farm. I'm Bob Bosold.
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And then you can also double dip with fuel perks, so with their fuel savers. So you can earn some money from that and save at the gas pump, courtesy of our good friends from Hy-Vee in Eau Claire. Rando from Chippewa says, I don't really fault the front office. When you have a player like the Greek Freak, you need to go after players to play with them. Those players cost money and draft picks and will most likely be hard to deal with later on. But if you want them to compete with that type of player, you have to deal with what comes with and now what comes with. And now all those risks work out. John says, I don't know who said that Giannis doesn't show up in the postseason, but I would like to see some numbers that back up that ridiculous statement. Apparently the person forgot about the Bucks leading, or Giannis leading the Bucks to the championship, and all those other amazing games he's had in the postseason. At what point did he not show up besides being injured and literally could not go out there? Another texter here says, I can't fault the Bucks front office too much. Yeah, there were some questionable moves. I was not in favor of the Jrue Holiday, Damian Lillard trade, but I got it because we were all begging the Bucks to get another scorer for Giannis. They did exactly that with Dame Lillard. They traded a team favorite in Jrue Holiday, but people are so Monday morning quarterbacking, armchair quarterbacking, that they hindsight 2020 every single move and point to that move. What does that say? Point to a certain move to make their, to prove their point, I think is what it's supposed to say. Okay. Another text coming in here from Ben. Ben says, I've had my issues with John Horst, specifically when it comes to drafting. I think he has a major fault in that area, but I can't fault him for being aggressive with some trades. Milwaukee is not a destination for a lot of NBA free agents. They had Giannis, so they had to be aggressive with a lot of trades. I wish people would just understand this instead of just expecting everything to fall in their lap. We've got another texter. Who is this person that said he can't compete in the postseason? Let's see some numbers to back up that ridiculous statement. Okay. Moving on here, we got another text that says, Giannis is the greatest, and I will always be appreciative of his time with the Bucks. Is from Matt, by the way. Always be appreciative of his time with the Bucks. I get everybody's going through the stages of grief right now, but we also have to look back at it. It was a fun era of Bucks basketball. It will probably be down for the next few years, but hopefully they can turn it around. I'm going to be glass half full with this approach. Another texter says, I did not like the Damian Lillard and Jrue Holiday trade. I was a big Jrue Holiday fan, his defense, and just the way he led his team. However, I can't fault the Bucks for trading him for Damian Lillard, because if you remember, it also led to Giannis signing an extension. Unfortunately, this is how the NBA works. You have to make your star players happy, especially in bigger markets. That move
directly affected Giannis in signing an extension to stay with the Bucks. You can look at it a bunch of different ways, right? Yeah. And you're right. He did sign an extension after the Dame trade. And I think that's one of my bugaboos when it comes to the NBA is it is so superstar heavy at times that teams do get caught up in trying to make their best player the happiest that they can be. Case in point, Giannis making those trades, having his brother on the roster, having his both of his brothers on the roster. Bucks aren't the only team that does that, and they won't be the only team to have done that. Lakers do it with LeBron and drafting Bronny. I mean, we've seen it all across the league. I mean, remember, too, the Knicks, Jalen Brunson, his dad's an assistant coach. We see this more, I think, in the game of basketball in the NBA than maybe any other league right now. It is a players-driven league. And players have a lot of control and a lot of say. Really quick, Jeff says Giannis is 11th in all-time averaging in points per game in the postseason. Why are we saying he doesn't show up in the postseason? I'd have to look up to see if that's true. I don't know off the top of my head, but okay. All right, continue to send us. I didn't know we were going to get down that path, but here we are. All right. Let's take a quick break, and we'll wrap up this second hour. We're going to switch gears here coming up in the next hour. Yesterday was also a big day in the basketball world with Dusty May leaving Michigan, leaving the Big Ten. He's going to go to the NBA. We'll talk a little bit about that and the trickle-down effect it may have in the Big Ten with Mr. R.J. Cardinal coming up at about 8:20 this morning. So, all right, we'll take a quick break and be back after these few words.

0: Got a take on today's topics but can't call in? Then hit us up on Facebook, Twitter, or the text line and let your fingers do the talking.
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Again, we'll get to some more Brewers talk coming up in the next hour as we get set for game two tonight. Brandon Woodruff looked awesome last night in his first appearance since April. So we got the NBA draft tonight. Obviously, the big story in the sports world is the Greek Freak Giannis getting traded to the Miami Heat. The Bucks, as of right now, they will host we'll have two picks in the top 13, number 10 and number 13. Number 10 and number 13. So kind of take a look at some of the latest mock drafts that are out there pegging where maybe the Bucks are going to go here. I think a lot, too. Are they going to flip Tyler Hero? I think that's the other part. If they flip him, and then maybe it changes the need of another guard, another shooter. If they do keep him, and Chris Haynes to say that Tyler Hero is definitely open and excited to play with his hometown team. It's just, would they sign him to extension? Would he stay with an extension? So you're still seeing a lot of the same names here. ESPN updated their mock draft with the Bucks now at number 13. So at number 10, they've got Braden Burris, the guard from Arizona. And then Kareem Lopez, the forward from the New Zealand Breakers. Now, international player, so we may not know a whole lot about

about him, but this is their write-up. It says, teams picking in this range of the draft have been operating in anticipation of the Bucks eventually acquiring this pick from the Heat, a move that finally took place Monday night. Whom the Bucks take at number 10, as well as how they value their incoming younger prospects from Miami, will have an impact on what they do at this point. Lopez is one of the players Milwaukee has shown strong interest in and should be an option at this pick, particularly if the Bucks draft a guard at number 10. His mix of physical tools, versatility, and intangibles make him a moldable long-term prospect. If he doesn't come off the board by this slot, teams think he could wind up slipping into the teens. Cameron Carr is another name to watch for Milwaukee if this spot is a wing. Cameron Carr is from Baylor. He guard, forward type of combo. So, yeah, I'll be honest. The NBA draft, outside of maybe the first couple picks, the first few picks, it's kind of a crapshoot after that. It's all across the board. NFL draft is maybe a little bit easier. I shouldn't say a little bit. I think it's quite a bit easier to kind of predict and project and mock draft. After the first few, when it comes to the NBA, I think it's just it goes all over the place, especially with the amount of trades that you potentially have in the NBA draft too. So this, I think the last time that maybe we were really into, or at least maybe I was really into a Bucks draft, might have been the Jabari Parker one. Was it going to be Parker or Wiggins? And we were all like, okay, whether it was Wiggins or Parker. We would have been happy with either or, with either one of them. What was the other draft? It was the Kaminsky and Decker one that we were kind of keeping an eye on. I think that was even, if memory serves me correct, was that also the Bobby Portis draft? Because I believe a lot of people pegged Bobby Portis going to the Bucks. Yeah, it was a 2015 draft. Okay, Carl Anthony Towns. Who did the Bucks end up getting that year? They got, that was the Rashad Vaughn draft from UNLV. That's right. Sam Decker went with the pick after. Grant was after Jaren Grant too. Yeah. And then Bobby Portis was selected by Chicago, number 22 overall. Okay. But all right. Shot clock's going to cut me off here in just a couple minutes. So let's reset as we approach halftime. Oh yeah. JP Dakota was in the second round. Wisconsin kid, played in North Carolina, but from Wisconsin. Anyways, continue to send us your Grind My Gears, brought to you by Toyson Ford. It is also I'm just saying blank. Best ones, we'll read up on the air. Okay, send those on over for they're appropriate. Make them appropriate. Okay, so continue to get to that. We'll talk with RJ Cardinal coming up in about 20 minutes or so. We'll talk a little Badgers, but we're going to talk about the change, a major change in the landscape of the Big Ten. College basketball with Dusty May. That was a huge story yesterday, but then, of course, Giannis getting traded last night is the big story tonight. But, I mean, you've got maybe a little bit of change of the guard in the Big Ten basketball, and we'll see now with the transfer portal maybe how many Michigan players leave Michigan and go elsewhere. So we'll hit that up, and, of course, we'll chat a little bit more Brewers and plenty more Bucks chat coming your way with the news of Giannis being traded to the Miami Heat. Do you want the Bucks to trade Tyler Hero too? Do you want them to move on from him and maybe get some more draft capital? Maybe flip him? Kyle Kuzma still there. Miles Turner still there. Honestly, it's probably going to be a couple of years. Just they still got to pay off Dame Lillard's contract, I think, until 2030, somewhere around there. Yeah, 2030. But yeah, I think it's, again, kind of what we were saying in the first hour. I think it's
I think it's okay to have a wide range of emotions. There's relief that we don't have to talk about this anymore. We don't have to speculate about this anymore. We don't have to wonder anymore if it's going to happen or not. There's a sense of relief. You can take a deep breath, like, finally. There's sadness to it because we're not going to see Giannis in a Bucks uniform anymore, unless it's a return at the end of his career. There's anger because you didn't want to see it happen, or there's anger because you're not happy with the package. Or maybe there's a little happiness because you're thinking about the good memories, or yeah, you're like, hey, I think they actually got a really good return. Everybody's got different waves of emotion, and it's fine. There's no right way or wrong way to feel about this whole thing. But for me, yeah, I'm down. I'm a little down because I'm not going to see the Greek Freak playing at the Pfizer Forum wearing Bucks colors. I'm not going to see that. I can guarantee you, though, when Miami does come to play Milwaukee, I think Giannis is going to be incredibly emotional. Well, got plenty of time to talk about that, but that might be, I think, kind of game plan that will be probably a widely broadcasted game, if you catch my drift. So, all right, shot clock's going to cut me off. So we are approaching halftime. We'll kick off the third hour. We'll start it off talking a little bit more Brewers as we get set for game two of this series with the Reds, and then we'll get to RJ Cardinal. Quick break, quick news updates, and we'll be back in just a couple minutes.

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1: Well, good morning. Here's what we're learning today. It's Tuesday Newsday, and with headlines that take us to the courts, arson charges are being filed now against a Buffalo City man accused of setting fire to his own home. 58-year-old Jeffrey Costner reportedly set fire to the porch of his West 6th Street home over the weekend, but refused to evacuate, told authorities that he himself was responsible for the fire. No injuries reported there. Well, here's an update and some new developments in the case of the man that was secretly taking recordings inside of bathrooms at a medical center in Menominee. Turns out Meng Vang is also facing charges in Eau Claire County. The former medical assistant has been facing 30 felony charges in Dunn County, but now there'll be more, with prosecutors saying they found images secretly recorded by the defendant at Reform Medicine in Eau Claire as well. Vang's scheduled to appear in court on those new charges tomorrow. Well, Mother Nature's temper tantrum last week has Governor Tony Evers reaching to the federal level, asking for the U.S. Small Business Administration to declare a rapid disaster declaration for our state as communities were affected by those severe storms and flooding. Governor Evers is requesting Marathon, Waupaca, Rock, and Vernon counties to be eligible for disaster assistance based on damage assessments from the federal, state, and local agencies. Now, if approved, what does that mean? Well, those federal disaster loans from the SBA would be available for you and businesses in those four counties. As Governor Evers said in a statement, that he's continuing to urge the president to meet this moment and get Wisconsinites the support they need and deserve. And how's your week starting? Little uncooperative, little rough? How about you, Doc Holliday? You licking wounds today?
2: I'm in my prime.
3: Yeah, you look it.
1: Well, hey, even if you're not feeling like you're in your prime, you can shop like you are.
4: What originally started out as a one-day extravaganza for the most desired discounts now lasts 4 days, with experts saying Amazon Prime members should be looking for deals on Amazon-owned brands like Ring cameras, Kindles, and smart home devices. The shopping pros suggest holding off on buying large household items like mattresses or grills until July 4th sales. Amazon says it'll be rolling out new deals every day, suggesting users take advantage of the AI shopping tool to track regular price drops. In New York, I'm Natalie Migliori.
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6: It's another quiet start to our Tuesday morning. Temperatures are hovering in the mid to low 50s out there, but will quickly rise into the 70s yet again later this afternoon. While much of the day will be dry, we'll gradually begin to see some clouds increase out ahead of our next weather maker, bringing in the chance for a few scattered showers and thunderstorms later this afternoon and evening. I'm 13 First Alert meteorologist Sarah Lighthizer.
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Halftime's over with, and we are on to the third quarter on this Tuesday morning. It is a Grind My Gears Tuesday, brought to you by Toyson Ford. Thanks for making us a part of your starts. If you haven't chimed in yet on the whole Giannis being traded to the Miami Heat, that Shoe Doctor's bullpen line, she's open. 715-830-1912. Or you can hang out in the Section 105 chat room. Coming up in about 10, 15 minutes or so, we'll catch up with RJ Cardinal. We're going to switch gears for just a little bit and talk some college stuff. Obviously, big changing of the guard yesterday with Michigan head coach Dusty May moving to the NBA, taking on the Mavericks position as head coach. So defending national champs will definitely have a trickle-down effect in the Big Ten basketball conference. So we'll chat a little bit about that with Mr. R.J. Cardinal. And maybe we do have one name that has apparently been, there is one name that has been revealed as a finalist for the Badger athletic director position. According to 24/7 Sports' Jason Shear, an Arizona Wildcats insider reported over the weekend that Arizona's athletic director, Desiree Reed Francois, is being seen as a finalist for the Wisconsin athletic director position. All right, so there's one name that's actually being reported. All right, we'll get... oh, and we got another one, too, a Big 12. Or no, yeah, never mind. So we'll get RJ's thoughts on that coming up here in a little bit. Yesterday, before the whole Giannis stuff, the Brewers played a baseball game, and it was the return of Brandon Woodruff. And boy, did Brandon Woodruff look awesome. 6 innings, 1 hit, no runs, no walks, 10 Ks. His first start since April. Boy, he looked awesome. And if we get like 90%, 95% of that version of Brandon Woodruff for the rest of the year, you pair that up with Miz and Harrison, boy, here we go. I'll roll with that 3. Any day of the week and twice on Sunday, I'll roll with that 3. Give it to me. Completely exceeded my expectations. Completely went above and beyond what I thought we were going to get from Woodruff. I thought maybe the Brewers were going to keep it, you know, pretty pitch count. And that, and it's not like he threw a ton of pitches either. So it wasn't like, okay, he got to 6 innings, but he threw 90 pitches. No. I mean, Woodruff threw 79 pitches in 6 innings. Very manageable. 53 of the 79 strikes. Whereas Singer went 7 innings, 2 hits, 7 Ks, couple walks, no earned runs, a solid performance from him too, but he also threw 106 pitches. So, fantastic performance from Brandon Woodruff yesterday. It was a game that did not feature a lot of offense. It was a pitching duel, no scoring until the 10th. Brewers able to get on with a walk, and then a sacrifice bunt by Sal Frelick, an oppo sac fly by Joey Ortiz. Wild pitch, Brewers put up 2. And that was enough to get the W. So we get Brandon Sproat on the mound tonight for the Brewers. Brandon Sproat looking for a little bit of a bounce-back performance. But so far, you listen to Pat Murphy from yesterday, it sounds like Sproat is going to continue to be in the rotation, even with Brandon Woodruff back. At least for the foreseeable future. We'll see whenever Logan Henderson gets back, if that still changes and such. But again, I think and today is going to be a day too for Logan Henderson, by the way, because Logan Henderson, he did throw a live BP session on Sunday, and he's scheduled for another one today. And he's also been sidelined since the end of April.
Logan, I can see going on maybe a couple of rehab stints just because he's younger. You know, I know Woodruff had one with the Timber Rattlers, but I could see where Henderson maybe gets a couple more rehab starts. Woodruff, veteran, been around the block a few times. And you're trying to preserve, you're just trying to get every little bit of, you know, you're squeezing out the ounce. It's like toothpaste. When you just got a little bit left and you're trying to squeeze out every little bit, kind of doing that with Woodruff, just trying to squeeze, you're trying to preserve a little bit here and there, but then, you know, towards the end, you're trying to squeeze a little bit extra out here and there. But, so 610 first pitch, again, 105.1 FM, 790 AM. You can listen to it on the radio dials, 105.1 FM and 790 AM. Yesterday, too, we maybe got a little bit of a glimpse. I mean, let's give an underrated tip of the cap to Joey Ortiz last night at the end of the game. Cooper Pratt comes in late in the game. Joey moves over to third base, and he made some great defensive plays. And I know it's probably going to be kind of a revolving door at third base. Hamilton, Ortiz, unless somebody else gets promoted. But that's a heck of a defensive lineup when you throw in Terang at second, Ortiz at third, and then you got Cooper Pratt at short. Jake Bowers made a very acrobatic catch in that last out. But that's that. If you like defensive baseball, that could be a fun group to watch. A really fun group. All right. Rando, I'm not saying the Brew Crew is World Series bound, but I'm saying they have a strong starting rotation the way they are pitching right now. If you are into power rankings, it's still top three, same top three. Mixture of Braves, Dodgers, Brewers. MLB.com, though. MLB's power rankings, by the way. But on the cusp of the season's halfway point, here's 11 things that, according to MLB.com, 11 takeaways from the first half of the season. It says Paul Skenes won't easily cede his NL Cy Young Award in the second half, but so far he hasn't asserted himself in a stacked field that includes Jacob Mizorowski. Also, Christopher Sanchez, Otani, Chase Burns, Chris Sale, Yamamoto, Max Meyer, and others. The NL race could be an all-timer. Oh, yeah. It also says, at this point, we probably shouldn't put it past Vogt and Murphy to win again. But an upstart season to the White Sox and then, of course, the Braves. But right now, they're probably not going to, unless the Braves have an epic collapse. Then maybe Murphy gets back in it to win. Can you imagine if he won it 3 years in a row? Just for crying out loud, yeah. But Brewers sense, number six, their takeaway says, the Brewers and Mizorowski cannot be contained. We know better than to be surprised by what the Brewers are doing as they maintain an NL Central edge with one of the best run differentials in the sport. They've reached the postseason 7 of the last 8 seasons and won the division in 5 of them. But this organization's continued ability to shed important pieces while remaining relevant is a marvel. Two of the Brewers' top 3 in pitching WAR leaders last year were Freddie Peralta and Quinn Priester. The former was straight to the Mets. The latter won't throw a pitch this season because of an injury, and it hasn't mattered at all. One reason, a big one, is the emergence of Mizorowski, not just as a high-velocity curiosity, but a legit ace who can avoid walks and dominate deep into the games. Something that was no certainty going into 2026, but is obvious now. Yeah. I think they hit it on the head. All right. Let's take a quick break. Let's talk with RJ Cardinal. He's coming up after these quick words.

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0: 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Okay, let's switch some gears here. We're going to bring in Mr. RJ Cardinal, who is joining us this morning. Now, RJ, what was a really big news story yesterday? It was Dusty May leaving Michigan to be the new head coach for the Dallas Mavericks. Well, then Giannis had to go and, you know, upend. That's big NBA news. But from a Big Ten perspective, Badger perspective, how big of a trickle down is this for college basketball for the Big Ten Conference with Dusty May leaving the defending champions?
1: Well, yeah, I mean, Michigan remains a high profile job. We'll see. It'll be a destination. They'll have their pick of the litter on who they can want to bring in and basically reform that roster, because now when a coach leaves, as it always has been, I mean, that roster can jettison whenever they want. So it'll be like, for Michigan itself, it'll be pretty interesting this late in the year, where we're a few weeks away. I think maybe August might be when basketball starts reporting for off-season workouts and things like that. But it'll be interesting to see what they do now in terms of internally, because as we've seen, you can just totally turn around a roster right now, and it'll all depend on the name they bring in to replace Dusty May. But you have to think the way at least the NBA is now, he proved himself. He doesn't have to go along and do his recruiting pitch anymore or things like that. So it seems like one of those things we've seen in football a lot, where coaches are basically like, yeah, I'm here because I just want to worry about football.
0: Yeah.
1: So now all he has to do is worry about the roster he's given in basketball. But we've seen in multiple years, multiple ways, coaches not really being able to make that jump from college to pro, but you have your few cases where they've done it. I mean, Billy Donovan has done well as a pro coach. Brad Stevens has done well as a pro coach, and now a front office guy keeping Boston relevant. And we'll see where Dusty May goes, but dominoes will fall, because it's a job in the Big Ten where you can make a lot of money and you're going to be on a national scene right away as a coach.
0: I mean, is this just another prime example of something that you just alluded to, you know, of a high profile coach at a marquee program that says, I don't like the state of where college basketball is. I don't know what it's going to be like tomorrow, next week, and 5 years from now. I mean, this has just got to be another hit to the NCAA as a whole, to see a defending national champion and a younger coach going to the pros, because by all accounts, he maybe doesn't like the landscape of college basketball or college sports in general.
1: Yeah, very well could be. And who knows, whenever his introductory press conference comes out, we might hear exactly that. Or he might say, I won a national championship and I want to challenge myself and see what I can do at the pro level to see if I can win a world championship. But I'm guessing it'll be the former rather than the latter in terms of the explanation we get. But time will tell as soon as we hear him speak. But it's something where if you have that hot name and the ability to have your system translate into the program, more often than not, I think we're going to start seeing some of those high-profile names start making the jump, unless they really just want to stay in college ball.
0: Mm-hmm. Yeah, no doubt. So, hey, I'm sure you saw this, but it sounds like we have one potential candidate for the Badger athletic director position. This comes from 24/7 Sports, I believe. One name is the Arizona athletic director, Desiree Reed Francois, I believe is how you pronounce her last name. She's a current athletic director at the University of Arizona. She's also been the athletic director at Missouri. From what you know, from what you read, what's your first impressions about if this is a finalist for the Badger athletic director position?
1: In terms of fundraising, it does seem like a good option, both at Missouri and now at Arizona. She's been able to take some deficits and create a bit of a surplus of cash for the athletics departments she's been at. So that's awesome to see. I guess she was having some trouble with contract negotiations with the basketball.
0: Yeah, coach. Lloyd.
1: So it's, who knows? Maybe he's just asking for an astronomical amount of money, and there's other places who are. And so, whatever is going on there, I think that's a single issue. It's not a damning evidence on her that she can't do that portion of it. But at least from having an athletic department needing to have state legislature put through to help reduce construction and building infrastructure debt from the taxpayers. Hopefully, a candidate like this would be able to at one point maybe have that stricken. Mm-hmm. I don't know. I don't know what that would mean for that law that was put into place or that the tax that was put into place there. But track record wise, with the influx of cash, Missouri's teams are competitive. Arizona's teams have been competitive. So it's looking with at least an athletic director who can bring in money and field competitive athletics. So, you can't not like it. Mm-hmm. it's a name, I think, coming out of nowhere, mostly because most people are looking back and thinking of Wisconsin connections on where people would come from and things like that. Or like we've talked about before, there's still people who want a figurehead out there or somebody in the business world. But I think with an experienced athletic director who has a track record of bringing in donor money, it's a good place to start, or at least have a name that we can start looking at and potentially now speculate on who else might they be looking at. Have I heard of her before the last 24, 48 hours? No, not really. But it's a pleasant surprise to read about her track record.
0: So kind of what you were saying there a little bit, does that maybe kind of give you the impression of maybe the background that they're looking for? Does that kind of reinforce what you thought they would be looking for in terms of an athletic director, or what you were hoping for, especially when it comes to like budgeting and fundraising, given this new wave of college sports?
1: Yeah, because I think we now know it up until this, after this last football season, it doesn't sound like it was there at all. Mm-hmm. So I think it's going to be looking very hard at athletic departments that are making money and have seen improved athletics under said athletic directors, or, it could be somebody who's a very successful business person. We don't know what was said in those strategy group meetings and things like that, where we had every former Badger, influential former Badger under the sun, who's in a GM in pro sports or has been a successful business person after they left the university here. I'm going to go ahead and say they are looking for experience and a person who's able to fundraise. So first name, I think you got it on both. So we'll see. And I mean, we've had it before where things have come out and then you hear nothing else whatsoever. But down in Arizona, sounds like the guy at 247 has at least some sort of insider information. So we'll see where that goes, especially when you think of the Big Ten compared to the now Big 12 on, I don't know what her salary is down there. Didn't get a chance to look that up, but I'm wondering if it's comparable or maybe Wisconsin is a better suited place to have a bigger salary. Cause I think she went to Arizona, I was reading. So
0: yeah,
1: that could be something that's a little hard to pull somebody away from for a lateral pay movement, at least. Overall, athletically, you have to think Wisconsin might be a better move, but you can also look at it, and if you're going full athletic department, Arizona's got some good Olympic sports. The women's teams are pretty good down there, but yeah, Wisconsin's got to be seen as hopefully a step up when you think of moving into the Big Ten in terms of at least power in college athletics, conference wide, not specifically Wisconsin right now, but that could be just a football thing.
0: The one thing I wanted to ask you, and I know I was reading this online too, where there was a blog post that, hey, this could be a potential red flag for her that maybe Badgers fans should be worried about, is because it goes back to Lloyd with that Tommy Lloyd with his contract negotiation, where apparently now he just reports directly to the president of the university instead of her. Like, he still has to go through her with athletic related stuff, but when it comes to budgets and performance and that, it's through the president, which some are making a claim, hey, that's a red flag when it comes to an athletic director. Do you think that's a little over exaggeration without knowing like maybe the full scale, full story? Because like what you mentioned a little bit earlier, it seemed like it was kind of a weird contract negotiation because he was really open about wanting a new deal and being paid more with North Carolina kind of waiting in the wings. Do you think this is maybe that red flag is a little bit overblown, or is that a concern for you?
1: Well, I mean, without having dove into it a little too much more than the surface level here, it could just be an isolated incident. And this could be something where it became contentious between the two. And now, quite frankly, she didn't go ahead and just fire the guy like some athletic directors would do because there was an argument over something. Mm-hmm. This could be a situation where the president, maybe there were some things that were said that, you know, the president had to step in and be like, okay, here we are. I'll deal with him, but we'll still, I mean, you know, I'd have to, before serving judgment, I kind of have to read a little more into it and what actually happened in that scenario, because it's not like the other coaches around there have been this public about things like that and having dangling the carrot of, oh, well, I have a blue blood talking to me about this, and this. So a little more research might need to be done there, but it seems at least it's because it's your highest profile coach, I think it might be a little more in your face than if it were the women's tennis coach or the swim coach or things like that. So I'm not too sure what to think about that situation.
0: yeah, it's kind of weird. So hey, before I let you go, just quick, you know, kind of football thing, since we're approaching the end of June here. Given, you know, your role previously and your experience with the football program, what's kind of like what are the guys doing, or what's maybe kind of coming up here as we inch a little bit closer to the 2026 season?
1: Well, you're going to be entering the summer lifting program here soon, if not already. I think it was like you get 2 weeks after graduation. So they're probably already back on campus with the summer lifting routines. And then about 2 weeks before fall camp, you get another 2 weeks to go home, take care of stuff, and then be back on campus for the month-long fall camp leading into your first game. So no coaches contact, but I mean, they can be in the office. The players can be in the offices watching film. Their coaches contact / supervision is with the wait staff now. So I guess the next big thing will be Squat Fest coming up here, I think, sometime mid-July or early July. So, yeah, I mean, really, in terms of news, it's downtime and captain-led 7-on-7s supervised by the wait staff. So not seeing the position coaches are done, because in this new age, there is no really dead period, even though you're on a dead period. It's about maintaining status quo, at least until you can go back and have player contact, coaching contact. It's not like they can't talk to them if they're ever in the offices, but coaching contact and then recruiting contact when the period opens itself up again. I believe this coming weekend is the last weekend of this round of official visits. So, yeah, it's the academic year, quote unquote, is coming to an end because the new academic year starts July 1.
0: Man.
1: And, yeah, it'll be, yeah, right? So, I mean, we very well could be, come the new academic year, have a new new AD, because, I mean, technically, I would say the turn of the calendar, the new academic year would be a good place to have somebody's salary start. So you're on your fiscal year rather than having a couple weeks of the old fiscal year and then start on up. So, yeah, it's kind of a lull period right now after this weekend for football. But, yeah, then leading on into a month before we then head into fall camp.
0: Yeah. RJ, hey, dude, appreciate the time, man, and thanks for hanging out with us this morning. Have a good rest of your week. By the way, before I let you go, I might as well ask you your thoughts on the Giannis trade. Anything that any like, you like it, you hate it, you understand it? What was your first thought?
1: Yeah, I mean, now that, you know, it's over, it's one of those, the Giannis era was good. Like, you win an NBA championship somewhere that, you know, you hadn't been since 1971. You had a few years in there before my time. I mean, in the 80s, it was a bunch of, like, people, like, think the Bucks won the NBA championship and then weren't heard from again until 2001. But, I mean, those 80s teams were amazing. They were just behind the Celtics and the Pistons. So kind of hard to get on into the NBA and then the Bulls in the early 90s. So pretty hard to get behind and have great success behind those three franchises. But yeah, Giannis, it was a great run. Whether you want to believe what he says or Shams says, where, I mean, even after the breaking news, he's still mouthing off and saying he told them a year ago he wanted to leave. So it'll be interesting to see what kind of things we actually hear from Giannis moving forward, because, you know, he's flat out said, no, I never said that. But my people might be talking to people who said that. So the he said, she said kind of thing going on here, I just don't need Shams taking a victory lap because he's been saying it for 5 years. I mean,
0: right.
1: If I said something for 5 years straight and it finally happened, you know, who like, it's not impressive.
0: Yeah.
1: But yeah, you get a haul back. It'll be interesting to see this franchise moving forward, at least, because, you know, you have ownership might be fully changing to Jimmy Haslam. There's people who then are speculating that he wants to move the team. So this is a way to get attendance down and all that kind of stuff. So it'll be intriguing to see what takes place moving forward, but you got to like the amount of picks they got because they're getting some back because there's a few drafts here where they have zero picks. I think there's a couple in there where they didn't really cover any of the immediate number one or number two draft picks. So still could be a little bit challenging, but you got two picks tonight to help you move forward. There's rumors already that they're looking to flip Tyler Hero to the Pistons because the Pistons were really in on him. So we'll see how that goes because he's got 1 year left.
0: Yeah.
1: And apparently, according to sources like his brother who was tweeting yesterday, he wants to, like, if he got traded here, he'd want to stay and be the hometown hero. So, yeah, it'll be interesting to see what plays out. Because who knows if that trade goes on during the draft tonight and we get the rights to another pick, or if it'll be after the draft and you see a player swap in terms of Tyler Hero. So, mm-hmm. Yeah, just overall an interesting night into today on all the news breaking and how it was finally agreed upon. So, yeah, it'll be another Pat Riley move because what he got Alonzo Mourning from the Hornets back in the day when he took over. He got LeBron. He got Shaq. He got now Giannis. So it'll be interesting to see, usually with all those moves, coincided with some very good success that followed, mm-hmm. whether it was good teams, because I don't think, did Alonzo Mourning during his heyday, I don't think the Heat ever won until...
0: not till like Shaq was there, and I think Alonzo was the backup or something. So
1: yeah, yep. So, I mean, Alonzo Mourning, good pickup, just didn't turn into the NBA championship that people thought it would at the time.
0: I blame a guy named Michael Jordan for that.
1: Right? Yeah. Well, and he had to deal with the Orlando Magic at that point in time, too. So mm-hmm. Miami was like around the third or fourth team because the Knicks were still the Knicks back then as well. So, it'll be fun to see what happens moving forward, mm-hmm. but wouldn't expect playoffs anytime soon.
0: Yeah, I agree. All right, RJ. Hey, appreciate it, buddy. Enjoy the week, and we'll catch up with you again soon, bud.
1: Sounds good. We will talk to you later.
0: You got it. There you go. There's RJ Cardinal joining us here this morning. We got to take a quick break. Plenty more to get to, though. We'll be right back after these few words.

0: The Dan Casper Show will be right back.
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9: 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Ah, yes. Here you go.
10: There must be a mistake. 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

0: 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You can continue to send us your thoughts on the big news story of Bobby Portis being traded to the Miami Heat.
1: Huge.
0: With Giannis added to complete that trade for Bobby Portis.
1: Throw in.
0: It happened. I don't think we're probably too surprised, but maybe surprised at the fact that it

0: for me, being my priorities lie mostly across the border. But I've said it many times. Like, I like the Bucks. I like the Brewers. It's a little easier to do that because they're not diehard rivals. So I liked when the Bucks won the championship. I got annoyed endlessly by all the Giannis rumors over. When did they start, by the way? What year was that? Was that before the title or was it after?
1: I think it was before because I think he signed an extension after they traded for Jrue Holiday. And then they won. And then he signed another extension after they traded for Dame.
0: Yeah.
1: So
0: yeah, it feels like 6-7 years almost worth of photoshopping and rumors and such. And even if I don't think it was entirely true, I think there is a certain element of people wanted to see him out because they didn't like, they were annoyed that they had to factor Milwaukee into their coverage plans and such. Again, that's not the main reason, but if you asked a whole lot of NBA, big NBA media types, they'd be like, yeah, we didn't want to go there anymore, but that's not the prime reason. But it's still annoying.
1: Right.
0: But I knew this was going to happen. I know I had been saying they probably should have pulled the trigger for a while. Not that I was like a hardcore, but I was like, that makes the most amount of sense to do it. And then they actually did it last night. And I was a little taken aback by how bummed out I was. Like, I caught myself by surprise. Like, there's plenty of big Timberwolves news going on. I mean, not to the level of Giannis. But I was like, great. Now the Bucks are irrelevant. They're basically useful idiots for the rest of, and I'm kind of overstating this a bit, but they feel like useful idiots for the rest of the NBA, kind of like the Pelicans and to a degree the Wizards, the Kings. They're there so you can fill out an 82-game schedule. Again, that's an overstatement, but that's what it feels like in the immediate aftermath. So yeah, it's a bummer, even if like the Bucks got a better trade grade. If you like the ESPN one, they got a higher grade than the Heat got. Mm-hmm. There's plenty of people saying actually their package is pretty good. If you take out the emotion, it's probably the right thing to do. They'll be in better shape long term because of it. But I get it. There's still a bit of mourning for it.
1: The one thing I want to maybe hit up on in the next hour is the Tyler Hero part of this thing. Now, there is a thought that the Bucks will flip him and get more picks. But there is also the report out there. This was from Chris Haynes, too, that said Tyler Hero actually wants to play in Milwaukee, and he's like happy to be coming home and had always envisioned to play in Milwaukee towards the end of his career. So I'd like to ask Bucks fans, would you rather trade him for probably like a mid to late first round pick, whether it's this year or next year's draft, or extend him and have the hometown kid for the next few years? Like, what would be, you're going to get a guy that averaged 20 points a game last year. You know, he's an offensive guy. You know the production you're going to get from him. Is he a number one option? I think we could all say probably not.
0: No.
1: But do you like the nice story of Tyler Hero coming back to the state of Wisconsin and he actually wants to play for the Bucks, reportedly?
0: Mm-hmm. Not just be in Wisconsin. I mean, Giannis didn't want to play for the Bucks.
1: Yeah.
0: He liked Milwaukee. He just didn't want to play for the Bucks organization as they were currently set up to win.
1: Yeah.
0: Okay. I'm trying to think of a comparable situation of beloved player leaves who kind of likes being around. Hometown guy wants to come back and it feels like, yeah, but who's the other? Is there another Wisconsin example of that? Like, can you think of, like, if
1: Caron Butler? No. Yeah, I'd have
0: to
1: think about
0: this
1: that.
0: Is going a ways back, but this, it almost feels like, what if Robin Yount had wanted out in like 1988, 89?
1: Well, it's,
0: but then there was some Wisconsinite player. Like, what if Jim Gander wasn't seen that? I'm doing too many what ifs. And then he wanted to come back. You're like, well, that's cool, but you're not Robin Yount. That's kind of what the Giannis Hero thing feels like.
1: Yeah, it's weird because though too, Tyler Hero was almost a villain. Was kind of a villain at the beginning.
0: Yeah,
1: decommits from Wisconsin to go to Kentucky. You know, and rest is his, and now it comes back, and you know
0: he's playing for the Heat too. That doesn't help. I mean, if you're playing for the Heat, that's
1: right.
0: Yeah,
1: right. Yeah. Can you imagine if it was like Tyrese Halliburton?
0: Oh gosh,
1: that one would be interesting. But yeah. So think about that for a little bit because I do got to play a little catch up. We got to take a quick break. By the way,

0: Did you see the new PGA Tour?
1: Yes.
0: I want to hit that up.
1: Yes.
0: There's like two series now coming, PGA Golf fans.
1: Promotion and relegation.
0: Yeah.
1: They're doing it.
0: They are. So, interesting. And Tiger's already tweeted he's in favor of this. So, teed up.
1: We're actually hearing from Tiger Woods. Maybe that's the big story here.
0: We are hearing from Tiger Woods. So, we'll hit that up coming up in the next hour here, too. So, lots more to get to here. We'll be right back in just a couple minutes.

0: 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Then hit us up on Facebook, Twitter, or the text line and let your fingers do the talking.
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0: Sports. You love it. Love it. We love it. Love it. Love it. And quite frankly, I don't trust anyone who doesn't love it. Do you?
8: Is that a serious question?
0: The Dan Casper Show.

0: Just a couple minutes left to the top. John, with a quick question. So with the sports media getting what they wanted and that Giannis is out of Milwaukee, let's don't lump us all in there. First, I didn't want it to happen. I didn't want it. I don't think Luke wanted it either.
1: Not entirely.
0: No. What or who is the next big NBA player that the media is going to push out of their current city? Do you think it'll be Anthony Edwards being pushed out of Minnesota next?
2: I think that's a very good there's a good chance of it. I already saw one of the non-sports people, but he's a Knicks fan that I follow on social media, did like the, hey, it's a second championship parade. Screenshots of all the upset rumors of upset players, Anthony Edwards being one of them. But I didn't hear about it. Like, this wasn't pushed to my notification, so I'm wondering a bit, was it from Windhorst saying that, like, he's upset about Karl Anthony Towns, and so now he might want out or something, but that was via, like, front NBA. Okay, wait a minute. What? There's enough of that out there, but that's amongst a whole lot of others. Mm-hmm. So, like, honestly, it's spin the wheel of NBA stars, and whomever it lands on has got as good a chance of any. Even though I think the offseason will tell a fair amount about the Timberwolves, and we can analyze the Julius Randle thing because that has meaning for that. First and foremost, it's Jaylen Brown. That's an issue in Boston right now.
0: Yep.
2: He's been talked about a whole lot of moving, and supposedly there are issues with the front office right now. I don't know that Jaylen Brown's going anywhere this offseason, but that seems to be the most disgruntled player at the moment. Outside of the occasional thing here or there, I haven't heard anything about Anthony Edwards. But I would not be surprised if that rises to the top at some point if it comes out of nowhere.
0: Mm-hmm. Really quick, WIAA note. I only got about 30 seconds here. The Board of Control improved the implementation of a 35-second shot clock for boys and girls varsity basketball beginning with the 28-29 season. Hmm. This will now go to a full membership vote at the 2027 annual meeting for final approval prior to implementation due to the cost imposed on member schools. Starting in the 26-27 season, though, a 35-second shot clock may be used with mutual agreement for boys and girls varsity level non-conference games.
2: Get in your four corner styles while you can.
0: Yep. All right, three and one more to go. We'll be right back after these quick words.

0: 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From the 715 Newsroom, it's your news done differently with Morgan McCarthy.
1: Well, good morning. Here's what we're learning today. It's Tuesday Newsday, and with headlines that take us to the courts, arson charges are being filed now against a Buffalo City man accused of setting fire to his own home. 58-year-old Jeffrey Costner reportedly set fire to the porch of his West 6th Street home over the weekend, but refused to evacuate, told authorities that he himself was responsible for the fire. No injuries reported there. Well, here's an update and some new developments in the case of the man that was secretly taking recordings inside of bathrooms at a medical center in Menominee. Turns out Meng Vang is also facing charges in Eau Claire County. The former medical assistant has been facing 30 felony charges in Dunn County, but now there'll be more, with prosecutors saying they found images secretly recorded by the defendant at Reform Medicine in Eau Claire as well. Vang's scheduled to appear in court on those new charges tomorrow. Well, Mother Nature's temper tantrum last week has Governor Tony Evers reaching to the federal level, asking for the U.S. Small Business Administration to declare a rapid disaster declaration for our state as communities were affected by those severe storms and flooding. Governor Evers is requesting Marathon, Wapaka, Rock, and Vernon counties to be eligible for disaster assistance based on damage assessments from the federal, state, and local agencies. Now, if approved, what does that mean? Well, those federal disaster loans from the SBA would be available for you and businesses in those four counties. As Governor Evers said in a statement, that he's continuing to urge the president to meet this moment and get Wisconsinites the support they need and deserve. And how's your week starting? Little uncooperative, little rough? How about you, Doc Holliday? You licking wounds today?
2: I'm in my prime.
3: Yeah, you look it.
1: Well, hey, even if you're not feeling like you're in your prime, you can shop like you are.
4: What originally started out as a one-day extravaganza for the most desired discounts now lasts 4 days, with experts saying Amazon Prime members should be looking for deals on Amazon-owned brands like Ring cameras, Kindles, and smart home devices. The shopping pros suggest holding off on buying large household items like mattresses or grills until July 4th sales. Amazon says it'll be rolling out new deals every day, suggesting users take advantage of the AI shopping tool to track regular price drops. In New York, I'm Natalie Migliori.
1: And if you're looking for digs on Casper, guess what?
2: I'm your Huckleberry.
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5: We're starting off our Tuesday with lots of sunshine out there. We have seen a few clouds skirt through the region, but for the most part, mostly sunny is what I would call it. For today, we're looking at increasing clouds later this afternoon. While most of the day will be dry, it'll be during that evening commute where we do have a chance for a few scattered showers and thunderstorms. Daytime highs today look to top out near 77, with overnight lows near that 60-degree mark. And 13 First Alert meteorologist Sarah Lighthizer.
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0: Warning, the following hour may cause uncontrollable laughter, bold sports takes, and the sudden urge to yell at your radio. You've officially entered Happy Hour on the Dan Casper Show, where stats are optional, opinions are strong, and Dan might be running on caffeine or something stronger. It's the final hour. Loosen the tie, unbuckle the brain, and let's get weird.

0: All right, final hour coming your way on this Tuesday morning, a Tuesday of change or new beginnings, end of chapters, whatever the heck you want to call it. So obviously the big story out there is Giannis being traded to the Miami Heat late last night. I just saw this too. This was from Jim Ozarski, the Milwaukee Journal Sentinel, a little bit of a nugget. Said part of his piece that he wrote up there, Giannis also waffled on his commitment to the team throughout the season, which he said he regretted in an April podcast. But at the end of the year, he told the Milwaukee Journal Sentinel he was finished in Milwaukee, to which some are saying, why was it that reported? You know what I mean? Like, why was it that said?
1: Is this the Brian Curtis now they tell us story? I was waiting for that last night once, and I'm like, okay, now we're going to hear all the other stuff. Oh.
0: Yeah. And this is what always kind of like, when a trade gets announced in football, mm-hmm. and all this stuff, and then you hear the insider say, well, this has been worked on for months.
1: Yeah.
0: Okay, we know who we're. Yeah. Like, I've come to, over the years, like, okay, you were told this, but you are keeping your word of not reporting it because you don't want to do damage to a potential trade, you know, to ruin it. Mm-hmm. This is what we get. I fully believe insiders know a lot more than when sometimes they're telling. It's like on Sundays for football season. Mm-hmm. They're pregame shows. How many news stories drop? And they're sitting on it, and they're just probably hoping that nobody else breaks mm-hmm. it. Well, right. It's like Jay Glazer at the NFL draft before this year. Rams are going to do something.
1: Mm-hmm.
0: But it's something big. Oh, yeah, it was big.
1: Yeah, pretty you know, big.
0: So,
1: And I preface this in case anyone's like half paying, like half listening right now. This is just us guessing here in a studio. If we do get a now they tell us deep dive story in the Journal Sentinel or The Athletic or something like that, who is going to come out looking the worst in all of this? And again, this is just speculation. It could be totally wrong on this, but why not? Everything's up in the air right now. Who comes out of this? You go kind of like after all the Maverick stuff went down, and then you got like the really bad Nico Harrison stuff coming out. Mm-hmm. Who's that guy for the Bucks?
0: Oh, Jimmy Haslam.
1: Yeah, probably. I think a lot of us wanted to be Haslam or to a degree Horst. Mm-hmm. And I don't know that that's going to be the case. Mm-hmm. And again, that's why I say we're speculating. Maybe there actually was nothing really wrong. It's like, you know, everyone kind of did what they did. Okay. And it ended up in this situation. That can happen too. There isn't necessarily Nico's basically torpedoing a franchise. Mm-hmm. It's easy to blame Haslam too because of the Browns, because we're so familiar. Because the NFL is the NFL, so we hear about the Browns a lot.
0: Right.
1: He also owns the Columbus Crew, which generally has been one of the better MLS franchises. I have to check myself on that, too, because I'm like, oh, great, now the Bucks are going to be the Browns for the foreseeable future. Not necessarily. I think the Browns are just cursed. Doesn't matter. You could have Mark Cuban take over the Browns, and I still think they're going to be snake-bitten. Pressure's on Horst, though.
0: Oh, yeah.
1: Like, if we get two more projects picked tonight, and or maybe they look good to start, but then we look back a year from now and they were the two duds of the draft.
0: Yeah. Yeah, all pressure is on John Horst right now.
1: Uh-huh.
0: 100%.
1: Because that is the biggest reason why the initial analysis has been that the Bucks actually are in decent shape. Because they got so many picks. Granted, a lot of those are way down the road. What mm-hmm. was it, 2033?
0: Yeah.
1: 7 years.
0: 2031 and 2033. Yeah.
1: As a reminder, 7 years ago, the Bucks had just come off their first conference finals appearance in this whole Giannis thing. That is a long time from now. Mm-hmm. I don't know if John Horst is still going to be the GM by then, but maybe.
0: Yeah.
1: But tonight it starts. So, and we won't know the answer for a long time on that, too.
0: Staying with the, since we're talking front office, You look at the last few years, how much blame does the front office get for being for where the Bucks are at in this position? I guess what I'm essentially asking is, they were very aggressive during the Giannis years. hindsight's always 20/20, whether certain moves worked or not. But do you fault the front office for making some of the moves that they did, acquiring Dame Lillard, acquiring Miles Turner and releasing Dame and such, trying to be aggressive and taking these risks while you still had Giannis? Because I feel like those same fans, not all, but I feel like those same fans that are being critical of those moves are also the same fans saying, Brewers, trade for Scooble. You know, it's
1: yep.
0: You got two complete, a Bucks team that was uber aggressive with moves with Giannis, where a Brewers team that they've got their process and they don't make those type of moves, but you got fans saying, please make that move and go all in for 1 year.
1: If you don't win, whatever is not happening is going to be the thing you want. Mm-hmm. The whole grass is greener on the other side thing. I mean, look at the Packers and all of they're not trading for anyone. They're not trading for anyone. That got quieter post Micah Parsons, but let's see how that goes. It didn't start off the best,
0: right,
1: but extremely incomplete. If that doesn't lead to a championship, we're going to be right back, unless, of course, Goody starts doing more trades or something. We're going to be right back to that with them as well. So it's always that. Horst could have made fewer moves or could have made better moves. Now, actually, the biggest story there is Horst could have drafted better. I'm going right back to what we were just talking about. That's the thing. When you're one like successful first-round draft pick over the past several years was Dante DiVincenzo last decade. And I know they traded off first rounders, but still, they don't have a good drafting record. It's why I'm kind of nervous about what we're going to see later tonight. Mm-hmm. I don't know how this is going to go. So some of those moves didn't work, but some of those moves did work. So I think they were aggressive, probably because the drafting didn't work out as well. So they had to make other moves, and eventually they made one move after another, and next thing you know, you find yourself so far off the path. It's where they got themselves in this situation right now.
0: Mm-hmm. Yeah, it's I think it's always hindsight's 20/20 with everything when you look at this, because, you know, let's say the Brewers do make some massive trades and it doesn't work out.
1: Of course, it's
0: always the armchair quarterbacking.
1: Of course.
0: After that, so I don't completely fault the Bucks for making some of the moves that they did, or John Horst for making some of the moves they did. But I agree with you. It goes down to the drafting part. We have to remember, John Horst is not the one who drafted Giannis.
1: Right.
0: John Horst inherited Giannis.
1: That was a long time. That was 13 years ago, right? 2013?
0: Mm-hmm. Yeah.
1: 13 years ago.
0: Yeah.
1: It's ages ago.
0: I give him credit for trading Eric Bledsoe, realizing that contract was a bad contract, and bringing in Drew Holiday. Mm-hmm. I give him credit for that. You know, and then going back to the Dame thing, what were fans clamoring about? They were tired of Chris Middleton. Chris Middleton's not the guy. He, Giannis, needs another scorer. He needs to do this. He got that guy, what we thought was Dame Lillard, but it came at the expense of Drew Holiday. I think sometimes we forget, okay, just because, they should have traded Chris Middleton instead of Drew Holiday. Portland also probably is like, no, we don't want Chris Middleton, because they knew, hey, we're going to get a better deal when we ship Drew Holiday to Boston Celtics.
1: Yeah.
0: You know, it's got to look at it from both sides.
1: You don't have Wes Unseld sitting out there getting ready to be fleeced again.
0: Mm-hmm.
1: Those that know what I'm talking about, the atrocious GM rankings. There's not really the case anymore. Everyone kind of knows the right thing to do to some degree or another. Hey, okay, maybe Horst is on the lower end of that. But then again, maybe not. I mean, maybe he's not great with drafting, but maybe he's good with acquisition. But if you don't have the assets on your end, you're going to have to, that's the old, you have to give up some to get some. Mm-hmm. And that meant giving up Drew Holiday. Look, when the Dame thing happened, it felt like they are going to the NBA Finals now because of that. That was like all of us kind of felt that to some degree or another. We're fairly quickly proven wrong, but it's what it felt like. So that was a big move. Didn't work out.
0: Mm-hmm. I know maybe Bucks fans don't want to hear this, but this is Shams from this morning, and there's an interesting little nugget with this thing that I want to kind of talk about. So audio courtesy from Get Up ESPN this morning.
2: Makes them worthy of being, you know, the third likeliest team to win the Eastern Conference. Where do they go from here?
3: You have Giannis, you have Bam. That's as strong of a duo in the Eastern Conference to start your roster with, but they know that they have work to do. They have to go get shooters. They have to get depth on this team. They'll have exceptions to use of other avenues. You know, Norman Powell, his free agency, what happens with him if he's not back in Miami? Is there a sign and trade that the Heat can orchestrate? And both Milwaukee and Miami will keep this deal alive and open until July 6th. A lot because of salary purposes, because that's the earliest that they can execute it. But this gives both sides the opportunity to see, can this deal expand in ways to help either team moving forward? Milwaukee likes the pieces that they got. They want to keep those pieces. My understanding is that, yeah, there's value for all the players that they've received. Tyler Hero, Khalil Ware, Jaime Jaquez, as well as Kasper Yakushonis. They know that they can flip those guys probably for at least one first-round pick each. But they targeted these players. They wanted these players. Now as they move forward with cost-controlled rookie-scale contract players, that's why they chose this deal over a player like Jaylen Brown in that deal in Boston.
0: So this, again, July 6th, so tonight it's still going to be Miami's pick at 13.
1: It's going to be so annoying.
0: Then they're going to make the pick for Milwaukee. It's going to be a guy that Milwaukee wants. But the part where he said they're going to keep this deal alive and open until 6, this gives both sides the opportunity to see if this deal can expand to help either team moving forward.
1: Expand? That's interesting. Because it's not final. I mean, like, a lot of things I read from like outside of this, like I was reading, Judd Zulgad from the Twin Cities? He was talking about the Julius Randle thing, and he was referencing the reported news from last night. And he's smart enough. He knows this is not official yet. Not just because they haven't signed it, and so like we said, it's going to be the annoying who gets credited. No, like legitimately, this is not absolutely final. This is the parameters of a deal.
0: Mm-hmm.
1: But there could be more to this. So I guess we can evaluate more going down the road. Like, I don't think this gets worse for the Bucks. And the first reaction probably from Bucks fans is, who else are they getting? No, maybe it goes the other way.
0: I'm wondering if it's more of the where that third team then comes in where Tyler Hero gets flipped to Detroit for a pick or something.
1: I figured this is going to be a three-team deal to begin with.
0: Mm-hmm.
1: And that makes a lot more sense.
0: Which to me then would tell me it's probably not a pick for this year. It'd be for
1: next year. You wouldn't just rely on someone. I guess if someone gets picked and they're upset about it, or maybe there's a nunk, which I just reversed that. You know what I mean? I don't know. This is a 2027 or 2028 one, but that's probably the smarter move. You don't want to have like three or four in one draft and then screw them all up. Boy, you could be in trouble. Of course, on the other hand, you could have. Well, no, you want to spread that all out also for salary purposes because, well, let's say you had four first-round picks this year. At first blush, wow, that sounds great. In a few years when all of those – let's say you nail all those picks. I guess that's a good problem to have.
0: Mm-hmm.
1: But that also means you're going to have to pay them all at once. You're going to have to break up your team real fast. Suddenly you have like a short window. It's smarter to spread these out over a few years. So, yeah, I think that's what we're getting, like a second – first-round pick for the Bucks in 2027.
0: I would agree. All right. What are your thoughts? You can keep them coming. Hit us up. I want to switch gears here for just a few minutes coming up after the break. If you are a golf fan or maybe not, it's still kind of intriguing what the PGA Tour is going to be doing differently. We'll tell you what they just announced a little bit ago coming up after these few words.

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0: Switching up just for a few minutes, because I think this is something of note, though, with the sport of golf and the PGA Tour. So we are getting two tours now, kind of sounds like that. Yeah, that's
1: Champions and Challenger.
0: Champions and Challengers. I don't want to say like a major and a minor league, but like the Champions are people are not able to golf in the Challenger Series, but Challengers can get promoted to the champ. So like you said, is it soccer style
1: relegation? It kind of reminds me of soccer. So this new PGA model that's being introduced, is this for next year?
0: Yeah, okay. 2027, 2028. I'll double check.
1: Okay. It kind of reminds me to a degree of the international soccer model. So, I mean, to use the most well-known example, in the Premier League in England, it's the top 20 teams. Then there's the football championship. It's the division right below that. Football League's the division below. They've got several divisions worth. And then the top three get promoted, bottom three get relegated and among all the divisions. So kind of, it's a variation of that. So what did I see? The top 90 golfers in this new Champions?
0: 2028, by the way.
1: Okay. Yep. They stick around for the following year. And then what, the top 20 from the Challenger Series that happens at the same time in a given year, they get promoted. So I suppose if you don't make the cut, you essentially get relegated, if I'm interpreting that right. So it essentially is promotion and relegation. A lot easier to happen with individual people versus the reason why promotion and relegation almost certainly will never happen in the biggest pro sports leagues in America is because of all the infrastructure, the big stadiums, et cetera, et cetera. You're not going to vault up a tiny minor league team up to Major League Baseball, for example.
0: So the championship series will feature up to 24 events, including 16 signature events, the Players' Championship, four major championships, season-ending events, and the President's Cup or Ryder Cup. Each of the 16 signature events will be 72-hole stroke play tournaments with average field sizes of 120 golfers with 36-hole cuts to the top 65 and ties. Each will have a purse of at least $20 million. The season will run from around February through August. At least the top 90 players in the points list from the championship series will retain their membership the following season. Another 20 will be promoted from the Challenger Series each year. Additional categories such as tournament winners, medical extensions, and career milestones are yet to be finalized. There will be no sponsor exemptions for this. So, you like it? Let's face it. Golf is usually a sport that doesn't change a whole lot. This has changed. Do you think this is in direct response to, I know they're not going to be around anymore, but what, LIV?
1: Yes.
0: Yeah.
1: It's that. Now, as a far more casual golf fan, I basically follow the majors. That's it.
0: Yeah.
1: And maybe the Wisconsin, like the occasional Wisconsin tournaments, maybe the 3M one and stuff like that. Mm-hmm. I could not tell you anything of how the PGA Tour goes. It's like the tennis championship, stuff like that. NASCAR is a little more familiar. I don't know how that goes. I just know the major winners. Probably most casual fans like me would be in the same boat as this. So first I'll defer right back to you. Is this an upgrade over how the PGA Tour has previously run its season?
0: I think I'll like this better than the FedEx Cup or FedEx Cup. But yeah, FedEx Cup. I was thinking you said NASCAR and I'm like FedEx Cup. No. Yeah, FedEx point system. Yeah. I think I'll like this a little bit better. I want to see it play out. I think this is going to weed out a lot of golfers, from up and down, and that's going to be tougher to make this upper level PGA champ. It's going to be really confusing because what happens now to the seniors, is it still going to be called Champions Tour? You got to change that name. Otherwise, I'm going to get really confused because last year we were talking about Tiger's going to play the Champions Tour. Now, which Champions Tour? Like the 2A, 2B, whatever. I don't know, but
1: yeah.
0: Also, really quick, the PGA Tour said it has already identified 10 of its 15 Championship Series regular season tournaments for the 2018 season. The current eight signature events, Pebble Beach Pro-Am, the Genesis Invitational, Arnold Palmer, RBC Heritage, Cadillac Championship, Truist Championship, Memorial Tournament, and the Travelers Championship, which are all bigger tournaments are well-established at this point. So the Tour Championship will continue to be played at least East Lake Golf Club in Atlanta this year and in 2027 before being rotated to, quote, prestigious courses, including many that the Tour will play for the first time, such as Pine Valley Club in New Jersey, Cypress Points Club in California, and Seminole Golf Club in Florida. So I wonder, could that actually help Wisconsin be in play for a Tour Championship site?
1: Maybe. Now, there was also the thing that said they're also hoping to go to big markets for some of these other ones. Like, oh, okay, so that would be, where did it list this? I just saw the list of cities. Blah, blah, blah, blah, blah. Yeah. Like Boston, Denver, New York, Philadelphia, San Francisco, Seattle, and Washington to fill out the remaining five spots on the calendar. Okay, cool. I hope so, given our longstanding concern up here about how the Wisconsin and Minnesota courses, and by Minnesota, I really mean, you know, out in Chaska, but how all of those are kind of out of play for the majors. Given that the U.S. Open has their particular ones, they like to be coastal. They've got, they're so, I mean, they're already scheduling into the 2050s right now. And the PGA having moved, it's too early in the year.
0: I'm intrigued with this one now, because I was kind of curious about what, about the golfers who don't make the top 90 that were in there. It says golfers who fail to retain their eligibility in the championship series and face potential relegation will be able to compete in a, quote, last chance series after the regular season ends. The series will include 4 to 6 events in the U.S. in the fall. The fields will include a limited number of spots for top finishers in the championship series, as well as players facing relegation, challenger series players, and other categories that are yet to be finalized. Any golfer who fails to regain his championship series status and doesn't advance through the last chance events will be eligible to compete in the challenger series the next season. So. You're almost making a year-long event for golf now.
1: It is. Like I was saying earlier, in terms of casual fans, I had to very quickly remind myself the other day that, yeah, the Open is still coming next month. I was like, are we done? No, Open yet. Duh, of course I know that's in July. But after that, well, it used to be August, the PGA, but of course that's May. So I think for a fair amount of folks, golf is off the radar once the Open Championship is done. That's July, and there's a whole lot of golf to play. But when the majors are done, it's the same with tennis. Wimbledon is done. Okay, tennis is off the map. But again, this is a perception thing. It's not for the actual play. Like this I think is mainly for the sake of the golfers who wanted the PGA to be redone. It's why a whole lot went to LIV. And now it's making it what I'm guessing, unless I'm reading this way wrong, but given who's commenting positively on this, including Tiger Woods, I think this works. This will make a whole lot of golfers enjoy the PGA season more. It will have, in a PR sense, a boost of visibility for the PGA Tour, in that you're going to hear a little bit more about, hey, this prominent golfer, let's say, given all the golfers who potentially were going to get or miss the cut. Let's say, like, okay, Bryson could be relegated. Okay, if that's happening in, like, September, October, that actually kind of becomes a story.
0: Yeah.
1: Now we're paying a little more attention to golf out after the majors. If that gets broader interest in the sport, in the particular PGA Tour, given that that's the dominant one, obviously, really the only one very, very, very soon, I think that's a good thing for the professional sport of golf in the United States of America, per se. Mm-hmm. I mean, generally speaking, I like it. It'll take a fair amount to remember all of the details with this, because there are a lot of details, but I kind of like the structure of this.
0: I'm intrigued with it, for sure. Hey, before we take a break, I'm going to throw this out to Chris Haynes. Who, remember, he is apparently married to Giannis's wife's cousin, so he's got.
1: Yeah.
0: Yeah. Giannis was open to signing with three teams. Did you see this?
1: Yeah.
0: Okay. Heat, Celtics, and the
1: Minnesota
0: Timberwolves.
1: Yes.
0: I wouldn't have minded that.
1: Yeah, I that's the impression I got from Bucks fans. There was a moment last night after the Randall trade.
0: It was, was that like last year where they were shelling out all those, they're opening up cap space for one Giannis.
1: And then Jared Dubin, you know, one of the NBA guys, he posted immediately after that, he did the Brian Windhorst fingers thing.
0: Yep.
1: Oh my gosh, is this happening? Is this happening? But pretty quickly, especially once the IO extension came in, which that was a fair amount of speculation after like, wait, they're opening this up for that's, yeah, that would have been really, really cool. I'm trying to get my head to go over the heart. The head says, nah, Giannis would not have been the best move for the Timberwolves long term. I think it's probably just as well.
0: Mm-hmm.
1: Man, that would have been cool.
0: It would have been. All right. Quick break. We'll be back after these quick words.

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4: The federal government finally realizing some changes are needed in the H-2A visa program for the dairy industry. 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The U.S. Department of Homeland Security and the U.S. Department of Labor shared some guidance last week that U.S. Citizenship and Immigration Services will not reject H-2A petitions from dairy operations when they can demonstrate a qualifying temporary or seasonal labor need under the existing law. According to that announcement, dairying is eligible for consideration under the H-2A Seasonal Employment Program. The problem with the program in relation to dairying is that the dairy industry, that's milking, feeding, and caring for cows and calves, is not a seasonal operation. The announcement clarifies that dairy operations can apply, but the original rules have not changed to meet the needs of the year-round labor that is needed on dairy farms. One study by Texas A&M University back in 2020 showed that the dairy industry employs about 129,000 people. Roughly half of those are foreign-born. Cattle and calves on feed for slaughter markets in the United States with capacity in feedlots of 1,000 head or more total 11.7 million head on June 1st. Now, that is 2% above a year ago. Placements in feedlots in May, 1.7 million head. That's 10% fewer than a year ago. Marketings of fed cattle during May, just over 1.5 million head, 12% below last year, and that's the second lowest in May since the series began in 1996. Of course, we're looking at the smallest cattle herd in the United States in about 75 years. And earlier this month, President Trump appointed John Rich from country music's Big and Rich duo as special envoy for American landowners. Rich will be engaging with landowners across the country in order to bring their concerns to Washington, D.C. A key focus for Rich's work will be advocating for landowners facing pressure to go to large-scale solar and wind development that has a negative impact on productive farmland and ranch land. That's a look at some of our food and farm news this morning on Sports Talk 105.1 and AM 790 from the Farm Department on Wax 104.5 FM and 95.9 The Farm. 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

0: So the NBA draft is tonight too, by the way. I mean, there's that. Bucks, we know, will, well, tactically pick Watts, but we know the Heat's going to, that's the Bucks pick. So if you're going to be watching the draft tonight and you see the Heat at number 13, it's because the trade's not officially official.
1: Well, I suppose that pick could still be moved. I mean, what if they package something else and Bucks move up? I mean, this will be a fluid draft.
0: Mm-hmm. Yeah, it'll be, Giannis will still be a big talking point in this draft. And I think we're going to find more, I mean, there's going to be more movement I would expect today before the draft. And even during the draft, that doesn't involve picks. I mean, we kind of got it going with Julius Randle yesterday. Mm-hmm. With the two. By the way, did you like that one?
1: I think so. When I saw like the initial deal, I'm like, Timberwolves trade to Julius Randle, and then of course the notification cuts. I'm like, ooh, who are they? They're getting the 33rd pick. That's it. They're trading down. Not getting. I think they got like one player out of the. Yeah, it was a salary dump.
0: Mm-hmm.
1: And yeah, okay. So they lost the cat trade. You lose some. Okay. But he probably had to go. Talk about the chemistry being off of the Timberwolves. And the sense I get, here's a Now They Tell Us article we're waiting to see. Was it Julius Randle that was screwing up the vibe in there? Again, Judd Zulgad, his story about Randle from this morning. In a Substack, starts off pointing out how Randle's numbers noticeably declined after the trade deadline. And he was mentioned a lot going into the trade deadline. Mm-hmm. And then his playoff performance was really not good this year. Wasn't that great at times last year. Like he was sulking. And I don't know if that contributed to the Wolves being off. How many times were like, we know the game plan. We just don't know how to play. Was okay to go there. Was he the clubhouse cancer? Mm. And the Wolves went, all right, you're out. We don't care. We're taking a dump on this one, salary dump on this one. Would also help them get Ayo Dosunmu signed. That was a better deal. I know it's a short term example of play from the Timberwolves, but boy, he was good coming in. I'd rather have Ayo than Randle at this point. And now we get to find out how Naz Reid plays.
0: Mm-hmm.
1: He's not going to be a sixth man anymore. How is that going to go? Might as well find out now. That was another thing that I saw. So between him, McDaniels, let's see how that goes. But I also, they're not done either. They've got a few more things to fill.
0: Did I see something last week about like a Rudy Gobert to Boston for Jaylen Brown sort of thing?
1: Something like that. Like that's not dead yet. I don't know that it's going to happen at this point, but I think there's some.
0: I don't know about a Jaylen Brown, Anthony Edwards backcourt, to be honest with you.
1: Also, we're getting small.
0: Yeah.
1: I don't think that happens. I don't think Rudy Gobert moves this offseason, period. Wouldn't rule it out in the future. I don't know what they would have at that point other than, again, salary flexibility.
0: Mm-hmm.
1: There's a bit of speculation. This might be a quote-unquote off year, too, given that Dante DiVincenzo is going to take a while to come back, obviously. So if you're not operating at full strength this next year, I know you don't want to have a quote-unquote prime Anthony Edwards year essentially get wasted.
0: Yeah.
1: But how realistic is competing this year for a championship? Like the next a year from now, it's probably a whole lot likelier that they could be one of the absolute top teams if everything goes right. It's a tough spot for Tim Connelly, but outside of the cat trade, I he's generally earned more benefit of the doubt. Let's say he's earned more of a benefit of the doubt than John Horst has, to be blunt.
0: Mm-hmm.
1: He has.
0: Do you think, I got to throw it out there just because, Thanasis is going to be playing in Miami?
1: I was actually wondering how long are the Antetokounmpo is going to keep playing for the Bucks.
0: I mean, the
1: joke is they're all going to go to Miami, but because they were all playing for Milwaukee or some Bucks related team for, you know, the herd. Well, I don't want to say wouldn't be funny, but what if one of them sticks around in Milwaukee? What if Thanasis stays a Buck? I mean,
0: he's got quite the following with his podcasts and such. So,
1: and if the Heat are like, yeah, I know we got Giannis. I know we brought you in. No. We don't have room for. I mean, is Giannis going to go to Pat Riley and Eric Spoelstra and say, bring in my brothers or we got problems?
0: But
1: really?
0: The thing is that Pat Riley's already proven publicly that doesn't work for him.
1: Right.
0: He does not cater to that.
1: Right.
0: So
1: no, Giannis, okay, he's built a lot of equity because he's Giannis Antetokounmpo, one of the all-time NBA greats. Doesn't have the best personnel track record, shall we say?
0: Like a lot of players.
1: Right. He's now dealing with two people who have also built a whole lot of equity in their NBA careers. I don't think you can come in and say, hey, here's how I would like to have this done. Well, that's cool. If they can find room for the Antetokounmpos, they'll make room happen. And if not, they won't. It's a question of what do you really want here? And I think they have more leeway to work with that. So I wouldn't be surprised if Thanasis or one of the others ends up playing a little bit. How excited are you for Kyle Kuzma, Milwaukee Bucks headliner?
0: Can we just like release him? I mean, what's the come on now. What are we doing here?
1: Is he going to be like the headline?
0: According to him, though, he's not a throw-in player.
1: All right.
0: Did you see that?
1: Oh, no.
0: Did you see it?
1: I did not. But so I mean, this was
0: Bill Simmons, I think, said something about, you know, Giannis or any part of a Giannis trade, like Kyle Kuzma would have to be like a tax or an add-on. And Kuzma like tweeted something like, how does a wing player who could play 1 through 5 and average this, and this? Yeah, here it is. Since Wynn is a 6'9 wing who plays any role you ask, guards 1 through 5, shot almost 50% from the field, and cares about defense, a quote, throw in.
1: Yeah. Well,
0: yeah.
1: Okay, cool.
0: And then he like tweeted before that too, major announcement soon. Like, what? So,
1: well, that's great. That he's leaving and won't be happy about it. I don't know. I mean, Kuzma's not a bad guy. It's just he's not playing that well. Maybe he'll be unlocked now. I don't know.
0: Yeah.
1: Jaime Jaquez.
0: Gosh. I'm just going through his Twitter right now, and I shouldn't have. This was back on the 18th. From Kyle Kuzma. This is how, word for word. Kuz fans will be happy about what I do on the court this season. Such a good rhythm this summer. Excited to build on the consistency I had last season.
1: This is giving me shades of look at Ben Simmons's 3-point shooting. Oh my gosh, he is jacked this summer.
0: I don't know. This is where I get when you know there are people out there that just tweet at celebrities, athletes to try to get attention. Huncho, Kuz, don't listen to the rumors. Milwaukee loves you here. You've shown heart and tremendous growth as a leader for the franchise. Kuz responds, real one. Mm. Dustin, we love Kuz in Milwaukee. I love it too, says Kuz.
1: Well, at least he likes Milwaukee. I'm being a little facetious. On the other hand, at least he likes Milwaukee.
0: Don't ever start a tweet, kids, that says your name and then fans.
1: Yeah.
0: Kuz fans will be excited. No. That's like Seinfeld. Jimmy, is it Jimmy?
1: Yeah.
0: Yeah, the basketball Jimmy?
1: Yeah.
0: Oh, gosh.
1: Casper fans.
0: No. Don't. I don't like that. All right, we got to take our final break, and we'll wrap it up with some picks. We got baseball games, and maybe we'll do some draft predictions here, too. So NBA draft predictions, that is. Quick break, and we'll be right back after these few words.

0: Got a take on today's topic but can't call in? Then hit us up on Facebook, Twitter, or the text line and let your fingers do the talking.
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4: Why'd I go to the doctor? 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

0: All right, wrapping it up on this Tuesday morning, let's do some picks. We're going to start off with the baseball world. And Houston taking on Toronto.
1: We'll go Blue Jays.
0: I'm going to go Toronto as well. Kansas City, Tampa Bay.
1: Rays.
0: Yep, Rays. Yankees, Tigers.
1: Yanks.
0: Yankees. Mariners versus the Pittsburgh Pirates.
1: Go M's.
0: I'm going to go Mariners too. Rangers, Marlins.
1: Let's go Miami.
0: I'm going to go Miami too, yeah. Philadelphia, Washington.
1: Philly.
0: Philly. Cubs, Mets.
1: Cubs.
0: Cubs. Guardians, White Sox.
1: I'll take the Chi Sox.
0: I'm going to go White Sox too. Okay. Dodgers, Twins.
1: I'll go Dodgers.
0: Dodgers. Diamondbacks, Cardinals.
1: Cards.
0: I'll go Diamondbacks. Boston, Colorado.
1: Go Rockies, why not?
0: I'll go Boston. Baltimore and the Angels.
1: Angels.
0: No, I'm going to go Baltimore. Braves and then the Padres.
1: I'll go Atlanta.
0: Atlanta. Athletics versus the Giants.
1: The
0: Aaron Civale versus Robbie Ray, if that helps.
1: Okay, let's go Giants.
0: I'll go Giants. And then Brewers, Reds, Brandon Sproats on the mound for the Brew Crew.
1: Reds.
0: I'll go Brewers. I think offense.
1: Is he finally going to get a win, or is this in spite of Sproat?
0: I think he'll pitch fine. I just think the offense is going to come out a little bit more. So,
1: especially
0: gotta be, especially after last night for both teams.
1: Wow. 0-0.
0: Who will be the number one overall pick tonight?
1: AJ DeMansa.
0: Yes, I agree. Yeah. Will Peterson be drafted number two? The whole, the Jazz thing.
1: It looks like they're starting to, or something did happen between the two. I think it happens. Mm-hmm. Darren Peterson does go to the Jazz.
0: I do too. But
1: the Jazz don't seem to care about, like, oh, you don't want to play here. We're going to draft you anyway, and then make it work.
0: Mm-hmm. Do you have a prediction for the

0: Bucks at number 10? Are you going to go with Nate Oates, the guard or forward, excuse me, from Tennessee that has been like mocked there since the beginning?
1: I see like right now ESPN's got him going 9, which does make you wonder, would the Bucks try to go up? They got Burries from Arizona, and then unofficially at 13, Kareem Lopez from south of the border.
0: Mara from Michigan's been rumored with the Bucks. They've got him at 11 to Golden State. So, I mean, it's kind of – Carr has been mentioned as well, 15 to the Bulls. So
1: I still think there's a little bit more moving to go. Like, if I had to guess, I think the Bucks get the 10th and the 13th when trade is finalized, et cetera, et cetera. But I would not be shocked if somehow there's a little bit more movement yet tonight. This is a draft definitely worth following in real time tonight.
0: Screw it. I'll go with Nate from Tennessee because that's just been mocked the whole time at 10. And then 13th drafted by the Heat for the Bucks. I'm gonna go Carr. Why not? From Baylor. So
1: okay.
0: We'll roll with those, but
1: Ahmed could go 6 too. He could go really early.
0: Yeah, he could.
1: Would that be too much for the Bucks to move up to 6?
0: If
1: the thing Brooklyn is like, suddenly wants him,
0: I don't think you trade up to the top 5 or top 6 or top. I keep your picks right now. Just keep it. Go with 10 and 13. It is clearly you need some guys.
1: Because Darius Acuff from Arkansas is almost certainly going to the Kings. Mm-hmm. So that's kind of a moot point. After that, I guess it depends on who you really want, because the Hawks could move.
0: Mm-hmm.
1: So 8 is a possibility. 6 might be too much. But if Ahmet does not go to Brooklyn, you think 8 would be worth leapfrogging the Mavericks? Is it that important to get him?
0: No.
1: Okay.
0: I don't think so. Especially when you don't have a whole lot of capital to begin with, like for future picks. Just stop it.
1: Get ready to get used to some.
0: Do you trade down?
1: You could. Get some additional picks. Well, and again, like
0: your 13th, let's say all of a sudden Miami trades the pick.
1: Yeah. I guess they could. That'd be kind of bad to do. They're not going to do that against the Bucks' wishes. This does not feel like one of these like top 6 players and after that a craters kind of draft. So if they wanted to move down and get like an extra first rounder. And again, like I was saying earlier, you don't want to have too many because they all work out. You could actually have a pretty big financial problem coming down the road. Everything works.
0: Michael Redd tweeted about an hour ago.
1: Michael Redd?
0: Yeah.
1: What's up?
0: The Bucks are dead. Long live the Bucks. Players come and go. The team is the thing that lasts. It's the deal every one of us signs up for, whether we know it or not. You get your window to be the man, and you try to give the city everything you've got while you're there. Eventually, though, somebody else comes along to take your place. I came up in a league. What guys like Glenn Robinson and Ray Allen meant to Milwaukee. Later on, I got a little run of my own there. And down the road, I watched younger guys like Brandon Jennings get their shot, too. And that really makes me feel old if Brandon Jennings replaced him. Now I don't belong in the same breath as a lot of those names, especially not the one we're talking about today. But for the sake of making my point, I'll include myself. Every one of us mattered to Milwaukee for a stretch. And every one of us got moved, got old, or got left behind when the team decided it was time. No shame in it. The name on the front of the jersey will always outlive the name on the back. What Giannis did in Milwaukee speaks for itself. He brought a title to that city that waited 50 years for one, 2 MVPs, Defensive Player of the Year. He stuck around when plenty of guys his size would have pushed their way out a lot sooner. And he gave that place everything he had for more than 10 years. One of the greatest to ever wear that incredible Bucks jersey. But the page always turns. It turned on Kareem all those years ago. It turned on me and the fellas I played alongside. And now here it is turning on Giannis too. It's just time for both sides to get the next chapter started. Thank you, Giannis, for the championship, for the memories, and for repping Milwaukee the right way. The Bucks are dead. Long live the Bucks.
1: Michael Redd.
0: Yeah.
1: And an NBA cup. I mean, a little facetious, but if Adam Silver has his way, that's going to look a lot better in the future. Yes, let's remember. Giannis, in large part, brought the Bucks an NBA championship. Let's remember that.
0: Yeah.
1: Let's remember that. That's a pretty big deal. Mm-hmm. That did happen.
0: Yep.
1: That's part of the legacy right there.
0: Yep.
1: Look, the Bucks aren't going to move. There's a little part of me that's maybe I'm thinking LeBron, Cavaliers, blah, blah, blah. Not the first decision, but the second one where they suddenly got kind of more relevant faster than we thought. Not that they're necessarily going to be the number one seed in 5 years, maybe.
0: Mm-hmm.
1: But I wouldn't be surprised if the Bucks are more competitive quicker than we think in the next 2 or 3 years.
0: Hopefully. We'll see. All right. Enjoy the draft. We've got Brewers tonight, 6:10, first pitch. Coverage begins 35 minutes prior on your radio dials. Same place, same time tomorrow morning. We'll talk to you then.
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3: Well, it's official. The Giannis Antetokounmpo era in Milwaukee is over. The Bucks traded their superstar and forward Bobby Portis to Miami less than 24 hours before the start of the NBA draft tonight. In exchange for Giannis and Bobby Portis, the Heat gave back Tyler Hero, Khalil Ware, Jaime Jaquez Jr., Kasparis Jakusconis. The Bucks also get a significant return of draft capital. They get 3 first-round picks that are unprotected. The 13th pick in tonight's NBA draft, 1 pick swap in 2030, and a 2033 second rounder. 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
3: The Brewers saw the return of pitcher Brandon Woodruff, who went 6 innings, allowing 1 hit and no walks with 10 strikeouts, and Joey Ortiz had a sac fly in the 10th, as the Brewers would beat the Reds in Cincinnati 2-1. The Brewers had 47-29 on the year, first place in the NL Central, 5 games above the Cardinals, and will take on the Reds again tonight, first pitch at 6:10. And finally, the Green Bay Packers will begin training camp Wednesday, July 29th. For the Wisconsin Sports Zone Network, I'm Ebo.
5: It finally happened. Yeah, well, thank you. It finally happened. The Milwaukee Bucks have dealt away Giannis. The man known simply as Giannis. He is now part of the Miami Heat. The Godfather got him. And I am told, ladies and gentlemen, don't look at the roster right now and think that it's complete. And Tyler Hero may only be a Milwaukee Buck for a short period of time, I'm told. So that's a good possibility. We shall wait and see. But welcome in on this Tuesday morning, in which the NBA draft is tonight. So the 10th and 13th pick will basically be the Milwaukee Bucks, even though the Miami Heat are going to make the 13th pick. The Bucks are going to be making that. That said, now the Fiserv Forum, we'll see if it fills up with a lot of optimism or pessimism, depending on how you look at it. And now we just kind of wait and see how this all plays out. Giannis did amazing things as a Milwaukee Buck. Giannis did a lot of good, not only as a player, but in the community. He certainly deserves all of the accolades that he has received today. It's a shame that it's a shame that he couldn't stay in Milwaukee, but it just wasn't going to remain in the cards. They felt like both sides, it felt like it had run its course, and then you kind of go from there. But that being said, Now we start a new era of Bucks basketball. And what is your level of optimism regarding that level of Bucks basketball? So we're going to get into that today. And then what is so unfortunately overshadowed is that Brandon Woodruff, coming back from injury, throws his first game and goes six innings into a perfect game last night. Brewers end up winning 2-1. They get the second run on the wild pitch as they played a lot of good small ball. Sal Frelick laying down a really good, really solid bunt and being able to advance the runners. Joey Ortiz with an opposite field drive that brought in a run on a sacrifice fly. Then the wild pitch. I mean, everything was executed perfectly, and that's because they play that level of fundamental baseball. And they got themselves a win in Cincinnati. Cincinnati goes to 10.5 games back now, teetering at this point as to the knockout blow. So that's where things are in Brewers world. Packers, nothing. There is no word, no nothing as of right now regarding anything with Josh Jacobs, and nothing right now until we get to training camp. So we've got all quiet on the Packers front. There you have it. So we got a lot to talk about today, though. That's for damn sure. And I guess the best question is, how do you feel about the trade? I can tell you many different things. I can tell you analytically. We're going to talk to Jim Ozarski coming up here in about 15 minutes. And Jim's going to spend two segments with us today, which is fantastic. Because I called him this morning. I said, hey, you want to come in studio? He's like, dude, I did today. To not only with the trade, but the draft, he said, I can't today, but maybe next week we'll sit down and do an hour's worth of Q&A. But we'll pick Jim's brain for at least a couple of segments today and get his thoughts on all of this. But the Bucks get some draft choices, they get some players, and now we wait and see how it all kind of pans out. So there you have it. You want to get a hold of us today? Today, 877-867-1670. That's the phone number. The text line, 608-321-1670, 608-321-1670. 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We're on Facebook, Instagram, and TikTok. If you want to find us over there, we always appreciate it when you do. Under the Bill Michaels Show. There is our meter at 5,063. We appreciate you following us over on Instagram and that side of things. As we continue to grow the Instagram page, you can track us down there. And then you can also find us on the Twitch app, the Kick app, the LinkedIn app as well. We're there under the Bill Michaels Show. Catch the television show, 8 o'clock Central Time on My24 TV in Milwaukee on Saturday nights. 8 o'clock Central Time, My24 TV in Milwaukee. Another great place to watch the program or the culmination thereof. Grant Bills, how you feeling today?
6: I'm doing good. Luckily, I went to bed last night before, the news broke. So I slept peacefully and woke up and could tackle it with a fresh mind and a pot of coffee. I also got a text from Jim Ozarski on his appearance today, and I'm worried for Jim. He texted me this morning at 5:42 a.m. Jim normally is a sleep because he's covering games. He's on the road. Right. So Jim normally often is sleeping until the show's kind of started. We'll hear from him.
5: Sure.
6: I'm concerned Jim never went to bed last night. I don't know that to be true, but I'm a little worried about Jim. I got a great night's sleep. I didn't see the news before going to sleep. I don't think the same can be said for Jim. I'm worried about him today.
5: Yeah, maybe. Who knows? I don't know. Maybe he ended up, maybe Jim ended up, just staying up all night and talking to people in Miami or whatever. Who knows? But there you go. So we'll see.
6: Getting his story published. There's some good tidbits in there that he'll talk and talk about and break down, obviously, when he joins us, too. But I woke up and was surprised it wasn't the Celtics. It seemed like yesterday when we signed off at 2 o'clock, it felt like it was going to be the Celtics and not the Heat.
5: You know what's funny is I kind of looked at the deal. It, from what was trickling out, I kind of looked like, well, it's going to be the Heat. And here's one of the reasons why. The Heat don't have a chance of winning a championship this year. The Bucks are not going to get beat up by the Heat And the Bucks are not, the Heat is not, they're not going to be contenders this year. So,
6: I think the Celtics would have been better. I believed in what the Celtics would have been building around him more than the Heat,
5: right,
6: for sure. I mean, it's Bam,
5: yeah,
6: and Giannis and a bunch of, I don't know, a bunch of filler, a bunch of guys that,
5: right,
6: have to make work.
5: Yeah, I agree. I'm just kind of like, well, I don't know if this is going to be a good, I mean, the Heat, don't get me wrong, they're going to build around Giannis. They're going to put something together. But I just don't think it's the here and the now. I think it's going to be most likely they'll put more pieces around him next year than they will this year, because they've only got $18 million to spend. That's it. So they don't have a lot of money that they can go out and just put a bunch of pieces around him and Bam Adebayo. I just don't think they can do that. So I'm kind of like, well, yeah, that probably isn't going to be a destination where Giannis is going to go and just automatically win a championship. I'd be shocked if he did, put it that way. I'd be shocked if he did. So we'll wait and see. But I don't think it's going to necessarily happen like that.
6: Do you like a trade of more picks and young players versus Jaylen Brown?
5: Yep.
6: With the Celtics?
5: I do.
6: Okay.
5: Yeah, because the way I look at it was, I don't think Jaylen Brown was going to stay here anyway. I think they were going to turn him into picks, just like I think from what I hear. When I texted my guy this morning and said, hey, you know, what do you think of this? And boy, getting Tyler Hero and a, you know, hometown guy. And he said, yeah, don't grow too attached yet. We'll see. In other words, they may have some more moves to make.
6: I think he's probably, I think Detroit has been the team that's been most interested in him.
5: Yeah.
6: So they'll flip him. I understand, like, Jaylen Brown, I think, was the most valuable asset on the table. And they could have played around him. I wouldn't have hated it. Because I think they might have been okay. Jaylen Brown was the best player on a team that was the 2 seed last year. My concern is if you try to flip Jaylen Brown again, you know, does his value depreciate? You know,
5: right,
6: the more he's passed around and traded,
5: right,
6: you know, are you actually able to get proper value on him, you know, the level that they were able to for Giannis, which isn't, I don't know that they got anything amazing from Miami, but they got everything. They got every,
5: yeah,
6: player and they got every pick. They held out for an extra pick and an extra player and got Miami to basically throw everything in the pot.
5: Yep. Yep. The blockbuster deal to me, and this is, we're going to talk to Jim coming up here in a couple of minutes, but to me, I mean, also don't forget, we have got to say thank you to Bobby Portis. Because Bobby Portis was a part of this community as well. He was a loved guy. He was the guy that just people kind of gravitated to. And to lose him as well, you lost two really good dudes in this deal. Now, Khalil Ware, Jaquez Jr., you go through this whole thing. The first round draft choice of this year, 31 and 33. Plus the swap of 30 and a 2033 second round selection. I mean, they got a ton of picks. So that's great. But the only one that matters right now is this year's. That's it. I don't give a damn about 31 and 33 and swapping picks and 30, and I don't care about that. None of that really matters. Right now, the only pick I care about, they're going to get a 10th overall pick and a 13th overall pick this year. And then whoever they keep this team built around, those guys are going to have to come to fruition. And again, it's like we stated, not only did they get a bunch of players that can fill a roster, and there's nobody there that really stands out that makes you go, wow, because you're not trading superstar for superstar here. But whoever they choose in this year's draft, they have to hit. They have to hit. And if they do and they progress and Jenkins is the right coach and can give these guys some good tutelage and you've got enough veteran presence around them, that's where Bobby Portis came in. I thought, well, Bobby Portis would be great for a young guy coming in here, and they traded Bobby Portis away. So now you got to look to others to say, hey, we really have to figure this out, how to get these guys maybe not playoff ready this year, but certainly playoff ready next year. And you've now got cap space to work with. So, and like I said, we'll talk with Jim about it. So you've got the ability to remake the roster in a two-year turnaround, but you've got maybe a window of 2 to 3 years before people just go, this sucks. So you've got to hopefully find another superstar that's going to come in and not necessarily fill the shoes, but at least make people believe that the franchise is on the right track. I think John Horst did a magnificent job, but I don't necessarily think that they walked away going, oh, this is great. I think they walked away going, well, we've got some hope for the future.
6: I think if 5 years ago you would have told Bucks fans, hey, at some point you're going to have to trade Giannis, they would have dreamed of a return better than this, right?
5: Right.
6: But knowing that Giannis now only has 1 year left, he was hurt all of last year, and he was only willing to go to like two teams. Knowing that the context in which this deal was made, I think the Bucks did excellent.
5: I think they did good.
6: I think bigger hauls have been gotten for players like him before, but given what they were working with, they got everything right out of Miami, and they got Boston to really jump in and make it seem like they were almost going to get him, which probably pushed Miami over the edge to offer Jaconis or whatever the Illinois guy. But Miami didn't want to offer him, and the Bucks finally got that name into the mix. So I think they squeezed every drop out of this lemon that they could have.
5: And then they put the Boston Celtics in a hell of a position, because before, Jaylen Brown and company weren't going to be a part of that, and then he was, and now Jaylen Brown, this is the second time they tried to move him in 3 years. And so, I mean, if I'm Jaylen Brown, I'm probably like, hey, give me a sign and trade deal to where I can make $70-plus million a year and get me the hell out of here. And then he moves on. Yep. Now, I do know that other sources have said, and I've seen this also tweeted, so I'm not taking credit for it, but from what I heard, Jimmy Haslam had his hand in this. He was the driving force. Now, I don't know if he's the guy that was actually talking at all to Pat Riley, but he was the guy that said, hey, we're going to take the deal for the Heat over Boston's offer. He did not want to risk Jaylen Brown wanting out of Milwaukee in a year after dealing with Giannis and then the Myles Garrett trade demands, apparently. So he wanted certainty and then the youth. So I'm not saying it's a good deal or bad deal. I'm just saying Jimmy Haslam had a hand in this. And he's not even the acting governor of the team right now. And I've said it once. I've said it a million times. A guy has done nothing but turn things to crap. He's never been a good owner when it comes to the ability to win games and win championships. And I don't trust him as far as I can see him. And that's the reason you and I didn't stop at a Flying J when we were driving down to Indianapolis. So, there are reports that he had his hand in this, that he is asserting his authority, even though he's not the acting governor of the team right now.
6: Do you dislike his logic? I think Bucks fans just hate hearing that Jimmy Haslam is making decisions.
5: Yes.
6: Do you think it's a bad decision?
5: No, I don't think it's a bad decision.
6: I'm just simply
5: saying that, you know, he had his hand in this, which tells me that some of the things that have gone on behind the scenes that people keep saying, no, on the Jimmy Haslam side, no, that's not true. When I've heard some people that have been disgruntled by some of the things that have been done that Jimmy Haslam has instilled, I get it. And those people aren't lying to me. This affirms that these people that have been telling me some of the things that have been going on behind the scenes, that affirms to me that Jimmy Haslam is involved. And I throw up my radar and my cautionary tale anytime I hear that Jimmy Haslam is involved in anything. So let's do this. We're going to go into, and by the way, the Adetokunbo brothers, as far as I know, I think they were both released today. I think. So, because the question is, did Thanasis and company, his brothers, are they on the team? I think they were let go.
6: I don't know if Thanasis, I don't even know if he was under contract this last year. So I don't think his contract was either, it was already up or it was up at the end of this year. So he's technically a free agent, I guess, if the Heat want to go get him. Yeah.
5: So I think they were let go today. So they were also cut loose. Anyway, let's do this. We'll go ahead and take a quick break. When we come back, if you've got questions, shoot them to me, and I'll try to get them to them. But Jim Ozarski, who is the beat writer for the Journal Sentinel, been all over this from day one and has been right far more than Shams the Sham. We'll talk with him when we come back. So stay tuned. We got a whole lot more of the Bill Michaels Show on this somewhat of a sad occasion. Stay tuned. We got more coming up right after this.
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14: This was a 13-month trade saga for Giannis Antetokounmpo and the Milwaukee Bucks. Just to put it plainly, Giannis felt like his time was up with the Bucks a calendar year ago. The Bucks at every turn did everything they could to try to keep him. They fought this right until the end.
15: Welcome back to the program. That is Shams the Sham giving us all the information, and Brian Windhorst gave us some more detail. There you have it. It is somewhat of a bittersweet day. Giannis, the saga has now come to an end. He has been traded. He's off to the Miami Heat. Everything will become official July 6th. The Bucks will have the 10th and Miami's 13th pick. So the Bucks, in essence, will be making that pick. Plus, they get a haul, so to speak, for Giannis when it comes to his value and in this deal. Joining us now on the hotline, our guy Jim Ozarski from the Journal Sentinel. Jim, have you slept at all?
16: Yeah, a little bit. Yeah, the news broke at about 11 p.m. And, you know, Bill, over at jsonline.com, I mean, you can tell we were kind of ready for this. But, you know, from a content perspective, as you can imagine, you have your show, your hours right at 11 o'clock. 11:30, midnight, not really the best time for an audience.
15: right.
16: So, yeah, trying to work through all that. And, I've slept a little bit. Not too bad, though.
15: Let's talk first and foremost just about the trade itself, about what I'm being told. Now, you tell me, is I texted my guy this morning and I said, hey, you know, boy, they got a lot of guys. They didn't get a superstar. But Tyler Hero, a hometown guy, and I was told, don't get too attached to this deal just yet. Maybe like the Bucks have more up their sleeve, they may involve more teams and move more pieces and try to get more in return or more picks. Are you hearing the same thing?
16: Yeah. Look, Tyler is a good player, an all-star, 20-point-per-game scorer. We've seen him be a contributor on two teams that went to the finals in his brief career. The Bucks are not that kind of team right now, Bill. And he's eligible for an extension that could pay him almost $50 million a year after this season. Sure, but again, I don't know if the Bucks are at a point where they're ready to make that kind of financial commitment after just doing this, right? So, yeah, I could see a world where by July 6th, that's what, 11 a.m. July 6th, so it's 13 days and a half hour from now.
15: Right.
16: You know, yeah, maybe Tyler Hero's rerouted to a place that could better suits his needs in terms of a contract and suits a team that may be a little closer to contending than the Bucks are.
15: So, overall, do you like the deal?
16: Yeah, the Bucks, I think, wanted to get a lot, right, Bill? And we've talked about this for weeks and weeks now, about what would they be looking for, and it was going to be a lot of draft capital and a lot of players, and they've checked those boxes. You know, they've replenished some of these draft picks that they still owe for Drew Holiday and Damian Lillard. And they've got, really, you know, Kasperis Jakaciunas is 20 years old. He was a first-round pick last year. Kelel Ware is 22 years old. He was a first-round pick 2 years ago. So in reality, Bill, like, now you add in these two firsts this year, you know, they got four lottery picks, or maybe just outside of the lottery in Jakaciunas' case. And at one point, Bill, if you remember kind of the mock drafts out of Illinois, people thought he'd be a lottery pick, and he, quote-unquote, fell, right, to Miami. So, I think the Bucks have sort of rebuilt on the fly and got a ton, right? And especially if they trade Tyler Hero, maybe they'll trade Jaime Jaquez. Maybe Kyle Kuzma is somehow looped into a deal here where, you know, the ledger turns into three or four players went out from the Bucks, and, you know, five to six draft picks came in. And, yeah, so I think they kind of accomplished the mission in that way, Bill, in restocking the war chest and getting really younger and, you know, getting some players that they can develop and see if they can find their next superstar.
15: So, I don't want to jump too far ahead, but obviously tonight we get round one of the NBA draft. The kid out of Arizona, the shooting guard, was it Braden Burris?
16: I believe Arizona.
15: He's a guy that keeps coming up with the Milwaukee Bucks, attached to the Bucks. Is that a guy that, you know, that obviously they haven't had that consistent outside shooter for a long, long time? Is that a guy that, if they indeed draft him, that you can suddenly start to look and say, okay, between him and whoever else they end up picking at 13, that you can build around, that these guys are like kind of the real deal, so to speak?
16: You know, that's the question here, Bill, right? Look, John Horst, we know that actually even John Hammond's last few drafts, dating back to Giannis, not great. However, they have not had a lottery pick since Thon Maker. That was 10 years ago. And the Bucks, even though that was a lottery pick in 16, they were still trying to figure out how to build around Giannis. I mean, we think of Giannis now as who he is. Back then, you know, Thon Maker kind of made sense as they're trying to figure out other bigs to play around Chris Middleton and Giannis, right? So, you know, we don't know what John Horst is like and his staff in terms of scouting a 10th and a 13th pick. You mentioned Burry specifically. I have a hard time going with a player because 10 and 13 are still far enough down. You don't really know who will be there, right? Or if a team trades up into it and because they want that guy. But I would say, broadly speaking, Bill, they'll probably get a guard, because it's a guard-heavy draft, particularly in that 5 to 15 range. And it just makes sense, right? They haven't had point guard depth in a long time. Is there some scoring there? This kind of goes to the Tyler Hero question. You know, Jakaciunas is a guard. Ryan Rollins is a guard, right? Like, so A.J. Green is still on the team as we speak. So, yeah, I think a guard is in play, but they've got to get a couple guys who are going to be real players for them. I don't know if they can or should take the quote unquote big swing. Maybe you have to. Maybe there'll be a toolsy guy that's 19 and it's too enticing. You have to do it. But I don't know, Bill. I feel like with Taylor Jenkins and a coaching staff that's got a heavy developmental background, I don't know. I think a higher floor pick might not be the worst thing, right? That this team wants to win in a year or two. I don't know. Maybe they split the difference. Maybe there's a high floor guy and then a really high ceiling guy at 10 and 13. But to your overall point, though, yeah, picking someone who fills some needs and can be solid right away, Bill. I don't think you can pick a guy who's going to sit on the bench for a year or two. So whoever that may be, I think they've just got to identify it and make that pick.
15: Correct me if I'm wrong, Giannis's brothers no longer have jobs with the Milwaukee Bucks.
16: Thanasis Adetokounmpo is an unrestricted free agent, so he's free to go wherever any team would sign him. And Alex Adetokounmpo was on a two-way deal. The Bucks hold, because of that, they hold his rights. He's a restricted free agent. It would be up to the team to either tender him a qualifying offer or re-sign. So, that's the minutia of it, Bill. But, yeah, I would say right now Thanasis and Alex are free to sign elsewhere, or yes, the Bucks, of course, could bring him back.
15: So you've got, in essence, a couple of roster spots that are now available in that sense as well.
16: Yes.
15: Okay, yeah, just to make sure.
16: Is their lone, yeah, he was their lone sort of unrestricted free agent. The roster's kind of jammed up right now, Bill, with a lot of player options. Usman Jang's a restricted free agent they have to make a decision on. Andre Jackson has a team option. So, yeah, well, there's a lot of guys right now, unofficially, right, of course. This will all get sorted out by June 29th for a lot of these options.
15: Let's do that. We'll take a break. We'll come back. And then there's other aspects of this that I want to get into, obviously. And we'll talk a little bit about legacy and such when we return. We're talking with Jim Ozarski of the Journal Sentinel. And Jim's going to gracious enough on a very long night to stay with us for a couple of segments to talk about the trade that has happened. Giannis is no longer a Milwaukee Buck. He is off to South Beach. We're going to go ahead and take a quick break. Want to remind you that the Big Units Foundation Conversations for a Cause is taking place Thursday night, September 10th. Pat Murphy is our guest. We're looking forward to this, and hopefully you are as well. It's from 5 to 9. It's going to be at the River Club of Mequon. 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
10: I'm meteorologist Paul Trombley with your updated forecast. Sunshine mixed with clouds at times today, with daytime highs approaching 78. Southeasterly winds around 5 miles per hour. Thunderstorms likely tonight. Lows level off around 61. Cloudy skies expected. Chance of thunderstorms tomorrow. Daytime highs approaching 76. Mainly cloudy skies. That's the latest forecast on Sports Talk 105.1. 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
12: Looking back on where the Bucks were in February and where they are right now, I mean, they did really well for themselves. Like, really well. This was not the package that was offered back in February. This is a team that had only Giannis on their roster. He's the only player that was drafted in the first round on their roster. Now they have the 13th pick. They've got the 10th pick also. They've got two future picks. They've got some nice young players to build around, and I think it gives both teams a sense of direction as far as where they're going to go with this offseason here.
13: Welcome back to the program. Giannis is gone. Life after begins. This portion of the program brought to you by our friends at Home Field Pub and Social. That is the new official home of the Green and Gold Postgame Show. We're located in Titletown. It's after every Packers home game this year. We can't wait. If you're looking to go watch, whether it's Bucks basketball, Packers football, Brewers baseball, World Cup, you name it, they've got it. And they've got the simulators, the swing suites and such to go along with it. It's just a fun night out. Go to Home Field Pub and Social, not to mention the good food. But we're going to be there after every Packers home game this year for the Green and Gold Postgame Show. And it's the restaurant, the Top Golf, right there on Lombardi Avenue in Titletown. That is Home Field Pub and Social. And we're looking forward to it. Really looking forward to it this year. Joining us on the hotline is our guy Jim Ozarski from the Journal Sentinel covering the Milwaukee Bucks. Going to be there for round one and two of the NBA draft tonight and tomorrow night. So, Jim, now that Giannis is gone, and we don't know what the full construct of the roster is going to look like, but my assumption is they're eventually going to have quite a bit of money to spend, correct?
14: They could. Look, they're subtracting $58 million currently. Bobby Portis, is part of this deal as well. The championship team is now completely gone. 5 years out, Bill. That's like $72 million. Tyler Hero's making 33, and these other guys, there's definitely some money. They were already over the cap. I don't know in front of me, Bill, if this gets them under the cap currently, but they definitely have a lot of guys, as we said last segment. So, yeah, there's some finagling and some moving around that they're going to have to do just to get to 15 guaranteed contracts. So, yeah, we'll see if they're a cap space team or not. But, Bill, they are set up now going forward, however, with not having to pay Bobby Portis $14 million, not having to pay Giannis anywhere from $60 to $70 million in the next 4 years. Yeah, they'll have some flexibility for sure.
13: So, yeah, the Bucks were $50 million over the cap, at least if you go by some of the contract sites that are out there. So we know that they had some money that they needed to kind of shed, so to speak, and that's exactly what they did. So now, like you said, Tyler Hero making 33, Jacquez Jr. making just about $6 million a year and kind of going from there. So it's not massive money that they took on. So my next question is, as we look back at the legacy of Giannis, we know that things didn't necessarily end rosy because they wanted a championship, didn't get it. Giannis sat out the entire end of the season because they wanted him to make sure that he was healthy. He was not happy with that. Some of the things that you hear behind closed doors, there's some people that weren't happy with the way things are being run and Peter Fagan basically being told time for you to go. So where is this franchise at now, if you had to guess?
14: Yeah, so it's kind of two questions there, Bill. Like, legacy-wise, look, again, next month, a couple weeks from now, It's 5 years of the title, which was 50 years from the last Bucks won. That's a hell of a legacy for any player, let alone, I mean, Giannis is one of the greatest of all time. and he owns every record in the book other than three pointers. All the MVPs, you know, an NBA Cup. I mean, the two banners, all the stuff, Bill. Like, I think even though, to your point, it ended as many of these sports relationships do, with hurt feelings and some bitterness, I don't think that's going to last. You know, I think fans will get over it. I do think the organization will get over it. Whatever hard feelings Giannis has, he'll get over it because he loves the city, Bill. We know this.
13: Right.
14: That's not a question. So I don't think there's going to be the long thaw that we've seen with Brett Favre, that maybe we'll see with Aaron Rodgers. You know, even Paul Mahler is still going on, right? Like, I don't think we're going to see that. Now, to your point of where's the organization going forward, it's a good question. This is brand new. You know, the Bucks have been a team built around Giannis for a decade. And that's, on one hand, amazing, and what every pro sports team, especially one in Milwaukee, wants and hopes for. So, yeah, it's the unknown, and it can be a little scary in terms of if you're a fan, right, and you're wondering, are we going to have to wait another 50 years? Will we ever get a guy like that again? Those are legitimate questions, and I think even if this turns into the Don Nelson Bucks and they find their Marcus Johnson or their Sidney Moncrief and it's an exciting team to watch, that'll be great, you know. But unless they win again, you know, that will further cement Giannis's legacy and that championship team's legacy. And yeah, you're right. Going forward, it's a question mark. It's unknown. But, Bill, you've been doing this a long time. You know this. Everyone loves the backup quarterback, the number three wide receiver, the AAA prospect, right? Like, it's just a matter of time before Bucks fans wrap their arms around all these 19 and 20-year-olds and really hope, and the hope of what could be, because they've actually seen it work, right, with Giannis mm-hmm. and Chris. They've seen that just recently. So, you know, I think hope is what's going to lead the Bucks forward. But Giannis's legacy is cemented, and I don't think anything's really going to take away from that, despite the bitter feelings right now.
13: Yeah, there's no ill will towards Giannis. I mean, the only thing, and I've said this before, is it's tough to say I want the team around me, I want to compete for a championship, and yet you take a ton of money. And if Giannis wanted to stay and truly wanted to stay, he could have said, hey, you know, pay me 50, 60, 80 million less, whatever it is. Don't give me the 257. Give me 200 or give me 175. And could have very easily stayed in Milwaukee and said, hey, let's take that extra money. Let's run it back and see what we can put around me. So, it you know, because people are looking for somebody to blame. Like, they're pissed off at Horst. They're pissed off at Haslam. You know, whatever.
14: Right.
13: This is a mutual parting of the ways, in my opinion, correct?
14: Yeah, it is. And look, when no one is a villain, that means there's no heroes, right? And
13: right.
14: So I think both parties tried their best, Bill, to operate in the gray, right? Giannis was not going to ask for a trade publicly. You know, the Bucks messaged out early that, you know, he'll either extend or be traded, but they didn't really come out and say, well, he doesn't want to sign an extension, or he's making things difficult, or, you know, he didn't limit them to one team, Bill. There were several teams. It came down to Boston and Miami, but there were other teams he would have been interested in playing for and extending with. He didn't jam up the organization in that way. So, yeah, it makes sense. Look, from a basketball perspective, Bill, they're a worse team. They traded, you know, a guy who could win the MVP next year. He's a top five player in the league. You can't win a title really without that guy, you know. So, yeah, the Bucks are a worse team. They traded the guy. Fans are going to feel bad about that. They're going to be angry mm-hmm. about that. But, yeah, I think this was more of a, okay, we're both kind of tired of each other. And, you know, I think they found a resolution. You played that cut for Bobby Marks that I think clearly they both can live with.
13: So now Taylor Jenkins comes in and he's got this team that he was probably told, chances are you're not going to have Giannis. Give me your thoughts on the head coach as a guy that can, like you say, mold the talent, groom the talent, and get them ready to be complete NBA players.
14: Yeah, I mean, and look, I know Jimmy Haslam stepping out in a way on May 8th with the draft day deadline. Look, A, it made sense because you want another first-round pick in this draft. But part of that was to give their new head coach a direction and to not have lingering questions and, you know, well, we don't know what your team's going to look like, Taylor. Like, how, you know, plan for these separate things. So, yeah, Taylor coached Giannis in an MVP year. Any head coach in the league would love to have a guy who could win you the MVP, right?
13: Right.
14: But in this other scenario, though, Bill, maybe the roster looks different between this conversation and July 6th, but they kind of know where they're going. Try hard, play defense, shoot a lot of threes. It's going to look a lot like Bud, to be honest. But Taylor knows where he's going with that. He knows, even if Miles Turner sticks around, you know, he knows Miles' skill set and what you could do around that, right? Like, so, yeah, Bill, this was important for Taylor and to really reset the team, you know, 100%.
13: Real quick before I let you go, now I kind of get the sense there's going to be a couple of guys that are no longer

0: flirting with 50, 40, 90 average of 20 points a game. Like, could he do that again? You know, when he's the focal point. Is he a focal point? I don't know. Kasper Siakouchounis, he didn't play as a 19-year-old in Miami. What is he? Kelo Ware, there's a little more of a track record on him. You know, that his skill set, I think, will be up to Taylor Jenkins to tap into. Can they get that guy to kind of bring that effort and energy on a nightly basis? You know, and maybe he will, because the pressure is going to be different in Milwaukee than it was in Miami. And maybe he'll be able to play through mistakes that he made that Eric Spoelstra just frankly didn't have the time for. You know, you've got these two draft picks. They're going to, you know, even if they're high floor guys like we talked about last segment, Bill, you know, they could look. Brandon Jennings scored 55, right, his rookie year. I don't know. Like, maybe there's those highlights. So, yeah, I think that's what you look forward to, is the potential of high-end talent that, frankly, Bill, this team is – it's the reason we're having this conversation.
1: Yeah.
0: That high-end talent that they had got older, got more injured, and couldn't turn it around. Now they're on the other side of it. Now they're hoping to find it and show it and develop it. I think that's what they're going to hang on to, and that's hopefully what Bucks fans will hang on to.
1: Jim, great stuff. We'll get you back in next week after the draft has all culminated and kind of see where things go, because I get the sense that this is not necessarily done. And we may even see more moves coming up later on tonight if it involves draft picks. So good stuff as always, pal. We appreciate it. And we'll talk again next week, okay?
0: All right. Speak soon, Bill.
1: Bye. Thanks, bud. There you go. That's Jim Ozarski of the Journal Sentinel. It looks like and sounds like to me there could be some other things coming down the pipe. So just kind of stay tuned, so to speak, because you don't want to get too enamored with the roster as it sits right now, if you know what I mean. And as he had put it, you know, Tyler Herro is going to be owed some money. I don't know if the Bucks are going to want to pay that when they're in the midst of a rebuild. So we'll wait and see. But, you know, a lot of it hinges on tonight, who they get this evening, and if they are able to then take that next step with the young talent that they're about to acquire. Let's go ahead and take a quick break. We'll come back. We got more to get to. Don't go anywhere on this kind of a wild day. Do you like what the Bucks are doing right now? 877-867-1670. 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
1: 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WI and get the windows that you deserve. There you go. Today, it's funny because people describe today as kind of a breakup kind of day. You know it's coming. You know it's going to be for the better. You're afraid of what's out there. But today's the day you're like, okay, it's over. And now you start to move on. Whether or not it was a good deal for you or a good deal for them, you got to wait and see. But the legacy is the legacy. You know, that will never change. Giannis is the guy that walked into the restaurant that day that I told you about 5-6 years ago and said, hey, you put the right pieces around me. You keep me here. I'll sign that Supermax, and we will win a championship. And he did it. He did it. Now it's time for the next one to come up, and not enough money, not enough pieces, and some of the trade moves that they've made, albeit on paper, looked great, just never panned out. Just never panned out. So now you've got, what's the remnants, so to speak, of what's left. And it never just materialized. I think the coaching moves were mistakes. I think that it starts there. And then obviously Dame being hurt and not working out and not being happy in Milwaukee. And I think there were some issues there. And they never really found their ground or their groove. So let's just kind of wait and see how the rest of this pans out. But nevertheless, a lot of people have a lot to say. We'll get into a lot of the comments over in the cheap seats, all the things over in text messages, emails, and such to get to your phone calls. Today is the day that Giannis is off to South Beach. Stay tuned. We got a lot more of the Bill Michaels Show. 3 hours yet to go. We'll be back right after this.

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2: Well, it's official. The Giannis Antetokounmpo era in Milwaukee is over. The Bucks traded their superstar and forward Bobby Portis to Miami less than 24 hours before the start of the NBA draft tonight. In exchange for Giannis and Bobby Portis, the Heat gave back Tyler Hero, Khalil Ware, Jaime Jaquez Jr., Kasparis Jakusconis. The Bucks also get a significant return of draft capital. They get three first-round picks that are unprotected. The 13th pick in tonight's NBA draft, one pick swap in 2030, and a 2033 second rounder. Giannis now leaves Milwaukee as the most accomplished player in team history. After 13 years, he's the franchise all-time leader in nearly every major statistical category. He's a two-time MVP, 10 All-Star games, and All-NBA pick 9 times. But the greatest of his achievements was bringing an NBA championship back to Milwaukee for the first time in 50 years.
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2: The Brewers saw the return of pitcher Brandon Woodruff, who went 6 innings, allowing 1 hit and no walks with 10 strikeouts, and Joey Ortiz hit a sac fly in the 10th, as the Brewers would beat the Reds in Cincinnati 2-1. The Brewers hit 47-29 on the year, first place in the NL Central, 5 games above the Cardinals, and will take on the Reds again tonight, first pitch at 6:10. And finally, the Green Bay Packers will begin training camp Wednesday, July 29th. For the Wisconsin Sports Zone Network, I'm Ebo.

0: The Bill Michaels Show on his Tuesday edition. Welcome in to everybody that is now joining us on the network. Big news, obviously, Giannis Antetokounmpo and Bobby Portis traded. They're off to Miami. They're off to Miami. Tonight, the number 10, the number 13 pick go to the Milwaukee Bucks, plus a grouping of players that include Tyler Hero, although we're being told don't get too attached to the deal. Don't get too attached to the deal because chances are there might be some more moves made. This team, as it stands right now, is not the construct that we believe it's going to be as the Bucks will report to camp in October. So just kind of hold off before you think that this is the way it's going to be. I just don't see it happening that way. Tyler Hero is coming up on a contract that's going to pay him about $50 million a year. He's $30 million a year right now. And the likelihood of him being in Milwaukee, I'm told, is maybe a coin flip. So we'll see if that actually stands. And others as well, for that matter. But the Bucks, they traded away Giannis and Bobby Portis. Tyler Hero, Khalil Ware, Jacquez Jr., Jack Achunas, three first-round draft choices, all going to the Bucks. So the Bucks got somewhat of a haul when you just talk about the overall totality of names. But now we got to see if they can turn them into something. We shall see. 877-867-1670, 877-867-1670. 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The Bill Michaels Show. You can find us there. And as I tell you all the time, right there, the meter over my shoulder, which has gone up a couple of ticks this morning. Thank you very much for the follows. 5,065 is where we stand right now for Instagram. So if you can make it go up, we certainly appreciate it. Follow us on Instagram. Also, our friends via Twitch, Kick, and LinkedIn can watch us and also catch the television show each and every Saturday night, 8 o'clock Central Time on My24 TV in Milwaukee. That is My24 TV in Milwaukee. So your thoughts as to what went down last night at about 10:30, 11 o'clock, and kind of go from there. I guess the best way to start, Buckshot Bobby says, what are you going to do with your Giannis merch? I don't have any. The only Giannis thing that I have is a Giannis bobblehead. That's it. Think about this, and this is a question that brings up a good point, Bobby. Whose jersey are you buying? Whose jersey are you buying? You know? If you're thinking about it, whose jersey are you going to buy? I mean, if Giannis wasn't going to be here, I could see a plethora of people buying Bobby Portis jerseys. But at this point, whose jersey are you going to buy? I don't even think they're going to print Tyler Hero jerseys yet, just because what we're hearing is that he may not even end up with the team. So if you're going to go to a Bucks game, whose jersey are you going to buy? Miles Turner? Kyle Kuzma? You know? I mean, think about that. That's a good question. You know?
1: Throwback jerseys?
0: Right. I guess you got to go throwback. I mean, I'd go out and maybe get me an Oscar Robertson jersey.
1: There you go.
0: Johnny Mack jersey, Mr. Buck. Yeah, I mean, Kevin Porter Jr., A.J. Green. Man, that's Yeah, if I said some of these names, some people would say they don't even know who they are. Andre Jackson?
1: That's a real thing.
0: Pete Nance, Jericho Sims? Out. Yeah.
1: Whose jerseys are we selling? What's the jersey sponsor patch going to be?
0: Right? There is no face of this team anymore. You know, there is no face of the team. There is no face of the franchise. There's no other player right now. Now, whoever they draft tonight certainly can become that. But there is no face of the franchise anymore. The Heat have been one of the most successful NBA franchises of the century, and they've spent the last past handful of seasons in decline. But they made the surprise run to the finals back in 2023. But in the last four Eastern Conference play-in tournaments, in that time, they have tried and failed to trade for a number of big names. They tried to get Damian Lillard, didn't get him. They tried to get Kevin Durant, didn't get him. Now they finally got their guy. They finally got Giannis. And now Milwaukee, they try to kickstart one of the more complicated rebuilds in their franchise history in the NBA right now. The Bucks, they move forward without control of their own first round pick through 2030, instead relying on what little they have left in the cupboard, and then this package of young players and picks from the Heat. The biggest deal of the offseason officially done, so. You know, now you look at this and you think, okay, what did the Heat do versus what did the Bucks do? And the Bucks are just trying to add picks, get young. You know, some are saying, well, it's probably a year or two too late. You know, you get it out of the way. The Bucks waited too long to make the deal, some say. They just, you know, wasted an entire year when they could have moved on last year. And everybody outside of Milwaukee knew this was over the moment Damian Lillard tore the Achilles. Had they moved quickly with Giannis at that point, they probably could have gotten maybe more of a haul for him. He had a couple of years left on his contract last offseason. The injury concerns weren't as pronounced. And then he gets hurt again this year. So I still think they got a good amount for him. Don't get me wrong. Maybe they could have picked up an extra guy or added another team. But for the most part, people are critical of the Bucks for waiting too long to pull the trigger on this deal. But then again, everybody wanted Giannis out of Milwaukee anyway. I just look at it as, hey, it's time to start over. You know? Now you wait and see. 877-867-60. Because, look. Here's the thing. If, indeed, they end up picking the right guy or guys tonight, and they truly become the franchise of the future, then everything is right with the world. Then they made the right deal at the right time, and everything is fine. If they turn out to be busts, and we're looking at a lot of potential Brandon Jennings that give you a couple of decent plays, but not any kind of consistency, and well, then, you know, you're left going, well, we just let the superstar go and didn't really make the concerted effort to put more around him because we wanted to cut the money. We wanted to get under the cap. We wanted to save some, and we wanted to move on. We just got to wait and see. That's why it's people want to grade this deal right now, and I think they got quite a bit for him, to be perfectly honest with you. But we don't know what the final deal is going to be until maybe 2 years from now. Right? Right? Kathy says, now who wins the championship first, the Brewers, the Packers, or the Bucks? Well, take the Bucks out of the mix. They're not winning anytime soon. By the way, take the Heat out of the mix. They're not winning a championship this year.
1: That was some of the breakdown in ESPN. I was watching Windhorse this morning saying, well, the Heat are probably going to have to take a year or so.
0: Yeah.
1: He thinks this is more of a 2 or 3 year project for them. I'm like, well, geez, Giannis is already 31. I don't know. I don't know. I just don't see it in Miami. They have him and Bam and a bunch of
0: that's
1: dudes.
0: It.
1: Yeah.
0: They got a bunch of dudes.
1: Which is fine. Giannis wants to go somewhere else, experience something else, be where it's warm. That's fine.
0: Right.
1: But I don't think they have that much better of a chance to win a championship.
0: Which I would agree. And, you know, as you go through last night, there was just a lot of talk of, like, Boston being the front runner. And then that thing just somewhat just kind of fell apart, for lack of a better term. It just somewhat disintegrated. It's just they wanted more than maybe Boston was willing to give up. And I don't blame Boston. But now you've not once but twice dangled Brown out there. And I don't think you can keep him around. I mean, you're not going to do that now that Jaylen Brown has been talked about being the key acquisition via a trade. So I would assume he's going to eventually, if he doesn't want out or demands out, I'm assuming his people are probably saying, hey, it's okay if you go ahead and trade us. Now, if you want to do him a solid, maybe a signing, you do the sign and trade, and you get him to the point where he's making 70 plus million a year, and then you trade him away. If you really want to kind of do things, you know, in, I want to say, the right sense, but Tatum's making close to 60, Brown's making 58. Derek White there is making 30. Sam Hauser's making 10. Peyton Pritchard's making close to 8. They got quite a few guys. But what the Bucks wanted was Hugo Gonzalez, from what I understand, in that deal. And that just didn't work out because I don't think Boston was willing to really part with him. I mean, he's a young kid, and they really like what he brings to the table, and there's a lot of upside there. And he's just getting started in his career, and I don't think they were willing to give him up. So now Boston's kind of left in the lurch going, well, we got a guy here that wants to be the man, but Jason Tatum wants to be the man. So, well, we have got to figure out how these either two can coexist, which I don't think that's going to happen. I think they got to figure out now if they can find a dance partner, and it could happen tonight for Jaylen Brown. Who knows?
1: I think the Bucks were wanting one more pick or one more young player from Boston, and they were budging. And I think they wanted, you know, Jaconis or whatever the Illinois guy's name is, and they finally got Miami to include him. Miami was more desperate to do this. Boston didn't have to do this.
0: Right.
1: You know what I mean? If they feel like they need to move Jaylen Brown, and they might, they can now shop him to Atlanta or Houston, where his former coach is. Like, they can look elsewhere. They didn't need to have Giannis. I kind of think Miami did. If right. Miami swings and misses on Giannis, they're an irrelevant team for the third straight year. Like, there's a reason Miami extended themselves in a way, in my opinion, in a way that Boston didn't. It's just the state of those two teams and where they are.
0: 877-867-1670, 877-867-1670. Got all kinds of stuff upcoming. We've got emails to get to. We've got text messages to get to, phone calls to get to. Don't go anywhere. Want to set this up and then just kind of let you discuss it, so to speak, amongst yourselves with us. Stay tuned. We've got a whole lot more of the Bill Michaels Show upcoming, this portion of the program. Today's that kind of a day where don't even cook. You don't even feel like doing anything. 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Cousins, it's kind of that day. 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
0: The Bill Michaels Show. 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I tell you what, we grilled up some good stuff this past weekend. Oh, boy, we did. The gang up there at Road America came out for the ribs on a stick, the Al Capone sausages. Oh, it was so good. It was so good, my friends. We had a great time. And rave reviews. And the New York strip steaks that we grilled, they kept saying, what'd you put on? I didn't put anything on them. Little salt, little pepper, threw them on a grill, kind of diamond both sides of them. And let them sit on slow for about 20 minutes, and bam, they were fantastic. Fantastic. Even heated up the next day, they were good. Great stuff from our friends at Paul Roberts and the gang at Roberts Specialty Meats, not to mention the fact that they did the grandma's own potato salad, which is handmade right there in the shop with Wisconsin-grown products, the pasta salad that went along with it. And the cheese spreads and stuff from here in Wisconsin. 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Robert's Specialty Meats, Waukesha.com. That is Robert's Specialty Meats, Waukesha.com. Oh, it was so good. It was so good. I don't know today. Mark says, what is on the menu today? I was kind of feeling like Skyline Chili since the Brewers are playing in Cincinnati. But a picture came up in my memories today of me sitting out back at the Tiki Bar and having the Jimmy Buffett, just a cheeseburger, lettuce, pickles, tomato, a little bit of mayo, and bam.
1: Heinz 57.
0: Heinz 57, a beer, and call it a day.
1: Cold craft beer.
0: Yeah. That might be it tonight. I don't know. But yeah, boy. What else we have here for you? Let's get to the phone calls. Our buddy Gerard in Delaware. Gerard, what's going on, man? How you doing?
12: Bill, I can't believe you're so calm. I don't. You know what I mean? Let me tell you this.
0: Yes.
12: As a Celtics fan, you guys. I mean, you wouldn't make the trade because Stevens wouldn't add Shireman and Hugo Gonzalez. That's what it was.
0: They wouldn't do it.
12: Brown.
0: Yeah.
12: And I wouldn't do it if I was Stevens either. Those two guys are going to be pretty good players.
0: Yeah.
12: Brown is better than all those guys that you got from Miami put together.
0: Agreed.
12: Okay. He's 29. He's a future Hall of Famer. Plus, you got two number ones. And even if Brown threatened to leave, you could have flipped him to Atlanta, where he's from, and got two really good young players. That was that your GM. I don't know what where he was getting his marching orders from, but that is a dumb move. It was a dumb move. And if he was thinking about you're moving a guy and you don't want to see him win another championship right away with Boston, then he's even a bigger idiot.
0: Right.
12: Because you don't think like that. You got to do the best what's for your organization, and you can't think of those things at all. That shouldn't even phase him.
0: Mm-hmm.
12: I mean, I can't, you know, Bill, I still can't believe they didn't make that trade. Every way they would have made, if they would have got Bucks, Brown and two number ones, that's a win-win.
0: Yeah.
12: That's a win-win. And you could have, and you would have had, you know, I just don't understand it. And I wasn't too hot for Giannis anyway, if you remember what I said last week.
0: Right.
12: I said, you know, I don't want him on a team where I criticize him for years on my team after he's taken 3 and 4 steps, the charges, the this, the that.
0: Right.
12: I didn't want him there. I didn't want him there. You know?
0: I'm surprised that, look, I agree with you because I think that in the grand scheme of things, Giannis is aging and he's broken down a little bit and we haven't seen him available in the postseason since 21, and I understand all of that. I think the Jaylen Brown move made more sense. The only thing I'm saying is I don't think they're ready to win now, so they weren't going to keep Brown, just like I don't think they're going to keep Tyler Hero.
12: But he's only 29.
0: Right.
12: It's not like he's 31, 32.
0: I agree.
12: It doesn't make any sense, man.
0: Well,
12: I tell you, it doesn't.
0: If it's true that Jimmy Haslam had his fingers in this, then maybe that's the reason it doesn't make sense.
12: Well, look, Bill. The thing is it has to be they don't want to see Giannis win a championship. It has to be that. It has to be that. It doesn't make any sense. And I really got to compliment you on the other day. When you were the adult in the room about talking about the congressman in Wisconsin and how you played his tape and you explained it well and said you're willing to get him on, I wrote those idiots that were ripping that congressman. Let me just say that if he was the other side, they wouldn't have been ripping him. But anyway, what I really wanted to say was this: when you have him on, you're going to ask all the right questions. And I know that, you know, if you do have them on. And one more thing, let me say this. When you have the NFL against you in an individual team or all the teams, then you know the congressman is correct. Because they would go through Wisconsin, the NFL, and take everybody's jeans off and shake them out to get every penny they can. I sent you the thing I got from YouTube, how much they're charging me. Okay, so I'm going to be able to watch, you know, first of all, it should be changed to I pay for every individual Packer game. I shouldn't have to pay for a whole package when I'm only going to get 7 Packer games because they're televised on 15 different networks that I'm also paying for.
0: Yep.
12: This is insanity. It's insanity. And it has to be stopped. It really has to be stopped. So, you know,
0: that's what they're trying to do is to try to say, that's exactly right. They're trying to say, like, look, that you know, you can't say 87% of the games are over the air when technically, while they are, your home games necessarily are not because you're taking them away from your fans because you're putting them on pay-per-view and a lot of different streaming services. Appreciate the phone call. I got to get to the next one, which is our buddy Trell on the north side. Trell, what's going on, man? How are you feeling today?
13: Hey, how you doing, Bill? Hey, Bill.
0: Good.
13: I'm fine, Bill. I'm not angry. I don't dislike Giannis or anything. I just think sometimes it's time for something to happen. You know, I hate it got messy the way it did towards the end, but I can expect that. That's how it usually does when you're in a relationship and one person is pretty much ready to move on and the other one isn't. So it gets messy. I get that. So I wanted to speak on about what I think about this deal. Now, I got two things I want to say before the deal. Okay, for one, the Bucks traded him too late. I agree with the people who have a problem with this deal. They should have traded him before, and they probably would have got a better perceived deal, I should say.
0: Right.
13: And number two, I don't know what was the thing about them not adding other teams into the deal. because I think I was okay with them trading for Jaylen Brown as long as they can reroute him and get a haul for him plus whatever else they got from Boston. Now, what Boston offered, I'm glad. I can't believe I'm saying this. I agree with Jimmy Haslam. I can't believe I'm saying this. I really can't. Because Boston was going to give Milwaukee the 27th pick of this draft and next year's first. So Boston was going to be good next year. So you're going to get two end of the first round pick picks. Nothing in the future. And then you got Jaylen Brown. Yeah, maybe you could have flipped Jaylen Brown or something. But honestly, to tell you the truth, the next two drafts after this one are going to be pretty much mediocre. Not good players. So I'm glad they didn't do that deal because they were talking about keeping them. And I'm like, mm-hmm. Oh, my God, they're going to do the Herb Cole. Let's try to get the, you know, play in, the late playoff. I'm like, please don't do that. Let's just rebuild. So I'm glad that they did go with this. And I will say this. The Bucks get two bites at the apples with this deal. They got, you know, two lottery picks in this draft. They got a lot of young players. Some of those players that he got have high upside. And they're dealing with a coach who's used to playing veterans and who's used to compete for championships. And they don't really have the patience to let those young guys make mistakes. That's where they fit in good with Milwaukee on this front. But the Bucks, the reason why I say they got two chips at the apple, they got this brand right here, these young players they can deal with. And then 5 years later, you get two first-round picks in 31, and you get two first-round picks in 33. Giannis is probably, if he's in Miami, it's going to be over with, or he may not even be on a roster in 33 with Miami. So the Bucks, you got two sets at rebuilding. So I think they made out good. Yes, they could have traded him early and maybe got some more notable name players and some picks. But what Boston offered, when you really look at it, it wasn't all of that. And the thing that Boston was trying to do was, like, they didn't really need him, like Grant said. So they were trying to just say, hey, we're going to offer you this. Jaylen Brown, okay, you had the premium player. I get you. You had the premium player. But your deal and all was not that amazing. So, I mean, we don't know a whole lot about these young players Miami got. But the fact that the Bucks got those picks in the 30s, like 31 and 33, they have a couple bites at the apple to reset. So, after looking at it all the way, yeah, we got rid of Giannis, and it was time to happen. And I hope Giannis wins a championship or so in Miami. I'm not one of those fans that's like, oh, I hope he doesn't. No. And I hope we do well with the package that we got. But I think the Bucks made out well for the situation that they put themselves in. So that's what I have to say about that.
0: I think on both deals, they could have made out, depending on how, you know, they did it. I mean, like, Gerard believes it would have been a better deal to go with the Boston deal. But I think they made out with both deals because of the draft picks and the youth that they're going to get. And like I said, they're not done yet. They're gonna flip some of these guys, and they're going to move them. And they're going to bring down that salary, and then they're going to end up getting these pieces, and then they're going to add back to it and have money to spend. So, but it's just as to whether or not they pick the right players, develop the right players, and are able to get this team to where they feel like a couple of veterans that they can add via monetarily is going to make this team a competitive team going for an Eastern Conference Finals and into a championship again. I mean, but it all comes down to the picks that they make now. You know what I mean?
13: Yes. I believe in their coach. So I do believe in their coach. I believe that he showed that he could, as long as the Bucks draft good players, he can form a culture and make that team a winning team. Memphis was a winning team. Now, their players had some off-the-court issues and different things going on, and it kind of made that thing go torpedo down into the ground. But if the Bucks draft good, and that's what we're going to find out, I believe he's the type of guy that can mature those players and build a nice culture in Milwaukee. We'll be excited to see these guys grow. So that's where I'm at with it.
0: All right, bud. Appreciate it, man. Good stuff. There you go. Trell on the north side giving us his thoughts. Stay tuned. We got a whole lot more of the Bill Michaels Show coming up. It is just a day of, do you like the trade? It's that simple. Today is a Turntable Tuesday. It's going on right now. I just saw that Erin had gotten into the Nice Ash, opened it up. She got the turntable. The record's going already, so it's a Turntable Tuesday. Bring your own vinyl and just sit down and relax. Maybe you're getting a victory cigar after the trade last night. Maybe you're getting a goodbye cigar, a little bit of a melancholy woe is me today. Who knows? Maybe you're going to watch the Brewers game tonight. Whatever it may be, today is a Turntable Tuesday at Nice Ash Cigar Bar, 323 West Main Street, downtown Waukesha. 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
21: I'm meteorologist Paul Trombley with your updated forecast.
14: Cloudy skies with a few peaks of sun this afternoon, with daytime highs approaching 78. Winds out of the southeast, around 5 miles per hour. Thunderstorms likely tonight. Lows dip down to about 61. Cloudy skies expected. Mainly cloudy skies expected tomorrow. Chance of thunderstorms. Highs around 76. That's the latest forecast on Sports Talk 105.1. Right now, it's 73 degrees.
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22: Yeah, I just was really happy for him and really happy for our team because of what he means to the club and how he goes about his business. And yeah, it's just a special man. Yeah, special outing.
0: We'll get back into the Giannis discussion a little bit later, but we cannot ignore the fact that last night it was kind of an ugly game. With all due respect, Brewers get a win 2-1. They get the win playing fundamental baseball. They get the win in 10. And the Brewers knock off the Reds last night, put the Reds 10.5 back. But the story in the game was Brandon Woodruff last night. Just spectacular. Had a perfect game going into the sixth and ends up giving up only one hit, 10 strikeouts last night, 79 pitches total. And had it been midseason, he could have kept going. But, man, Woody was fantastic last evening. Talk more about that. Our guy Chuck Freeman from the Locked On Brewers podcast joining us on the hotline. Chucker, how you doing, pal?
23: William, winning ugly, but a beautiful outcome. How about that? Winning
0: it was.
23: Ugly, but a beautiful outcome. Anytime you get, what did Bo Ryan used to say, anytime you get something to put on the left side of the ledger instead of the right side,
0: yeah,
23: it's a good day at the office.
0: It was an amazing performance by Woodruff. And the fact that he came back and had such control, I was stunned. I mean, his fastball, even though it's not, you know, topping out at 99, it's hitting 93, 94, and he's putting it on the corners, and then he's bringing the off-speed stuff. And he just, last night was a magnificent performance, and I didn't expect that out of him last night. And boy, if he comes back, and I don't want to put the cart before the horse, but good God, if he can throw like that and they still get another arm to go in the rotation heading into the postseason, knock on wood, boy, that team looks really tough if he pitches like that.
23: Oh, yeah. I was concerned, Bill, going into that game because, you know, Great American Ballpark, balls are flying into that place.
0: Right.
23: So I did not like Woody making his return after 2 months. He had not pitched since late April, but he's making his return last night. And in a ballpark that, you know, doesn't hold the baseball very well. But he was fantastic. You were just mowing him down, 9-pitch innings, just incredible. And the Reds were helping him out a little bit. Let's face it, the Reds weren't exactly working the counts up there, but Woody was working the corners. And he said after the game, it wasn't like he felt comfortable out there. In fact, a couple of times he thought he thought maybe he'd work out of the stretch, but location, you mentioned, you know, how he's throwing there. Yeah, maybe averaging with the fastball right around 92 or so. But if you're throwing 92, you better be hitting the corners, right? You can't be laying those over the fat part of the plate. And then he was hitting them, Bill, last night, and he was just fantastic. But you got it. You're right. I mean, if you got Woodruff, you got Harrison, and you got the Miz, I don't want to put the cart before the horse, but that's a pretty good threesome right there going down the stretch. But let's see what Woody does for an encore when he makes his next start, his next time out. But love the early returns.
0: I thought last night was, Vinny Rattino had a very good point in the way Singer throws for Cincinnati. Last night, Brady Singer, he's got a very fast windup, and it seems like everything's rushed, and you're getting tense at the plate. And I don't know if that's what threw Brewers hitters off last night, but 7 strong innings, only giving up 2 hits last night for him, threw 106 pitches. He was absolutely positively fantastic last evening against this Brewers club. But I thought that Vinny Rattino had a very good point when you started, after he said that, you started watching Brewers hitters as this guy goes into the windup. Guys are like tensing up at the plate, and maybe it threw him off a little bit last night because that was not your usual offensive performance.
23: Isn't Vinny Rattino great, too?
0: He's a good analyst.
23: Man.
0: Yeah.
23: Every time I see, you know, because I cover the games, and I'll go see him, and I run him in the press box, and I say, Vinny, you on the broadcast today, man? Yeah, I said, I learned something about the team every time I hear you on. Yeah. He's fantastic. He should be a coach. How is he not a coach? That guy knows so much about pitching and baseball, and he made a great assessment too when late in the game, Joey Ortiz in extra innings came to the plate. And he goes, well, the reason why they're not pinch hitting Gary Sanchez is because there's nobody to play third base. Because I'm thinking, oh, man, Ortiz up at extra innings. But he took the words right out of my mouth. So what? He gave me the answer and was like, well, Sanchez is not pinch hitting here. Get a fly ball out of him. You'd have to put Frelick over at third base. And it's like, wow. I mean, he's just thinking ahead like a coach or a manager. I always tell Vinny, I said, man, you should be on the network broadcasting these games. But, yeah, how about that, Bill? The 10 innings they played last night, both teams combined for 5 hits.
0: Mm-hmm.
23: And the Brewers scored their 2 runs in the 10th inning without even getting a base hit. Classic Brewers victory.
0: Yeah, absolutely. But, you know, like you said, you take it, you move on. They make the Reds now 10.5 games back. You get another game up on Cincinnati, and that might be the end of their season. You're probably delivering the knockout blow at that particular point in time. And then you get to come back home and face the Cubs. But I want to go a little bit deeper because Cooper Pratt, when he came up, did not get a hit his first time. And then after that, he did. He had a couple of knocks. He drove in some runs. Cooper Pratt has been extremely solid ever since. And, I mean, last night, again, you know, what you see at the plate is he was 0 for 1. I mean, he comes up late in the ballgame. But overall, Cooper Pratt has actually looked pretty good since he's got here. And it looks like, you know, again, knock on wood, it's way too early to completely make any kind of proclamation. But he looks pretty damn good.
23: Yeah, he came in late, and there was some buzz. Why is Cooper Pratt starting this game? I think, now, here's the deal. Murph has said that Ortiz is going to get his at-bats. Pratt's going to get most of the innings at shortstop, but they are going to play Ortiz from time to time, and they started him at short, and then they moved Ortiz to third. Ortiz had a nice defensive play there in the bottom half of the,
0: yes, he did.
23: Of the 10th inning as well. But Pratt going 0 for 1 last night with his at-bat, his batting average dropped 18 points, so he's now only batting .350. But heck of a lot better production than what we've seen there, Bill, for the last year and a half, isn't it?
0: Oh, God, yes. Oh, God. If he can give you that, I said before, you don't have to go out and get a bat. You've got decent defense in Hamilton and Ortiz over at third base, which I agree with you. Ortiz, two things last night. First of all, he had that amazing pickup of the ground ball and a throw to first. And then the second thing was is being able to go to the opposite field and driving the ball deep enough into right field to score the run on the sacrifice fly. Two huge moments in that game last night. One was saving at least an out, and the other one was bringing in a run, which ultimately wins that game for them. So, or at least give them the lead at that particular point in time, and then the wild pitch wins the game for them. But, man, two big moments last night for Joey Ortiz.
23: Yeah, he does. That sacrifice fly to right field, that's all you need at that point. And then the wild pitch scores the second run. Classic.
0: Right.
23: Like I said, classic way for the Brewers to win that game. Now, I did not feel good once we, I have to admit, I did not feel good going to the bottom of the 10th inning with Kuno coming in. McGill was great. Uribe got his job done. Of course, you know, he talked about with what he did. But Kuno came in, and that guy's got a penchant for giving up the home run ball. He's given up 3 of them so far. I mean, they put him in some high leverage spots so far. But he comes in the bottom of the 10th inning, and I'm glad they got that second run in. All right, there's a little bit of an insurance run there. And, you know, gave up the infield base hit, but he was fine. He got through the bottom of the 10th and got the save there. But Ashby did his job as well earlier in the game. But great win to win the opener in Cincinnati. And, you know, they got the next two with the Reds. But, you know, I think the Reds, yeah, they, you know, 9.5 or 10.5 out, whatever they are, they're still in the wild card. And I still think everybody in this division is very much in the race. I, you know, there's always some crazy things that happen in these divisional races.
0: Tonight you got Sproat and Lodolo. Lodolo used to be a pretty solid pitcher. His ERA has ballooned to 6.12 on the season.
23: Sproat,
0: he's been terrible. And Sproat has been, at times he's pitched well, and other times he's pitched well and just hasn't had the luck to follow for whatever reason. But I'm kind of leaning towards Sproat this evening and what the Brewers can do. I really thought last night that they would go in and just start laying wood to it because they love hitting in that ballpark, specifically Christian Yelich. So I'm looking for him to have some kind of a bust-out series here.
23: Yeah, and the Brewers just own the Reds. Just own the Reds, Bill. I mean, if you look back at over the years, the Brewers, since September of 2019, The Brewers are 34-12 at Cincinnati. 34-12 against the Reds since 2021. They're 46-19. They've won 14 of the last 16 series against the Reds. On the other hand, the Reds, I mean, not only they struggle against the Brewers, but this year they're 2-14 against Milwaukee. And a number of guys just hit well against the Brewers. Always seem to just find a way to win a game in Cincinnati, don't they?
0: Yeah. Yeah, they do. Absolutely, they do. Just going all the way back to last year when Monasterio came in as a pinch hitter and drove one out of the park, and they still ended up winning that game. They just luck happens for some reason for the Brewers in Cincinnati. Now, I want to kind of like fast forward a little bit. Do you think now? First of all, the Scooble thing. I know that they've been linked to Scooble and they're the front runner and all that yada yada. I don't think that happens. I would be surprised, but I still think they find themselves an arm. Don't you?
23: Yeah, I don't.
0: Or do you think they go after that?
23: I think that if they go after an arm, it might be a back end guy. Obviously, you're going to see how Woody is going to be here, Woodruff, over the course of time. But they got two pretty good ones, Miz and Harrison. And you hope, you know, for God's sake, that nobody gets injured to where they'd have to force them to make a move. But I really think the third base spot needs to be fixed. I really do. You know, it's nice that they're shuttling different guys in there, and Ortiz can play some defense over there. But if they're going to commit to Pratt at short, I still think third base, they need to get a little pop in this team. And the Brewers, I thought last year they could get away without not being a real big home run hitting team. And yeah, I was kind of proven wrong at the end. We all were, I guess. Mm-hmm. But I just think they still need a guy somewhere in that lineup who's going to drive in some runs. And they're hitting more home runs in the month of June than they did earlier this year. But you know, the Brewers, Bill, they're not going to give up on their big prospects.
0: Right.
23: If they make a move, it's going to be a lower level move anyway. Let's face it.
0: Right. That's what I would assume. You're absolutely right. I would assume that's what they end up doing. Yeah. So we'll have to wait and see if it actually comes to fruition. They have obviously got a big series coming up at home. By the time we talk next week, maybe they will have given a knockout blow to the Cubs, at least when it comes to winning the division, as the Cubs still trail the Brewers significantly in the division. But you got to be excited about what's about to happen at American Family Field this weekend.
23: Oh, yeah. Oh, without question, with the Cubs, because you got the Miz pitching on Friday night. I feel like the Miz is pitching like every... They got them lined up for every right. Friday night. It's like a coming attraction. He pitched last Friday night. Of course, two Friday nights ago, he had the amazing performance where he struck out the 15 and pitched the one hitter with the 95 pitches. But Miz and Harrison are going... look like they're lined up for Friday and Saturday, Bill. And the Cubs with the 95 pitches... But Miz and Harrison are going, look like they're lined up for Friday and Saturday, Bill. And the Cubs keep tripping over.

0: keep beating teams in your division, and things will look good. But, yeah, that's going to be a fun series this weekend.
1: Yeah, I'm looking forward to it. Chuck, always good. Where do they find you, my friend?
0: Bill, Google, Spotify, Apple, wherever you download your audio podcast, we're the number one Brewers podcast on the internet. Of course, you can come in our YouTube studio and see us on YouTube as well. Locked On Brewers will be dropping an episode a little bit later on here within the next couple of hours. But, you know, always find us in either one of those sources. All the content is always as free, just like the Bill Michaels show. I don't think Bill is charging just yet for his show, although worth $1 million. He's still offering it free, just like I am. So if Bill starts charging, so will I.
1: Yeah, at that point, yeah, then hell is frozen over. There you have it. Good stuff, bud. We'll talk to you next week, okay?
0: Talk to you next week, Bill. Have a good one.
1: There you go. Chuck Freeman, Locked On Brewers podcast, joining us for a couple of minutes over there on the hotline. Let's do this. We'll step out. We'll break. We'll come back. We got a lot more to get to. Don't go anywhere. Stay tuned. Hey, they got a lot going on. It is time for Logging Heritage, and that is up in Marinette, Wisconsin. They've got festivals coming up in July. It's going to be a fun time, and if you're thinking about going somewhere this year, maybe you make it a one-tank trip. July 10th, 11th, and 12th, a three-day event. It celebrates the heritage of logging up in the city of Marinette. And it's going to be at Stevenson Island. And on Friday, they're going to open things up, food trucks, beverages, all that kind of good stuff. But the Eagles tribute band, Hotel California, is going to be there. It is a free concert, my friends. A free, free. If it's free, it's for me. Check it out. Then day two, on the 11th, you're going to have the 5K run walk. That's going to be at the Marinette Welcome Center. The festival grounds on Stevenson Island then open up. And again, it goes right back to all the different events and all the different things that you can do. Live music. They've got so much. Johnny Wadd's going to be there. Rocking the house on that Saturday. And then on Sunday, the car show and the parade, all of that. It's going to be an exciting time. They've got kayak adventures and a bass fishing tournament coming up in August and so much stuff going on. There's always something to do in a city that needs to be rediscovered. Discover Marinette, Wisconsin. 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

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Hey, I also wanted to remind you, I'm going to be in La Crosse tomorrow. The tickets are sold out. That's done. It is officially sold out, but I'm looking forward to it. After the show tomorrow, heading to La Crosse, we're going to be at Celebrations tomorrow night, our first of three this year, all over the state, first of two in La Crosse, but our first of three this year tomorrow night is this, first cigar dinner. I can't wait. I'm so looking forward to it. Going to be there for our friends at Quick Trip and Quick Spirits tomorrow night. Going to be out at Celebrations, having some fun, telling some stories, and obviously a lot to talk about now, whether it's the Packers or the Brewers or the Bucks or even, you know, questions and such about, you know, Badger football and getting ready for that and expectations. So really looking forward to all that stuff. So it's going to be happening tomorrow night out at Celebrations. We're going to be making the appearance in La Crosse, Wisconsin tonight or tomorrow night. And then coming up in August, our next one on the docket is going to be in Kenosha at the Alpes Hotel. So the tickets have just gone on sale. If you do not have your tickets yet, get them. This one sells out. They got a cigar club down there that automatically buys like 15 or 20 tickets. So if you're looking for tickets for that one down in Kenosha, Wisconsin, at the Alpes Hotel, go to quickspirits.com. That's quickspirits.com and get your tickets now because this one, that one sells out guaranteed. And then we're going to be back in La Crosse at the end of August at Pettibone. We're going to be at Pettibone, the resort. Back out in La Crosse. So, and then that comes to an end. The season dwindles down, but we're really looking forward to it. Our friends at Quick Spirits, we're ready to go. First one tomorrow night. Can't wait. 2 hours down, 2 hours yet to go. Don't go anywhere. A lot more of the Bill Michaels Show right around the corner. We'll be right back.

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2: Well, the Giannis Antetokounmpo era in Milwaukee is over. That's after the Bucks reportedly agreed to trade the two-time MVP and forward Bobby Portis to Miami for a haul that includes, among other things, Milwaukee native Tyler Hero and three first-round picks. Among those picks is number 13 in tonight's first round of the draft. The deal cannot be made official until July 6th, leaving open the possibility of some more teams being involved. The move boosted Miami's championship hopes into the top five. Well, the Bucks now 250-1 to win the title. Only three teams have worse odds. Again, first round is tonight. Milwaukee owns pick number 10 of the first round in addition to the 13th pick from Miami. Turn to the Brewers. They're still in Cincinnati where they're going to face the Reds again tonight. Last night served as the return of Brandon Woodruff from an injury that kept him out nearly 2 months. All he did was allow one hit over six innings while striking out 10. Manager Pat Murphy was impressed.
3: Yeah, I just was really happy for him and really happy for our team because what he means to the club and how he goes about his business, and yeah, it's just a special man.
2: It'll be Milwaukee and Cincinnati tonight. First pitch is at 6:10.
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2: Well, shot clock is one step closer to coming to high school basketball in Wisconsin. The WIAA board approved the implementation of a 35-second shot clock for boys and girls beginning in 2028. It will now go to the full membership for a vote. With this Wisconsin Sports Zone Network update, I'm Zach Heilprin.

0: number three gets underway. I can't believe we're in hour number three.
1: Thank you.
0: I can't believe we're in hour number three already. Crazy. Today's just flying by. Just flying by. Giannis is no more. He is off to the Miami Heat. Woody, speaking of Heat, he was hot last night. And, man, if he, I'm not saying he has to throw, you know, one hitters and perfect games into six innings every outing. But if he can just be that guy, the knowledge and veteran ability that he throws with and the control that he's gained over the years, if he can just stay healthy, you know, you kind of ask yourself what could be. With Woodruff, you almost dare to dream. You know what I mean? Just stay healthy. Just stay healthy. And I said this when he went down. I thought, you know, it's just some shoulder discomfort. And if he can just stay healthy, because he's only going to get a few more starts before you get to the All-Star break. Then you're going to get some more time off. Then you get that stretch run. If he can just get to the All-Star break, be fine, come out of it, be good, and kind of hit the groove going into, dare I say October? And then if they pick up another arm along the way, I think this team could be formidable. I really do. So we'll see.
2: Well, and to your point about him not needing to take a perfect game into the six every 5 days, can you just count on five or six innings every five days? You know what I mean? I think Logan Henderson is such a perfect example of this. Logan Henderson was not Mizorowski or Harrison, but what Logan Henderson has been at every point that he's pitched and started for the Brewers is five or six innings, two earned runs or less. Not a lot of walks. Like, you just you know that tonight we're not going to have to torch our bullpen. We know that we're not going to have to go get him in the third inning like you have to sometimes do with Brandon Sproat. If Woodruff can just be that, if he can just be a stable piece of the rotation, now all of a sudden you have Miz, Harrison, and Woodruff. Okay, that spot's going to be okay. Like, that's that's three-fifths of your rotation now that, you know, for the better part of a month or so has been just two guys, Miz and Harrison. That's a huge add, even if he's not dominant every 5 days, even if he's just a veteran that you kind of know what you're getting.
0: Yeah, it's it's like you said, it's a dare to dream, but you just kind of, I think right now, every time he goes to the hill as Brewers fans, until we get some stability or maybe even through the season, right now all you do is just kind of hold your breath. Every time he goes out, just hold your breath. Hold your breath and hope that he makes it. Hope that he kind of sustains through it. So we got that to talk about. Obviously, a lot of reaction to what went on with the Bucks. We've got emails and such to get to and some text messages to get to. I want to get to all of those as well. So if you want to chime in, feel free. 877-867-1670, 877-867-1670. 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We're on Facebook and TikTok and Instagram, which our Instagram counter continues to rise. So as it sits right there behind me at 5065, we appreciate you. So thanks for hanging out there. You can also find us on the Twitch app, the Kick app, the LinkedIn app as well. And our television show is every Saturday night, 8 o'clock Central Time, over on My24 TV in Milwaukee. There you go. My24 TV in Milwaukee. So all of that being said, Cork of Cork says, what happens if one of the guys that were traded do not pass the physical? Well, then all bets are off unless there's a replacement, but I got to assume that they're all going to. Otherwise, you're not probably making the move for that particular guy. But that's a good question. What happens since you've got such a mass grouping of bodies that are going in a different direction? So, I mean, it could be legitimate, but now you just kind of wait and see how things play. That's down the list, to be honest, perfectly honest with you, of things that I'm concerned about. That's down the list of those things. I just don't think that's going to be anything. And it could be. Who knows? You could turn out to be right. But I don't think that's going to be anything that we're going to be concerned about. But if it happens and they don't pass the physical, then you got to, you know, kind of regroup and figure things out. This one was over there, and I think it was Michael, who said, let's talk about Christian Yelich and how bad he has been And if you go back to the last 30 games, his last 125-ish at-bats, he's batting in the 240s. His last 2 weeks, he's had 67 at-bats, 15 hits, batting 224 with an on-base percentage of 303. One home run to show for it. And the last week, it's been awful. He's 5-for-28 right now. And it hasn't been good as well. I agree with you. It's like he needs a little timeout right now. His average overall has dropped down to 263 on the season. His OPS is 746. His WAR number is still high, you know, for being what it is. But, and maybe his presence in the lineup still gives pitchers pause. Maybe. But he's got, 20 walks and 56 strikeouts, which is still not a bad ratio. It's not like he's just up there flailing consistently when it comes to strikeouts this season. But he has not been necessarily the picture of somebody going up there and just drilling a baseball. 877-867-1670, 877-867-1670. And when you look at it, he's got 56 strikeouts. You look at a guy like Bryce Durang, he's got 85. And Bryce Durang has almost 100 more at-bats than Yelich does. Durang's got 274 at-bats. Short of William Contreras, those two lead the team in total at-bats this season. And Contreras right now, when you look at his numbers, he's batting 295. I mean, ever since he got that finger fixed and he's given it time off in the offseason this past year, he's been fantastic. Fantastic. Seven dingers on the season. He's got 12 doubles, 39 walks, 28 walks, 39, only 39 strikeouts. He always puts the ball in play. For most of the time, he's making contact, which is fantastic. Jackson Chourio's having a hell of a season. Average is back up to 294. But, yeah, Christian Yelich, lately, anyway, over the last couple of weeks specifically, we've seen him somewhat fall off. And you can kind of look at it and go, well, maybe he's getting tired. He's only playing 45 games. And he's not playing the field. He's got 179 at-bats as opposed to Bryce Durang at 274, William Contreras at 281. So, yeah, it's been a little bit disappointing as of late. I would agree with that. 877-867-1670, 877-867-1670. Give us a shout. And again, if you want to text us, please do it. I got text messages to get to. Madtown Ryan says, can we put Yelich on the DL and then just use Vaughn as the DH? If there's something wrong with Yelich, yes. Correct.
2: He looks like he doesn't trust his back or his body to me. He doesn't look like he's actively hurt, but he looks like he looked earlier in the 2020s.
0: He looks like he's flailing a little bit.
2: Yeah.
0: When we were talking about it earlier, when Chuck Freeman was on with us and he talked about Yelich striking out, when he strikes out, he looks bad doing it. I've said he looks like he's guessing. And I've seen him go through these periods before where he gets into a groove, and he looks great because he's on it. And then there are times where all of a sudden it just looks like he's guessing. Like he's thinking fastball, here comes a breaking ball. Or he's thinking a breaking ball, and then they heat him up with a fastball, and he's behind it. You know, it's just like he's just trying to kind of figure it out right now. And he just doesn't look right.
2: That's the nature of what we're seeing, is because what I believe is that he doesn't trust his back, or his body's not right, his timing isn't right now, so he has to cheat. So he has to guess fastball right, or breaking ball. And if he's wrong, he's behind it, or he's reacting in real time, which is why the swing, you know, doesn't look very good right now. You can't hit him leadoff. I think it hurts the offense, but the problem is you can't hit him second, third, or fourth because he's not slugging. So what are we talking about here? You're going to move him to the bottom half of the lineup?
0: Right.
2: You know, you can't really do that either. So.
0: Yeah, he's not protecting anybody right now.
2: No.
0: You know, he's the guy you want to throw to right now. Out of the 608, Mark in Madison said, quick question for you. How do you think this is going to affect the downtown district financially in Milwaukee? It's going to take a hit. At first, it won't matter because people will come out to see what's new. You know, the rookies, there's going to be optimism. This roster is not finished the construct yet. So people will come out to kind of take a look at it, you know, to see, like, look over the fence and go, okay, what's new here? And is it any good? But eventually, if it's not consistently winning and doesn't surprise people, then yeah, it'll affect downtown. I remember going to Bucks games. The ones that buy season tickets will still go. And the good news is that the ones that still go have their routine. They go down, they go to dinner, they get drinks, they go to the game. If the game sucks or the team sucks or whatever, they'll still go, but they may hang out and drink a little bit more or come out a little bit earlier and go into the bars and restaurants. So that won't be totally affected, but it's the casual fan and it's the out-of-town fans that can be impacted by this. The casual fan, if they're not winning, they're not going. I'm not spending that amount of money to buy tickets to a team that sucks. Never going to happen. Never going to. Call me a fair weather fan. I'll still root for them. I'll watch them on TV. But I would not be spending my money for a team that sucks. That kind of money, you know, unless there's somebody that's incoming you really want to see. But the casual fan is the one you got to worry about. So they've got to get it right. Like I said, for a year, people are going to want to see what the novelty is. You know, if next year, going in towards the postseason, they're sitting at 500, you know, then people are going to go, whoa, there might be something here. If they're not, if they're, you know, 30 and, you know, at the end of the season, they're 30 and I don't know what, 30 and 44 or something like that, and the end of the season's winding down, there's nobody going. You know, although 30 wins might be a blessing for where they, you know, what they gained this past year. But, yeah, you got to have optimism. So if you're going to draw fans, you got to have optimism.
2: They won 36 games this year, I think. If they can get to a point where they're ascending and they win 45, you know, maybe not this year, but in the future, that 45-win year is going to be way more fun than it was at the end with Giannis.
0: Yeah.
2: You know what I mean? Like, we talked about this with Badger football, too. If they win 8 games, it's going to be the most enjoyable 8-win season in 20 years because those expectations have been reset. So
0: yeah.
2: The Bucks do have that advantage. Anytime a team starts over, you can always capture fans early on with a little excitement because their standards have been removed. Now,
0: yeah.
2: that doesn't hold people forever, but you can recapture fans pretty quickly if you give them anything that's young and exciting and that you feel is trending in the right direction. But that's a lot easier said than done.
0: This year, what are we looking forward to? 35 wins? Anything above that would be icing on the cake? 30 wins?
2: Yeah, because I don't know what they're going to do with the team. You know what I mean? There's a lot of time between now and then. But if Bucks fans this year, you know, maybe come March, April, towards the end of the year, weather's better, people are doing things, and they say, some of these young kids are pretty fun, and tickets aren't as expensive as they were 5 years. Let's go to a game. We'll go in with lower expectations. We'll go in to enjoy it. The fan perspective is reset in that way. But you gotta show a little something. You know, with either one of these two picks or these players they draft tonight or one of the players you just acquired.
0: Yep. Let's do this. We're going to go ahead and take a break. We'll come back. We got a lot more to get to. We got text messages, emails, phone calls, all of that stuff. Stay tuned. The Bucks have traded away Giannis. The Brewers got one hell of a start last night out of Woody. Back at it again tonight with Sproat on the Hill in Cincinnati. There are some positive things to talk about. And then, obviously, the hope for tonight for the first, is there anybody in particular you want to see the Bucks pick up in the first round of the NBA draft this evening? Because they've got a couple of picks. They've got a couple, not just one, but two, number 10 and number 13. So keep that in the back of your mind. 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

0: Joe Michaels Show. Glad you're with us today on his Tuesday. Kind of a cathartic kind of day. Giannis off to South Beach. Now what? Now what? 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You did. 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You did. And they're also on Boulder Road in Watertown, Wisconsin as well. 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I-94 right there at the Johnson Creek exit, just north of it, or on Boulder Road in Watertown, Wisconsin. 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So the win total, as I'm trying to look at some of these different things for the championship odds and such. The Bucks went from their chances went from 250 to 1 to 501. The Miami Heat went from 40 to 1 to 14 to 1. The number of Giannis's games played next season at betonline.ag is 66.5. The over and under in the Miami Heat's win total is at 49.5 next year. So, will the alliteration really bring Pat Riley another ring for that finger? I don't know. Not this year it won't. I don't think so. I don't think so. But who knows? But odds have certainly changed for the Bucks, obviously, because there's just so much uncertainty regarding the Milwaukee Bucks as to what they're going to be able to accomplish next year, if anything. Our buddy Steve says, good morning. Well, it took a while, but the bomb finally dropped last night with Giannis. Listening to other sports talk shows this morning, the general feeling is mostly Jimmy Haslam is killing the franchise. I, for one, going to let it play out. Giannis has a lot of miles on those legs and knees, and only time will tell how he holds up. Kudos to the Bucks for holding him out there at the end of the year to prevent any serious injury, and tonight starts a new era in Milwaukee. Do you think that Horst is done dealing? No, I don't. I don't. I don't think he's done. The Jimmy Haslam thing, again, I'm with you. I'm going to let it play out. I've never been a fan. I have a bias. That's understandable. But I'm still going to let it play out. And if they do end up working this out, then I'll give him credit. I'll give him credit. He also says, what a magnificent outing by the Big Woo last night. Watching the dominance makes me think that if he's healthy, this rotation is one to be reckoned with in the postseason. I agree with you that most listeners that another bat and some bullpen help is needed. Is there a name on the MLB roster that could be traded by the crew, such as Gary Mitchell, maybe Sal Frelick? The NBA draft will actually be interesting for the Milwaukee fans tonight for the first time in quite some time. Have a great Tuesday. That's Steve. I said that if they're going to go after a bat, you would then probably go after an outfielder with pop. I don't think, unless you find a third baseman, I don't think you're going to find, and you're not going to make it a DH, because that's Yelich's deal. And unless Yelich is ailing and we just don't know about it, maybe the bat gives away or something. But I think it's more likely they get an arm than it is they go out and find themselves a big bat. But I wouldn't put it out of the realm of possibility. If I had to put a percentage on it, as Mark says, what do you think the percentage of getting a bat versus an arm is? I'd say 60%, 70% for an arm, 30 to 40% for a bat. I don't think they do both. Unless they get an arm that's innocuous, that where they just find somebody and then they turn them into something. You know what I mean? 877-867-1670, 877-867-1670. Hit us up. Again, 877-867-1670. What else do we have here for you? We got some email stuff. Real quick here. Dean says, do you think Portland got more of a haul for Lillard or the Bucks for Giannis? Oh, the Bucks for Giannis did. The Bucks for Giannis, because they've got so much more. Now, Portland was able to trade away Drew Holiday, if that's what you're talking about. Going back to that, they were able to trade Drew Holiday and get some additional pieces, but it never put them over the top. I think the Bucks, and I'll be honest with you, at this point, maybe, Dean, I shouldn't even give you an answer because it's not fully written yet. Because the Bucks still, I believe, are going to make deals. I don't think they're done today. I don't think they're done today. Brad in Sturgeon Bay said, hey, Bill, this is a bit of a head-scratcher for me. Giannis wanted to go somewhere else because he didn't see the Bucks being able to contend in the near future. Yet anywhere he'd go would have to give up so much to trade for him, his new team wouldn't be in contention as a result. Sad to see that this is how Giannis's legacy in Milwaukee ends. I do wish him the best. Honestly, if I was going to be injured for the majority of the remainder of my career, I'd rather be in South Beach than anywhere. When you think about it, I mean, the time that he lives in Milwaukee is in the wintertime. So if you're going to live somewhere in the wintertime, yeah, South Beach, not a bad place to go, obviously. But they're not going to win a championship this year. They have opportunity maybe next year, but they're cash strapped right now, the Heat are. Greg in Green Bay said, let's guess the resale value of the Bucks tickets against the Heat in Milwaukee this upcoming year. Oh.
1: I'm ready for lower ticket prices.
0: I'll
1: go to a 15 bucks to sit in the second level. I'm in.
0: Right? But for that game, for the Bucks Heat at the Fiserv?
1: Oh, he means that for the specific matchup. I see.
0: Yeah, for that matchup, I'm going to start him at 500 bucks and go up for the resale of that game. But everything else, I agree with you. If this team doesn't start out quick, tickets will be easily had and quickly turned down. Bucks tickets were turned down this year. Kristen's bank has season tickets. And there were times where she'd call me and she'd go, hey, you know anybody wants to go to the game? And I'd say, yeah, I'll call like five or six friends. Nobody wanted them. And that's with Giannis. Now, granted, Giannis wasn't playing at the end of the season. So I can't imagine what next season will be like if they don't come out kind of swinging. What else do we have here? Love the trade. Let's see how many games Giannis misses in the next 3 years. By the way, the Bears still suck. That's out of the 6-1-2. Got to throw that in, right?
1: Giannis should be, in theory, in the best possible shape this year that he's been in a long time.
0: Because he's not playing.
1: He only played 36 games last year, and I think I was reading Jim earlier, like the amount of games that weren't on a minutes restriction were like less than 15.
0: Yeah.
1: He didn't play a lot of basketball, and he's not playing international ball this summer.
0: Yep, he's not playing any basketball this summer. He should come in to Miami as healthy as he's ever been.
1: Yep, and fresh, and I guess as injury protected. Like, this should be it. We should see the absolute best version of what Giannis has at 31. Totally.
0: Yep. Joe Wisco from Waukesha says, this hurts like a breakup. I know we're lucky to have him and that he delivered a championship, but still it hurts. Also feels like he gave up when the going got tough. Overall, the blame is everyone's. Coaching, management, ownership, Giannis, and other players as well. That absolutely. Joe, you nailed it. In that three-line text message, you nailed it. It's exactly right. Blame, enough blame to go around. It hurts because it was the guy that you fell in love with, and he didn't want to be here anymore, and you kind of got fatigued with the back and forth, and you knew you weren't going to have this long-term deal. You knew the relationship was going south. They weren't going to be able to put the pieces around them. So it's a breakup that you didn't want to happen, but it happened. Yeah, that's a great way to put it. And on that segment, we will end with Joe on a high note. There you go. All right, let's do this. We'll take a quick break. We'll come back. We got a lot more to get to. And more your opinion. And I got Brewer stuff coming in, too, which is absolutely fantastic. I love that stuff. Hey, they had a successful Smoking Dragon, baby, out there at Smoke on the Water at the Bourbon Bar last Thursday night. Big stuff. They got a lot of country music coming into town. Straight from Nashville country music coming into town. They got a boat show coming to the harbor docks out there at Okeechee Lake at Smoke on the Water. So Tinus Marine is bringing in some of the biggest, baddest, best boats. So they're going to do a little bit of a boat show. So much going on at Smoke on the Water. Smoke on the Water Okachi. Check them out on the social media platforms. 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That is Smoke on the Water BBQ Okachi. They got a boat show coming up. They got country music coming up. There's always something for everybody. Oh, by the way, really, really good food. Smoke on the Water BBQ Okachi.
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12: I'm meteorologist Paul Trombley with your updated forecast. Slight chance of thunderstorms this afternoon. Otherwise, sunshine mixed with clouds at times. Daytime highs approaching 79. South winds 5 to 10 miles per hour. Thunderstorms likely tonight. Lows level off around 60. Cloudy skies expected. Cloudy skies with a few peaks of sun tomorrow. Chance of thunderstorms. Highs level off around 76. That's the latest forecast on Sports Talk 105.1. Currently, it's 75 degrees.
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0: welcome into the program. Always, always great to have you. I want to remind you, the quest, if you will, for fitness, for wellness, that comes to you with our friends at Game Day Men's Health, and I've talked about it time and again. I am so glad that when I get the reports that people come in and actually say, hey, I heard it on Bill Michaels' show, let's give it a shot, that if you're over the age of 30 and you're feeling sluggish, you got the brain fog, maybe a little bit moody, down, tired all the time, it might be low testosterone. It can happen. And depending on, you know, what it is you do and all that kind of stuff. So there is this, you know, test. They can do a little bit of a blood test. They can talk to you about testosterone replacement, peptides, B12, all the things that your body just naturally produces but maybe just isn't anymore, which can pep you up and kind of give you a new lease on life, so to speak. Or, say, the sexual things, erectile dysfunction, they can help you out with that as well. There's so many different ways that they can help you, but you don't know and you can't figure it out until you go in and get checked. Now, I go and see Jennifer. She's fantastic, knows it, I mean, like a book front and back, and is very well educated and well versed on all of this stuff. And whether it's peptides for, say, muscle growth, or like I said, for energy, for weight loss, if you want to do the GLP-1s or whatever it is that they have, you can do that too if you choose to do so. Me, I just wanted to go in and start working out. Feel good, get the energy to do that, sleep better at night, which then gives you more energy during the day, and some of the peptides for the muscle repair and muscle growth. It's awesome. It's great. It's I don't even know how to put it. It's life-changing. It's noticeable. Kristen just said to me the other day, we were in the RV, and I was changing shirts, and she goes, I really notice a difference. I just do. Not in, like, you know, a great way to where I'm, you know, going in, you know, doing six-pack ab competitions or anything, but it's just there's a noticeable difference. So check it out. 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I use the one out in Delafield and in Brookfield, but they've got them in New Berlin, Hales Corners, here in the Milwaukee area, all over, also all throughout the state. 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Say, Bill, I heard it on the Bill Michaels show. The stuff he talks about. I am down. Since this whole quest began, I think 26 pounds, I have gained some muscle mass. So my waist has shrunk. My arms have gotten a little bit bigger. Chest has gotten a little bit bigger because I do work out. I do some benching and lifting and such. My legs are feeling better because I had that bad leg, my bad left leg for a long time. It's been working. It's been great. And this summer is the summer of feeling good again, as opposed to last year where I was limping around and dragging my leg behind me and just in so much pain all the time. It's been a great start to the summer. Go to GameDayMensHealth.com. 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If you want to chime in, by all means, do it. I got a lot of stuff to get to. Okay, so Adam, first and foremost, says, a depressing day to lose Giannis, but I understand why they did it. If you start to look forward to the future, Giannis will be continuously breaking down. Maybe he has a good season or two left in him, but I think that's about it. I think the Bucks got out when the getting was good, maybe a year too late even. But that being said, I'm pretty excited for the future of what this Bucks team could be. They just have to make the right moves. How confident are you in John Horst if John Horst is left to his own desires? I think, well, that's a great question because I've asked it so many times, and I think I hate to put it out as a coin flip. It's an educated coin flip. Because I think some of the moves that he's made have been really good. And just on paper, they look fantastic. They just didn't work out. And then some of the draft choices have been, you know. But then again, you're not drafting in the first round. And secondly, the top 10, hardly at all with Giannis. It's kind of like being, you know, a Packers fan when the Packers had Favre and Rodgers pretty continuously. You weren't drafting in the top 20. Hardly ever. You know, once, twice, maybe. When you have a down year, but that would be it. With Giannis, you didn't have that. And then when you were trying to get pieces to put around him, you were trading away your draft choices. So, and you could still turn the draft choices that you just garnered into players today. So, I'm not fully out, and I'm not fully in. I think I'm like a lot of you right now. I'm indifferent. I'm leaning back, arms folded, hand on chin, saying, okay, now show me something. We know what we had. You had the superstar. You were coming to an end. That's that chapter we knew was going to end at some point, whether it was last year, this year, or in 3 years down the road, or 4 years down the road if he signs the Supermax. You knew it was coming to an end. So now it's, okay, what else have you got up your sleeve? What else have you got? So I think I'm a little more indifferent to things, to be perfectly honest with you. Mark says, it wasn't John Horst that drafted Giannis, so let's quit giving John Horst credit for it. I don't know who did. If somebody did, then I'm erroneous, but I never did. It was John Hammond who drafted Giannis. I don't think I said it. Maybe somebody else said it today. John Horst hasn't really done much. He's the guy that traded away the championship team and got nothing in return. I don't have any faith in this team. And the fact that Haslam is now putting his fingers in it, I have even less faith. This has completely turned me off as a Bucks fan today. Not that I'm going to burn a jersey. It's just that I'm not going to renew my season tickets. That is from Mark. Mark, appreciate the email. There you go. Did you hear something, Grant?
1: No, I was just... I remember, you know, you pointed out the fact that John Hammond was the one who drafted Giannis. I think John Horst should get credit for keeping Giannis here as long as he did.
0: Yeah.
1: He made, like, people say that John Horst sucks, right? I don't understand how he still has a job. The fact that Giannis was here for 13 years, they won a title, he swung the deal for Jrue Holiday, swung the deal mm-hmm. for Dave, like, he swung a lot of these deals to keep them in contention and to bring in talent when I think a lot of us assumed that he'd be unable to.
0: Right.
1: You know what I mean?
0: Yeah.
1: Now, it didn't always work out, but I think some of the years it didn't work out, it's because the players that they had amassed didn't perform in the biggest spots.
0: Right.
1: I don't put that on management. Or guys got hurt.
0: Yeah, I mean, you go back to when they decided to trade away Jrue Holiday. Giannis was playing. Jrue played. Jimmy Butler ate him alive. Even when Jrue Holiday, who was supposed to be the defensive masterpiece, wasn't able to contain Jimmy Butler. That whole season ended with such an incredibly bad taste. I thought to myself, maybe you run it back. Maybe you don't do anything to it. Maybe you just, because the way the season was coming to an end and Coach Budenholzer's, you know, brother getting killed or dying, and it all deteriorated so fast. Excuse me, so fast. And I thought, you know, give it some time to get away from the stench of the way the season ended against Miami to move on. And they never did. They pulled the trigger.
1: So you were thinking the Bucks might have taken the Ed Policy approach, which is like, yeah, Gresham burned at the end, but we're actually fine.
0: But run it back.
1: Yeah.
0: Because of the circumstances. And again, I remember, you know, you go back to, he was the offensive coordinator, Mike McCarthy, and his son passed away. Joe Philbin, thank you very much. Packers are going into the postseason, head of steam, looking good, and then Joe Philbin's son passes away. And I remember Troy Aikman talking about that after the game, saying, you know, when they came up here for like their Thursday, Friday, Saturday, and then sit downs and stuff, they said it was just like, and again, you hate to, you don't want to diminish death, but you had a game to play. And they said it was just, it was just cast a pall over the entire organization. You could just tell. It took the wind out of their sails. That was it. So I'm thinking that, you know, had they kept Budenholzer one more year, who had the attention to detail, who had the guys playing defense, yeah, he was on their ass, and yeah, maybe that had kind of ground on them. But you give them time away to go away, regroup, maybe add one more piece rather than getting rid of Jrue Holiday. Don't bring in Damian Lillard again. Woulda, coulda, shoulda. Hindsight being what it is, maybe they do run it back. But again, the next year, Giannis wasn't healthy, got hurt. Chris wasn't healthy all season. His knees were bad. I mean, it just, you know, we could say woulda, coulda, shoulda, but the reality was they didn't stay healthy. And when Giannis was needed the most, he wasn't there in the postseason. So as much as I would like to say, well, they should have done this and they should have done that, even if they would have, it wouldn't have mattered. Because the key piece, the key component, which was Giannis, he wasn't available. And if he was, he wasn't at 100% anywhere close to it. So I don't necessarily fault John Horst for all of this. But yes, I will say that John Horst did not draft Giannis. It was John Hammond that did it, not John Horst.
1: My question about John Horst, and this is especially important now, is do you have a player development program and a scouting program that's going to be able to help you find the right players in the draft? Or with these young players that you've now collected, and I'm not saying that the Bucks have to turn them all into stars, but are you going to be able to make the most out of Jakob Honus or, you know, the Illinois kid, or Jaquez, or Khalil Ware? Do you have a plan for these guys?
2: Right.
1: Do your scouts and your coaches, are like the Brewers do, top to bottom, do you have a coherent idea of what you're trying to build and how you're going to try to build it through the draft right. and with young players? That's my question about John Horst. He's always been more of a deal swinger.
2: Right.
1: That's where he's been at his best. How can I offload this bad contract and bring Giannis help when it seems like it's not possible? He's always been good at that. I'm more interested in the other thing now.
2: That's where Jenkins comes in and yes. the staff that he has and good that point. Being the young guy that's the developer. And maybe that was the move to say, look, we are, and you know, behind closed doors, maybe it was more of a foregone conclusion that they were not going to bring Giannis back, and they kind of knew at the beginning of the end that once Doc Rivers went away that this was the direction they had to go because they knew they had to develop young guys. So maybe that's the reason they made the hire the way they did and just said, hey, you know, Taylor, just keep your mouth shut about Giannis not being here because most likely he's got a foot out the door and probably the other one's about ready to go, so... And that's the reason they wanted to bring in somebody who was pretty good, at least seemingly good, with player development.
1: That was his strength in Memphis. That's exactly what he did. So I think that's a great point. So I hope the Bucks didn't bring him in and say, all right, you got it. You know, I hope there's others in the front office who feel like they have a plan too. But Taylor Jenkins can certainly be a huge part of that. Absolutely, yeah.
2: Right, no doubt. 877-867-1670, 877-867-1670. Carla says, hey, unit, great show today, but I agree with many that feels like you just broke up with your girlfriend or boyfriend. This feels like something sad that you knew was coming. You just never really wanted to see it or believed it was going to be real until it actually happened. Today was the day that it punched you in the face. Going to miss Giannis. He did a lot for this city. He did a lot for the Milwaukee Bucks and a lot for the state of Wisconsin. Still have my Giannis jersey. Will wear it proudly. Going to miss him, but I understand there's enough fault to go around. But thank you, Giannis, for all you did. That is from Carla. Carla, appreciate it. 877-867-1670. Hit us up. We got a lot more to go to. Stay tuned. Stay tuned. We're not going anywhere. This portion of the program brought to you by our friends at Skipper Buds. It is now summer officially. The 80s are coming. 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
7: 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Right in Stevens Point, Wisconsin. Good stuff. What else do we have here for you? This is, what does it mean when people say that wasn't drama? Am I missing something out of 66 NYE? Well, the drama goes back to, I guess, this last year. You know, is because, you know, remember the crowd was booing. And they weren't playing good, and they deserved to be booed, and he didn't like it. And so he gets the big slam dunk. He's sitting on the floor, and he's booing the crowd. And I don't necessarily call it dry. I mean, call it whatever you want. You know, you can label it.

0: whatever adjective you want to throw behind it. You know, is what it is. But go ahead, Grant.
1: Well, I was just going to say on the topic of Giannis booing the fans, when we learned that Jimmy Haslam didn't want Jaylen Brown in the trade, they wanted to do Miami instead because he wasn't interested or didn't want to risk a player not wanting to be here. I think that incident with Giannis booing the fans and this whole last year is instructive.
0: Yeah.
1: Right? Like, Giannis didn't want to be here this last year. And it kind of sucked the air and the life out of everything. And I think that's an example of, okay, you, if a guy's under contract, you don't necessarily have to trade him. But I think Giannis really, I don't know, really hurt the season last year. And that's an example of one, you know, thing that happened on the court. That's why they're like, look, we don't even want to risk that with Jaylen Brown. I wouldn't be surprised if experiences like that factored into their thinking in this trade.
0: Yeah, I think there was a level of, and the whole thing about, I don't know if Giannis didn't want to be here, but I think there was a level of frustration. I think it started off just the way the team got underway. And then there were people that were behind the scenes that made it very clear to me that they were not happy with Peter Fagan basically being removed. That because Peter had always been kind of the guy that came out and took the brunt of arguments in the media via the fans and always made you walk away going, okay, I can believe in this guy. You know, there was always, you know, the salesman pitch behind it. You got it. You know, you knew what you were going into in the discussion. But you always felt a little bit better walking away from the program when he was in charge. And you kind of felt good like, hey, there's somebody there holding down the fort and still giving a damn about you, the fans. And after that, has anybody seen the president? Does anybody even know what he looks like? We barely saw John Horst. We didn't really see anything out of ownership. They weren't even sitting courtside anymore. It's like everybody ran scared after that. And Giannis wasn't happy, at least with the way things were going on inside. And from what I was told by a couple of people, that there was some consternation about the direction of the team. I don't want to say getting rid of Dame because I knew it wasn't working, but just kind of the way things went down. And Giannis thought, okay, here's a rebuild. I don't know if I'm going to be around for a rebuild, which the irony is punching you in the face because he's in the midst of a rebuild right now because they got to figure out more pieces to put around him down in Miami. But maybe it's easier to take in Miami if you're going to lose ball games and go through a rebuild than it is in Milwaukee in the wintertime. I don't know. But, yeah, it was not the way it was supposed to go. And then Giannis got banged up again. But I'm not knocking him. It just happened. That's it. 877-8, go ahead.
1: Well, I was just going to say, sometimes there's not a party that's to blame. Sometimes it just ends.
0: Right.
1: You know what I mean? Team runs that's out of picks, player gets older. Sometimes it just happens. We can nitpick, but sometimes it's just the way life goes.
0: And that's exactly right. It's sometimes you just look at it and go, you know what? And he's not in a better position. He's still got to find pieces to put around him if he thinks he's even going to come close to winning a championship down there. That's for damn sure. Stay tuned. We got a lot more of the Bill Michaels Show. Another hour yet to go. We'll be back right after this.

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1: Well, the Giannis Antetokounmpo era in Milwaukee is over. That's after the Bucks reportedly agreed to trade the two-time MVP and for Bobby Portis to Miami for a haul that includes, among other things, Milwaukee native Tyler Hero and three first-round picks. Among those picks is number 13 in tonight's first round of the draft. The deal cannot be made official until July 6th, leaving open the possibility of some more teams being involved. The move boosted Miami's championship hopes into the top five. Well, the Bucks now 250-1 to win the title. Only three teams have worse odds. Again, first round is tonight. Milwaukee owns pick number 10 of the first round in addition to the 13th pick from Miami. Turning to the Brewers, they're still in Cincinnati where they're going to face the Reds again tonight. Last night served as the return of Brandon Woodruff from an injury that kept him out nearly 2 months. All he did was allow one hit over six innings while striking out 10. Manager Pat Murphy was impressed.
2: Yeah, I just was really happy for him and really happy for our team because what he means to the club and how he goes about his business, and yeah, it's just a special man.
1: It'll be Milwaukee and Cincinnati tonight. First pitch is at 6:10.
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1: Well, shot clock is one step closer to coming to high school basketball in Wisconsin. The WIAA board approved the implementation of a 35-second shot clock for boys and girls beginning in 2028. It will now go to the full membership for a vote. With this Wisconsin Sports Zone Network update, I'm Zach Heilprin.

0: The Bill Michaels Show. Another hour yet to go. Another hour yet to go. We're not done by any stretch of the imagination. By the way, some breaking news. The NFL will not hold a supplemental draft this year. Brendan Sorsby's application has been denied. Talk about a man without a country now. Can't go play football in college unless his team decides not to play anybody, because there's going to be teams that don't want to play them. And he cannot enter a supplemental draft. Apparently, through the NFL, they stated that because of the timing in his petition, and this comes from Lawrence Ferenzani, who is the legal counsel, the general counsel for the NFL Management Council, says the sole reason identified in your petition for seeking entry into the supplemental draft are that you have been denied or declared ineligible by the NCAA. And you've exhausted all of your avenues to continue in the NCAA, and you want to now play in the NFL. The petition provides no information regarding the basis for or timing of the NCAA's decision. Public sources, however, indicate that the NCAA issued a determination declaring you permanently ineligible from participation in college athletics based upon a sustained pattern of improper gambling activity during your collegiate career at three different universities. The league does not have the complete record of the NCAA's investigation, and you did not provide any materials with your petition. Available information nonetheless indicates that over the course of your collegiate career, you knowingly engaged in repeated and significant violations of NCAA rules designed to preserve the integrity of the game. Reported conduct includes placing wagers on your own team and teammates to avoid detection, establishing or funding accounts in the names of intermediaries who placed bets on your behalf. Your petition does not address these matters, nor does it demonstrate accountability for your conduct or indicate whether or how you would adhere to the league's rules and policies governing the integrity of the competition here. Instead, even after receiving the notice of the NCAA's decision rescinding your college eligibility in May, you sought to avoid the consequences of that determination through litigation rather than accepting responsibility for your actions. So in other words, go pee up a rope. We're not taking you. Not this year. We're not going to bend over or make rules for you. Ain't happening. You bet on your own team. You bet on your own games. To hell with you. If anybody wants to draft you, great, but that's a strong statement. As Commissioner Goodell has emphasized, participation in the NFL is a privilege that carries with it significant responsibilities, including accountability. By all accounts, you are a talented player with the potential for future success. We encourage you to focus on preparing for possible entry into the draft in 2027. That's as nice as that letter gets. In other words, get the hell away from me. You're not coming here because you've been basically banned for gambling on your own team when you're not even sorry you did it. Get the hell out of here. So Brendan Sorsby, not going to be in a supplemental draft this year. Going to have to sit out.
1: That's funny. And I don't know what mechanisms the NFL has for making someone ineligible to enter their league, but they just canceled the whole supplemental draft.
0: They like, just said, no, we're not going
1: to
0: do it.
1: That's funny to me. They're like, well, we can't let this guy in the league. How do we keep him out? Well, let's just get rid of the whole supplemental draft. That'll work.
0: It's funny because in the beginning, where does it say this? It says, as announced earlier today, the league has elected not to conduct a supplemental draft this year. And they said the league has not conducted such a draft for several years. And prior to submission, the league had no plans to do so this year. And then they read the petition and they went on to say what they said. So in other words, we haven't done it in the last few years. We're not going to make a special exception because you screwed your own eligibility up. Get the hell out of here. It's a very strong statement by the NBA or by the NFL. So, Brendan Sorsby, he's going to be working out and throwing ball at camps and such, I guess, but it is what it is. Not going to be in a supplemental draft. And I'm okay with that. And the NFL, I don't agree with the NFL all the time, but they're right. I mean, all he did was want to argue the point. That's it. You know, I know his, you know, people keep saying, well, he's taking accountability for this. And no, he didn't. Not really. 877-867-1670. You want to give us a shout, please feel free. Talking Giannis, talking Packers, talking Brewers. Brewers, obviously, a big night last night for Woody. He had fantastic stuff going six innings, damn near perfect, and gave up the base knock. But it threw a spectacular game last night. Brewers ended up gutting one out, winning in the 10th inning. You get a sacrifice fly from Ortiz, a pass ball, scored run. Next thing you know, bam, win. That's the way it all went down. So Brewers get a win last night, 2-1. Back at it today. Sproat goes to the hill for the crew tonight. Let's go to the phone calls. Let's talk to Greg listening to us in Marshfield. Greg, how you doing today, man? What's going on?
2: Oh, fabulous. How are you?
0: I'm doing good today, Greg. What's up?
2: Yeah, just talking about Giannis and with Bucks management, I don't think it is a coincidence that his two preferred teams were Boston, Miami, just because they do have a track record of having good management and strong coaches. Yeah, look at how everywhere he's been, it's been just a complete dumpster fire. So, yeah, I don't think it's a coincidence that those are his preferred destinations. I don't think he wanted to be a GM or... But I think he was put in a position where he didn't trust the management that the Bucks had in place.
0: Yeah, I don't know how much he wanted out or how much he had a problem with management or whatever, but I just know that things were not harmonious, and it just didn't look like they were going to win here anytime soon. And they were strapped. And I'll be honest with you, between you, me, and the fence post, I mean, I don't know how much it came down to money, but I get the sense that they didn't want to pay him. They didn't want to pay him the extension. I mean, had it come down to where he could just make more money here and kind of gut it out, maybe you do that for the 257 over four. But I don't think they wanted to pay him either. I don't think they wanted to make him feel at home anymore. There is, because you can't say Jimmy Haslam's cheap, because look at some of the contracts he's given out, which have been ridiculous.
2: Right.
0: So it's not cheap, but I just don't think they wanted to pay him as he began to age. And I think they just said, hey, we see where the league is going. It's going to a younger, faster, up and down the court league. You're not a point guard, even though you want to play point guard. You dictate certain things in this team, and I think we need to go in a different direction. And they made it very clear by sitting him out that they were going to be hell-bent. If you did not give us a firm answer, we're going to hold you out. You're not going to play. We're not going to get you hurt. And we're going to trade you away. And I don't think he liked that either. So finally, it was just the parting of the two people that had, or the two parties that had kind of an angst towards one another after 13 years.
2: Yeah, I think it's going to be very interesting to see if Spoelstra acquiesces to his desire to, you know, not go down in the play in the post, but simply the point, which I think anyone who's a basketball fan can see that where he belongs is not at the point, but down in the blocks, you know, where he can do the most damage.
0: Right. No doubt. Appreciate the phone call, man. He drops off. You get on board. And great to hear from Marshfield, too, by the way. Great to hear from our fans at Marshfield. Love that. 877-867-1670. 877-867-1670. You want to find us? Go ahead. We'd love to hear from you. Again, 877-867-1670. What else do we have here? What are they making an announcement in Appleton or no? In La Crosse? What band is coming? They added a country stage to Oktoberfest. Oh, okay. Grand Union, Nashville Pipeline, they're all going to play there. I like it. So we're looking forward to Oktoberfest this year, too. So somebody just sent me some information. Hey, did you see this? You're going to be out there? We're going to be out there. Hell yeah, we're going to hang out. Looking forward to October. Now I'm really looking forward to Oktoberfest. Always do, though. Always do. 877-867-1670. Hit us up. Text messages. Let's get to those. This one's from Vegas PJ. Not that I really give a pinch or blank either way, but I find it so hypocritical of Goodell and the NFL that they will not allow a supplemental draft for Sorsby. Meanwhile, they are in bed with gambling company sites making multi-millions of dollars off of gambling on the NFL and other sports. Totally hypocritical on the NFL. Also, don't gamble on sports if you are a player. It is, yes, but it's kind of like...
1: I don't think it's hypocritical at all.
0: They sell beer, they sell liquor. Yeah, they sell beer, they sell liquor. I mean, I don't... The bottom line is this. They're taking the sponsorship dollars, but the number one rule is you do not bet on your own sport. You certainly don't bet on your own team, but you don't bet on your own sport. Go bet on the – you got horse racing, you got basketball, you got baseball, you got soccer, all this other stuff. Go bet on that. You're fine. If you bet on that, that's it. Go have – you may run into a gambling addiction, and that's something we'll have to deal with. But go bet on that. Go do that. But you bet on your own sport. That's not the NFL's fault. That's not the NFL's fault. That's the problem. It's like the whole Pete Rose argument. You know, well, like baseball's in bed with betting now. Yeah, they are. So they should automatically let Pete Rose in? No. Eventually, I think he'll get in. But I don't think that because of that. That's why I stood so steadfast. Look, I get it. Pete bet on his own team and he wanted his team to win. I get it. It's the same argument. He never bet against his team. He bet on his own team. But it's still, you cannot bet. Because if you fall behind, say you lose and lose and lose and lose, and now you're already betting on your own team, there are people out there with crooked noses and no necks that can get into you and say, look, we can bust up your knees, or you can start throwing games, or you can start doing things, winking a nod, that may just bend the statistics. We're not telling you to throw the game, but bend the statistics in a direction in which we know we're going to make money. That's what players are talking about. It's not about whether or not you win or lose. It's about whether or not, you know, you're two touchdown passes away from being in the over. And the guys with crooked noses want you to be in the under. And there may be a guy that's on the receiving end that could have a bonus money tied to that catch. And you're throwing away his money too. You can't do it. So I'm not going to criticize the NFL. There's a lot of things I'll criticize the NFL for. This is not one of them.
1: It's like if a doctor was, you know, just popping pills all the time at work.
3: It's like, well, but they prescribe them to other people. It's so hypocritical. They're giving pills to everybody.
1: Right. Yeah, but that's not, grow up. Like, yeah, the league makes a lot of money on gambling sponsorships, and that's how the players get paid. But that doesn't mean they can't be drinking booze on the field, even though the Bud Light commercial comes on during the game.
0: Exactly.
1: Grow up.
0: What else do we have here? This is, who's this from? This is from Mary. Mary E says, do you think Miami's going to offer the contracts to Giannis's brothers? Well, they need to fill out roster spots. Maybe they do. I kind of doubt it, but maybe they do to keep them happy. Maybe that was part of the deal. Who knows? Good question. I'd be somewhat surprised, but Thanasis at least gives you effort. You know, I mean, they both do, don't get me wrong, but Thanasis is at least somewhat exciting to watch. He's a really, really, really, really, really poor man's Darvin Ham. He'd go in, hack the hell out of a few people, maybe get into an argument, get one big dunk, and get the hell out of there. And everybody went crazy because he's Giannis's brother. That was it. All right, let's do this. We're going to take a break. We're going to come back. We got a lot more to get to. Jim Ozarski breaking this all down. As we're in the midst of, post-Giannis, I guess, as we now kind of let all of that sink in. This portion of the program brought to you by our friends at Sobelman's Pub and Grill. Those big brioche bun burgers, they became original back 20-something years ago. 25 years ago, they started serving these things. They've been around 27, but they went from just being a pub to being a bar restaurant. And they started serving the burgers, and then it kind of grew from there. Now they got that big, giant porker sandwich, that thing that looks like an elephant ear, but it's really a pork chop sandwich, all beat up. It's fantastic, though. Served with gravy, even. Great stuff. And they've got, obviously, the Bloody Marys that look like a meal within themselves. They can put everything on them, from a grilled cheese to a chicken. It's just huge. Really cool, but it's a staple in Wisconsin. It's a staple in Milwaukee. 27 years they've been down there on St. Paul Avenue in Milwaukee, and now they've got the other location on William Street in Waukesha. That is Sobelman's. Sobelman's Pub and Grill. Let's all get together.
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13: This was a 13-month trade saga for Giannis and Antetokounmpo and the Milwaukee Bucks. Just to put it plainly, Giannis felt like his time was up with the Bucks. A calendar year ago, the Bucks at every turn did everything they could to try to keep him. They fought this right until the end.
14: Welcome back to the program. That is Shams the Sham giving us all the information, and Brian Windhorst gave us some more detail. There you have it. It is somewhat of a bittersweet day. Giannis, the saga has now come to an end. He has been traded. He's off to the Miami Heat. Everything will become official July 6th. The Bucks will have the 10th and Miami's 13th pick. So the Bucks, in essence, will be making that pick. Plus, they get a group a haul, so to speak, for the for Giannis when it comes to his value and in this deal. Joining us now on the hotline, our guy Jim Ozarski from the Journal Sentinel. Jim, have you slept at all?
15: yeah, a little bit. Yeah, the news broke at about 11 p.m. And, you know, Bill, over at JSOnline.com, I mean, you can tell we were kind of ready for this. But, you know, from a content perspective, as you can imagine, you have your show, your hours, right, at 11 o'clock. 11:30, midnight, not really the best time for an audience.
14: right.
15: So, yeah, trying to work through all that. And, I slept a little bit. Not too bad, though.
14: Let's talk first and foremost just about the trade itself, about what I'm being told. Now, you tell me, is I texted my guy this morning and I said, hey, you know, boy, they got a lot of guys. They didn't get a superstar. But Tyler Hero, a hometown guy, and I was told, don't get too attached to this deal just yet. Maybe like the Bucks have more up their sleeve, they may involve more teams and move more pieces and try to get more in return or more picks. Are you hearing the same thing?
15: Yeah. Look, Tyler is a good player, an all-star, 20-point-per-game scorer. We've seen him be a contributor on two teams that went to the finals in his brief career. The Bucks are not that kind of team right now, Bill, and he's eligible for an extension that can pay him almost $50 million a year after this season. Sure. But again, I don't know if the Bucks are at a point where they're ready to make that kind of financial commitment after just doing this. Mm-hmm. Right. So, yeah, I could see a world where by July 6th, that's what, 11 a.m. July 6th, so it's 13 days and a half hour from now.
14: Right.
15: You know, yeah, maybe Tyler Hero's rerouted to a place that could better suits his needs in terms of a contract and suits a team that may be a little closer to contending than the Bucks are.
14: So, overall, do you like the deal?
15: Yeah, look, the Bucks, I think, wanted to get a lot, right, Bill? And we've talked about this for weeks and weeks now about what would they be looking for. And it was going to be a lot of draft capital and a lot of players. And they've checked those boxes. You know, they've replenished some of these draft picks that they still owe for Jrue Holiday and Damian Lillard. And they've got really, you know, Kasper Sjakicunas is 20 years old. He was a first round pick last year. Kelel Ware is 22 years old. He was a first round pick 2 years ago. So in reality, Bill, like now you add in these two firsts this year, you know, they got four lottery picks or maybe just outside of the lottery in Yakachunas's case. And at one point, Bill, if you remember kind of the mock drafts out of Illinois, people thought he'd be a lottery pick and he quote unquote fell right to Miami. So, mm-hmm. I think that the Bucks have sort of rebooted, rebuilt on the fly and, got a ton, right? And especially if they trade Tyler Hero, maybe they'll trade Jaime Jaquez. Maybe Kyle Kuzma is somehow looped into a deal here where, you know, the ledger turns into three or four players went out from the Bucks and, you know, five to six plus five to six draft picks came in. And yeah, so I think they kind of accomplished the mission in that way, Bill. In restocking the war chest and getting really younger and, you know, getting some players that they can develop and see if they can find their next superstar.
14: So I don't want to jump too far ahead, but obviously tonight we get round one of the NBA draft. The kid out of Arizona, the shooting guard, was it Braden Burris?
15: I believe Arizona.
14: He's a guy that keeps coming up with the Milwaukee Bucks, attached to the Bucks. Is that a guy that you know, that obviously they haven't had that consistent outside shooter for a long, long time. Is that a guy that if they indeed draft him, that you can suddenly start to look and say, okay, between him and whoever else they end up picking at 13, that you can build around, that these guys are like kind of the real deal, so to speak?
15: You know, that's the question here, Bill, right? Look, John Horst, we know that actually even John Hammond's last few drafts, dating back to Giannis, not great. However, they have not had a lottery pick since Thon Maker. That was 10 years ago. And the Bucks, even though that was a lottery pick in 16, they were still trying to figure out how to build around Giannis. I mean, we think of Giannis now as who he is. Back then, you know, Thon Maker kind of made sense as they're trying to figure out other bigs to play around Chris Middleton and Giannis, right? So, you know, we don't know what John Horst is like and his staff in terms of scouting a 10th and a 13th pick. You mentioned Burry specifically. I have a hard time going with a player because 10 and 13 are still far enough down. You don't really know who will be there, right? Or if the team trades up into it and because they want that guy. But I would say, broadly speaking, Bill, they'll probably get a guard because it's a guard-heavy draft, particularly in that 5 to 15 range. And it just makes sense, right? They haven't had point guard depth in a long time. Is there some scoring there? This kind of goes to the Tyler Hero question. You know, Yakachunas is a guard. Ryan Rollins is a guard, right? Like, so AJ Green is still on the team as we speak. So, yeah, I think a guard is in play, but they've got to get a couple guys who are going to be real players for them. I don't know if they can or should take the quote unquote big swing. Maybe you have to. Maybe there'll be a toolsy guy that's 19 and it's too enticing. You have to do it. But I don't know, Bill. I feel like with Taylor Jenkins and a coaching staff that's got a heavy developmental background, I don't know. I think a higher floor pick might not be the worst thing, right? This mm-hmm. team wants to win in a year or two. I don't know. Maybe they split the difference. Maybe there's a high floor guy and then a really high ceiling guy at 10 and 13. But to your overall point, though, yeah. Picking someone who fills some needs and can be solid right away, Bill. I don't think you can pick a guy who's going to sit on the bench for a year or two. So whoever that may be, I think they've just got to identify it and make that pick.
14: Correct me if I'm wrong, Giannis's brothers no longer have jobs with the Milwaukee Bucks.
15: Thanasis Adetokounmpo is an unrestricted free agent, so he's go wherever any team would sign him. And Alex Adetokounmpo was on a two-way deal. The Bucks hold, because of that, they hold his rights. He's a restricted free agent. It would be up to the team to either tender him a qualifying offer or re-sign. So, that's the minutia of it, Bill. But, yeah, I would say right now Thanasis and Alex are free to sign elsewhere. Or
14: yes.
15: The Bucks, of course, could bring him back.
14: So you've got, in essence, a couple of roster spots that are now available in that sense as well.
15: Yes.
14: Okay. Yeah, just to make sure.
15: Is their lone. Yeah, he was their lone sort of unrestricted free agent. The roster's kind of jammed up right now, Bill, with a lot of player options. Usman Jang's a restricted free agent they have to make a decision on. Andre Jackson has a team option. So, yeah, well, there's a lot of guys right now. Officially, of course. This will all get sorted out by June 29th for a lot of these options.
14: Let's do that. We'll take a break. We'll come back. And then there's other aspects of this that I want to get into, obviously. And we'll talk a little bit about legacy and such when we return. We're talking with Jim Ozarski of the Journal Sentinel, and gracious enough on a very long night to stay with us for a couple of segments to talk about the trade that has happened. Giannis is no longer a Milwaukee Buck. He is off to South Beach. We're going to go ahead and take a quick break. Want to remind you that the Big Units Foundation Conversations for a Cause is taking place Thursday night, September 10th. Pat Murphy is our guest. We're looking forward to this, and hopefully you are as well. It's from 5 to 9. It's going to be the River Club of Mequon. 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
0: I'm meteorologist Paul Trombley with your updated forecast. Slight chance of thunderstorms this afternoon. Otherwise, sunshine mixed with clouds at times. Daytime highs approaching 79. South winds 5 to 10 miles per hour. Thunderstorms likely tonight. Lows level off around 60. Cloudy skies expected. Cloudy skies with a few peaks of sun tomorrow. Chance of thunderstorms. Highs level off around 76. That's the latest forecast on Sports Talk 105.1. Right now, it's 75 degrees.
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2: Looking back on where the Bucks were in February and where they are right now, I mean, they did really well for themselves. Like, really well. This was not the package that was offered back in February. This is a team that had only Giannis on their roster. He's the only player that was drafted in the first round on their roster. Now they have the 13th pick. They've got the 10th pick also. They've got two future picks. They've got some nice young players to build around, and I think it gives both teams a sense of direction as far as where they're going to go with this offseason here.
14: Welcome back to the program. Giannis is gone. Life after begins. This portion of the program brought to you by our friends at Home Field Pub and Social. That is the new official home of the Green and Gold Post Game Show. We're located in Titletown. It's after every Packers home game this year. We can't wait. If you're looking to go watch, whether it's Bucks basketball, Packers football, Brewers baseball, World Cup, you name it, they've got it. And they've got the simulators, the swing suites and such to go along with it. It's just a fun night out. Go to Home Field Pub and Social, not to mention the good food. But we're going to be there after every Packers home game this year for the Green and Gold Post Game Show. And it's the restaurant, the Top Golf, right there on Lombardi Avenue in Titletown. That is Home Field Pub and Social. And we're looking forward to it. Really looking forward to it this year. Joining us on the hotline is our guy Jim Ozarski from the Journal Sentinel covering the Milwaukee Bucks. Going to be there for round one and two of the NBA draft tonight and tomorrow night. So, Jim, now that Giannis is gone, and we don't know what the full construct of the roster is going to look like, but my assumption is they're eventually going to have quite a bit of money to spend. Correct?
15: I mean, they could. Look, they're subtracting $58 million currently. Bobby Portis, is part of this deal as well. The championship team is now completely gone 5 years out, Bill. That's like $72 million. Tyler Hero's making 33, and these other guys, So there's definitely some money. They were already over the cap. I don't know in front of me, Bill, if this gets them under the cap currently. But they definitely have a lot of guys, as we said last segment. So, yeah, there's some finagling and some moving around that they're going to have to do just to get to 15 guaranteed contracts. So, yeah, we'll see if they're a cap space team or not. But, Bill, they are set up now going forward, however, with not having to pay Bobby Portis $14 million, not having to pay Giannis anywhere from $60 to $70 million in the next 4 years. Yeah, they'll have some flexibility for sure.
14: So, yeah, the Bucks were $50 million over the cap, at least if you go by some of the contract sites that are out there. So we know that they had some money that they needed to kind of shed, so to speak, and that's exactly what they did. So now, like you said, Tyler Hero making 33, Jacquez Jr. making just about $6 million a year and kind of going from there. So it's not massive money that they took on. So my next question is, as we look back at the legacy of Giannis, we know that things didn't necessarily end rosy because they wanted a championship, didn't get it. Giannis sat out the entire end of the season because they wanted him to make sure that he was healthy. He was not happy with that. Some of the things that you hear behind closed doors, there's some people that weren't happy with the way things are being run, and Peter Fagan basically being told, time for you to go. So where is this franchise at now, if you had to guess?
15: Yeah, so it's kind of two questions there, Bill. Like, Legacy-wise, look, again, next month, a couple weeks from now, it's 5 years of the title, which was 50 years from the last Bucks won. That's a hell of a legacy for any player, let alone, I mean, Giannis is one of the greatest of all time. and he owns every record in the book other than three-pointers. All the MVPs, you know, an NBA Cup, I mean, the two banners, all the stuff, Bill. Like, I think even though, to your point, it ended, as many of these sports relationships do, with hurt feelings and some bitterness, I don't think that's going to last. You know, I think fans will get over it. I do think the organization will get over it. Whatever hard feelings Giannis has, he'll get over it because he loves the city, Bill. We know this.
4: Right.
15: That's not a question. So I think, I don't think there's going to be the long thaw that we've seen with Brett Favre, that maybe we'll see with Aaron Rodgers. You know, even Paul Mahler is still going on, right? Like, I don't think we're going to see that. Now, to your point of where's the organization going forward, it's a good question. This is brand new. You know, the Bucks have been a team built around Giannis for a decade. And that's, on one hand, amazing, and what every pro sports team, especially one in Milwaukee, wants and hopes for. So, yeah, it's the unknown, and it can be a little scary in terms of if you're a fan, right? And you're wondering, are we going to have to wait another 50 years? Will we ever get a guy like that again? Those are legitimate questions. And I think even if this turns into the Don Nelson Bucks and they find their Marcus Johnson or their Sidney Moncrief and it's an exciting team to watch, that'll be great, you know. But unless they win again, you know, that will further cement Giannis's legacy and that championship team's legacy. And yeah, you're right. Going forward, it's a question mark. It's unknown. But, Bill, you've been doing this a long time. You know this. Everyone loves the backup quarterback, the number three wide receiver, the triple-A prospect, right? Like, it's just a matter of time before Bucks fans wrap their arms around all these 19- and 20-year-olds and really hope, and the hope of what could be, because they've actually seen it work, right, with Giannis and Chris. They've seen that just recently. You know, I think hope is what's going to lead the Bucks forward. But Giannis's legacy is cemented, and I don't think anything's really going to take away from that, despite the bitter feelings right now.
4: Yeah, there's no ill will towards Giannis. I mean, the only thing, and I've said this before, is it's tough to say I want the team around me, I want to compete for a championship, and yet you take a ton of money. And if Giannis wanted to stay and truly wanted to stay, he could have said, hey, you know, pay me 50, 60, 80 million less, whatever it is. Don't give me the 257. Give me 200 or give me 175. And could have very easily stayed in Milwaukee and said, hey, let's take that extra money. Let's run it back and see what we can put around me. So, it you know, because people are looking for somebody to blame. Like, they're pissed off at Horst. They're pissed off at Haslam. You know, whatever.
15: Right.
4: This is a mutual parting of the ways, in my opinion, correct?
15: Yeah, it is. And look, when no one is a villain, that means there's no heroes, right? And so
4: right.
15: I think both parties tried their best, Bill, to operate in the gray, right? Giannis was not going to ask for a trade publicly. You know, the Bucks messaged out early that, you know, he'll either extend or be traded, but they didn't really come out and say, well, he doesn't want to sign an extension, or he's making things difficult, or, you know, he didn't limit them to one team, Bill. There were several teams. It came down to Boston and Miami, but there were other teams he would have been interested in playing for and extending with. He didn't jam up the organization in that way. So, yeah, it makes sense. Look, from a basketball perspective, Bill, they're a worse team. They traded, you know, a guy who could win the MVP next year. He's a top five player in the league. You can't win a title really without that guy, you know. So, yeah, the Bucks are a worse team. They traded the guy. Fans are going to feel bad about that. They're going to be angry about that. But, yeah, I think this was more of a, okay, we're both kind of tired of each other. And, you know, I think they found a resolution. You played that cut for Bobby Marks that I think clearly they both can live with.
4: So now Taylor Jenkins comes in and he's got this team that he was probably told, chances are you're not going to have Giannis. Give me your thoughts on the head coach as a guy that can, like you say, mold the talent, groom the talent, and get them ready to be complete NBA players.
15: Yeah, I mean, and look, I know Jimmy Haslam stepping out in a way on May 8th with the draft day deadline. Look, A, it made sense because you want another first-round pick in this draft. But part of that was to give their new head coach a direction and to not have lingering questions and, you know, well, we don't know what your team's going to look like, Taylor. Like, how, you know, plan for these separate things. So, yeah, Taylor coached Giannis in an MVP year. Any head coach in the league would love to have a guy who could win you the MVP, right?
4: Right.
15: But in this other scenario, though, Bill, maybe the roster looks different between this conversation and July 6th, but they kind of know where they're going. Try hard, play defense, shoot a lot of threes. It's going to look a lot like Bud, to be honest. But Taylor knows where he's going with that. He knows, even if Miles Turner sticks around, you know, he knows Miles' skill set and what you could do around that, right? Like, so, yeah, Bill, this was important for Taylor and to really reset the team, you know, 100%.
4: Real quick, before I let you go, now, I kind of get the sense there's going to be a couple of guys that are no longer with this team, even though they're included in this trade. But talent-wise, did this team, I'm not going to say that they get better, but do they have more depth? They certainly have more youth. They have speed. Do they have anything that you can hang on to go looking in the next season going, okay, this is what I want to pay attention to because this, I believe, can get better and really kind of then propel this team into years to come?
15: Yeah, that's exactly it, Bill. It's the unknown. You know, we saw Ryan Rollins in a role last year, but various roles. I mean, there was one point he was flirting with 50, 40, 90 average of 20 points a game. Like, could he do that again? You know, when he's the focal point. Is he a focal point? I don't know. Kasper Siakouchounis, he didn't play as a 19-year-old in Miami. What is he? Kelo Ware, there's a little more of a track record on him. You know, that his skill set, I think, will be up to Taylor Jenkins to tap into. Can they get that guy to kind of bring that effort and energy on a nightly basis, you know, and maybe he will because the pressure is going to be different in Milwaukee than it was in Miami. And maybe he'll be able to play through mistakes that he made that Eric Spoelstra just frankly didn't have the time for. You know, you've got these two draft picks. They're going to, you know, even if they're high floor guys like we talked about last segment, Bill, you know, they could look. Brandon Jennings scored 55, right, his rookie year. I don't know. Like maybe there's those highlights. So yeah, I think that's what you look forward to is the potential of high end talent. That frankly, Bill, this team is. It's the reason we're having this conversation.
4: Yeah,
15: that high end that they had got older, got more injured, and couldn't turn it around. Now they're on the other side of it. Now they're hoping to find it and show it and develop it. I think that's what they're going to hang on to, and that's hopefully what Bucks fans, they hope.
4: Jim, great stuff. We'll get you back in next week after the draft is all culminated and kind of see where things go, because I get the sense that this is not necessarily done. And we may even see more moves coming up later on tonight if it involves draft picks. So good stuff as always, pal. We appreciate it, and we'll talk again next week, okay?
15: All right. Speak soon, Bill.
4: Bye. There you go. Jim Ozarski of the Journal Sentinel joining us for a couple of minutes on the hotline. Always appreciate Jim's thought and spending a couple of segments with us. We certainly do appreciate that. Hey, tomorrow night, cross your fingers, you got Almighty Vinyl is supposed to take the stage tomorrow night. The Cherry Pie and Bella Kane both rained out in back-to-back weeks at Wednesday Night Live. It's been some inclement weather. Tomorrow night, we'll see. Hopefully the weather holds out and Almighty Vinyl can take the stage. It'll be a good time tomorrow. Tomorrow night, we'll see. Hopefully the weather holds out and Almighty Vinyl can take the stage. It'll be a good time tomorrow night. Tomorrow night out of the Wisconsin

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Welcome in. Bill Michaels Show. Final segment before we get out of here. It's brought to you by our friends over there at Buzzard Billy's. Tonight, sit back, relax, watch a Brewers game, maybe stop in, get yourself some of that Wisconsin beer cheese soup, feel good, some stick-to-your-rib stuff. Who knows, maybe upstairs you venture for a beverage or two, but hopefully the Brewers get themselves a win. Or you're going to sit down tonight and watch the NBA draft. They're probably going to have it on the screens this evening on Pearl Street in La Crosse, Wisconsin. Buzzard Billy's opened back in 1997. It was formerly that 1860s old brick hotel, beautiful old building, and the Starlight Lounge upstairs take you back to the 50s, that 50-style cocktail lounge. Both places are fantastic. They're in the one, then they're together in one building. Buzzard Billy's downstairs, Starlight Lounge upstairs. They are good to go. Good to go out there on Pearl Street in La Crosse, Wisconsin. Pretty much wrapping it up. You got Brewers back at it tonight. Sproat goes to the hill tonight for the crew. Lodolo goes for the Reds. In the meantime, you've got the Pirates. They are hosting the Mariners this evening. And you got the

0: Cubs on the road. They're taking on the Mets. Cabrera against Senga tonight. And then you've got also in action, where's St. Louis? St. Louis is at home, I think. Yeah, they're taking on the Diamondbacks tonight. St. Louis is at home taking on the Diamondbacks tonight. So at Busch Stadium down in St. Louis. So all of that going on in the National League Central. And hopefully the Brewers get themselves win number two in this three-game series, win the series. And then the following day, the Wednesday, you go for the sweep, which would be absolutely fantastic. So it is now life after Giannis, as Giannis is off to to Miami to kind of enjoy the heat and the humidity and everything else that they have to offer. We'll wait and see how things pan out tonight. I would stay close to whatever it is you monitor, because it would not surprise me if the Bucks make yet another move before tonight culminates. So kind of hang out for that as well. Anything else, Grant, that we missed today before we get out of here?
1: Nothing that we missed, but something that I was just going to throw in there as you were wrapping up talking. And lost in it all, the draft is tonight. And the Bucks have two picks
0: by the way,
1: lottery.
0: Yeah.
1: So, I'm doing my best to know a couple of these players. But, Bill, you know me. I'm not an NFL draft nerd. I don't know NBA draft process.
0: Right.
1: I haven't had to pay attention to a lottery pick since... What, Thon Maker? Was that the last time they were in the lottery?
0: Right, the last time they were in the lottery,
1: The last time the Bucks were in the lottery, I was working a summer job mowing lawns, listening to you. I remember listening to you talk about the Thon Maker trade.
0: And so it's Thon Maker.
1: I remember you and Radio Joe like, I guess.
0: Yeah, okay, well. Here it is. Here's what his potential is.
1: Yeah.
0: And, you know, as we always say, potential is such an incredibly ugly word, because if it's never realized, then it's considered bust. And Thon Maker really never amounted to much. So
1: an interesting player. I kind of hope they take two guys tonight. I know the some people have said, well, they could take those picks and move up. I kind of hope they just as many young guys as possible, man. You know what I mean? I mm-hmm. don't think the odds are that you're going to jump up and get the next super duper star. You just want to accumulate as many young, talented players as possible and see who hits. So I don't know which players those are, but I want them to take two guys in the lottery tonight, not jump up for one.
0: Yep. We'll figure it out tomorrow, and we'll kind of look back at it and see if it comes to something. And we'll see. We'll see before it's all said and done.
1: It was a good run with Giannis.
0: Yeah. I mean, exactly.
1: If when they drafted Giannis and... 2013, if I would have told you that he'd be here 13 years, they'd win a title, multiple MVPs, you'd have taken that. I would have taken that.
0: I absolutely would agree.
1: Sad to see him go, but heck of a run.
0: Yep, no doubt. So that is going to do it for us today. Hopefully you enjoyed it. We'll break it all back down again tomorrow. Hopefully the Brewers get a win tonight, and we shall discuss. Until then, it is time for us to go. Till we talk 20 hours from now, have a going.

0: 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And here's what you need to know.
1: At the World Cup, Portugal has just defeated Uzbekistan 5-0 behind two goals from you-know-who.
2: Bruno Fernandes. Neto sprinting down the right. Ronaldo through the middle. It's Cristiano Ronaldo for Portugal. It's 3-0. And Ronaldo strikes again.
1: The call on Fox and the NBA, the Portland Trail Blazers are hiring Minnesota Timberwolves assistant coach Mike Anori as their new head coach, but the story here, his contract terms. The Athletic reports it's just a one-year deal with team options for each of the following two seasons. The NFL is declining to hold a supplemental draft this summer, meaning that former Texas Tech quarterback Brendan Sorsby will not be able to enter the NFL this year. Instead, Sorsby must wait until the 2027 NFL Draft. I'm Isaac Lowenkron.
0: Portions of the show are recorded. You want winners? He went 0-for-14 picking bowl games.
3: God bless football.
0: You want hot takes? He said Patrick Mahomes would be a disaster.
3: Really?
0: You want baseball news? He doesn't even know who Kyle Tucker is.
3: Oh, okay.
0: In his personal record book, Kevin Durant hasn't won a ring yet.
3: I'm just telling you that's what he's doing.
0: You're listening to the man who made falling upwards an art form.
3: It's crazy.
0: This is Stu Gotts and Company, live.
4: Job, hauling items for the mob.
3: A big day in South Florida sports, a big day for our friend Israel Gutierrez. As me and Taylor, as Knick fans, sit back and watch what the rest of the NBA is doing to catch up with the world champion New York Knicks. Taylor, how are you feeling today? You're enjoying watching the other team scramble to play catch up with us? It's nice, right?
5: When you said there was a big story, I thought you meant Mo Diawara coming back to the Knicks. Big deal getting him back. Was a restricted free agent. Really need that depth piece.
3: Yes. Wyndham Clark, two-time U.S. Open champion, going to join us in about 15 minutes. Very much looking forward to that. I am all over this World Cup. I had Portugal. They win 5-0. I had a -2.5 goals, and I had Ronaldo to score an anytime goal. How about that?
6: You are on fire.
3: And now I'm heavy on Harry Kane in the next match.
6: Harry Kane.
3: God, I love soccer. Izzy, this is a big day. You wanted Giannis. You got Giannis. I can't believe I woke up this morning and Giannis chose, Milwaukee chose Miami's package of players, of stuff, as opposed to what Boston was offering. The other thing that amazed me about all of this is Boston, as they are presently put together, are the favorites to make it out of the Eastern Conference on all the sports books right now. But Izzy, your thoughts on Giannis, now a member of the Miami Heat.
6: Oh, man, what a time, Stu. You know what I kind of knew about? It was yesterday. It says here 21 hours ago, so figure out whatever that time that was, where Giannis put out a post on Instagram where he said, God, I trusted you at the beginning, and I will continue to trust you throughout, and it's prayer hands and the 100 emoji, and to me, that felt like a Heat message.
3: Nice of him to say that to Jalen Brunson. I mean,
6: to me, I don't think he's putting that out there if he's got to go spend all his winters in Boston for the next 5 or 6 years. And so I was like, you know what? This feels like a Miami Heat announcement coming up. But it is interesting, Stu, to watch and listen to all the reactions. I'm glad we had a little time to sort of soak it all in, because it feels like people are just dismissing what kind of move this is.
3: Mm-hmm.
6: Because let me just say this. This is the second most accomplished player that the Miami Heat have acquired.
3: Right.
6: Other than Shaq. That means more than LeBron James. You remember LeBron James came here with a couple MVPs, yep, but no championships.
3: Yes, Giannis comes here with, I think, two MVPs. And a title.
6: And a title, yeah, and a DPOY. And
3: yes,
6: when you talk about accomplished players, like, he knows how to win. And so, yeah, you pair him with anybody that's an all-star, but with Bam Adebayo, you're talking about a guy in Giannis who the last 3 years has averaged 30 points a game, and those weren't his MVP seasons.
3: Correct.
6: Okay? So the idea that people are just poo-pooing or dismissing Giannis as, oh, in addition to that's going to make them a decent team. No. They're going to be a great regular season team. Mm-hmm. We haven't even seen what the roster looks like. If we think that Pat Riley is sitting there saying, hey, I got this whale, we're done with transactions
3: he's
6: now.
3: He's just getting started, right?
6: Of course he is. Yes. You know he's got LeBron on the phone. You know he's got other people discussing, hey, do you want to come over here? Klay Thompson, a four-time champion, is all of a sudden somebody that you think of when you need spacers and shooters. So, yes, the Giannis acquisition is absolutely huge. And in terms of what Miami can do next year, when you say, hey, are they contenders next year?
3: Mm-hmm.
6: First of all, Stu, when you make these types of move,
3: yep,
6: you tell me the first one, the first one that comes to mind, because there really only is one, where this type of move is made and the championship was won the very next year.
3: I mean, it felt like that when they landed LeBron. They didn't win it the next year. It took them 2 years to win that first title. They won back-to-back and then lost in his fourth season. Moses Malone?
6: Kevin Garnett.
3: Okay.
6: Kevin Garnett, yeah, said that. So almost 20 years ago, right? And that was one of those where it was Kevin Garnett, Ray Allen, sort of a perfect fit, you know, sure, with Doc Rivers there. Mm-hmm. But I don't expect the Miami Heat to win a championship next year,
3: right,
6: because that's just not the way these things happen. But will they be contenders? Absolutely. What's up, Taylor?
5: And Izzy, I think the Knicks kind of proved it this year where in that Eastern Conference, if you just get a team that you feel pretty confident about and then they find something once the playoff starts and they can kind of go on their run, like there's no really overwhelming team in the East, even with the Knicks bringing back their starting five. You're looking at the East. It's the Cavaliers. It's the Pistons. It's the Celtics. The Celtics still have moves to make. Like, I do think the to play devil's advocate for a bit, because mm-hmm, I am part of the group. I'm going to put my hand up and say I'm part of the group that's poo-pooing this a little, saying I'm not sure this is really the needle mover that some people are saying it is. But I do think the Eastern Conference is there for the taking, and starting a team building through Giannis and Bam Adebayo is about as good a duo as you could get in this modern NBA.
6: Yeah, because people are doing the thing where you're just like, well, look who we had around him in Milwaukee and what could he do, you know, after 2021. And it's just like, it's a whole different animal. You're talking about a different franchise. You're talking about different coaches. You're talking about different approaches to everything. And please, I don't want to hear from the folks who are saying Giannis has another year or two good years left in him. Stop it.
3: Like, right,
6: we are existing in an era where age is no longer a limitation the way it used to be.
3: Mm-hmm.
6: Okay. And so if you look at his history of games played, he's played a good percentage of his games throughout up until last year.
3: Right.
6: So to just assume he's going to fall off, and what does that look like? Maybe he's only averaged 25 and 10. To assume to fall off at age 31, 32 is a ridiculous conversation. And if your team, whoever I'm talking to here, your team would have gotten him, you wouldn't be saying these things, to be honest.
3: No.
5: I think the most underrated aspect in this, and if I were looking at it from a glass half full Heat perspective, Spo to me is the best coach in the NBA. And if you give Spo the pieces that are maybe a questionable fit with the spacing that comes with having Giannis and Bam kind of occupying the same space, I do trust that Spo is the best person to maximize the talent you have.
3: He maximized Jimmy Butler. I mean, people laughed at the notion that Jimmy Butler could be the best player on your team and that team would go to the NBA Finals. Spo did it twice with Jimmy Butler.
6: Yeah. I mean, and so this is what makes it sort of laughable to me. So for those who are hyper analyzing the Heat's chances immediately and saying, okay, this, again, we don't know what the roster looks like. We don't know what Giannis is going to look like. We don't know what this defense is going to look like, because let's just say Andrew Wiggins does come back. You're talking about a front court of Wiggins, Bam, and Giannis, all three of them any given year, first team NBA all defense type of players. Like, you could be in a situation where you have the most dominant defense in the league and maybe you're not worried that much about 3-point shooting. I will say, obviously, if we're just going to analyze next year's roster, yes, they do need somebody that can create off the dribble a little bit more, because if there is a close game and you've got Giannis as your main creator, there are ways to work around that as a defense, or to get around that as a defense. So they probably need somebody else. But again, you don't need a superstar. You don't need a multiple-time all-star. You just need somebody to create, somebody like a Chris Middleton did with Giannis back a few years ago.
3: If there is a duo to kind of figure this out and piece it together, I trust the duo of Eric Spoelstra and Pat Riley. They have done this before. They know what they're doing. Riley is as good as anyone, and Spo is the best coach in the NBA. And I woke up this morning, I got to tell you, Izzy, because Pat Riley, and I will forever be grateful for what he did for the New York Knicks, but then he came down here. and he took over the Heat, and he made them relevant instantly. And I have learned to love Pat Riley over my years down here, because he's been so good to me, so good to our show, and so good for the market in general, that I felt good for Pat Riley, because so many people, including Heat fans, questioned Riley, wanted him out, wanted him to retire, said he lost his touch, and Riley gets Giannis today. And he gets him, and the Celtics don't, which makes it even better for Heat fans and for Pat Riley.
6: And the Celtics now have to deal with probably an upset Jaylen Brown, right? That locker room is probably not going to be as harmonious as it was in the past.
3: Right.
6: So, yeah, I think Pat Riley's pretty happy. I think it's great for Pat because, man, I did not want to sit here and see him have to put together some potpourri plate of players if he didn't get Giannis and be like, hey, this is what I'm going with here.
3: Yep.
6: In the meantime, now, what is more likely? Obviously, he didn't strike out. He caught his whale. And now there's the possibility of, according to Barry Jackson, you can't rule it out, LeBron James coming back home and taking that key that was left under the mat. So now, all of a sudden, 2 weeks ago, Pat Riley washed. Today, Pat Riley can do anything.
3: Yes, that's Dwayne Wade's key, though, right?
6: I mean, just put a little piece of tape over it. Put LBJ right there. Nobody's going to know the difference.
5: We're coming off a finals appearance with the Knicks, where I granted Stu Gotts his Knicks fandom card back.
3: Yeah.
5: After he took off 20 years,
3: and I said, Riley,
5: and he came to me before the finals, and he said, Taylor, I really like to be aboard this Knicks bandwagon for the finals. I didn't know Luke Kornet was a Knick, and now he's a Spur. But I said, Stu, because you came to me so graciously, here's your Knick fandom card back. I put it right in his wallet between all those $100 bills.
3: Very nice. Yeah.
5: And now I hear him waxing poetically to
3: him.
5: Pat Riley with this soliloquy of a love letter.
6: To be the
3: Listen, man.
5: I'm going right back in that studio and taking that Knicks card back.
3: Go ahead. There's a lot more hundreds in here because I'm dominating soccer gambling. I mean, but you can have it back. I love Riley. What do you want from me? I mean, that man left LA and he came to coach the New York Knicks and made us relevant for a decade.
6: You can keep the card. Can I have some of those hundreds?
3: I do think the Jaylen Brown piece of this happens to be the most interesting part of it. We'll see what happens. The draft is tonight. Will he get traded? Will he stay? But I do find it funny, Izzy, that they are the favorites to come out of the East. I know Jaylen Brown is upset. I know he wants to be a number one. He fancies himself as a number one. But what do you think the Celtics do now here with Jaylen Brown? They could resign him. 2-year max deal, $140+ million if they wanted to. I suspect Jaylen doesn't want that, though.
6: You know, once you've made that decision that your core or whatever you've got going right now isn't good enough, it feels like you have to continue to follow through with that.
3: Mm-hmm.
6: And it seems like they've made that decision, right? Because they were in on the Giannis stuff. They saw what happened at the end of that first round, in that first round of the playoffs. And it feels like, hey, if I'm going to keep up with the Knicks, and in this case, if I'm going to make sure that the Heat stay beneath me, then I've got to do something to improve. And it feels like that has to be the move at this point, right?
3: Yes.
6: Because unless you just change course entirely and say, okay, we'll trade Jason Tatum and Jaylen Brown will be happy, that's not the reason to make that trade, right? You're going to trade away the guy that you think is less valuable to you. And people have that debate. Like, some people think Jaylen Brown is the better player of the two. He did win the finals MVP and has been there for huge moments as well. So I think they have to move him, Stu. Like, I don't think you can stay with somebody as vocal and just, you know, stands up for himself the way Jaylen Brown does.
3: Yes.
6: I just don't think it's going to work well if he is unhappy. Now, he could come back and shock all of us and say, no, I'm good. Everybody's got, it's Giannis. He's won MVPs. I haven't. I'm okay being involved in that trade talk and then everything's harmonious again, but I doubt it.
3: What Milwaukee told you was they don't think Jaylen Brown is capable of being a number one guy who could take a team to an NBA championship.
6: And
3: right?
6: in theory, or at least according to some reports, that is what the Milwaukee Bucks thought as well. Hey, if we get Jaylen Brown, is he going to get us a championship like Giannis? Probably not.
3: Right.
6: Is he going to be a disgruntled star when his contract is expiring? That's even more likely than the other. So let's not go with the big name. Let's go with all the assets and see if we can rebuild that way.
3: Mm-hmm.
5: Izzy, what do you think is the better duo entering next season, Bam Adebayo and Giannis, or Jason Tatum and Hugo Gonzalez?
3: By the way, Taylor said earlier on the podcast that Hugo Gonzalez better turn into something close to Bob Cousy.
6: I mean,
3: if that's what kept them from getting Giannis, he needs to be Bob Cousy.
6: He's got to be better than Cousy. He's got to be Havlicek.
5: They also mentioned Baylor Shireman's name in the report, and I'm looking at him like, what is the best case scenario for Baylor Shireman's career? He ends up being like the seventh or eighth best guy on a championship team. Even that seems like it's a bit of a stretch.
6: Yeah. So this is from Bill Simmons' podcast, which Taylor texted me yesterday. He said, I'm just going to say, I would be absolutely shocked if Hugo is thrown into any Giannis trade offer. The entire organization is all in on him. Stevens probably the most. They could not be higher on him. I genuinely don't believe he's involved. I guess we'll see. Well, we'll see. He wasn't involved because they didn't get him. Mm. Hugo Gonzalez's stats for last year, 3.9 points, 3.3 rebounds, 0.5 assists. Granted, he's only 20 years old. But I don't think he's the reason you stay away from Giannis. Mm-hmm.
5: They're saying the Celtics couldn't be higher on him. If I know a way you could be higher on him, playing him more than 19 minutes in that series against the 76ers total. That went seven games.
7: Yes, total I'm coming around. Minutes. By the way, when his career is over, his jersey better be hanging right next to Bob Cousy's. Otherwise, this wasn't worth it. He had a chance to get Giannis and match him up with Jason Tatum.
6: Oh, my goodness. The amount of minutes Hugo Gonzalez is going to get next year. It is
7: what,
6: so
7: just
6: funny.
7: To prove to everyone how good he is?
6: Yes. Brad Stevens, it's like an edict on the organization. Hey, 40 minutes a game for this guy.
7: But you expect Jaylen Brown to not be a Celtic by the end of tonight or tomorrow, right?
6: I feel like, you know, the timing on these things are so many different rules. I feel like at some point, yes, something will be agreed upon for him to go elsewhere. I think it's intriguing, right? So we're past the Giannis stuff. Now what's going to happen? What are the domino effects from that? And that has to be the largest one. You know, if Jaylen Brown finds a way to, you know, your scariest team, Atlanta, is that a team that all of a sudden is, you know, a top two or three team in the Eastern Conference? It really just does depend on your opinion on Jaylen Brown. I don't think he is that type of player where if he's your number two, you are automatically a championship contender. I think it's a lot depends on style, depends on what kind of season he has individually, but it doesn't quite move the needle quite like Giannis. But I think if Jaylen lands on the right team, I think we're looking at it like, okay, he ended up in a really good place.
5: Izzy, from the Celtics perspective though, now the tables have kind of turned on them where you're not going to be getting a superstar back for Jaylen Brown, right?
6: That's exactly right. Like, so they were involved, you know, according to reports, and it was a obvious superstar for superstar trade. Now you immediately turn into the team that's trying to unload a superstar, and you're never going to get something great in return. And right. So, especially if you're doing it in a pressurized situation, because he's unhappy and because you failed on your first attempt, you're not going to get the type of value you're expecting.
7: Tom Haberstroh was on the podcast to Gotts & Company earlier, the show before the show, and he said Houston is poised to make a run at Jaylen Brown because they have the assets.
6: Yeah.
7: Maybe Durant.
6: I've been huge on the Rockets moving off of Alperen Şengün, and I know a lot of people are going to say, what are you, crazy baby Joker, whatever. He slows them down a lot.
7: Right.
6: I just don't think he's the great pairing for what they're doing. And so if you're saying, hey, I'm going to switch a little bit of my approach and bring in Jaylen Brown and give up on, you know, an all-star big man in Alperen Şengün and send him to Boston, that's the move I'd be in on, because I think both teams can deal with, you know, with what they're getting there.
7: Don't you think there's a part of Jaylen Brown he might say to himself after talking to Brad Stevens, and this is part of the job, he knows it's a business, Jaylen Brown does. And they've tried to trade him twice now, and it's been public, and both times the teams ended up not doing the deal. It was, I think it was Durant the first time around with Jaylen Brown. If you're Jaylen Brown, can't you kind of sit there and say, hey, 2 years, get a max deal, $70+ million per season, and yes, I'm a number two to Jason Tatum, 1A, 1B, whatever, however you want to phrase it, right? But here I have the best chance for the next two seasons of winning a championship. We're the favorites, even with all these moves. Me staying put still has us as the favorites to come out of the East next year. Don't you think they could change his mind, or he could change his own mind?
6: I think he can. I think it's just a matter of, hey, you guys are the ones who are supposed to value me the most. You're the ones who are supposed to respect me the most.
7: And you're trying to trade
6: me. And you're trying to move me. So, hey, I'm going to go ahead and trust that this other team that wants me is going to treat me like a wanted part of their organization and not some, you know, appendage who might actually help, and maybe he won't. You know, he could win MVP, but he also could take us down the first round. I think that would make it, you know, a more difficult situation for him to stay, and knowing that all these folks around him have these, you know, mixed thoughts about him, I think that weighs on players.
7: Wyndham Clark, two-time U.S. Open champion, going to join us coming up in a couple of minutes here. It's such a big day in South Florida that Board Op Ricardo was inspired to write a song, right, to sing a song about the Heat acquiring the Greek Freak. Let's hear it.

0: The Godfather bag with all the moves in it. Dump the rock to your friend or spin. Everybody looking at you making a bid, wishing they was getting a kid. He with this freaky kid, 6'11", he's from Greece. I don't mind it, for Santianis, I don't like it. Shutting down the club when we roll into town. Give it up, Greeky, make us feel fine, nosebound. Our greatness is infinite, we're Giannis all in it. We're getting Greeky with it.
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5: If you would have told me that was Will Smith today, I would believe you for about 30 seconds. Sounds kind of like him.
2: Two-time U.S. Open champion. We're not going to talk basketball with him. 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
4: With one of those two, but I know this is good, and they're doing it without Christian Pulisic. 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Is that what they are? 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
8: Kits, kits. 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
4: I don't need the whole package.
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31: Bruno Fernandes, Neto sprinting down the right, Ronaldo through the middle. It's Cristiano Ronaldo for Portugal, it's 3-0, and Ronaldo strikes again.
6: Wow.
2: Stars are coming out, man, huh?
6: Almost getting to Messi levels, this guy.
2: Wyndham Clark is a two-time U.S. Open champion. He is going to join us in just a second, but first, Ike has a sports update.
32: Thank you, Stu Gotts. The NFL is declining to hold a supplemental draft this summer. That means that former Texas Tech quarterback Brendan Sorsby will not be able to enter the NFL this year and must instead wait until the 2027 draft. Sorsby was the only player this year to apply for supplemental draft consideration. Of the NBA, the Portland Trail Blazers are hiring Minnesota Timberwolves assistant coach Mike Anori as their new head coach. The contract terms, the story here, The Athletic reports it's only a one-year deal with team options for each of the following two seasons. Say upgrade your FIFA World Cup 2026 setup. 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The Home Depot, official FIFA World Cup 2026 supporter, subject to availability. So at the World Cup today, Cristiano Ronaldo, 2 goals in Portugal's 5-0 win over Uzbekistan. You heard how the second sounded on Fox moments ago. Here's how that same goal sounded on the radio in Portugal from Antenna 98.3 FM in Lisbon.
0: Ronaldo na área para marcar, bateu, gol! Sim! É vez de Cristiano! O rei voltou outra vez! Gol! Portugal!
32: I'll have what he's having. That's what's trending. Now let's turn things back over to Stu Gutz.
2: The first time we had this man on, he had no majors. It was right before he won his first U.S. Open. Mikey remembers. He's shaking his head. Wyndham Clark, congratulations, by the way. If I told you then that in 2026 I'd speak to you again and you'd be a two-time U.S. Open champion, you would have told me what?
1: That's about right.
5: That's what I hope and dream for. But no, I mean, it's you dream for that. But for it to become reality is, you know, is a different thing. So it's pretty special, man.
2: Can you explain to us and the audience? I played that course, Shinnecock. It's tricky. It's difficult. I shot a 200 and I walked away with a smile on my face. Can you explain to the audience and to us just how difficult that course is?
5: I can't say I would smile if I shot 200. So
2: you probably would have lost on Sunday. Yes. Right.
5: Yeah. You need a lot bigger lead.
2: Yes.
5: No, so it is so challenging. You know, it was pretty wide off the tee. So that part wasn't the hardest. You know, granted, I missed a lot of fairways, so didn't make it look that easy. But the first 2 days I hit a bunch. It's really the greens and the wind. It's, you know, the wind was blowing 20 plus, sometimes even 30 plus, kind of the whole week. And then you get these greens that are just diabolical. They have so much slope. And if you miss, it goes so far off and you have such a challenging shot. And then they're Poana, you know, and Poana, if you guys know, especially on the West Coast, it's bumpy and it's difficult to, you know, have a putt stay online consistently. And so it just makes for, you know, max stress while you're playing. You might hit a great shot in there and you could walk away with bogey, or you hit a great chip and you might miss, or you might three putt multiple holes in a row. So it's so difficult.
10: Do you prefer when the course is that difficult, or like where only so many people are even below par, or do you like when you're all chasing the same numbers?
5: You know, what's funny is I mean, yes, I've always preferred tougher. And prior to winning the CJ Cup this year, I mean, I hardly ever shoot in the 20s. I've maybe shot 20 under less than like 8 times in my career. And then I shot 30 under. So normally I'm like, I really don't have much of a chance in those events. Cause I'm kind of a guy that shoots a lot of 4 to 6 unders and sometimes go super low. But yeah, I love when you have to really think in all parts of your game has to be utilized, and especially the short game. You know, that's really where I excel, is getting the ball up and down, making clutch putts, having good speed on lag putts, etc. So I do prefer kind of the major style golf or when courses are super tough.
6: When I'm curious, the wire-to-wire win, like, take me through the mentality of that. Like, at what point are you recognizing where you're at? At what point does the stress start to come in? And then when you complete it, it's just like, what is the mentality there, and just how, you know, satisfying that is?
5: Yeah, you know, this is my 8th season leading the first round. I've had a handful of tournaments where I've done that. So you're just like, all right, it's first round. We also didn't get to finish it, so I had to come back super early. We were up at 4 a.m., so you almost had no time to even think. And then, you know, we finish out Friday, and I end up with a 4-shot lead, I believe, going into Saturday, or 3-shot or something. And, You know, and then, you know, on Friday night, you think about it. I had a long time before I played in the afternoon on Saturday, actually super long. And it's more the anticipation than anything. You know, I ended on 1 p.m. Friday and I didn't play till 3:45. So I had over 24 hours and you just get antsy. You're like, man, I just want to get out there. I just want to play. So that's the worst part. But once you get inside the ropes, you start feeling comfortable and you get excited. The biggest struggle for me going from Saturday to Sunday was the fact that I really thought I could be at 10 or 11 or 12 under. Hmm. And I was really frustrated that I made some bogeys coming in on 15 and 16. And I made two bogeys with wedges in my hand. And I just look at that and I'm like, gosh, I could have a 9-10 shot lead. And, you know, even though I had a 6-shot lead, which is amazing, I knew I was going to need every shot possible to try to win on Sunday because it's hard to go wire to wire, especially against the best player in the world and in a hostile environment.
2: How much impact did that have on you, the fact that you were paired with Scotty in that final round?
5: I loved it. You know, Scotty and I are buddies, and I think it's fun because he brings the biggest crowds, and it just makes it more exciting. You know, Saturday was kind of weird, to be honest. We started with a lot of fans and then we ended hardly with any fans on the last like 5-6 holes. And it was kind of, it just was unique. It didn't have that major feeling maybe on a Saturday as normal. And then Sunday really felt like that. And part of that's Scotty and, you know, everyone was following us and watching us. And that just makes it more fun. I love to compete. I played other sports. I love watching other sports. And you always want the ball in your hand. You want to be in the moment. And that's exactly what that was.
11: Wyndham, my challenge as a golfer is I let a bad hole keep beating me as I go on to the next hole. What's the mental challenge of watching a 6-shot lead on Sunday shrink to just a single shot in just 5 holes?
5: Well, I mean, we've all done it. It's affected me too. I actually didn't really know it got to a 1-shot lead that quickly. I did, let's say, kind of as we were making the turn, and I started watching the leaderboard kind of the last 5-6 holes. So I was trying to not pay attention as much as possible. Granted, I did know things weren't going my way. I was 3 over relatively quick, and I'm like, that can't be good. If anyone's under par at all, this is a close match. And the fans definitely let me know. I tried as much as possible to try to stay in the present moment and worry about myself.
2: I'm not trying to rationalize bad behavior. I'm just trying to explain it, and I want to see if you agree as it relates to the fans, because they were awful, but fans are awful. That's what they are. What fans are rooting for in that spot, we don't particularly have a favorite golfer, right? We're just rooting for an exciting end, and you were getting in the way of an exciting ending, and fans wanted to see that. Is that fair? Is that rationalizing? What am I doing there? Because I think that's really at the core of why fans are acting the way they act.
5: Are you from Long Island?
2: Yes.
12: He actually is.
5: I saw through that question.
2: They're terrible fans, Wyndham. I'm just trying to justify it. I'm trying to explain it.
5: I'm just messing up.
2: No, you're right.
5: I there's definitely some of that. I get it. You know, if the Super Bowl someone's up by 20 some points, it loses its steam. So I get some of that. But it's, you know, it was unfortunate because I'm trying to do something that is life changing for me and something I've always dreamt of. But hey, you know what? I embraced it. I loved it. I love New York. I hope they love me now.
2: Yeah.
5: But no, that's pretty funny. You're from Long Island. I knew it.
2: I'm from Long Island. Listen, you have the trophy sitting right behind you. You're good, man.
5: Exactly.
12: I find it funny in these individual sports where you have this major career accomplishment, but the season keeps going. And so I'm just wondering, is there anything you do? Is there anything about once you win a major that you do differently, that you actually let it sink in, somehow celebrate in the course of, you know, the season?
5: Yeah, I mean, that's the hardest thing about golf and tennis is, I mean, I'm playing this week in Connecticut at the Travelers. You know, it's like you win this huge major tournament and I'm back inside the ropes on Thursday. But the biggest thing is you kind of wait till the off season. And so when I'm home, I'll take it to my home clubs that I play at in Arizona and in Colorado. I'll be with my buddies. We'll go celebrate. You bring the trophy everywhere. So that's kind of when you celebrate. But, you know, this one, the first one I won, I kind of, not that I took it for granted, but I kind of did. Like, I thought, oh, I'm now just going to win a ton. And I kind of broke through. This is going to happen. And then you realize, you know, a year goes by, you don't win it. And then I have a terrible year in 25. And you're like, wow, what I did was amazing. And so to win this a second time, I'm really going to cherish this and soak it in and let, you know, just let all those feelings feed my confidence and, you know, just remember that I've done something that not many people have done.
2: It was such a moving moment after you won on the 18th hole. You didn't know your dad was there. You turn around and there's dad on Father's Day. Can you put us there? What a special moment for you guys.
5: Yeah, it was amazing. You know, my dad hasn't been able to see me win in person in a long time. And so for him to be there on Father's Day, I had zero idea. You know, it was fun. Some friends surprised me and, you know, that's really cool and whatnot. But I really didn't know my dad was there. So when I turned around, you know, I saw he was emotional. We both were emotional. And to share that moment with my dad is something I'll remember for the rest of my life.
2: So cool.
11: Wyndham, what's going through your head when you sink that putt on 16? Because the hole started way off in the fescue, and then you hit that unbelievable recovery shot on two, and then the birdie putt felt like it could have slipped away from you, but then you drained it, and then from that point on, it was like, okay, this is your tournament to lose.
5: Yeah, I mean, it definitely, the hole didn't start good. It ended really good. I mean, that putt was definitely the key. That kind of closed the deal. Even though I bogeyed 17 right after, I at least knew on 18, barring something crazy, I'm going to have a putt to win the U.S. Open. And that putt was – it's one of those moments I've always wanted, is a kind of a long putt that kind of solidifies or, you know, gives you that Tiger-esque moment. And, you know, I didn't have the Tiger roar that maybe he normally gets. I had the deafening silence, but I gave out my roar. So it was pretty fun.
2: Long Islanders, man.
6: By the way, Stu said that people don't have favorite golfers. That's not true anymore.
2: No. We have favorite golfers, but even like Phil Mickelson in his prime was my favorite golfer. Yeah. But when Lefty was leading a major, Wyndham, that's what I'm trying to say, I would root for him to get a double bogey if it meant we were going to have a close ending. You know
3: what I'm
2: saying?
3: I was just going to try to drop that Wyndham is my favorite golfer now. Him and Cam Young are my guys. So that's all I was trying to drop in there.
2: I'm still trying to rationalize bad behavior. Wyndham, real quick on the way out here. PGA Tour made some big announcements today. New rules, two tours, essentially. Very, very cool. What do you make of all this?
5: I love it. Yeah. I love it. I love what Brian Rolapp and their team is doing. They are continuing to try to make golf and the PGA Tour the best that it possibly can be. And I think the future looks bright for golf. I think it's growing at every level. I mean, you see guys like LeBron James and Kevin Hart and, diplomats and men, women, all playing the game of golf. And it's so exciting. And I think what they're doing is making it easier for people to understand golf at the professional level. I think it's going to add tons of meritocracy to the game. And I think ultimately more exciting. So I love what they're doing. I'm excited for it. And I can't wait for 28.
2: All right, man. Well, congratulations to you, a two-time U.S. Open champion. We appreciate your time, and I apologize on behalf of everyone who lives on Long Island, okay?
5: Okay. Including yourself, John. Right.
2: Yes, including myself. Mostly myself.
5: Yeah, I'm kidding. Thanks, guys. It was a lot of fun.
2: Thank you, man. All right, congratulations to you, man. I'm glad you got to enjoy that with Dad. That was cool, man.
5: Yeah, thank you.
2: All right, bud. The biggest stage in world soccer is here, and every goal changes everything. 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
18: Why would you rock those jerseys as opposed to the U.S. jersey? The grandma rule is, if your grandma had a thick accent, she spoke that language,
19: it has a couple recipes,
18: she has a few recipes you grew up on, yeah, you're going to root for that country, but never root against the USA, because that's where you live and prosper. That's where you do your thing. That's the grandma rule. But there's another part of that. And the other part is, yeah, you could rock that Mexico jersey or that Argentina jersey, because honestly, they want it a hell of a lot more than the U.S. They just do. It means that much more to those countries, I should say.
19: Yeah, I don't think the players want it more.
18: Yeah, so
19: I
18: let me rephrase.
19: The fan bases are more,
18: so much more to the other countries than it does to the USA. And that's no knock. It's just, that's the truth. I'll give you another worldwide example.
19: What would mean more to you, the U.S. winning the World Cup or your favorite team winning the World Series or Super Bowl?
18: Exactly. My favorite team winning the World Series. Absolutely. And I think most people would say that who are fans of a certain team, not just casual, you know, soccer fans.
19: Do you know anyone that would answer
18: in the World
19: US?
18: Baseball Classic, did it mean more to Mexico? Did it mean more to Venezuela? Who won it?
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6: The excitement of the FIFA World Cup is now streaming live on Fox One, the official English streaming platform to catch every unforgettable moment. 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It's USA versus Turkey, a live from Los Angeles.
2: The game doesn't really count. I mean, we've advanced out of the group stage because we're a world power when it comes to soccer.
6: But
2: I
6: I'll be glued. Right. I'll be glued to the screen.
2: You know what I've noticed? The fan bases have been ridiculous. Norway, Scotland, the United States, because we've never been here.
6: Yeah.
2: 2-0, already out of the group stage, debating whether or not we should rest our starters for a 10 o'clock start in the third game of the group stage. We don't know how to act.
6: None.
2: We don't have celebrations. We don't have cheers. We're terrible at this.
6: It's been kind of my favorite thing so far about the World Cup is recognizing some of the traditions that these countries have. Like you have the Norway one where they're, and you guys tell me what you think about this. I don't know if I love it, but it is something where they do like rowing, right? Where they're all rowing in unison. And then the Norway team like will sit in, you know, in a group after a match and row with the fans. I'm like, what is it about rowing that creates this patriotism amongst you? I don't really understand it, but it kind of looks cool.
11: When it comes to USA soccer, there has never been a wider gap in terms of the quality of the players versus the quality of the chants.
2: Right.
11: The chants for the USA are pathetically bad. Like when I hear them doing the I believe that we will win chant, where it's just, no, it's terrible.
2: It's awful.
11: It makes me want to puke every time.
2: Let me rephrase. How do you even cheer that? I believe we will win.
6: I believe that we will win.
2: That's awful.
6: I believe that we will win. No, I say that's okay compared to the ones you're about to offer, Taylor, because I actually bought a shirt that says I believe that we will win. And I was like, you know what? I feel good about this. But all these other ones this year, I do not feel good about.
2: I'll believe it when I see it. Taylor, you have cheers, actually? I mean.
11: Yeah.

0: England. And then it's like, once you hear those, it's like, okay, we're getting somewhere now.
1: Mm-hmm. Yeah, that was not bad. Although I don't want to like brag about stealing another country's player if we're trying to be the best soccer team in the world, but it is what it is. That one is not terrible. The one that you mentioned before that was the one that was getting mocked internationally coming into the tournament. And we've had plenty of time. I mean, this is the country of freestyle rappers.
2: Yes.
1: Like, how do we not have anybody that can just do a cool chant about Team USA?
2: Yep. It took Bordop Ricardo a minute to come up with a Giannis
1: Seriously.
2: Rap.
0: The other player who I want to pitch this as his official song and his official chant, Serginho Dest. Mm. He is great for this U.S. team. He's one of the key players going forward. I want to channel some Joe Esposito.
2: Mm-hmm. Espo.
0: You're the Dest around. Nothing's ever going to slow him
1: that's
0: down.
1: That's so easy.
0: You're the
1: right
0: Dest
1: there.
0: Around.
1: You get that singing in unison? That's USA right there.
2: Is that the song from the All Valley Championships and the Karate Kid?
0: Yep.
2: I believe it is, yes.
1: It's very specifically from the All Valley Championships and the Karate Kid. Stu, have you seen what's going on? This is a tradition gone wrong now, it feels like, with Japan. Have you seen what's going on over there?
2: No idea.
1: So, Taylor, I'm sure you've seen this, right? The Japanese fans, and I think even some of the team members, like, they clean up. They literally grab a garbage bag and they start cleaning up after the matches.
2: Right.
1: And everybody's like, wow, look at these Japanese. They're so respectful. They're so, you know, great. They help out the staff from cleaning the stadiums. Well, apparently, the women in Japan are getting upset because they're saying, wait a second, do it when the world's not watching. You're cleaning up over there in these stadiums where our house back home is a mess. And it is hilarious watching that go down.
2: Do it at home.
1: Do it at home, baby.
2: Do it
1: That's
2: in my
1: exactly
2: house.
1: What they're saying. They hire people to clean those stadiums. You just come home and need to do this for free at home.
2: This is the first time he's attempted to clean anything.
0: The tidying up the stadium after is... It's a very look at me
1: move. It's very much look at me.
0: People get paid to clean up the stadium. You're taking away jobs.
2: We'll talk about it with Chris Whittingham, our friend, the fancy young lad, next. We are Fox Sports!
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2: Yeah, baby.
3: Well, how would you guys approach trying to add another NFL team? Or maybe two?
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3: 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Or that's what they're talking about.
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3: I'm just trying to think, like, what would those two markets be?
4: Yeah.
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4: 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Maybe a second team in Chicago. I could see that being a possibility.
5: 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San Antonio is interesting. That 100% could make sense.
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1: Two goals in Portugal's 5-0 win over Uzbekistan. Here's how the second sounded on Fox.
2: Bruno Fernandes, Neto sprinting down the right, Ronaldo through the middle. It's Cristiano Ronaldo for Portugal, it's 3-0, and Ronaldo strikes again.
1: In the NBA, the Portland Trail Blazers are hiring Minnesota Timberwolves assistant coach Mike Anori as their new head coach. The story here is contract terms, though. The Athletic reports he gets just a one-year deal with team options for each of the following two seasons. The NFL is declining to hold a supplemental draft this summer, meaning that former Texas Tech quarterback Brendan Sorsby will not be able to enter the NFL this year and must instead wait until the 2027 draft. I'm Isaac Lohengrin.
3: Portions of the show are recorded. You want winners? He went 0 for 14 picking bowl games.
4: God bless football.
3: You want hot takes? He said Patrick Mahomes would be a disaster.
4: Really?
3: You want baseball news? He doesn't even know who Kyle Tucker is.
4: Oh, okay.
3: In his personal record book, Kevin Durant hasn't won a ring yet.
4: I'm just telling you that's what he's doing.
3: You're listening to the man who made falling upwards an art form.
4: It's crazy.
3: This is Stu Gotts and Company, live.
4: Champions League commenter and host at CBS Sports, Golazo?
5: Golazo.
4: Whatever. He's a fancy young lad. He is Chris Whittingham, and he is joining us right now, fresh off a Knicks NBA title that he enjoyed thoroughly. Whitty.
6: Yes.
4: You now know.
6: I'm a New Yorker now.
4: You now know why. Really. You now know why it means more winning a title in New York City, right?
6: I mean, I get some of it. I don't want to denigrate the many championships that I celebrated as a Miami Heat fan, but I do understand why this entire city lives and breathes basketball, why the Knicks are the only team here, really. The Nets have a very, very, very small capture of fans. And yeah, it is incredible when people, I had a coworker at CBS who came back from the train from the Knicks parade. Like, God, that was a sea of humanity. I've never experienced anything like that in my life. And that's, you know, someone who would have taken in, you know, celebrations from all over the world. So yeah, I mean, it's mad the level of intensity and passion for this one team here. And as the mayor so eloquently put, the amount of suffering and struggle that you have to put in order to get to winning a championship, it really is next level.
7: Whitty, what do you think the right equation should be? One title in New York equals how many titles somewhere else?
4: Yep.
5: One.
4: Good question.
6: It means one. It means one title. I mean, like, obviously, just by sheer population size, it is that many more people. But I mean, to the fans of other places, you know, to the fans of Toronto, that one championship for the Raptors, you just think that things that happen in New York are bigger elsewhere because there are so many New Yorkers. But the people of Toronto fell to the championship just as much as the people of New York City. Yeah. You just don't care about them as much.
4: That's so certain.
6: And there is a level of myopia that is staggering.
8: Yeah. Did they use ticker tape in Toronto? I don't think they did.
4: Mm-hmm.
8: Whitty, you are somebody who Toronto. Famously, I think internationally everybody knows this, you switched teams. You switched fandom. You got off the Florida Panthers after they made the best trade in franchise history, and now they just made another trade to bring that player's brother onto the team. Ugh. Are you still hating on the Florida Panthers? What is your situation?
6: Worse.
4: I do love that everyone's moving to South Florida and Whitty moved to New York. I mean, it's great. Yes.
6: Well, I mean, I don't know. I do see the stats that Florida is now the state in the country with the most people with the most houses for sale. So maybe maybe that move to Florida was short-lived. When everyone got near the Kachuk brothers, they decided to go the other direction. Whoa. God, what an absolutely hateable hockey team this is now. I mean, you talk about the absolute worst collection of hockey players to root for on the face of the earth. I cannot imagine a more despicable team to have as my own. I am gladder every day that I got off of this bandwagon.
4: Yep.
6: Because, wow, I could not imagine. I already had to root for one Kachuk brother, now I have to root for two? I couldn't root for the United States of America in hockey because of those two.
4: Right.
6: No chance.
8: You dig those feet in, Whitty. We all know you're crying
4: sometimes.
8: Keep
4: digging them in. Yep.
6: Ugh, yes. God, awful. Yes. The Rangers, I think, finished rock bottom of the NHL, and I would still, I would happily choose that existence.
8: No way.
6: For one day, as opposed to being a fan of the Florida Panthers right now. God, they must be an insufferable bunch.
4: And Witty knows, when you have two Kachucks, what does that mean? I mean...
6: You have none.
4: That's right. I don't know what it means, but thank you for finishing it. He is from South Florida. Witty, it's interesting. We'll get to the soccer in a second here. But I woke up this morning, and the first feeling, first thought I had was, man, I feel good for Pat Riley. All the people questioning him, all the people telling him to retire, all the people telling him he could no longer land a big-time free agent, and here he is still landing Giannis. And I felt good for Pat, you know?
6: I did too. I did too. It does feel a little bit patronizing and a little bit like, oh, the old man still got it. But I do absolutely agree with you in that respect, because the Heat, I mean, just from my standpoint, have been completely and utterly irrelevant for several years now. This play-in era is one of the worst eras in the history of the franchise. And I appreciate how spoiled that is from the perspective of a team that obviously had LeBron James 15 years ago, that had Dwayne Wade for the large majority of his career, that very recently was in the NBA Finals. But man, these last few years have been a slog. And it has been so many false hopes since LeBron left. They got Jimmy Butler. Again, this is sort of another lucky trade that they pulled off with Jimmy Butler. They got a team to take Hassan Whiteside. And I honestly think this is a fairly lucky trade, too. But better to be lucky than good.
4: Yep.
6: Because I am shocked. I am genuinely shocked that Milwaukee decided, I don't want Jaylen Brown, even the uncertainty that is around him, and multiple first-round draft picks, instead of the Heat's collection of stuff. And that's all it is. It's just some stuff. It's not anything that's going to win you anything. I am surprised that Milwaukee decided upon that instead of upon, you know, even flipping Jaylen Brown somewhere else after a few months.
4: Yeah.
6: But I do think for Pat Riley, it's massive to have gotten it done, because otherwise I have no idea what they would have done this summer and with this season, because it just seems like it was headed for an almighty waste.
4: Taylor, put it on the poll. Did the Bucks get a bunch of stuff in exchange for Giannis? Go ahead, Isard.
8: Yeah, no, and in response to the Jaylen Brown thing, Witty, the thing that makes the most sense to me is because you're basically looking at another All-NBA type of star in Jaylen Brown, who will potentially be disgruntled, and you'll have to move on from, even if you do keep him, right? So I can see the thinking is, hey, if we're going to move on from somebody, let's just go get all these assets, and then we'll make a trade afterward to really sort of make do for what we gave up in Giannis. But you said about being better than lucky, or better to be lucky than good. For the Miami Heat, they've gotten lucky and good. Like, they've cashed out on all of these big whales. Even you could argue the Jimmy Butler one, even just getting to the finals, right?
4: Twice.
8: Because when I grew up watching this Miami Heat team with Pat Riley after he got here, the difficulty, like, getting to the NBA finals felt like Everest. It felt like so far away. And now we're about to go on the fourth iteration of fifth since he's been here, Pat Riley, of we have expectations to get to the finals. Now, the lights are going out where we're at, but as long as you guys can hear me, I think we're okay.
4: Mm-hmm. South Florida summers, Witty, little lightning bolt, and that's it. Power goes out. Yep.
8: And then you've
6: got, sun will be out in 30 minutes.
8: Witty, you've got the added motivation now for Pat. That, oh, it's the Knicks on the top of the totem pole now. It's the Knicks that I'm going to go chase down as the final career act for me, and then maybe win another championship. I think this sets up as an amazing potential finish for Pat Riley.
6: Yeah, and I think as well, I mean, you look at the Knicks, they are going to be the favorites in the East again, but outside of them, I guess, like, if Boston has to repatch this whole thing with Jaylen Brown, now that it's out there that he was in a trade, he might get traded even still to go somewhere else. Right. What does Boston look like retooling? What does Tatum look like getting back to full strength? And then you had a Detroit team that flopped in the playoffs. They're going to have to figure it out. You have Cleveland, who I don't know what the direction is there after the Harden trade. So yeah, it is sort of open. And I believe the title odds for the NBA basically reflect that, which the Heat are either fifth or sixth, I think, in terms of the championship odds for next season. And that's still before they kind of have to rebuild an entire team around Giannis and Bam Adebayo. They really don't have a lot of sort of key pieces that have been proven at a high playoff level around him. So they've got to figure that out. And yet even still, just by virtue of having those two guys, you have a chance. And that's all Heat fans ever really want. And I appreciate, again, that I am spoiled rotten. But it's a big market. It's a big market that can attract and has been proven to attract big-name NBA talent. That is what I want as an NBA fan, is the big names, big name NBA talent, because ultimately that is what wins you NBA titles. So I think the fact that they have two of those guys, you're in that conversation. I think Bam is more correctly suited to being a two or even a three on a championship team. And so the fact that you have Giannis to be the main man there, it makes perfect sense. And yeah, I do think that now building around this thing will be the next challenge for Pat Riley. I am sort of alarmed for his sake that there always seems to be a next thing for Pat Riley. Wasn't the big three the last thing for Pat Riley?
8: No.
6: What's the last thing for him to do?
8: Let the man live.
6: I think it's to win another one after LeBron has left.
4: What I love about all of this, the laugh out loud funny thing about all of this, is the Celtics, as currently constructed, they are the favorites to make it out of the East.
6: If you have healthy Tatum coming back into full strength, but they've got a personality problem to figure out. I think with Jaylen Brown being thrown into the trade rumors, I think they have a lot to figure out for this upcoming season, because if they can't get that sorted behind the scenes, then you're trading him, and what you're trading for will presumably be very good, but it is still a variable that you have to figure out over the course of a season.
8: Well, it's good the Celtics have a real people person at head coach in Joe Mazzulla, who can bring everybody together. Chris, your true expertise being in football, what's your favorite story so far about the World Cup?
4: Wow.
6: I mean, it might be obvious, but I still do think it is not only the fact that Messi delivered 5 goals in 2 games, but that entire slate of games, it's happened twice now, where Haaland, Mbappe, and Messi all showed up on the same day twice. And I think that paid off as an 88-1 parlay yesterday. It was
8: we've been talking
6: Messi,
8: about it.
6: Haaland, and Mbappe to score twice has paid off twice now, and it pays off at like 90-1, and it's hit both times or something like that. Yeah, I mean, it's great to see, you know, there's so many great stories this World Cup. Honestly, for me, The U.S. playing well is huge, but just the way that the country has embraced the tournament in all these cities, and the way that cultures have melded. You guys are in South Florida, the way the Scots are now in South Florida, invading everything, putting cones on things, singing their songs, going to Marlins games, going to Red Sox games, the way that the Dutch have taken over Dallas and Houston, the way that the South Koreans have melded in with Mexico and are now like great friends with Mexico, and there are all these incredible friendships building between cultures, the fact that every stadium is full, and the number of people in my life that are just talking to me about the World Cup, and I hope it bodes well for people continuing to watch after the World Cup ends. That obviously is the goal of hosting a tournament like this, is to get the entire country on board, and I really do think, person by person, bit by bit, that is starting to happen. But the most important thing for me is just the way that the United States has embraced having this year, and the fact that the U.S. team is good, so that will continue.
4: Which fan base have you enjoyed watching the most? I mean,
6: I think it has to be the Scots. I'm a little bit close to it as well, being in Connecticut. But also, I actually went to their game against Haiti, their opener, and I think it was clocked as the loudest ever noise at that stadium when they sung their national anthem. And that tracks, because my ears were ringing after their national anthem played out. And they actually didn't even play that good of a game. If they played well, they scored a few goals. I can only imagine what that atmosphere would have been. But the fact that the Scots have basically drank the city of Boston dry.
4: Crazy.
6: I read a story from the Boston Globe that they sold 3 times as much alcohol while the Scots were there than they do during St. Patrick's Day weekend in Boston. I mean, it's crazy the amount of energy and atmosphere that those fans bring to a tournament. And the fact that they might continue, they're on 3 points. They probably have to get maybe one more. They could still survive on the 0 points. But any amount of time longer that Scotland is around this thing is the best. And the fact that they're in Miami, they made a Monday night Marlins Rangers game into an event that had 20,000 people there. Do you know how hard that is?
4: Right.
6: Like, it's crazy.
8: No, it's pretty cheap.
4: I think it's their highest attendance ever. Yes.
6: I mean, they paid any, the fact that anyone paid any attention to the Marlins for a day is absolutely a testament to how incredible those fans are. So yeah, I think Scotland is winning this World Cup by a mile.
4: You recently tweeted, "I am begging Americans to please stop trying to fix the world's most popular sport, which is is currently the most popular event in the United States. The sport is fine. I'm wondering, what's the fix that broke you? Someone suggested something that broke Chris Whittingham in half.
6: Oh, my God. Oh, my God. To me, it's the number of people. Well, first off, there was two bits of content. I'm trying to remember the second one, but Portnoy did something. It was like, I'm loving the World Cup, but I have some ideas. And it's like, Portnoy, there are no ideas needed.
4: It was bigger goals, which I endorse, by the way. Yes, I mean,
6: like,
4: sorry.
6: There are no ideas needed. Right. What are we doing? This thing is like the biggest thing in the world, and it's like not even close. I mean, I guess the Olympics maybe, but like the World Cup is massive. What are we trying? Like, what are we trying to institute power plays for? What is this? Like, why is everyone trying to fix something? The offside rule is fine. The offside rule has been in effect since like the 1920s, and it was a solution that was needed for the sport, and it has worked perfectly. Stop trying to fix this. Now, Stu, I give you a pass because you always come up with some cockamamie insane ideas, and I appreciate that's part of what you do. But people seriously suggesting,
4: right,
6: this is what soccer needs to become more popular.
4: Yes.
6: Get out of here.
4: Yes.
6: Stop.
4: Right.
6: Stop trying to fix the world's most popular sport. Yeah. It's fine.
4: Yes. Chris, I do like the power play. I have to be honest. Oh, good idea.
8: Get a red card. You'll have a power play.
4: Man up. I mean.
6: Well, I mean, to be fair, it was floated once. There was like this idea of an orange card, right? Was it a blue card?
8: Right. That's right.
6: For like egregious offenses that didn't rise to the level of red cards.
8: Yeah.
6: But yeah, I don't know. It just is so frustrating.
4: Champions League comments. Host at CBS Sports, Golazo, Chris Whittingham. We appreciate it. We miss you. How are the marriage plans coming along here? How's the wedding plans?
6: Very good.
4: Yes.
6: Yeah. Happening. Very good. We got a wedding schedule for next March.
4: Great.
6: Venue is secure.
4: Madness.
6: We're all good to go.
4: Yeah. During the tournament, what are we doing here? Champion? What's happening here? Big East tournament. Yeah. What's happening?
6: I wish it was in like the absolute deadest time of the calendar, but unfortunately that did not fly. So it is going. I will miss a weekend. Hopefully, it's not an overly consequential weekend.
4: It's not up to you.
6: It's not up to me. It's not up to me.
4: No,
6: and
4: not.
6: So it begins.
4: Yes. We miss you, buddy. I'm happy for you. Enough of the Knicks for United States soccer. You have been waiting for this for a long time, and you're having a moment right now. So enjoy it, buddy.
6: It's been great. Thanks, guys.
4: Okay.
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17: Like a sports bar, or you know, in a facility, you know, like a tournament facility, I'm seeing the games, so I'm not watching it closely enough for it to impact me that way, where I would say that aspect of it would be a major conversation piece for me, just because in the settings that I was in.
18: 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It hasn't gotten better. 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Like, I can see how soccer purists have an issue with it. And even more than that, thinking about...
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23: Messi now owns the record for most goals in World Cup history with 18. 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
0: Thank you, Stu Gotts. The NFL is declining to hold a supplemental draft this summer, meaning that former Texas Tech quarterback Brendan Sorsby will not be able to enter the NFL this year and must instead wait until the 2027 draft. Sorsby's attorney contends the decision is a violation of the collective bargaining agreement. Sorsby was the only player this year to apply for supplemental draft consideration. Trained to push past the pain. Not athletes, just people, trafficked every day right here in the United States, sometimes by someone they trusted. During the World Cup, help us break the silence. 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At the World Cup today, Cristiano Ronaldo scored two goals in Portugal's 5-0 win over Uzbekistan. Here's how the second one sounded on Fox.
1: Bruno Fernandes. Neto sprinting down the right. Ronaldo through the middle. It's Cristiano Ronaldo for Portugal. It's 3-0. And Ronaldo strikes again.
0: Right now in Foxborough, England and Ghana are scoreless in the 26th minute. In the NBA, the Portland Trail Blazers are hiring Minnesota Timberwolves assistant coach Micah Nori as their new head coach. Nori has spent the past five seasons as the T-Wolves' lead assistant, but the story here, the contract terms. The Athletic reports it's just a one-year deal with team options for each of the following two seasons. When we got married, my wife even gave me a two-year deal with subsequent one-year wife options. Anyway, in the National Hockey League, the Edmonton Oilers have hired Mike Babcock as their new head coach. Mike Babcock, in NHL circles, has been well-traveled. The most recent controversy, he was fired by the Columbus Blue Jackets before coaching even a game for them back in 2023, but previously a Stanley Cup champion with the Detroit Red Wings, also as the head coach of the Mighty Ducks of Anaheim, as well as the Toronto Maple Leafs, so he is the new head coach in Edmonton now. That is what is trending at this juncture. Right now, let's turn things right back over to Stu Gotts.
4: A crushed Tate Frazier is with us. He went to North Carolina. They lost to Oklahoma in the College World Series last night. Game three, the best two words in sports. And he's hearing it from Sooner fans today. What are you hearing from Oklahoma Sooner fans today on social media, Tate?
2: A lot of suck it, you know what I mean? Like, I had no idea that this was kind of the ethos of the Oklahoma fans. Congratulations to the Sooners. You know, it was a tough-fought series. I've never seen bats get that hot in my life. I've never seen exit velocity of 110 miles an hour off every single bat. I don't know, maybe worth looking into. And, you know, ridiculous times, but congratulations to the Sooners. The Tar Heels will be back eventually, Stu Gotts.
4: The Ringer tailgate, check them out right there. The NBA draft is tonight. What'd you think of what the Heat did by acquiring Giannis? We woke up to that news, and everyone down here in South Florida is very excited. Me and Taylor sitting back as Knicks fans, enjoying something we've never enjoyed before, watching other teams play catch-up to the New York Knicks. What'd you think?
2: Yeah, really smart move by Giannis to get the Celtics to basically sever ties with Jaylen Brown before he decided to go to Miami. I thought that was pretty genius, you know, like get some infighting happening with the Boston Celtics. And yeah, this has been, what, 18 months, 20 months of a saga that it felt like it never was going to end. Every single time that Shams went on TV, he's like, Giannis is going to get traded in the next 2 weeks. I felt like Giannis kept slow playing it because of that. And then eventually it was going to happen. I think it's a win for Miami. I think it'll be tough to build out a team for next next year, but I think, you know, 2027, that'll be the year that they figure it out. Norm Powell, will he take less money to come back? We'll see. But right now, it's kind of a barren situation there in Miami. But you got Bam, you got Giannis. That's exciting. And I know Pat Riley's got to be really happy about
5: People
2: this.
5: People forget about Pelle Larsson.
4: Oh, enough of you.
2: That's right. Great play.
6: Tate, if going into the draft tonight, seems obvious, DeBonta, Peterson, Boozer, Wilson, top four. Is there anything that could change that, would you say?
2: It did feel like there was kind of a storm happening where, you know, Carlos Boozer being involved with the Utah Jazz. There was all this conversation about the Angels. They kind of had Cam Boozer rated higher than most people suspected. But then we got the not so secret workout with Darren Peterson the other day where everyone's like, oh, they had a secret workout and they love Darren Peterson. They're in love with what he's got going on. So I always laugh at all these things. It's like it's always secret until everybody knows about it. But it does feel like it's going to be chalk. It's going to be AJ, Darren, Boozer, Caleb Wilson. So not much fanfare, not much fun, but it makes sense at the end of the day.
4: Which team do you think has enough assets to move up? Maybe it's Milwaukee after the trade to move up to get themselves into the top five.
2: Yeah, I would say Brooklyn maybe is trying to call around to move up. Maybe Brooklyn has some interest in someone in the top four or top five, potentially. Milwaukee, like you said, with 10 and 13, maybe they could package that with one of those guys and Hero to get up there in the top four. But I don't really see anyone making a move of that kind of sort. Maybe it's a 7-5 if they're worried about Acuff going number five. The Kings love Acuff, so maybe they could do that. But what do the Kings have to really offer you to get to number five if you're the Clippers? So I think everybody kind of stands Pat for the most part. Maybe some teams tried to trade down. Maybe Charlotte tries to trade up. But for the most part, I think it's going to be settled.
6: What about, and hear me out on this one.
4: Okay.
6: The Oklahoma City Thunder decide to go new age Splash Brothers, move up to five and get Acuff, team him with Shea.
4: They could do it.
2: Yeah, they could do it. I mean, I think that they were in love with Cam Boozer. That seemed to be like kind of the prevailing narrative, but I don't think they can get that high to get him without giving up some more of, you know, their many assets that everybody talks about. We love the assets that OKC has, right? But yeah, Acuff is fascinating because it does feel like for some people, he's number five, a sure thing. Some people even have him number four. I know Billis has him number four on his board and has Caleb at number five, but you talk to some of these other people like the Clippers out here, Mykel Brown and Wagner seem to be the guys that they're in love with. And not so much Acuff. So a lot of different boards out there. It's funny, like I've seen some boards that have Boozer one and Caleb Wilson number two, and then Peterson three and AJ at four. Then AJ is going to be the number one pick. So a lot of different sort of perspectives on all these guys. But I love Acuff. I think he's kind of like a Marbury. I saw someone call him the Midwest Marbury the other day. I think that's a pretty good comp for him. But are you going to really put Marbury next to a contending team, you know, with OKC? I'm not quite sure
6: what
2: about
6: makes
2: that.
6: A so, Midwest Marbury Midwest. What's Midwest about? About him.
2: Detroit,
7: Midwest,
2: I guess.
7: China?
2: You know? Yeah. All right. Detroit kid.
4: Yeah. Go ahead, Mikey.
7: If you're a Bucks fan and you wake up tonight,
2: I'm sorry.
7: You lost Giannis. Yeah, I agree. What's kind of the best case scenario for them tonight with 10 and 13? What can they do tonight to make them think, all right, at least we got that?
4: Right.
2: Yeah, I feel like as far as spinning a narrative, maybe you try to steal this whole Villanova Thunder and you're just like, we want championship DNA, and you take two Michigan guys off Dusty May's team. Yeah. You know, you take like a Yaxel Lindeborg and a Morez Johnson at 10 and 13. And then you're like, we're just trying to build championship qualities and championship players. And we got these guys who have played together and like each other. We're going to bring them in to Milwaukee. But it does feel like they're going to take some upside swings. Maybe Nate Amint seems to be a prevailing narrative at number 10. Even though all the Bucks people in my life are just so upset that they're like, I'm done with the NBA. Just get out of my face. I'll get back to the Packers. So it's a tough time. I feel for them.
6: Right. Tate, you're a UNC guy. Taylor's a UNC guy. I'm a Caleb Wilson guy. And I've been a big fan of his since he started at UNC at the beginning of the season. I have seen some clips about maybe uninterested in defense at times. I feel like you can coach that out of somebody at a young age. I'm wondering what you think his upside is. How? Because, I mean, I love him. I think he only needs two dribbles in any half-court situation and can get any shot he wants, and that's huge in the NBA. So just curious, how far do you think his upside is?
2: Yeah, Caleb personally told me to stop comparing him to Hall of Fame players, so I'm going to do that out of respect to him. He was like, I'm tired of everyone calling me KG and Sean Kemp and all these different guys. I think that's a very good perspective to have on it. I think the best thing for Caleb is to have a chip on his shoulder. And if you see AJ kind of talk about this class, he always talks about the top three and purposely kind of leaves out, you know, Caleb Wilson. Sure. And I think that the more that those three guys kind of try to separate themselves from Caleb, the better for Caleb. And he likes to play with that chip on his shoulder. He has a little bit of that DNA where, like, he's better. And at McDonald's game last year, like, everybody was trying to figure out who the fourth guy was. Was it Mykal Brown? Was it Nate Emmitt? And Caleb Wilson was never in that conversation. He played all three of those guys and busted their ass this year and looked like the better player. And it's funny that it's not really talked about as much. And I think if he played at, you know, let's just say at Duke, if he did it at Duke, it would be like, he's the number one pick. We got to take this guy. Look what he did against the other top three players. So I think he's in a really good spot. I think he's got the right mindset for it. And the only concern I have is Chicago. You know, Reinsdorf has ruined plenty of talents throughout the years. I do concern myself a little bit with that, but I think he can supersede it. He'll buy into Chicago, and it's a perfect runway in a big market to become a superstar. So I'm all the way in. I think if he played in the NCAA tournament, we'd have a different conversation right now. And I'm excited to see what he looks like.
6: So
2: in
6: Kevin
2: Chicago.
6: Garnett, got it.
4: You mentioned KG. You mentioned Dusty May before. Were you surprised he left Michigan to go to the Mavericks?
2: I'm not surprised. I just was surprised at the timing because, you know, North Carolina was looking for a head coach this year. They had some conversations with Dusty May. There was a lot of kind of back channeling that was happening that they were, you know, they liked Ann Arbor, but they were totally fine to maybe go to a Kansas, maybe go to a North Carolina if the situation was right. And Dusty May seemingly was ready and willing to make a move if the numbers made sense. And then he decided to stay. He didn't sign the extension with Michigan, which was very strange at the time after winning the national championship game. He did the classic, like, this is what Dan Hurley did the past couple of years. It's like, as soon as you win, you complain about how much, you know, it's like, I don't even get to enjoy my championship. I'm on the phone with these idiots in the transfer portal immediately. So it was a weird conversation. And then when I heard Dallas was reaching out to Shire and Dusty May, I thought it was more of a, hey, we're trying to do something different here, but we're going to end up with Terry Stotts. And then we're going to at least get the credit of trying to do something different. But Dusty got the phone call. Dusty believed in Cooper Flagg. And I think it's going to be a fun fit. He's one of those basketball guys that kind of transcends. And I know a lot of people were like, is he a Calipari? Is he a Patino? I think he's more like a Brad Stevens, or even like, you know, Larry Brown was the last guy to leave college after a championship. He had the NCAA coming to town, you know, kind of like Harbaugh did. So there's a reason why he left. But I think Dusty's going to succeed. I think he's going to do a really good job. And he might end up in like a front office type role eventually. But I think for coaching for now, he'll do really well with Cooper Flagg and that team.
3: Tate, if you were the Mavericks and you were picking at nine, who would you pair with Cooper Flagg?
2: I would take one of those guards, depending on who is there. Kingston Flemings, Braden Burries, someone like that, I think makes a lot of sense. But I think with Dusty there, you're talking about a Daimara could be in the conversation. I know Yaxel Lindeborg said that if he doesn't get picked number nine, he's going to block Dusty May, which is you know, a very funny wrinkle. Love it kind of reminds me of when Pete Carroll went to the Seahawks and like Taylor Mays and Earl Thomas were in that draft. And then, you know, Taylor Mays is like, oh, I'm a lock. You know, I'm definitely going to Seattle. My coach is going to take me. And then he's like, I'll take Earl Thomas to be my safety of the future. So I could see that happening again, where like some of those Michigan guys are a little bit, you know, upset about that. But yeah, Burries to me would be my pick there at number nine.
4: All right, Tate Taylor, and this is great as a Knick fan, both of us, we get to sit back, we're watching what other teams do because they're trying to catch up with the world champion New York Knicks. This is fantastic. But Taylor has a big board of people he wants the Knicks to draft at 24 and 31. So Taylor, take it away. The fact that you have a big board 24 to 31 is outstanding. Take it away. Run it by Tate here.
3: So, Tate, I have four names on this big board. One has an asterisk next to it, and I'll explain the asterisk. Please. And then I'm going to give you the names.
2: Always a good start.
3: Yes. I'm going to give you the names and say who you would pick at 24 if all of them were available. Tarris Reed Jr. from UConn, Isaiah Evans from Duke, Koa Pete from Arizona, and then my fourth name is Zubi Ejiofor, but I think I only want Zubi Ejiofor because he played at St. John's and he has experience at Madison Square Garden.
4: I love that. Yeah, Zubi. Great name, too. Yeah.
2: Yeah, I of those four, I mean, honestly, like Tarris Reed would probably be my pick, but I think Zubi, you could get at 31. I really do think that. And if I were the Knicks, I would just take two centers. Like I would take like Zubi Ejiofor and Henry Vassar and, you know, kind of get a finesse big, get a physical switchable big and Zubi Ejiofor, a guy who loves New York City, who's going to be a dog mentality for you. You're probably going to lose Mitchell Robinson, I would assume, in free agency. We'll see what happens with that. He feels like a guy that's bound to go south just based on his personality
6: Atlanta.
2: And how he kind of lives his life. But yeah, I think taking two centers, taking a swing there, getting some, you know, protection behind Karl Anthony Towns is the right move. So yeah, Zubi, Vassar, Zubi, Tarris Reed, I think that would be my combo.
4: Tate, this has a chance to be what kind of draft? Like an all-time special draft class? Does it have a chance?
2: I think it has a chance. I was actually going back, like, you know, trying to figure out how many all-stars are in each draft. And like the most you can get is around 4 all-stars in a draft. That's pretty much like best case scenario. The average is around 2 all-stars. So if I were going to try to, you know, cap this draft, I think we're looking at like 3 to 4 all-stars in this draft. And I think that's a really good draft. I think the depth got it a little bit, you know, kind of usurped by college basketball this year. A lot of guys decided to go back. That would have helped with the depth of this class. So yeah, give me 3 or 4 all-stars. I think there's a world in which Cooper Flagg, Dylan Harper, that, you know, VJ Edgecombe, that class might end up being better than this draft, even though this draft has been kind of lauded by everybody. But yeah, I love that top four, even though I have a little bit of concern about AJ. I called him the 6'10 RJ Barrett and people got mad at me. So,
4: Wow.
2: You know, well, that's my only concern about him at number one.
4: I mean, that's an insult. They should get mad at you.
2: Hey, RJ's a good player. You know, he's okay. He could be.
3: Tate, a name that I had on my big board that I've crossed off, but I'm considering adding him back to my big board
6: Knicks
3: for the
6: big
3: Knicks.
6: Board, just to be clear.
3: My yes. Knicks big yes. board at 24.
4: Right. Yeah.
3: Abuka Okori from Stanford. He's 6'2", 185. We watched him a ton, just how he was such a great scorer in the ACC. But are you a little concerned with how his size is going to translate to the NBA?
2: I'm concerned that his shots are 50% at the rim. And I wonder, I think it's a good thing that he gets downhill, but I wonder in the NBA, is he able to kind of get to the rim and finish at a high level? I know that Jalen Brunson, your guy, has been able to kind of figure out that mid-range sort of like space with the floater as far as like getting to the rim. And I think Abuka Okori might have to figure out some sort of shot like that with his size. The 3-point shot was great in high school, not so much at Stanford. He was kind of hot and cold. So maybe that develops a little bit as well. But I think Abuka Okori is going to end up being one of those guys that goes like 18 to 24 range, you know what I mean? So he could be there right at 24 for the Knicks, but I think they keep it big. Stay in the front court. Just fill out the front court as best you can there.
6: Tate, just to be 100%, you think that because of the Trae Young re-signing, Washington is definitely going AJ, or do you think there's any chance that Darren Peterson sneaks in there?
2: I think it's definitely AJ at this point. What's funny was, like, I heard from Washington that they had their guy however many weeks ago, and then there was kind of this storm that was happening that maybe the whole time the guy was Darren Peterson, and then I saw the Trae Young contract. Not to say that they couldn't play together,
6: right.
2: But I know Darren wants to be a point guard, and he wants to be the guy that has the ball in his hands. And if there's anybody that's not going to give you the ball, unless he passes it late in the shot clock, it's Trae Young. So it doesn't really make sense to me. I honestly think he and AJ are going to have a weird kind of, you know, situation there eventually, with the way that they handle those two guys, especially with his contract. But I think it's pretty short up at this point that AJ will go 1, Darren will go 2, Cam will go 3, and Caleb will go 4.
6: And in terms of, does that make that number 2 spot that attractive when it comes to Utah sitting there potentially making a move? Cause you know, Danny Ainge is always itching to make a move.
2: Yeah, it's weird because like Austin Ainge is in control allegedly, but then everybody's like Danny Ainge does this, Danny Ainge does that.
6: It's like
2: Pat Riley over here. is he actually in control, or is he just doing what his dad tells him, which I respect at some level. But yeah, I think that they're not afraid to take somebody that they, you know, don't necessarily like some of the traits. Like they did it with Rondo. I think Rondo is the best example of Danny Ainge. Like Tubby Smith hated Rondo, right? Mm-hmm. He's like, this guy's terrible. He cusses me out in practice. Like he's Mr. Southern Gentleman, you know, Tubby Smith. And then he's got Rondo, who's just basically an a-hole the entire time he's there. And they're like, please don't take this guy. And Danny Ainge is like, I love him. Yeah. Let's get him in here. So I think they'll do the same type of thing with Darren Peterson.
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26: to it. And I think Michigan's a great job. I think the Big Ten as a conference is rolling and will continue to do because of revenue advantages. But this move feels right. You got to have a superstar in this league. You start looking at these teams. We didn't know Jalen Brunson was that good, but he is that good. So you need a Brunson or a Wemby or an SGA or a Luka or an Ant Edwards. Well, Cooper Flagg is that. Starting next year and the year after. The question is, Dusty May, we always talk about this in college football. When a Jim Harbaugh goes to the NFL, why did he go? Justin Herbert, Dusty May, Cooper Flagg. But there is an inherent advantage for a couple of years in drafting for a Harbaugh or a Dusty May. So they've got three picks, two in the first round, one early, then a second round pick. I would not be surprised if Dusty May and the new front office work some magic draft night. I'm interested to see this because this team has redundancy in the front court and Clay and Kyrie are old. So they need, and this draft is stacked with guards, especially in the bottom end of the lottery, 8, 9, 10, 11, 12. There's some really interesting guards here.
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0: 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Should have scored a third. He missed a penalty. 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
1: Our thanks to Wyndham Clark for joining us, Chris Whittingham, Tate Frazier as well. Bordot Ricardo has 50 shows he claims are better than Breaking Bad. It's absurd. We haven't gotten back to this list in quite some time. I feel like it's the first time I've been in studio in a month.
0: Yes, been a minute.
1: Yes. But Bordot Ricardo, where did we leave off on this list of 50 shows better than Breaking Bad?
2: We left off at 26, and today we'll be starting 25.
1: All right, so give us 30 through 26, if you don't mind.
3: He's 0 for 25.
2: All right, so number 30 was Game of Thrones.
1: Yes, okay. I mean, it's in the discussion, Mikey. Yeah. You can make an argument for Game of Thrones.
0: Well, hang on a second.
3: Fantastic show.
0: But this means he's got 29 shows that he thinks are better than Game of Thrones, even.
1: Right. So if he just did a list like that, he said, hey, guys, I got a list of 29 shows better than Game of Thrones, I would throw them out.
0: Right.
1: I mean, yes. All right. Anyway, keep going.
2: Number 29 was Parks and Rec.
1: Mm-hmm. Yeah, well, that's pretty good, too.
2: Number 28 was It's Always Sunny in Philadelphia.
1: Mm-hmm. Pretty good.
2: Number 27 was Atlanta.
1: Yep.
0: This is banging.
1: The ATL.
2: And then number 26 was Cowboy Bebop.
1: Never heard of it.
2: Right.
0: Quick drop off.
2: Anime.
1: Refresh me. What is that?
2: It's a newer space western in the future. It's really good.
1: I would say it's a show that doesn't belong on this list.
0: Maybe only 10 people have heard about it.
1: Yes. All right. So go ahead. Pick it up here with number 25, I guess.
2: Number 25, Extras.
1: Wow. Extras.
0: I don't remember that.
1: How was Extras better than Game of Thrones, even?
0: Oh, I remember Extras. It was pretty funny.
1: Really?
2: Yeah.
1: Never heard of it. Mikey, you liked it?
4: Sure. No. No.
5: Is this another British show?
2: Yes.
5: What's up with this guy in British shows?
0: Oh, I love British shows. Come on.
1: Seriously. I mean, watch a show that's American.
0: Accents go a long way when it comes
1: to
0: humor.
1: A little West Wing or something. I mean,
0: it's not funny at all.
1: I didn't say it was funny, but it's at least, it doesn't matter. Go ahead. It's his list. Number 24.
2: Number 24, Eastbound and Down.
1: That's a great show. That is a great show. The fact that there are 23 shows better than that is blasphemy.
0: Never seen it.
1: Yes.
2: Or is it? You need to check it out.
3: It had moments.
1: Yeah.
0: I'll give it a look.
1: I mean, Kenny Powers, you haven't seen it?
0: I know of it. Mm-hmm. I just never seen it.
1: Okay. Number 23, Michael Jordan's number. Be careful.
2: Number 23, Watchmen.
0: Ooh. The Last Dance would have been a good answer right there.
1: Yes. Should be number one.
0: 6-0. Watchmen.
1: Is Watchmen good? The Watch.
2: Fantastic.
1: Yeah.
2: Honestly, the best. I don't really care for superhero shows because they're cape stuff, and normally they're not very good.
0: Mm-hmm.
2: This was really well made, phenomenal.
1: Wow. So it's a superhero show? It's like, what are

0: surprise if any of you have heard of this.
1: What?
0: A Netflix show, not British, but Irish, called Dairy Girls.
2: I've heard of it. It's never been enticing enough for me to actually hit play. I've hovered over the button a couple of times, but never actually
1: hit
2: the
1: button.
2: What
1: are you doing there when you hover over the button? You're just like, what's happening there?
2: It's like I watch a trailer and then I'm just thinking about it. It's just, I'm just giving it some time. And if it feels like it's an automatic, yes, I'm absolutely going to press it. But sometimes it never gets pressed.
1: I get it.
3: How do you guys feel about the trailer that auto plays? I'm not really a fan of it.
2: I hate it so much. Mm. It's right behind the, I don't know which streamer this is. It might be Amazon. It might be Apple TV. The one that plays the next show when you're done with the current show. It's like, whoa, whoa, whoa. You can't make decisions for me. First of all, I just finished watching a very intense program. Yes. I need some time to breathe. You can't just start me with some other show that you recommended.
1: Well, I think what they're doing is making recommendations. They're not telling you to watch it. If you like this, you'll like this, is what they're saying.
2: Except they just start it. They're not playing a trailer. They're not saying, hey, you might like this. Here's a minute of content. They just start the next show. And I'm like, you know what? That's a me decision, not a you decision, TV.
1: Yeah. Are we done here, Ricardo? You have one more? Are we good? Where are we?
0: We'll be starting off with 20 tomorrow.
1: Okay, 20.
4: He's 0 for 30.
2: I don't know. I think the Golden Girls are still pretty good.
1: I got to tell you, we'll just wrap it up with this. The draft is tonight. I cannot believe, as Knicks fans, we get to sit back and just watch what other teams are doing to try to catch us. We are
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0: championship, has decided to take the Dallas Mavericks job. Jason Kidd's out. He goes in. Now, they have a new front office. They have a sensational player. I think the two faces of the NBA going forward are Wemby number one and Cooper Flagg number two. He's not a play initiator, but everything else, he's an A. Dusty May went to Michigan. They were a mess. 8 wins. He arrived first year, 27. He feels very Brad Stevens to me, which I think his basketball curiosity is just too big for college basketball. Brad Stevens felt like that. He was just too smart. By the way, Brad Stevens got rid of Kyrie Irving. That wore him out.
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8: Quarterly trade, Giannis Antetokounmpo and Bobby Portis to Miami Heat in advance of tonight's NBA draft. Right now, the deal brings back four players, including Milwaukee native Tyler Hero, along with three first-round picks, a pick swap, and a second-round pick. The final package could look different, as it's possible more teams will be involved before the trade can become official on July 6th. Among the picks the Heat are sending to Milwaukee include number 13 in tonight's first round. It means the Bucks have two picks tonight, number 10 and number 13. Draft gets going at 7. Turning to the Brewers, they're facing the Reds again tonight. Cincinnati, Milwaukee took the opener last night behind a stellar effort from Brandon Woodruff. He went 6 innings, allowing just 1 hit, struck out 10. Said it was a good way to return after missing nearly 2 months with a shoulder injury.
9: You know, hopefully this plays out great to where now it's just fall right back into this thing, be smart about it going forward, listen to my body, and just do the best I can to eat up innings for this team.
8: Again, it's the Brewers and Reds tonight in Cincinnati.
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8: Well, a significant change close to becoming real for high school basketball in the state. The WIAA board approved a 35-second shot clock for boys and girls basketball beginning in 2028. The proposal will now go to the full membership for a vote, where it has a lot of support and is expected to pass. With this Wisconsin Sports Zone Network update, I'm Zach Heilprin.
11: We start this edition of SportsCenter with breaking news from the NBA. Giannis Antetokounmpo is headed to South Beach. Social media went into a frenzy. It's been a long time coming, but he's headed to South Beach in Briscoe. This is a huge blockbuster of a trade.
12: Absolutely it is. I mean, we've been waiting for this news to break, and it is now actually happening. It is Giannis and Bobby Portis to the Heat, and in exchange, the Bucks are bringing in an absolute haul that includes four players, Tyler Hero and Jaime Jaquez among them, as well as three first-round picks, including the 13th in tomorrow night's draft. There's also one pick swap and a second-round pick.
13: It's a big one. It's a big one, and you got to get it right, and John knows it, and Wes knows it. And we didn't hold back with Taylor. We just said, listen, he may or may not be with us, so don't come because of that, because you want to be straight up with him.
14: This is where Wisconsin gathers to talk sports. Packers, Brewers, Badgers, Bucks. 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
2: to the breaking news sound from ESPN earlier today, the details of the Giannis trade. He is now a member of the Miami Heat, which is always, I heard Zach say something in the update. It's always linguistically a tough thing to say. You would say Giannis is a Celtic. Giannis is a Timberwolf. Giannis is a Nugget. Giannis is a Heat. This doesn't have a great ring to it. He's a member of the Miami Heat. The trade at about 11 o'clock last night, I think, which was perfect timing because I had just gone to bed. If I had seen that before bed, then I would have been up for another hour. Perfect timing. Woke up to it this morning, and that's been the day on certainly all the shows on our network. Ebo this morning did a great job hitting it. I heard Bill in the midday from 10 to 2. Jim Ozarski with a couple great segments. Would recommend you go back and listen to that in the podcast. If you missed it earlier today, you can do that on the handy dandy Wisco Sports Zone app. Maybe some of you are listening at the present time right now to this show live. You can listen to our network and watch the live streams and find the podcast there. But it's going to be obviously the subject of most of tonight's show. Most of the 2 hours, I do want to mix in a Brewers thing. Brandon Woodruff was nice last night. Most of the rest of the game sucked. The Brewers did win. And there is like a tiny little piece of NFL news that maybe we'll get to tonight. We'll see. A lot of that will be dictated by you. If you want to call in and talk Giannis, the end of an era in the trade, we'll stay on that for 2 full hours. If you want to call in and talk about it. So I'll welcome that. 608-321-1670. Like we do on enduring every show, but I think especially with shows like this, I mean, Giannis after 13 years, 2013 draft, it's 2026. So after 13 seasons is moved on. We could argue whether or not he's the most important player in Bucks history. You would really get into semantics. He's certainly the most important in a while and won multiple MVPs and led the team to a championship in which he, you know, pretty emphatically, you know, some of my complaints about the last couple of NBA finals. It's like, all right, but did anybody on the Celtics really kick the door down and was anyone awesome? It's like, no, it was kind of a team effort. Same with the Celtics. Part of what made that championship with Giannis so satisfying is he was definitively the guy who got it done with 50 points in game six. It was one of the coolest moments I've had as a Wisconsin sports fan. And one of those rare times, you know, and I think these instances get fewer and farther between maybe as you get older. I think a lot of things in life just kind of lose their childlike sense of wonder or magic, not to get corny. But that's a night I'll always remember and a season and a player, Giannis winning that title. That was inspiring watching him do that and overcome the free throw thing and score 50 in game six. So pretty impossible to overstate his value to the Bucks franchise and to the state of Wisconsin. So I'll take your calls on that throughout the show. I would like to start at least by talking about the trade. We can eulogize the Giannis era and, you know, talk about where things went wrong or what he means to the, you know, how he'll be remembered and viewed. We can do all of that. I would like to parse through the trade first. I think it's an interesting trade. As we discussed yesterday, it was down to the Celtics and the Heat. I was a little surprised to wake up this morning and to see that it was the Heat. I thought it was trending towards the Celtics. The return, and I'll read it one more time. Basically, I'll abbreviate it here. They basically got 4 unprotected first-round picks. Is the way I'm choosing to look at it. Maybe that's, you know, an optimistic framing as a Bucks fan, but that's the way that I'm seeing it. 4 first round picks that are completely and totally unprotected. Now, one is tonight and we know where it will be. It'd be the 13th pick. So the first is tonight. They have 2 future first round picks and a pick swap. So that's not an additional pick, but it's unprotected in that if, you know, down the line, the Miami Heat end up with the 5th overall pick, the Bucks will have the right to swap into that pick if they want. So it's 4 unprotected chances to take a player in the first round, and really all of the players, Khalil Ware, Jaime Jaquez, and Kasparis Yakashonis. I've been really practicing that today. I think I got it down. The Illinois kid. It's the most Brad Underwood type of player imaginable. Kasparis Yakashonis. The way I view it, and my first thought when I woke up and I saw the haul is they got everything. They got everything that they would have wanted from the Heat. They got all the picks and they got all the young players. Some reporting today was that the Heat, well, they wanted to include Davion Mitchell instead of Yakashonis. They really wanted to hold on to Yakashonis. The Heat were like, all right, we'll give you this and we'll give you that, but then we're not going to give you this. You know, we'll give you ABC, but then you're not going to get 1, 2, 3. And I think largely in part to the Celtics' heavy interest and pursuit of Giannis, the Heat were kind of forced to include everything. ABC, 1, 2, 3, XYZ, all of the picks, all of the players. We can debate and argue what all of those players and what all of those picks are worth. But the way that I view it is the Bucks squeezed every possible asset imaginable out of Miami. Tyler Hero, of course, as well, to make the salary work. It seems as though Tyler Hero is going to be flipped. I believe they have to wait until the first of the new year, which is July 6th, to do that. It seems like there's already a lot of interest. They might already have a deal in principle done. It seems like Detroit is really interested, so that could turn into more players and more picks. So we won't know what those picks or even what some of these players will become. I don't know what Khalil Ware is going to become. He's a, you know, an athletic five that can move and shoot. Okay, that's something. Hakez seems to have a little bit of a lower ceiling, but a nice, young, controllable role player type. Yakashonis maybe is the guy with the highest ceiling, although I don't know many people that look at Yakashonis and say, that's a future star. We don't know, but those are the guys with actual ceiling. Other than that, it's Hero to make the salary work, probably to be flipped to more assets, like I said. And those four first round picks, the first of which is tonight, and one of them is a pick swap. So it's not an additional pick, but it will be an opportunity to get the best, you know, possible pick in that draft between Milwaukee and Miami, wherever those two are selecting. I think it's interesting they chose this package over a package that included Jaylen Brown. I was pretty hot and heavy on the Jaylen Brown idea last night. If you were to line up every asset that was made available between these two offers. So if you were to take what Miami was offering, and it sounds like the extent of their offer, and I'll give you Sham's report here. You can hear it from ESPN's number one guy. Boston was offering Jaylen Brown and two picks. Milwaukee wanted more, and they wanted maybe role players like Hugo Gonzalez and Baylor Shireman. That's where Boston drew the line. And I think that was probably the difference in Milwaukee going with Miami's package. We can debate again which they should or shouldn't have taken. I was really high on the Jaylen Brown idea yesterday. I think it's interesting that the Bucks didn't take that. We can talk about that in a minute, but here's straight from the Sham's mouth.
15: So, Michael, my understanding is the Celtics aggressively pursued Giannis this draft period cycle. They went after him at the deadline as well, but clearly nothing came to fruition. But at this cycle here with the draft, the Celtics offered Jaylen Brown, the 2024 Finals MVP, and I'm told two unprotected first-round draft picks. And so the holdup in those conversations ultimately became the Bucks wanted more assets. They wanted a couple young players, Hugo Gonzalez, Baylor Shireman, potentially others. They wanted more first-round picks, more swaps. But was there a middle ground to be had? But at the end of the day, my understanding is the Celtics were not willing to part with enough young players and assets to get a deal done. The offer stood as Jaylen Brown and a couple first-round picks. So now, if you're Boston, there is going to be fallout from this, some hard conversations, because for the second time in 4 years, the Celtics have offered Jaylen Brown.
2: And I think it's, you know, it's the second time in 4 years, and I don't have the list in front of me, but it feels like Jaylen Brown's been in trade conversations a lot more often than that. At one point in time, I feel like when I was in college, so the mid-20 teens, like, wasn't he in conversations for Kawhi, Kevin Durant, and Jimmy Butler? I feel like he's been, anytime a player's become available, like Jaylen Brown was just in it. He was aggressively in this one, though. The Celtics very aggressively. Like, there's no cover here for the Celtics. They offered him and picks for Giannis. Not enough. The Bucks wanted a little bit more. I'm surprised that the Bucks ended up taking the Heat's offer based on our discussions yesterday and based on some of the reporting. It was Mark Stein. And I played some comments for you last night where he said Milwaukee wants a superstar back in the deal. They want a star. They want a piece. And I think Jaylen Brown is the only guy who qualifies as that. Of all of the assets being offered between Boston and Miami, I think the one guy in that entire pool of players would be Jaylen Brown. So based on what we had been told, I'm a little surprised that Milwaukee really didn't prioritize that. Let's not shake a stick at Jaylen Brown and two first round picks. You'd like another role player or two, or a young player or two. And Gonzalez would have been nice, but I'm a little surprised based on what we've been told that they didn't go for Jaylen Brown. We got from Kevin O'Connor today. Sources say Bucks owner Jimmy Haslam was a driving force in taking the Heat deal for Giannis over Boston's offer. Haslam didn't want to risk Jaylen Brown wanting out of Miami, or Milwaukee, excuse me, in a year after dealing with Giannis and Myles Garrett trade demands. Haslam wanted certainty, and the Miami deal provided more of that with total assets in return for Milwaukee. I think there's a world in which the Bucks could have acquired Jaylen Brown and flipped him for in total more than what they have now. So look, this is what I'm trying to say. They have four picks, three players from Miami, and they'll probably get some more from Hero. So let's say that what they accumulated here is a value of 7 out of 10 from Miami. I think there's a world in which the Bucks could have acquired Brown and then through more transactions turned that into an 8 out of 10 or a 9 out of 10. But that requires some jumping through hoops, and that required some things to go your way. And I just don't know that the Bucks wanted to deal with that uncertainty. I think they like the picks and the players that were offered by Miami. And there is a reality or a world in which, well, they could have taken Brown and then eventually traded him for more. But what if Jaylen Brown gets here and is a total pill? You know what I mean? Well, then trading him is a little bit more difficult. Then his value goes down. And also, if Boston is already floating Jaylen Brown for Giannis, don't you think that Boston has maybe gauged a little bit what Jaylen Brown is worth? Don't you think if Jaylen Brown was worth a bunch of young players and picks, don't you think that Boston may have already done that, or maybe they'd be engaged on different fronts? Maybe the Bucks acquire Jaylen Brown and they're able to flip him for 3 first-round picks and more young players. Or there is a world in which they get him and it doesn't go well and the whole league kind of looks at Brown and thinks, it's not really all that valuable. And then the Bucks are either stuck with him or they're forced to trade him for pennies on the dollar. So the Jaylen Brown acquisition, there were some hoops to jump through. There was some uncertainty. You don't know how Jaylen Brown's going to take to Milwaukee, which would affect his value. And it would make sense. The reporting there of Kevin O'Connor would indicate, I think the Bucks were maybe scarred a little bit by the experience with Giannis over the last year or so, a player that they were maybe thinking they would need to trade, but the player wasn't fully committed. I don't think the Bucks wanted to go through that again. This is Sham's story at ESPN earlier today. Sources told ESPN that Antetokounmpo and his agent, Alex Tsiratsis, consistently informed the Bucks from May 25 through last month that the franchise legend wanted a trade because he believed it was best for both sides to part ways. Giannis's representatives informed the Bucks several times over the past 13 months, including before, during, and after the season, that he would not sign another long-term extension with the team, according to sources. The Bucks made the decision to hold on to Antetokounmpo at every turn over the past year before beginning to listen to aggressive offers at the February trade deadline. So this isn't anything new. This had kind of been reported throughout. Jim Ozarski also reporting at the Journal Sentinel earlier today, Antetokounmpo also waffled on his commitment to the team throughout the season, which he said he regretted in an April podcast. But at the end of the year, he told the Journal Sentinel that he was finished in Milwaukee. Forget asking for a trade last offseason or asking for a trade at the deadline or saying, hey, I'm not going to resign. If Giannis had done all that and still shown up and had been a representative pro and had been fully committed, well, that's different. All right, we can talk about maybe trading you in the offseason, but, you know, Giannis, there's a basketball season going on right now. Can we try to get the basketball right? I think the Bucks are probably so over, and I've talked about this for months, the Bucks are probably ready for it. I think the Bucks were over it. They were over the player that was 1 foot in, 1 foot out, the constant babysitting of what Giannis wants or whether he's bought in or not. I think the Bucks were so over it. And I think that's in part, you know, probably why they weren't excited to do the Jaylen Brown thing. There's a chance that they acquire Jaylen Brown and he gets here and says, hey, I'm amped. I got my own team, which is something I've never had in Boston. I'm going to have a chance to play with some young players to lead the way. This is going to be my show. There's a chance that Jaylen Brown shows up and he's a representative pro and we get the version of him that we got in Boston last year, which he led a team of mostly role players to the 2 seed. Really good season. Or, and I'm sure this was part of the Bucks thinking and their fears, what if Jaylen Brown gets here and he's just... And we're right back in the same issue we were before, which is our number one guy doesn't want to be here and he's going to make it difficult to trade him and he's going to make it difficult to get full value and he's going to mess up the season. I just don't think the Bucks wanted to go through that again, which is probably why at the end they steered towards Miami's offer. Now, maybe if the Bucks had offered or the Celtics had offered Hugo Gonzalez and another pick or two, maybe that would have been enough and they would have dealt with the Jaylen Brown thing. But I think the Miami deal is cleaner. It's simpler. It's more picks. It's more young guys. We're not worried about contracts. We're not worried about malcontents because none of these guys are old enough and accomplished enough to be malcontent. What? Jaime Jaquez is going to demand a trade. He's a rookie on a rookie deal. Yakashonis is going to demand. He hasn't earned the right to start on a team, let alone demand his own team somewhere else. I just think the Bucks probably wanted to start as close to scratch as possible. They got four chances, four unprotected first round picks. And I know one is a swap, so I'm mincing words a little bit. All right, I can understand that. I can see it. I think both options are interesting. I think this one is cleaner. Now, maybe the Bucks should have been a little riskier. You take the biggest asset and you figure it out. But I don't know that the Bucks were super interested in having to figure it out. I think they've been figuring it out with Giannis for a while, and they were probably over it. I think they were done with that thing. I'll take your calls on this. The Bucks' decision to take the Heat package instead of the Celtics package. That's where we're starting today. That's my first thought. If you want to talk about Giannis' big picture, how you're going to view him, how you remember him, what he means to Wisconsin, the Bucks, all of that is on the table, but at least I wanted to start with the trade before we went and zoomed out any bigger. Right to you after this 3-minute break. We'll be right back and right to your phone call, 608-321-1670.
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2: 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Who's us?
21: What's up, little unit? It's Coach Freed here.
2: Coach Freed, good afternoon. How you doing?
21: I'm doing well. I'm loving the trade. I think Jaime Jaquez is really one piece that's going under the radar here. I think he's going to be a great representation on the South side. If he's looking for a roommate, I'm always open to it. So I think he and I could be great representations down here. But I mean, with the weight of the state on his back, we turn to Brandon Spro tonight, and I'm very confident in him. I know Cohen's probably going to call in here soon, but when the state needed him the most, here's Brandon Spro.
2: Yeah, that's great. Our nation turns our lonely eyes to you. Appreciate it, Coach Freed. I do not. It's not that I don't believe in Brandon Sproat. It's just I've watched him too many times to think he's going to go out there and shove. Quite a contrast between Brandon Sproat and Brandon Woodruff. Brandon Woodruff, here's a guy whose arm is falling off, but he knows how to pitch, so he can go out there and make it work. Brandon Sproat has some of the nastiest stuff in the Brewers organization, and he can't go out there and throw straight for more than three innings at a time. I think Jaquez is a nice piece. My concern would be you can't trade away Giannis and just get some nice pieces. There needs to be something that could turn into something. There needs to be something with some ceiling. I don't think Jaquez is that. Maybe Yakashonis, maybe the pick tonight or one of the future first round picks. Jaquez is a nice player. You don't trade away Giannis for, you know, guys who are nice players. 608-321-1670, Wisco Sports Show. Who's this?
0: Grant, we can save the Tucker Kraft discourse for another day. I figure sure. This will probably be the last time the Bucks are relevant to talk about for the next decade or so. So, you know, might as well get our takes in this week during draft night tonight. Or maybe not. I think we fleeced Miami in a number of ways. First, okay. I'm really excited to see how Eric Spoelstra and Bam handle Giannis showing up 90 minutes late to the team flight, you know, week one, just, you know, putting that heat culture to the test right away. Oh, by the way, his calf's a little sore. He probably can't go tonight, coach. I hope that's okay. So we got rid of an absolute cancer to the city of Milwaukee. So we can all celebrate that.
2: It's a little strong.
0: And, you know, we loved him in 22. We hated him in 25. That's fine. Second, Grant, this gives us tremendous flexibility. Everything you said in the lead was correct. A couple of points to add long-term view here. We're looking at two options. One, the Heat absolutely combust, right? Giannis, you know, isn't great, gets injured, whatever happens, and the Heat absolutely starts sucking because they just traded away their entire future for an aging superstar with cultural and health problems, right?
2: Mm-hmm.
0: All of a sudden, that 2031, 2032 first-round pick, those are turned into premium picks because the Heat are absolutely spiraling downwards. So you have that. I love that they delayed those first-round picks because now this young core, nobody's talking about Ryan Rollins. That's a key piece to this organization going forward. Let's say he takes a huge step forward. They actually hit a draft pick tonight or two, and all of a sudden this young core, you can keep those picks, 2031, 2032. You can trade them away. Now you have chips on the table to go bring in another superstar to turn this team into a contender if these chips do fall, you know, do well. Or you can start trading away these players, get more picks, and just restart this thing when the calendar turns to 2030. So I think you have two viable long-term paths, and they got way more than I thought they would. Picks tonight to help in the immediate, picks in the future to help with that long-term flexibility. And I think the Bucks are sitting pretty to at least stay relevant here. So yesterday, called in, was super pessimistic. Today, I think they fleeced the Bucks, and we got a lot of options on the table. So looking forward to it.
2: They got everything from Miami that they could have wanted. Vagabond, I agree. I don't know if any of those pieces are going to be good. I don't know if any of those picks or any of those players are going to turn into anything, but they did get all of the picks and players. Okay? So good on the Bucks for that. I have a little bit of a hard time being like, hey, this is great. They're going to have picks in 2031 and 2032. It's like, oh, that's so far away. That's just so far away. So sitting around and waiting to see if the Heat suck, that's not going to get it done. And we can talk about what the Bucks need to do in the meantime. And they could flip Tyler Hero or Miles Turner or some of the other players on this roster to try to get more picks. Tonight's going to be big. Tonight's going to be significant because I don't know that I look at Jaquez or Yakashonis or who's the other one that they got? They got the Ware. I don't know if I look at any of those guys and say, well, that guy could turn into something very, very good or even great. They're going to have two cracks in the lottery tonight in a draft that I'm told is the balls. So tonight, the selections made by John Horst and the Bucks front office tonight, you hope that those guys, all right, we'll get some guys with some potential, some ceiling. And then over the next year or two, see who pops, see who really shows promise and see who's, you know, maybe capable of turning into something. More calls here, Wisco Sports Show. Who's this?
4: Hey, Grant, it's Caleb in La Crosse.
2: Hey, Caleb, what's going on?
4: Well, I was fully prepared to give you a call yesterday and tell you that I thought this trade was not going through at all.
3: felt like we'd been here too many times before. So when I woke up this morning and saw that it went through, I was immediately devastated. And you asked right before the break, how are we going to remember Giannis? And I think I will remember Giannis as maybe the greatest Wisconsin sports player we ever had. And I won't die on that hill,
5: okay,
3: but I will die on the hill that he has or was part of the greatest Wisconsin sports moment ever in game five of the finals when Drew had the steal and then lobbed it up to him and he slammed it down. That is without a doubt the greatest sports moment in Wisconsin history.
2: So, Caleb, you said I'm not going to die on that hill, and I'm not going to fight you. That's a good call. But again, it's hard to overstate truly how much oomph that title had in 2021. You had signature moments, great individual plays, your best player at home in game six going for 50 and making all his free throws. Like, it's hard to get a better title than that. There's going to be some people who just will never be able to think an NBA Finals is greater than a Super Bowl. That's fine. That's just a preference of individual sport. The Bucks will never do anything that means more to me than the Packers, right? Or if the Brewers win a World Series, I think for a lot of people that would be number one just because it's so rare. We've been waiting for so long. But it's really hard to overstate how big that title was in 2021 and how much that meant and how it felt and the moments. Like, that's going to be rewatchable for our entire lives, some of those highlights and some of those moments. And that's why I don't really hold Giannis wants to leave. Okay, man, he was here 13 years. He won a title. I know he said that he's loyal. He extended here three times. Like, unless you are someone that expected Giannis to be here till the end, and if that was your expectation, fine. You just have a different perspective. Unless you're someone who thought he should have been Kobe, he should have been Dirk, and Giannis is dead to me for that reason. Okay, that's a personal perspective of yours. That's not of me. Two more calls here, and then we'll go to break. Let's go Sports Show. Who's this?
22: Hey, it's Uncle Packer. How are you doing today?
2: Not too bad, Uncle Packer. How about you?
22: I got just good things to think about Giannis. You know, those memories of that run in 21 was awesome.
2: Yeah.
22: Me and my teenage son and me, we stayed up for those games. It was a good memory, you know. And I think he's going to go down in Wisconsin as a great Buck. But I wanted to go, you know what, and the NBA draft is so much different than the NFL draft because number 13, there's no Mr. Irrelevant in this stuff. It's usually the first 5 or 10. Hopefully we can hit on a couple players, you know. But mm-hmm. I wanted to say to the caller yesterday, I think it was Darnell, that almost had a eulogy for the big woo there,
2: yep.
22: Brandon Woodward. I'm so happy about his game last night. He looked great.
2: I'm just so thankful they won. I would have been insufferable today about the Brewers had they not won that game.
22: I know. I had big anxiety because I've been counting on Mr. Woodruff to come back and get us to the promised land this year. You know, we're going to have all this pitching. And when he talked about that, it was like, wow, maybe he's right. Maybe not only be Luis Giannis, but Woodruff is done for the year, you know?
2: Just about as bleak, and I'm sorry, I love Darnell. Love you too, Uncle Packer. Got to run one more here and then break. I love Darnell, mean it. Not his best call at the best moment. I always love Darnell's commentary. Sometimes we make a prediction or we have a take and it ages poorly. Darnell calling, saying, I'm dreading Brandon Woodruff tonight. I mean, he was talking about Brandon Woodruff like he's terminal, like he's on his deathbed. If you missed that in the 5 o'clock hour last night. Those Bucks wins, yes, same. I don't have a teenage son, but I'll always remember where I watched those games, remember who I watched them with, remember what was going on in my life. Again, I think that finals, and we're biased, more so than the last few, packed real punch. Signature plays in huge moments, massive individual performances. I don't know that the last few NBA finals has given us those. It's not that those other finals weren't meaningful. I mean, a championship is a championship, man. But when I'm watching an NBA finals, I want the superstar to have huge moments in big games. I want an iconic steal, a block, Iguodala, Ray Allen's three. Like, these are the moments that I think of throughout my life of watching the NBA finals. And the Bucks finals, that championship had it in droves. So you rank it wherever you rank it. My stance is it's really hard to overstate how big that one is. And I think Bucks fans will always be thankful to have that. And I'm not trying to act like a cuck here. Like, well, he won us a championship. We can't be mad. Be mad at him if you want. He's going to Miami, and I think the situation stinks. I don't think he's going to be that much better off. My point is, I think it's his right. He was here 13 years. I'm not going to hold that against him. 608-321-1670. One more here. Wisco Sports Show. Who's us?
1: Grant, just a great day in sports radio.
2: Great.
1: Like, these are the days you hope for.
2: Yeah, these are great days. I'm sad that he's gone. Don't get me wrong. And I don't even know that it's fully settled in. But these are the types of juicy topics and days that we love on terrestrial, good old-fashioned, caller-based sports talk radio, Cone Roller.
1: Absolutely. But did I miss something? Is he gone? I thought Sprott was bound to take the mound tonight. forget that. I like the package from the Heat. I think we're really letting John Horst off the hook a little bit with, like, tonight's draft. And,
2: sure.
1: Like, oh, there's never good players available at 10 or 13. It's an 8-player draft, blah, blah, blah. I watch all these redraft Instagram reels, and there are players everywhere throughout the late first round, second round, undrafted, that, you know, are solid players. Jaime Hawkins, one of the centerpieces of this deal, was the 18th overall pick. Dante DiVincenzo, Jalen Brunson. Like, we cannot let John Horst off the hook for tonight. Like, yes, Giannis is traded. That part is done. But the real rebuild starts tonight. And John Horst, like, I don't know if he made this deal compared to the Celtics deal to kind of give himself some more shelf life. You know, oh, well, we have these picks in 2030. But, like, dude, tonight you gotta, you know, tuck in your shirt, put on your best tie and go to work.
2: Yes. The framework and the success of this Giannis deal, Cone, appreciate it. And the next couple of years is going to depend on who they take tonight. I think they did well for Giannis. If you would have asked me 5 years ago, hey, they're trading Giannis, what would you expect? I'd say, well, 5 first round picks and a bunch of players. But now we've gotten to the point where Giannis hasn't gone on deep playoff runs. He hasn't been healthy, and he's only under contract for one more year, so there were only a couple interested teams. I think within that context, the Bucks did very well. But if they draft two stiffs tonight, then all they've done is acquire some first round picks in the early 30s, the 2030s. And, like, okay, Hawkins is a nice, you know, athletic perimeter player. Yakashonis is a nice lottery ticket. Khalil Ware is a nice toolsy center. If they don't hit on either of these picks tonight, then that's all they've done. If they do tonight what the Thunder did, which is finding Jalen Williams in the teens, you know, there's players to be had everywhere. I'm told that this is the best NBA draft in a quarter century. I listened to John Fanton get up Barstool this morning, talk about this is one of the greatest drafts we're going to see in a long time. Okay, well, then there's players throughout. You got two picks. And we'll react to whoever they take tomorrow. Side note, I would like for them to take two players. I don't really want them to jump up for one guy. Take two guys. Get as many young lottery tickets on this roster as possible. And we can't let John Horst off the hook, Cone. You're absolutely right. Because this is a nice trade. It's not going to mean a hill of beans if they don't find something that matters on some level in tonight's draft. Whether it's a nice young player that they can trade for something else down the road, or a cornerstone player. A guy who's a foundational piece for the Bucks for, you know, 5+ years into the future. We'll take a break. More of your thoughts coming up next. I'll give you some bigger picture thoughts about Giannis and his specific destination of the Miami Heat, because I have questions about how that team's going to look. I think they're reasonable questions. We'll talk about that next.
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12: I'm meteorologist Paul Trombley with your updated forecast. Slight chance of thunderstorms this afternoon. Otherwise, cloudy skies with a few peaks of sun. Daytime highs approaching 79. Winds out of the south, 5 to 10 miles per hour. Thunderstorms likely tonight. Lows level off around 60. Cloudy skies expected. Chance of thunderstorms tomorrow. Highs around 77. Mainly cloudy skies. That's the latest forecast on Sports Talk 105.1. Right now, it's 75 degrees.
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14: I agree, Giannis is closer than he would have been if he'd stayed in Milwaukee. I'm not sure that Miami is much closer than they were last year. Which is, sounds like what we're saying. Like they have been living in the play-in. To me, I think they should have done it. I understand why they did it because there's only five or six people in the world like him. It's right. The hardest thing to get, so you go get it and fill it out from there. But as far as the Miami Heat projections, where they were last year versus where they are this year, I think they are only marginally better.
15: Nick Wright, First Things First, earlier today. I've been pretty consistent on this for probably almost a month. I'm like, I understand why Giannis maybe wants to leave Milwaukee. They seem pretty tapped. They've spent most of their resources. Roster's really decayed. I mean, up until this summer, they didn't really have a real coach. So I understand why Giannis would want out, but the Heat? Okay, so it's you and Bam. Anything else? Like, Norman Powell is set to be a free agent. We saw some reports earlier today that the Heat don't expect him back. So it's Giannis, Bam, Bobby Portis, Davion Mitchell. Grant, who's that? Was he drafted by the Kings once upon a time? Like, okay, a nice defensive point guard. But that's not that different from what he had last year in Milwaukee. The Heat truly gave up, like, the entire support. The Heat from last year plus Giannis and only Giannis, that's a nice little team. I still don't know that they're as good as the Knicks or the Celtics or the Pacers or the Hawks, who I both, the Pacers should be back on the come up. The Hawks, I think, were already trending the right way. The Hornets were trending the right way. If you've been watching the NBA, you've known that deeper, more athletic teams have really been playing better. Detroit, I didn't even mention them. Now, you still need the star power and the execution to win a championship. But the price of admission to, let's say, the conference finals is no longer, well, we have the best player in the series or the two best players. We have the best 1-2 punch. That used to be the way that it worked. And everything else just kind of comes out in the wash. It just figures itself out. That's not how the NBA works anymore. I don't think this Heat team is anything special, which is kind of a bummer because Giannis hasn't been past the first round of the playoffs since 2022. Just like Kevin Durant hasn't been past the first round of the playoffs, I think, if not, but more than once, since 2019. It's a bummer when we don't see all-time great players playing in meaningful basketball games. And that's what I would imagine will be the case with Giannis now moving forward, which just kind of sucks. I'm not going to cheer for the Heat to win with him, but I don't think it's a win for basketball. Put it that way. More calls on this. I'll take your calls on the Giannis trade throughout tonight. 608-321-1670, Wisco Sports Show. Who's this?
0: Hey, Grant. This is Logan from Tulsa. How are you doing?
15: I'm doing good, Logan. What's going on?
0: I wanted to call on Tyler Hero, and this maybe is just a lack of NBA knowledge of mine.
15: Oh, great.
0: He's got 1 year left on his contract, mm-hmm. $33 million. I'm trying to weigh the benefits and, you know, the pros and the cons of keeping him versus shipping him out. I think as us as Wisconsin sports fans are always, you know, thinking about before they become unrestricted free agents, you trade them for as much as you can because that's what the Brewers do every single year.
15: Yep.
0: Is there as much of a drawback to doing that if you're the Bucks because, you know, there's a salary cap? I don't know. I just kind of want to hear your thoughts.
15: On whether or not they should extend Hero if they have the opportunity, if he wants to extend.
0: I'm just thinking, I guess, not even extension, but just keeping him to play for a year or just shipping him out before the season starts. I didn't even really think about the extension. There's just a lot of elements that I think could really play into the decision, and more so just wondering if there's more of a drawback on letting him leave after 1 year in the NBA compared to, like, as the Brewers. Like, they would never let a guy like that, you know.
15: Sure.
0: Let a guy go after a year.
15: Well, so
0: there's only 1 year on the contract.
15: So this conversation, Logan, I appreciate the call. This conversation is different. Let's say if the Bucks were trying to compete and contend right now, if Giannis was still here and Dame was healthy, let's say an alternate universe, Dame and Giannis never get hurt, and Adrian Griffin is an awesome coach, and the thing is just kind of progressing, and they've been to a conference finals, and they got bounced in the second round. Like, let's just say they're existing like maybe we would have hoped 2 or 3 years ago. And now they're faced with this Tyler Hero question. That's different, right? Because 1 year of Tyler Hero on an expiring contract for a team that's trying to win could be pretty useful. What's the utility of Tyler Hero on this team as it stands? He's a good player. I don't know if he's over or underrated. I think most people properly rate Tyler Hero. He is a nifty shot maker and a nice offensive player, someone you can have on the floor in crunch time who can be trusted to take shots. And at this point, he's a veteran presence, at least as he compares to Khalil Ware, Yaka Shonis, Ryan Rollins. He's played in an NBA finals. He's played in playoff games, right? There's utility there. Is that utility for the Bucks in 2026, 2027 worth not having what they could trade for him? I don't know what he's worth. I was just looking at Jake Fisher, who reports with Mark Stein. He's pretty tapped. Says Milwaukee coveted Ware and Yakushonis in their recent drafts. The Bucks also value Tyler Hero, sources say, and don't necessarily plan to move him, while Milwaukee will field offers for the all-star scorer. Okay, so they're saying they don't plan to move him, but they'll field offers. That can be as much of a leverage play as anything. It's like, well, we don't need to move him, but we'll listen. You know what I mean? You need to make us a real offer. We're not going to give him away. Let's say he goes to the Pistons and you could get a, let's just say a future first and a pick swap, or a future first and a second or something. Would that be worth it to you? Or would you just rather have Tyler Hero on this team? Remember, it doesn't behoove the Bucks. It doesn't benefit the Bucks to just suck and win 12 games. They don't own their pick. So being good and having good players on your team is not a crime. It's not a bad thing. The question is, would you rather have a nice basketball player here this year as Taylor Jenkins tries to institute his thing? Or would you be okay with not having that for what I would imagine would be a nice little shot in the arm to your continued kind of retooling? But it's not going to be transformational. You're not going to get three firsts for Tyler Hero. Could you get one in a player or one in a swap or something like that? I don't know what Tyler Hero would be worth on the open market. But that's the question, Logan, that we're asking. I don't know the answer. I'd be interested to know what Taylor Jenkins thinks. I don't want Tyler Hero here if it means he's going to block opportunities for, like, Yakushonis, for example. I'd just rather play him. But that doesn't mean you can't have good players on your team. It's not bad to have good players on your team. We're just weighing cost and opportunity. What could you fetch in return? I think Tyler Hero would be a worthwhile chip. He's on an expiring deal, which has value, or, you know, he's a nice, useful piece for a team like Detroit. They could look to extend him if they wanted. So that's a movable piece with some value. I don't know how much value, and I don't know if that value is greater than the value the Bucks perceive that he would bring this season if he was on the roster. 608-321-1670, Wisco Sports Show. Who's this?
16: Hey, Grant, Ben and West Bend.
15: Hey, Ben, what's going on?
16: I like the lead-in. I think it'd be nice to move Tyler Hero. Now, I think I would prefer to move Tyler Hero 10 and 13 for players. Because, okay, like you're saying, it doesn't behoove us to suck. And based on our draft ability, we're not making the right picks. So either you move up to 5 somehow, or you look for a player. And I think this is just the beginning. More dominoes are going to fall for the Heat and the Bucks.
15: So I would agree. My question, Ben, before I let you go, because we got to go to break, but my question is, if you want to take these two picks and Hero and move them for a player because you want a known player, you want a good player, then why didn't you just take the Jaylen Brown deal? You know what I mean? Then why would they have not just done that thing? Wouldn't that have been a more effective use of resources? Or maybe not. I don't know.
16: Yeah, I mean, there could be more to it, but I think that the Jaylen Brown play would be better than the Tyler Hero play. I agree with you.
15: If they're so insistent on having known players, good players, Ben, I appreciate the call. Thanks for listening in, West Bend. If they were set on just, we want players, we don't want to mess around with picks or young guys, well, then they just should have taken the Jaylen Brown trade. I would stick at both of these picks tonight. Take a player you like at 10, take a player you like at 13, and say a prayer. And hope that you find Jalen Williams. Kawhi Leonard was in that neighborhood once upon a time. I'm not going to sit here and just recall any good player that was ever taken in the teens, but this is a really good draft. Take two big swings in the lottery tonight and hope that one or both turns into something and they can come into the organization and grow alongside the pieces you just brought in. That's what I would do. And if you could flip Hero for a future first and a player, a first and a swap down the line, then I would probably do that too. Unless the Bucks really want to kind of establish something this year and they value his experience or what he brings to the team, well, then maybe they would want him around. I don't know. That's something that the Bucks will have to speak for. I'm not opposed to Tyler Hero being here this year. Depends on what they could get for him and how that would stack up against the value of him being on the team. Late for a break. I'll be right back. More calls after this as we wrap up the first half.
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8: Wisco Sports Show presented tonight by Inn on the River in beautiful Trempealeau. Trempealeau mentioned again on the Brewers radio broadcast last night. How about that? For those who were listening, was the most interesting part of the game. I mean, Brandon Woodruff was great, but my God, some of the worst at bats. A lot of calls tonight as you chime in on your feelings about Giannis Antetokounmpo being traded to the Heat. We'll get one more call in here before we break for Zach's update. Wisco Sports Show, who's us?
9: Grant, Tony from Texas. We need Big Ron to call in to see if Tyler Hero's going to get flipped. I know he's a big friend of Chris Hero, so maybe Ron will call in and we'll find out. But
8: Chris Hero is a friend of show. Yes.
9: Of Big Ron.
8: Yes.
9: Big Ron.
8: Yes.
9: Hey, you know what? Ryan Rollins and Tyler Hero backcourt actually doesn't sound half bad. Does that excite you at all?
8: I'm not opposed to them just keeping Tyler Hero. Tony, I am, it seems, unlike lots of Bucks fans, I don't hate the thought of them having good players this year. I don't hate the thought of them trying to build a nice little basketball team that wins some games. It seems like everybody's like, yeah, any player that's worth a damn, I want out of here. I want to suck. I only want picks and unknowns. It's like, okay, I want a lot of young players and picks, but like, we're allowed to have good basketball players in the meantime.
9: Hey, Grant, think about this. Let's put our GM cap on really quick. I mean, Jalen Brunson goes to the Knicks for that big deal. Did you really think Jalen Brunson would bring the Knicks a title?
8: No.
9: How about Tyrese Haliburton goes to the Sacramento Kings to the Pacers? Do you really think the Pacers are going to get to the finals last year? No, we didn't think any of that. Shea Gilgeous-Alexander's a throw-in in a Paul George trade brings those guys to a title? We don't know. The NBA is a lot different now. You can win by committee, good players, I will say this about Giannis. I'm grateful, thankful for everything he did. Yeah, it made Bucks basketball fun. I got the NBA League pass again because of him. But he also made things really just crappy at the end. And it was just a bummer how it all went out on a whimper. It got so bad, Grant. My friends, they didn't even group chat. Like, there's no chats going on, really, about the Bucks and trades. And all. No one really cared. We didn't care. We were just done with it. We didn't give a damn anymore. But nonetheless, hell of a run with Giannis. Should have won 3 titles. He had some bad luck. Some of it's on himself. But you know what? It was a hell of a run. That's the way it goes in sports, man. Move on.
8: I agree with all that, Tony. It's a good call.

0: including especially nice to hear from you. I didn't think the Knicks would ever win a title. I didn't think the Pacers would be as good as they are. I didn't think the Thunder would ever win a title. And look, I don't think Tyler Hero or Ryan Rollins is Jalen Brunson or Tyrese Halliburton. That's not what I'm saying. I don't think that's what Tony was saying. What I think Tony was saying and what I agree with is just collect good basketball players and try to build a good basketball team, and you'd be surprised in this iteration of the NBA what can happen. I'm not convinced the Bucks need to suck for the next 20 years. They could if their front office does a lot of dumb things and makes bad decisions, of course. But I don't think that's the way that it has to be. And I would agree with you. The end of the Giannis Bucks era, well, you got to blame the owner. You got to blame the... Sure, there were missteps here and there by both parties. Sometimes that's how it goes in sports, man. Players get older. They get injured. They get expensive. Coaches get fired. Sometimes it just ends. Hour number two right after Zach's update. Be right back.
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2: Well, the Giannis Antetokounmpo era in Milwaukee is over. That's after the Bucks reportedly agreed to trade the two-time MVP and forward Bobby Portis to Miami for a haul that includes, among other things, Milwaukee native Tyler Hero and three first-round picks. Among those picks is number 13 in tonight's first round of the draft. The deal cannot be made official until July 6th, leaving open the possibility of some more teams being involved. The move boosted Miami's championship hopes into the top five. Well, the Bucks now 250-1 to win the title. Only three teams have worse odds. Again, first round is tonight. Milwaukee owns pick number 10 of the first round in addition to the 13th pick from Miami. Turn to the Brewers. They're still in Cincinnati, where they're going to face the Reds again tonight. Last night served as the return of Brandon Woodruff from an injury that kept him out nearly 2 months. All he did was allow one hit over six innings while striking out 10. Manager Pat Murphy was impressed.
3: Yeah, I just was really happy for him and really happy for our team because what he means to the club and how he goes about his business, and yeah, it's just special, man.
2: It'll be Milwaukee and Cincinnati tonight. First pitch is at 6:10.
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2: Well, shot clock is one step closer to coming to high school basketball in Wisconsin. The WIAA board approved the implementation of a 35-second shot clock for boys and girls beginning in 2028. It will now go to the full membership for a vote. With this Wisconsin Sports Zone Network update, I'm Zach Heil.
5: We start this edition of SportsCenter with breaking news from the NBA. Giannis Antetokounmpo is headed to South Beach. Social media went into a frenzy. It's been a long time coming, but he's headed to South Beach in Briscoe. This is a huge blockbuster of a trade.
6: Absolutely it is. I mean, we've been waiting for this news to break, and it is now actually happening. It is Giannis and Bobby Portis to the Heat. And in exchange, the Bucks are bringing in an absolute haul that includes four players, Tyler Hero and Jaime Jaquez among them, as well as three first-round picks, including the 13th in tomorrow night's draft. There's also one pick swap and a second-round pick.
7: It's a big one. It's a big one. And you got to get it right, and John knows it, and Wes knows it. And we didn't hold back with Taylor. We just said, listen, he may or may not be with us, so don't come because of that, because you want to be straight up with him.
1: 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Packers, Brewers, Badgers, Bucks. 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
0: Hour number two presented by In on the River. Beautiful Trempolo mentioned again on the Brewers broadcast last night. Lane Grindle talking about how he needs to take a trip. He absolutely does. Someone please direct Lane Grindle to InOnTheRiverWI.com. Can stay there if he wants to bring the boat. The marina's right across the street. You can walk to the Trempolo Hotel. The main drag's right there. Walk down to Sullivan's Supper Club. Have a nice stiff drink. Enjoy a nice prime rib. Salad bar is outstanding. I can attest. Great view right from your window. Going to look out over that beautiful wide stretch of the Mississippi River right above the lock and dam. The bluffs cross the way. Golf. Vineyards. Need I say more? Perot State Park, if you want to do some hiking, lots of fun hikes up and down the river on both sides. Vineyards on both sides, golf on both sides, down to La Crosse. I could go on and on. 608-534-7784. Book your room in on the river, WI.com. We're obviously spending most of our time tonight reacting to the trade of Giannis Antetokounmpo. Just to put a pin in what I was discussing with Tony in Texas, who called right before Zach's update, and you're more than welcome to do the same, 608-321-1670. I don't think the Bucks need to suck for 20 years now. They shouldn't. If they do, then it's the fault of the people running the team. They're not going to be back in the finals this year, next year, like, obviously. But I'm someone who can appreciate something that's not tanking or winning titles. There's an in-between there. Picking the right players, having a good player development system led by your coach and people in the front office who are sharing the same visions and values, the types of players, and the types of basketball they want to play. And I think right now the NBA is littered with lots of teams where it's like, oh, I wouldn't have thought that team was going to turn into anything, but look at that. Now, the Knicks are the tippy-top upper crust of this example, but the Knicks, 10 or 15 years ago, never would be a team that I would have picked to win anything. They would have been cannon fodder in the second round for the super team du jour, wherever LeBron was playing, the Kevin Durant Warriors, the Spurs, the Durant Thunder, I guess, a little bit earlier on. I never. That's a team that doesn't win a finals in a previous era. And yet, you know, not only did they win the finals this year, they kind of kicked everybody's ass. I wouldn't have thought the Thunder years ago, what, are they just going to draft a bunch of guys? No, you need to attract superstars and you need to build a big three. Oh, no, actually you don't. Now, Shai Gilgeous-Alexander is an MVP and that's a huge piece, of course. But even that years ago wouldn't have been enough. That Thunder team isn't winning in the NBA. Listen to me, the NBA I grew up watching. Same with the Pacers. Same with the Hornets now, where it's like, it's just a team that's done a nice job collecting talent, good players with a clue on how they want to play and how they want to build. You do that thing, and no, the Bucks don't need to suck for 10 years. But tonight's tonight it's lost in the Giannis of it all. Tonight is huge. They have pick 10 and pick 13, and what they have built after shipping Giannis away is a nice little collection of young players, some with ceiling. I question the ceiling of Khalil Ware and Kasperis Jakachonis, is it? Ultimate Brad Underwood guy. I feel like he's coached a billion of those guys at Illinois. Maybe those guys have ceiling, maybe not, but they're young, up-and-coming, promising players, and a bunch of Miami's picks, one of which is tonight. You've established that. That's a nice little, you built yourself a nice little nest, a nice little bed. But you're never going to go anywhere. You're never going to amount to anything more than what you currently are, which is a nice little group of picks and players, if you don't find a guy with ceiling. And tonight is going to be their quickest and easiest way to do that. I'll play you a clip from Ryan Russillo on Get Up Barstool this morning. I think it's a harsh look at the Giannis trade, but I think it's a fair one. And then I'll get back to your phone calls. Ryan Russillo does not like the trade. He explains why, and I think the reasoning is excellent.
8: The problem I have with a trade like this is you needed one of these pieces to be like kind of a certain hopefulness, even if it ended up being disappointing. Like one piece here, one piece that you're like, man, if this clicks, now you have to pay Hero, which most teams wouldn't want to.
0: Which I disagree with. I don't think they do, by the way.
8: Jaquez was actually out of the rotation. I think Ware's an interesting player. And Jakachonis, it's far too early. We felt like he slipped in the draft. The three first-round picks, yeah, maybe. I don't know. I give it to Milwaukee for, like, not being selfish about how far out some of these go. But two picks this year, 10 and 13 now, like, oh, my God. You know, like, I don't know. I mean, maybe you hit on one of those things. But there's not one certainty. There's not one thing that you're bringing over where you're like, hey, this is kind of like a potential really nice thing to build around. And we're wrong about what those things are all the time, but this is Giannis.
0: So I agree with that. You would like one piece in this trade where it's like, okay, a lot of picks and nice young players, but the thing we really wanted was this. You know, Shai Gilgeous-Alexander once upon a time for the Thunder. And I don't have other examples in my mind right now, but if we wanted to go back through a bunch of big trades, I could say, all right, picks, young players, but that's, you circle that guy. The Bucks didn't really get this in this trade. Now, maybe the Bucks feel that way about Ware or Jakachonis. I think it would be a little bit of a reach. Maybe they do. But I think you get that thing. You find that thing with one of your two lottery picks tonight in a loaded draft. So tonight is huge for John Horst to be set up to build a basketball team, to find good players, to identify good young players, to build a program, to try to put together a product. Like, to me, there's value in that. I think it's really lazy. And I think it lets the team off. I think it lets John Horst and ownership off the hook to say, well, now they're going to suck for 20 years. They don't have to. They don't have to suck at all. Guys, they won 36 games last year. If they draft a nice player or two tonight and they actually have a clue and Taylor Jenkins has a clue, they could win that amount of games this year. Like, they don't necessarily ever have to be worse than they were last year. And here's the thing. They could win 36 games this year and it feels so much different. It feels like they're building something fresh. They're discovering something new. They don't have to suck. It's so lazy and it lets the team off the hook. Well, now they go into a nuclear winter. They don't have to. They got two lottery picks tonight. They got some nice young players. Let's see what they could do with Tyler Herro. That's either a nice player they could pay and keep or they could flip him for something else. Miles Turner's still here. It's a good basketball player. You can play basketball and try to play good basketball and win basketball games with him, or you can flip him for something else. Like, I don't know. Yeah, they're not going to win a title. There's more to the sport than that. And I think to say, well, now they'll just suck. Well, you're completely and totally letting the Bucks off the hook if that's your complete and total approach. 608-321-1670. Some of your calls here. Wisco Sports Show. Who's this?
9: Grant, it's Q.
0: Q. Good evening, Q.
9: I'm going to take you on a little time machine here to 2013. The Boston Celtics had just traded Kevin Garnett and Paul Pierce to the Brooklyn Nets.
0: Mm-hmm.
9: In return, they got Gerald Wallace, Chris Humphries, Keith Bogans, Marshawn Brooks, Chris Joseph. A bunch of nobodies, right?
0: Yeah.
9: But they also got three future first-round picks and a 2017 swap option. And the rest is history. They drafted Jason Tatum in 2010 with the first overall pick, and they also used one of the other first-round picks to draft Jaylen Brown. And that propelled them to their next championship era. That is what John Horst is trying to do here. He's trying to give us as many bites at the apple as humanly possible. We just traded a dollar bill in Giannis for eight dimes.
0: Yeah.
9: And we're hoping that Tyler Jenkins can turn a few of those dimes into dollars of their own, or at least quarters. You know what I'm saying?
0: Yeah.
9: So, I don't know. And I guess that's the optimistic view. And I'll say, as a lifelong Bucks fan and someone who has gone to hundreds of Giannis games in person, I'm a proud Bucks fan today. I think we did everything humanly possible to make it work with him. And I'm happy for Giannis and the time that he had with us. And like, I'm glad he has a chance to win. Like, these picks are so pushed out to 2031 and 2033. There's no reason that we can't cheer for him next year. Cause it has no impact on us at all.
0: Yeah. I think I'll probably be indifferent on him in Miami, Q. I appreciate the call. The Boston Celtics thing is a good, that's actually a great point, because on its face, that trade, you didn't get anything that turned in anything. And I don't know what the perception of those guys that came back from Brooklyn in that deal was. Maybe they thought that one of those players was going to be anything special. But it was the picks that ultimately turned into something good. Now, the first pick that the Bucks are going to see in the deal is tonight. And it's a lottery pick. It's not a top five pick like Tatum or Brown was. But it's a pretty good draft. And you got a pick at 10. You got a pick at 13. John Horst, You have to find something worthwhile in this draft. And that's the first stepping stone. I'm not even, folks, I'm not trying to blow

0: interesting. For example, I don't really understand. I just read tweets from Bucks fans. I wouldn't consider myself an active participant in Bucks Twitter. I'd say I'm an active participant in Brewers Twitter. And I occasionally tweet about the Packers, but I'm not an active member of Bucks Twitter. Yesterday, when we really seemed like Jaylen Brown was going to be traded for Giannis, nobody wanted him. I'm just reading a tweet. Maybe the internet isn't real, and what I'm seeing, maybe I shouldn't make this a fixture of the show, but all I saw from Bucks fans on Twitter is, we don't want Jaylen Brown. And then the Bucks trade for Miami's package, and we learned that Jimmy Haslam was a driving reason why, at least according to Kevin O'Connor. That was the report. He didn't want to deal with Brown's potential contract situation. And all Bucks fandom threw a fit about it. Jimmy Haslam strikes again. It's like, okay, well, I'm pretty sure Jimmy Haslam's a bad sports owner. We have lots of evidence, but why? You didn't want Jaylen Brown. Now you're mad at Jimmy Haslam for also not wanting Jaylen Brown? I don't know. Just throw that on the pile of things I'm trying to figure out. One more call here, and then we'll trend towards our break. 608-321-1670. Wisco Sports Show. Who's this?
1: Speaking of bites at the apple, Grant, as Q mentioned, I'm very curious how this Giannis trade is going to affect the Brewers clubhouse and how it's going to affect their performance tonight. That's just going to be something to watch. I mean, they're losing one of their owners, Grant. I mean, yeah. It's a big deal for them.
0: Do you think if they're down 4-0 in the third inning tonight, we can safely ask whether or not the Giannis trade is on their minds?
1: I think so. I think you'll know pretty quickly how heavily it's weighing on them.
0: Well, that's bad, because the first thing I'm going to watch tonight in about 50 minutes here, Mad Max, is Christian Yelich leading off the game, and that does not bode well. He is. I guess I didn't look at the lineup. I assume he's hitting leadoff again tonight, but I haven't seen.
1: I actually think it's Churio tonight. I didn't see where Yelich was. I just kind of skimmed over the lineup, but I think Yelich was moved down.
0: Yes, Yelich has the night off.
1: Oh, good. Even better. Yeah. He must be really taking the news hard.
0: I agree. That's great news. All right. We got our A lineup in there tonight. Thank God. All right.
1: All right.
0: Beautiful.
1: Yeah, but anyways, Grant, with Tyler Hero, I think one thing about Hero is that I've seen it on like Badgers Twitter and in Badger group chats today, too. People need to get over what happened 10 years ago or so with him not choosing Wisconsin and going to Kentucky instead. I mean, I didn't realize this is something that we're still mad about, but I saw people say things like, oh, we're going to boo him, or we really need to trade him. It's just like, get over it, guys. And David Mignogna actually made a really good point on the morning show about this, too. It was Bronson Koenig and Nigel Hayes who, for some reason, had a vendetta against the program at the time, and they convinced Hero not to go there, it sounds like.
0: Yeah, I've talked about this with Zach and others. It was, this is more recent, I guess. But it's interesting because a lot of these alumni, you know, they talk with potential recruits. People ask around, you know, it's a smaller basketball community. And I don't know that a lot of Badgers or former Badgers, people related to, you know, Badgers or former Badgers in the state of Wisconsin, always give the most glowing reviews, which is weird. Tyler Hero went to Kentucky. It was the right choice. So, boom, at the time, it was a long time ago. I'm mostly over it. But also, like, a lot of the state hates him for spurning Wisconsin, and then Milwaukee hates him because he's, you know, beaten the Bucks in a series. It's like nobody in the state of Wisconsin likes him. I'm kind of over it all. He's a fine basketball player. I'll take him on the team this year unless they can get something good for him.
1: Yeah, and like you mentioned, Haslam went with the Heat deal instead of the Celtics because, you know, Hero, unlike Jaylen Brown, he was worried that Jaylen Brown, if he came here, he'd want out, and he wouldn't really have any options. He'd have to trade him. But I think with Hero, he said he'd be willing to, he's excited to come home, and he'd be willing to sign an extension if offered to him. So I think that gives Haslam more options. I still think he could end up in Detroit because I think he's, yeah, just from watching Detroit in the playoffs, he's kind of the player that they need. I mean, they were a tough defensive minded team, but I think they need another shooter, and Hero can be a pretty dynamic scorer if he's healthy. But just one more thing, Grant, if you know, the Heroes, you know, being a Greenfield family, they're going to be at a lot of games at the Fiserv Forum. And I just hope somebody told Tyler Hero's dad that Trump won and he doesn't have to use the women's bathrooms at the Fiserv Forum anymore.
0: I didn't know. Appreciate it, Mad Max. I didn't know where you're going with that. Let's label the bathrooms a little bit better, maybe at Fiserv Forum. Let's take some of the money that we saved on the Giannis extension for more clear and conventional labeling of the bathroom entrances. Not like a big W that's angled along the, just a good old fashioned plaque. Can we retrofit some of the Fiserv Forum bathrooms, please? And thank you. Yeah, let's reset our thoughts from the beginning of the show. Mad Max kind of mentioned something there, comparing the Boston offer and the Miami offer. So what the Bucks ultimately got out of Miami, I

0: think is just about everything they could have wanted. Now, you can argue whether or not any of it is good. Sure, you don't have to like Yakashonis or Jaquez or Ware or the picks. Like you don't have to like the individual pieces that they got. That's a separate thing. What I'm saying is they got every single individual piece they could have asked for. It started with the Bucks pretty clearly having access to Khalil Ware and Jaquez and Hero and picks. The Heat did not want to include Yakashonis. They wanted to include Davion Mitchell or Davion. That's the point guard, right? Davion Mitchell, I think. The point guard who's got 1 year left on his contract. And the Bucks are like, no, we want Yakashonis. We want another young player. We want another one of your building blocks. And eventually they got Miami to offer everything. At first it started the Heat were like, all right, we'll give you A, B, but you won't get C. We'll give you 1 and 2, but you don't get 3. And the Bucks kind of just kept on saying, you give us all of it. And your team building down the road is your problem, not ours. And I think a big reason why the Bucks were able to get everything on the table from Miami is that the Celtics entered the fray and threw a pretty big hunk of meat on the table. And we spent an hour at least talking about this yesterday, Jaylen Brown. It sounds like Boston drew the line at Jaylen Brown and 2 picks. And the Bucks wanted another pick or another swap and or Baylor Shireman or Hugo Gonzalez, and the Celtics said no. But the Celtics offering Jaylen Brown and picks, that's a meaty offer. That's a worthwhile offer that forces Miami to include that final little piece that I think Milwaukee was holding out for, which seems like it was Yakashonis. Here's Shams on ESPN earlier today talking about why the Celtics offer came up short.
1: So, Michael, my understanding is the Celtics aggressively pursued Giannis this draft period cycle. They went after him at the deadline as well, but clearly nothing came to fruition. But at this cycle here with the draft, the Celtics offered Jaylen Brown, the 2024 Finals MVP, and I'm told 2 unprotected first-round draft picks. And so the holdup in those conversations ultimately became the Bucks wanted more assets. They wanted a couple young players, Hugo Gonzalez, Baylor Shireman, potentially others. They wanted more first-round picks, more swaps. But was there a middle ground to be had? But at the end of the day, my understanding is the Celtics were not willing to part with enough young players and assets to get a deal done. The offer stood as Jaylen Brown and a couple first-round picks. So now, if you're Boston, there is going to be fallout from this, some hard conversations, because for the second time in 4 years, the Celtics have offered Jaylen Brown.
0: So that's why. Now, what I would like to know is if the Celtics did offer the full banana, you can have Brown and 2 first-round picks and Hugo Gonzalez and let's say a swap or a second rounder. If they offered the Bucks 10 out of 10, the Heat offered 10 out of 10, the Celtics offered like 8 out of 10. If the Celtics would have gone 10 out of 10, would the Bucks have taken the Jaylen Brown-centric offer? We learned from Kevin O'Connor today. These are all vested, tapped NBA insiders. You can question where their information is coming from and the motivation of that information. I'm just passing along what we've been told. Kevin O'Connor said, sources say Bucks owner Jimmy Haslam was a driving force in taking the Heat deal for Giannis over Boston's offer. Haslam didn't want to risk Jaylen Brown wanting out of Milwaukee in a year after dealing with Giannis and Myles Garrett trade demands. Haslam wanted certainty, and the Miami deal provided more of that with more total assets in return to Milwaukee. The Myles Garrett trade, I almost don't like that that's being included. I understand that Haslam owns the Browns. They're different sports, and I also don't know that it was untenable behind the scenes with Myles Garrett. What we were told is the Browns were absolutely not dealing him. And then the Rams came in and said, well, what if we give you Jared Verse? I love that deal for Cleveland. I think that's a great deal. They got all of the picks and then also a stud young pass rusher that better fits their timeline. So I like the Myles Garrett trade for the Browns. I don't think it's going to amount to anything and they won't win anything because they're stupid. But I like that trade. So set the Myles Garrett thing to the side. Everyone keeps bringing that up and it's smart. You got to remember he also owns a football team and they also made a trade. I don't think they're connected. But the Giannis situation over the last year, I do think is instructive in that the Bucks just came out of a calendar year where they dealt with a superstar player who was a pill the entire time, wanted out, wasn't bought in, and Giannis even admitted Jim Ozarski sharing this in Journal Sentinel, saying Antetokounmpo waffled on his commitment to the team throughout the season, which he said he regretted in an April podcast. Giannis was so out to lunch this season to the point where he even said, if I could go back and do it differently, maybe I would. That's the season that the Bucks just experienced. They just experienced a season with a star player. It's like, oh my God, how are we supposed to build? How are we supposed to build anything or accomplish anything when our cornerstone piece here is out to lunch, and Giannis was. So did Bucks ownership, were they completely out, Bucks ownership and management completely out on Jaylen Brown just because they didn't want to risk that happening again? Or were they out on Jaylen Brown and they took the Miami deal because they didn't want the drama of Jaylen Brown and also needed some more picks? Like if the Celtics had offered more picks and players, would that have been the case? Things we'll probably never know. But things that are funny and interesting to think about. More of your Bucks calls on the other side. I have some more commentary from Nick Wright. First things first, I thought he hit the nail on the head in a couple of different Giannis topics today. So we'll get to that next.
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9: Who's the biggest winner in yesterday's blockbuster trade?
10: The Milwaukee Bucks, because they collected a bunch of assets. They have two top 13 picks in tonight's NBA draft in what is a generational draft class. I think that this draft class will go down as one of the best that we've seen in the last 25, 30 years. And so you have two of the top 13 selections tonight. You brought in Tyler Hero. Kalel Ware, to me, is a guy that still has untapped potential. And Jaime Jaquez is an ultimate role guy who understands how to play the game. Here's the thing with Miami. So you bring in Giannis. You go big game hunting. And I'm not against going big game hunting. I understand why you do it. But you're telling me that Davion Mitchell, Norm Powell, Andrew Wiggins, Giannis, and Bam is in the same tier as the Celtics or the Knicks?
9: Yeah.
10: The answer to that question is it's not.
0: That's John Fanta. Get up, Barstool, this morning. I'm not just looking for people who are saying nice things about the Bucks. Ryan Russillo hated it. I played you that cut, and I think his criticism was warranted. Where's the known quantity? Right? Where's the thing that you're getting back? It's just a morass of young players and picks. Right? So it's not all sunshine and roses. Look, I don't think it's fair to say, well, the Bucks won the trade because the Heat aren't winning a title. You know, well, maybe both teams would lose the trade then. I don't know. But that's John Fanta. I enjoy his commentary. I get a Barstool. A couple of texts coming in. I've been neglecting these, so sorry. 608-321-1670. Jared in Manitowoc. Grant, I'm glad the drama's over. Thankful for the great years and championship, but who is the biggest liar in Wisconsin sports? Giannis, Rodgers, or Ryan Braun? I don't get the Rodgers. Evo was covering this morning. Rodgers was not, unless I'm remembering correctly, Rodgers was not a massive pain in the ass in his way out the door. He had that situation in 2021. He came back to training camp. He quite literally aired his grievances at a press conference, and then he went out and won MVP. So you may not have liked Rodgers for whatever reason. You might have found him annoying, but he was never out to lunch in the middle of the season. He was never checked out at the end. It wasn't his decision. He didn't quit on the Packers. He didn't demand out. The Packers were ready to move on. And Rodgers, after I think a hard offseason in 2020, 2021, then accepted that, played some really good football, and then got traded to the Jets. So I will defend Rodgers in how he handled his exit from the team. I thought he was a great soldier. Certainly much better than Favre. Oh, my God. Braun on the steroids, yeah. I also, you know, Giannis has talked about loyalty and this and that. You can hate him for that. He was here 13 years. That's a pretty good run. It's the same thing I said when Freddie Peralta left. It's like, guys, he was here 6 years. What do you want? You want him here his entire career? Fine. Okay. You can have that perspective. It's just not one I share. Jared in DeForest on tonight's draft says, wasn't Giannis 13th overall? Not expecting to draft a Giannis tonight, but the point is we can hope that very high quality players are available in the first round. Yeah, and you just heard John Fanta. It's one of the best drafts in forever. So the experts say. I'm not an expert, but that's what John Fanta said. He would certainly know more. Johnny Cribbage says Yaxel and Merez. Merez Johnson Jr. is at Yaxel Landeborg, which, by the way, we're not going to get to it this week. Dusty May going to coach the Mavericks is a huge story. And him saying on the way out the door that he's hated what college basketball has become. Dude, blow it out your ass. Blow it out your mouth and into your ass. And then you know what? Up through your body and out your mouth and back up your ass again. Screw that guy. Has the fattest payroll in the history of college basketball. Money well spent to win a title. 5 transfers and then leaves and says, oh, look what college basketball's become. Screw you. What a prick. And look, I don't like performatively do this on the radio. Like, he's such a fraud. He's terrible. I know. I mean it about this guy. Screw that guy. I hope it's a disaster in Dallas. Jim in Cottage Grove. The only thing I've heard about today is this was a great move, which I agree with. But at the same time, you get all the new players and a brand new coach. Is that a good thing or a bad thing? Can this coach these players the way he wants them to play now that they're not used to an old coach? Or look, that's a big part of it, Jim. And I get the spirit of your text, so I'm gonna stop there. A big part of the Bucks' success moving forward is now Taylor Jenkins, because they're going to have to build some sort of a program. How do we want to play? What types of things do we want to prioritize? How is the front office going to identify those players in the draft and in trades? And how is it all going to come together? That was non-existent with Doc Rivers. They haven't had a coach who's done that in a long time. So that's a big part of it. The coach and the front office being in lockstep about the types of players that they want and the type of basketball that they're going to play. That starts tonight. And Taylor Jenkins, I think, has become an underrated story this offseason because it's been so Giannis heavy. Appreciate the text, folks. Steven LaCrosse says, I hate how the app just starts playing in my buds randomly. Thought I closed it. Guess not. 2 customer calls with the app running back to terrestrial. Still love the show. That's because, hey, man, you can't silence our transmission. Thanks, Steve, for listening on the Wisco Sports Zone app. 2 calls here. Wisco Sports Show. Who's this?
11: This is John in Cornell.
0: Hey, John, what's going on?
11: Hey, not a whole lot. How's life been where you're at?
0: Oh, not too bad, John. Not bad at all. No complaints. I'm not in Cornell, so one complaint, but that's about it.
11: Perfect. Well, my simple opinion is I think trading Giannis, you know, I'm not a huge basketball person, but anytime a star wants out, you just got to trade him away. There's no point putting up with it. You know, Dallas had the same problem with Micah Parsons. Cleveland Browns had the same problem with Myles Garrett. You trade him, you get what you can. I mean, yeah, you want to get stars and stuff, but there's no point in, there's no benefit in your team in keeping a star if the star is a disgruntled person and they're not going to be happy to play. You're better off letting them go, get the value you can, build for the future, and you hope to get a bunch of picks out of it.
0: Yes. And again, I think the situation, John, appreciate the call with Giannis, is different than some of those situations that you mentioned. Like Myles Garrett, and I'm not super tapped into Cleveland sports, could be wrong. Myles Garrett was productive, bought in, he was making his money. I don't think he was a problem. I don't know that Micah Parsons in Dallas was a problem, other than he wanted his contract. Giannis had actively become a problem, or the way he was acting was a problem for the team. He was out to lunch. Jim Ozarski, the Journal Sentinel, this isn't anything that we didn't know, but the fact that it's in print from their beat reporter is significant. Antetokounmpo waffled on his commitment to the team throughout the season, which he said he regretted in an April podcast. But at the end of the year, he told the Journal Sentinel he was finished in Milwaukee. Do you understand how hard it is to operate as a basketball team when your franchise superstar is like, whatever. I don't even want to be here. Like, do you know how impossible that is? So, yeah, trade him. I want volunteers, not hostages, or at least willing employees. You don't have to be a volunteer, but be a willing and faithful employee, not a mopey hostage like Giannis was last year. Again, I'm trying to rip the guy. Great Buck, great career. But you can see why the Bucks were ready to move on. I think they were ready to move on before Giannis ever demanded, before they ever met this offseason. Like, they're like, we are ready to be done with this, and I understand why. 608-321-1670. One more call here, then we got to take a break. Wisco Sports Show, who's this?
12: Hey, Grant, I got a question for you.
0: Yeah.
12: So, do you like the current college basketball system?
0: I mean, does it matter? No. Not as much as I used to.
12: Right. I don't think anybody likes it. I think, you know, I'm not a Dusty May fan. I'm certainly not a Michigan fan. I'm a Badger fan. But, you know, I think you're over-criticizing him a little bit for his comments. I mean, nobody was helped more than him.
0: Correct.
12: He's not a dumb man. What he's trying to do with his comments is help the system. He's saying the system's broke. Would you rather have him leave and say, oh, it's a great system, don't change a thing? I think he's being intellectual with his comments and trying to say the system is not good, it's broke, it needs to be worked on. So I'm good with his comment.
0: So I guess that's a fair bit of, that's fair. That's fine. I appreciate the call. I can't believe that that's coming from him. I don't like him. I don't like Michigan. I didn't like him when they had Juwan Howard. I didn't like him with Dusty May. I thought they were a little fraudulent last year. I thought they just won so many 2 years ago. I thought they won so many one score games. Just pissed me the hell off. And then they're going to go out and buy a new starting five, win a national title. And then the coach is going to leave and say, well, I don't like what college basketball has become. Well, then give back the national championship then, Dusty. If you're so opposed to it, if you're so anti, then vacate the title. I understand, caller, what you're saying. If he's trying to be some white knight, I want a title in this model, and even I think it sucks. Like, okay, still, get him out of my face. Appreciate the call, though. We'll talk more about this. I do want to talk for a couple minutes about Brandon Woodruff and the Brewers as well. We'll get to that before 6 o'clock.
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13: 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Can Giannis restore Heat culture and put Miami back in the title picture? 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
1: Still laughing at our younger son, Logan. I've been on Quote TV so much longer than he's been alive. And I don't think he's ever seen me on TV until today because of YouTube. Because of, quote, boomer turns hip. Anyway, he wanted to clarify something. Quote, funny stuff, LOL. My debit card, by the way, getting that BJ's money in your pocket. When I accused him of, like, bro, it doesn't count.
2: Laugh out loud.
1: You're becoming a distinguished clone if I'm paying for it. He says, you're not. Got himself a job, finally. Atta boy, son. All right, so I mentioned our long national nightmares finally come to an end. It finally happened. Giannis got dealt. Reportedly, Giannis, Bobby Portis are going to the Heat for Tyler Hero, Khalil Ware, Jaime Jaquez, my guy KJ, 3 first-round picks, a pick swap, and a second-round pick. And here's my reaction to that deal. 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
1: He will be a major part of the Heat success. Quote, end of quote. Oh, hell yes. The greatest point guard of all time, dropping knowledge the way he used to dish out dimes. Do not sleep on Bobby Portis. Oh, man, I won't. I won't. Nobody will. Because you won't let us, Irv. I'm just not sure that that's the focus of the deal, Irv. But the way Irv sees it, it was practically a trade for Bobby Portis with Giannis thrown in. Again, I got a question for my dude. I mean this, truly. Irv, I know you're the greatest point guard ever, but are you an even better troll than you were a point guard? Because per usual, your takes are some of the worst found anywhere on the internet. There's so many. Someone who is so dominant is a hooper. How in the world could you be so horrible on X? I mean, if you're trolling me, touche, brother. Got me to react again. It worked. I just need to know, man. You're getting over. Are you the ultimate troll, or are you really that bad at X? There's no way you look at that trade and that's your takeaway. You're a troll. You're a Hall of Fame hooper and a Hall of Fame troll. There's no way that guy meant that. There's no way. I'm not going to bite ever again. Hey, and by the way, hate to be a buzzkill. Hate to be a South Beach buzzkill. Hate to throw a wet blanket on the godfather himself, Pat Riley, who's getting his flowers today. Like, yeah, Riley still got it. Yeah, I don't know. Come to find out, Miami is not the destination that Riley thinks it is, or it would not have taken him so long to get another icon.
2: Get a grip.
1: It's not like he hadn't been trying for years. Let's not get it twisted. This is not the decision 2.0. Nor does this make Miami a legitimate championship contender. Better? Yes, of course. But better than the Knicks in the East? No. Better than Boston? Well, that all depends on whether Jaylen Brown implodes after the Celtics tried to move him again, unsuccessfully. Have fun with that, Brad Stevens. Does it make them better than the 60-win Pistons? Debatable. Better than even pistol-packing, fat-suit-wearing James Larden and the Cavs? I don't know, maybe? And it doesn't even account for the West. Yes, they had to do it. Yes, they're improved. But how? How much? And will Giannis and Bam's games mesh? We don't really know. Maybe. What's the rest of the roster going to look like? In other words, why don't we stop acting like the Heat just ripped the Larry O or even put themselves in position to win the Larry O? What they did really was trade themselves out of the play-in game and maybe trade themselves back into relevance. But given Giannis's age and health issues, they're in win now mode. They're in win right the hell now mode. In fact, they're in win yesterday mode. They did what they had to do. They had no choice. They had to. I just don't need to see Giannis coming up through the bottom of the stage with a smoke machine saying, not one, not two,
15: not three,
1: not four, not five, not six, not seven.
15: Not seven.
1: And then he and Bam, hey.
15: And when I say that,
1: he and Bam and Norman Powell rolling like the second coming of the baggy heels.
16: Bam on a bio.
1: Oh, hey, Avi.
17: Dude.
1: Hey, by the way, back to the Celtics for a minute. Looking at you, Alex Hattie. I'm a half child. You're a full child. How do we think things are with Jaylen Brown and the C's today? Boston reportedly offered up Brown and two first-round picks. But the Bucks were concerned that Brown would be like Giannis and not want to be there. So they turned that down. Reportedly, allegedly. Who knows if that's true? What I do know is that this is the second time in 4 years that he's been put on the trade block. Remember, there was that report that they tried to make a deal for KD back in 2022 and were going to include him then. Difference is, that was 2022. He's a different guy and a different player with a different resume and a different pedigree since 2022. So if the relationship between Brown and the Celtics management already wasn't that great, I'm guessing that this did not help. Seems to me, if you're going to take a guy like Jaylen Brown, great player, but, you know, there are some things that are a little bit sketchy, right? Like, is he going to jump on Twitch and complain about this, that, or the other, or talk about what an amazing year he had when they went down early? Whatever it is, if you're going to trade this guy or offer this guy or dangle this guy, then trade this guy. You might have gotten away with it once, but now it's happened twice. I can't imagine. Maybe I'm selling this dude short, but I can't imagine he's going to be okay with this. Like, Brad Stevens is the smartest dude in the room. He does not need my advice. But if I were you, my guy, I would deal him this summer because I think this has the potential to get really ugly. The problem is you're not going to be able to do it quietly now. That's why you want to do it quietly. You want to do it quietly so he doesn't find out until the last second. But then you do it quietly, you better make sure it gets done. Otherwise, you're left with this guy, and then you're going to bring him back and say, hey, man, we love you. We love you. And he's going to be like, the hell you?

0: at BYU. Kevin Young joins us. That's coming up next.
1: This is Westwood One Sports.
0: While the world watches the stars hit the FIFA World Cup, Hyundai has its eyes on the next generation of talent. 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
5: FanDuel. My thanks to my pals at FanDuel. Also, when we had that rejoin, you heard the Jim Rome Show live on Westwood One. That is true. I should reiterate, we are on Westwood One Sports. We are on Sirius XM. We are on the Rome Television Channel, which has 8 platforms. And now we are streaming live on YouTube every single day. So the reason we do that, as I mentioned yesterday, we want to be in as many places as we possibly can. We want you to be able to find the content in any way you can. There are all sorts of different users, and we're trying to be something for everybody. So keep that in mind. What we're looking at the top of our number two, I'm efforting BYU basketball head coach Kevin Young. Big night for he and the BYU program. Also coming up next hour, former NBA executive and a Sirius XM radio host, Ryan McDonough. He will help us break down the NBA draft. So you've got the NBA draft. I mentioned the Giannis trade. I gave you my thoughts on that from both ends, Miami and Milwaukee. I think one more thing I want to say about Milwaukee, the Bucks never wanted to trade him. I get that. He's the best player they've had in the last 50 years, probably the best player they've ever had. I understand why they did not want to trade him. They had no choice. They had to trade him because reportedly Giannis and his reps said, because he has 1 year left on his deal, we're not re-upping. We're not going to re-sign here. So you have to trade him. And then it's not a matter of just extracting the best deal they can get. He effectively had a no trade. Because if you're going to trade Giannis and you're going to give up what Miami had to give up to get Giannis, then obviously you're going to extend Giannis. But Giannis only wanted to go to certain places. We know he wanted to go to Miami. He obviously likes the culture. Probably likes South Beach. Probably likes Pat Riley. Probably likes Spo. And he was willing to go to Boston too. And he's made it very clear. I want to win another chip. I don't want to be that guy who has that one. I want to have one more. And Milwaukee, ever since they won that one, they've been pretty much garbage. They haven't advanced beyond the second round since they won that one. That's why you keep hearing year after year after year, I don't know if I want to be here. Now, he never said it publicly, but it was always out there. So they had no choice. I think the Bucks, this is why they hung on as long as they did. They kept trying to convince him, Giannis, we can do this. We can rebuild this thing. And I'm not saying that they didn't try. You know, Damian Lillard, they tried. Miles Turner, they tried. They just didn't succeed. It didn't work. So my point is, by holding on as long as they did and not listening to the guy when he was telling them point blank, I don't want to be here. I don't want to be here. They don't get as much as they could have for him. Again, great. You got draft picks. But draft picks, for the large part, other than the first one, they aren't going to kick in for years when you're hoping that he ages out and those draft picks are better. But it's a whole rebuild. Look at any time any team has traded a marquee player or a franchise player. Look at what happened to them in the aftermath. Nothing good. Nothing good. Miami, on the other hand, knows we got to do this thing right now. We need to win right now. We can't keep going along, getting bounced, being in that play-in sort of situation. Pat Riley's not going to put up with that. He said it right after the year ended, quote, I'm pissed. I'm pissed. Nobody's happy about this. And you know Riley. Riley's known for the big swing. He's known for the big swing, but if you get right down to it, if you're looking at who they've acquired since LeCap back in the day, they really have not been successful in getting that big swing, that big name, that transcendent talent since LeBron. And it's not like they haven't tried. Jimmy Butler, I guess.
6: LeBron!
5: So now they get Giannis, who's going to turn 32 in December. So we'll see. You know, how many prime years you're going to get out of Giannis? Giannis didn't even play 40 games this past year. When Giannis is right, Giannis is still really effective. Even dominant. Even a top five guy. Not what he was defensively, but offensively, still get to the rack, for sure. But how many prime years do you get out of him if he's healthy when he hasn't been healthy? We'll see. So, to me, it's a risk, but it's a bigger risk not to take it. 1-800-636-8686. Other topics on this day that I want to get to. I do want to talk about another move in the NBA. You see where the Wizards re-up Trae Young. Big-time contract. Over 200 mil. Normally, when you see a deal like that, you think to yourself, yeah, that's probably not going to work out. But you give it time. I'm looking at that deal, and I'm already thinking to myself, that deal is not going to work out. I already know that's not going to work out. It's a hell of a lot of money. I don't want anybody telling me how to spend my money, so I'm not going to tell the Wizards how to spend their money. But if it looks like...
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5: We still have our X feed. And you can still hit me up at Jim Rome. You can still post that way. You can still hit me on email if you want. Rome@haveatake.com. One more thing, if you're just finding us right now, something else we do have, the podcast, the Jim Rome podcast, which I've been doing now for a decade strong. We are up to episode number 416. We do that every Wednesday after the program. My guest this week, fellow radio Hall of Famer, Boomer Esiason. Have not Talk to the Boomer in a minute. So Boomer Esiason will be joining me. Those are long form. They are premium. They are free. And they also end up on our YouTube channel. We post those in video form. So that's something we've been doing for about a year or so. So if you didn't know that, that's something else. If you like that or you listen to that podcast, we do post it in video form on the very same YouTube channel that I've been talking about the last couple of days. So head on over there and hit sub. That way, whenever something new pops up, you don't need to go looking for it. It will find you. At Jason Stigall. BIC ain't coming in. That would require him to be literate. What are you talking about, the BIC being illiterate? Wait, he's afraid of the chat? think the BIC is afraid of anything? He's the greatest caller in the history of the program. He's the GOAT. No one's even close. Yeah, I'm guessing if he's not coming around, it's not because he's afraid. All right, if you're on hold, stay there. If not, hit me up. As promised, we are joined right now by the head basketball coach at BYU. He is entering his third season with the Cougars. He has gone 49-22 overall, back-to-back 20-win seasons, and NCAA tournament appearances. He was also an assistant with both the Philadelphia 76ers and the Phoenix Suns when he was with the NBA. We are joined right now by Kevin Young. Kevin, great to see you once again. Kevin, I know it's a busy day. How you doing?
11: I'm doing good, man. Thanks for having me on. Appreciate it.
5: Appreciate you, Kevin. Good to see you. Thanks for making time. Listen, before we get to the draft, and it's a big day for you, bring me up to date. How are the summer workouts going? And given that it's now the most important aspect of any team, how would you say your group is gelling and coming together this summer?
11: Yeah, and I mean, that is probably the most important thing, you know, in this era of sort of transfer portal guys are kind of in and out, right, every year it feels like. So trying to get the group to come together. You know, we've done a couple team things outside of the court, and that's really where a lot of my focus is at, honestly, this summer, different than the last couple of years. But in terms of the on-court stuff, you know, love our group. Getting Rob Wright coming back was huge. Kylan Chandler was a massive addition out of the portal. And then, you know, this young guy, Bruce Branch III, you know, I have a feeling I'll be here in New York next year with him too. So got a lot of positive things going on in Provo.
5: Yeah, Kevin Young joining us right now. Kevin, I would imagine, like, in terms of culture, you know what the vision is. But since the team changes every single year, what is your vision for the team that you have right now?
11: Yeah, you know, it's interesting because I've had two start wildly different teams, I think, in year one and year two. Year one, it was a lot of spacing and ball movement. Year two, it was a lot of dynamic one-on-one talent. Our spacing got a little tricky at the end with all the injuries that we faced. So trying to really put together a combination of what we did in year one and in year two. So I love our shooting. We went out and added a ton of shooting to the group. You know, where a lot of teams are going with these supersized lineups, I prefer more skill and shooting. So trying to have that be the kind of foundational piece for us offensively, you know, giving guys like Rob, Colin, and Bruce a lot of room to operate. You know, so that's kind of how I see, you know, the differences of year one, year two, and then combining it here to year three.
5: BYU head coach Kevin Young joining us. All right, Kevin, I know why you are where you are. It's going to be a historic night for BYU. AJ DeBonta could go number one overall to the Wizards. In fact, do you expect him to go number one overall? And what has your message been to the Wizards? Or if you have one, what is it?
11: Yeah, I've talked to those guys. You know, he's look, everyone knows AJ's talent. You know, my message to them and others is, you know, he's so good with the ball in his hands. You know, that for me is probably where it starts and ends, on the court. You know, he's just so dynamic as a playmaker, as a scorer. I think he's really shown his freshman year in college that he can playmake along with score. And so I think putting the ball in his hands is wildly important. And then, you know, a lot of the questions about him being off the court. And for me, that's where he separates himself. He's a great young man. He's got a great family. For me, it was a real pleasure to coach. And, you know, whoever's lucky enough to get him is going to get a great player, but an equally great human being.
5: You know, Kevin, I think a lot of coaches would say that. And I know you mean that. And I think it's easy to see why. For instance, he was highly recruited. This guy could have played anywhere. So what's to say about his makeup and his character that he chose BYU with its high academic standards and unique campus life?
11: Yeah, you know, he's a guy that really values, you know, family. He's not into, you know, a lot of nonsense off the court. And so in terms of his fit, you know, at BYU, was great. You know, his family moved out there. You know, his sister still goes to high school out there. And so, look, he's a serious-minded kid that really cared about getting better and really cared about being as prepared as he possibly could once he got to the NBA. And, you know, I think that's something really unique about what we offer at BYU, obviously with my background in the NBA for so many years. And then a lot of my, you know, I've got five or six staff members who were kind of NBA lifers prior to getting to BYU. And so he recognized that. He came in and put the work in. He's put himself in a position to, you know, see all that kind of come to light.
5: So, Kevin, to that point, with your background and your staff's background that you just referenced, how pro-ready do you think AJ is right now? And then what parts of his game do you think that he'll look to develop once he gets there, when he finds out where he is playing?
11: Yeah, I mean, you could put him into an NBA game right now, and I think he'd be able to function just fine. You know, obviously, I think his body, you know, I sit back and I'm like, man, when this kid puts 20 pounds of muscle, imagine that coming downhill at you. You know, that's a lot of it's a lot of mass with a lot of skill and athleticism. And so, you know, obviously the shooting piece is like a lot of these young kids, that makes or breaks ultimately how high their ceilings are. I fully believe in him as a shooter. You know, I think as he continues to get comfortable with the NBA line, he's going to be a guy that can knock down threes. But I mean, he has an NBA skill right now, and that's scoring the ball. You know, he gets to the line at will. I think the spacing along with the officiating in the NBA, it's going to be impossible to guard him one-on-one. You know, so there's a lot of things that he's like ready for right now. And then just the body and the shooting, I think, will come, you know, in time.
5: BYU head coach Kevin Young joins me for a couple of more moments. Hey, Kevin, speaking of guys who can shoot it, another player that you could hear have his name called in Brooklyn is guard Richie Saunders. He tore his ACL in February. We know he can shoot it. We know that. Where is he in his rehab? And then what have you told teams that have called you to ask about Richie?
11: Yeah, I mean, it's funny. Every team loves Richie. You know, if you're a hoop head and you just love the purity of the game, I mean, it's hard not to love Richie just with how hard he plays. I mean, for a guy that's a three-point shooter, you know, he does so many other things. You know, he rebounds the ball at a high clip. He can really finish around the basket at a super high clip. And he gets his shot off as faster than anybody in college.
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0: 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This is, and I'm not playing favorites, this is one of my favorite posts yet from the chat. This person, I think, just nails it. At I fill in, quote, "This live chat makes the jungle an actual living organism. It's like watching two shows at once. This is absolutely incredible. I would argue we were already a living organism, as opposed to a dead organism, but you're right. It is like two shows at once. I've always said that about the show, except now you have your own show. I've always said, let me repeat this one last time, except I don't mean one last time, but I've always said there's two shows. There's the one show that you have on the air, which is good, and there's another show that's going on off the air amongst us concurrently, which frankly is better. It's like all those things that I want to say on the air that I can't say on the air that I say off the air during the break. There's that show that's going on. It's always been like that. And as good as this show is, as you might imagine, that show's better. Now, you'll get that show the final week I'm on the air, because at that point, what are they going to do, fire me? So, but now you have your own show. You've always had your own show, but it's been kind of static and kind of linear. But you're right. Your show is a living organism, and it is moving. I was talking to Alex Hardy during the break, and Alex is one of the newer members, but he knows the show. He's always known the show. And Alex, one of the things I've always loved about the jungle, Alex, is the fabric of the jungle and the clones and how they mobilize and how they find each other. And you see it during the Smack Off, and you see it during Clone Stocks, but we've never seen anything quite like this where online, you're all in the same spot. Like, it's one thing if you show up for a clone stock or a clone gathering. And we've seen this in different parts of the country during the Smack Off or away from the Smack Off. And maybe 10 or 12 or 15 members of the show or clones get together and those zoom in. But it's something totally different when you have hundreds and hundreds and hundreds or thousands of clones that are on chat. And they're just getting after it, doing what they do, but connecting with each other. Like, the whole point of the clone stock is you've got people that now know each other. They want to get together and party and have a few pops or burn a few blunts or do whatever it is you clones do. But, you know, talk about the show and bond over the show, and you have friendships. But now you see it in real time happening online. It really is an amazing thing to see. And the thing that I love about this, the reaction's not like, you know, well, that's pretty cool. It's, quote, "This is absolutely incredible." Clones normally don't use phrases like that or talk like that. It's just, it's pumping me up. And then this guy. Now, in defense, at least this is somebody new or somebody who's got a different handle on chat. At Hornet Denny. A living organism? I can fix that. Signed, Oj. All right, so here's something. I didn't come up with a new platform so you could come back with your same stupid, tired Orenthal jokes. They're not funny. They haven't been funny pretty much ever. You know what? I'm weird like that. I just don't find humor in serial murderers. I'm weird like that. I don't think it's funny when I think about a dude who lopped off a couple of domes. That doesn't make me laugh. That's never made me laugh.
1: People die every day.
0: The next OJ joke that I get from one of you that makes me laugh will be the first. It's not funny. And just bringing it to a place where it hasn't been before isn't going to make it any more funny than it already isn't. Rusty in Cleveland. "Hey, Jimmy, I just subscribed. Will this earn me points with my parole officer?" Bro-am, I don't think. It's going to earn you points with me. But you don't have to answer to me. You have to answer to your parole officer. I don't think so. I am Joe Dub. Quote, "I've been waiting for this to be on YouTube." Joe Dub. So has Jim R. We've all been waiting.
2: Hey!
1: Thanks,
0: We've all
1: Joe.
0: Been yeah. waiting. I don't want you to think that Boomer just found out about this phenomenon. That's YouTube. Boomer, as my own kid called me today. Boomer already knew about the phenomenon that is YouTube. It, without getting into the nuts and bolts, there are reasons why we do what we do, and reasons why we don't do what we don't do, and reasons why it's taken us a minute to get to other things. Lots of reasons. But believe me, I've been waiting on this too. It's awesome. I'm so hyped. I'm trying to get back to the show, but I'm just so hyped that you're so hyped. NYK 184, quote, "This is the best thing in the jungle since Romageddon." Romageddon was one of the best things in the jungle.
2: I mean, he has.
0: I don't know, Alby. Should we reset part of Romageddon?
2: Drill sucks. I mean, he has the gums the size of an elephant.
0: Hold on, Alby. Before you play that, hold up, Alby. Can I talk to you for a minute? If you're not too busy, Alby.
3: Hey, Jim.
0: I want to remind everybody who you are. Hey, Alby. Alby's the legendary engineer of the program, but he's way more than the engineer. He's an icon of the industry. He's the very best in the business. Can you remind them and remind all of us, Alby, why do we do Romageddon? I promised them Romageddon for what?
3: Okay. Actually, yeah, go back 10 years. We just started the weekly podcast, and if the clones got it to number one, you would reward them by giving them everything they wanted.
0: Which we called Romageddon.
3: Romageddon.
0: Like all the things you're not allowed to do. People were saying, hey, Rome, well, what if we do this? What if we do this? What if we do this? I said, if you can make our podcast number one in sports for that week, I will let you do whatever you want. We're going to call it Romageddon. But only for one segment, right, Alby?
3: That was pretty much, yeah, nuts and bolts of it, yes. Yeah. So they got to do whatever they want in certain sections. Like, we compartmentalized everything. Like, today, all right, at this moment, you could do all the rat stuff and then all the personal appearance
0: stuff.
3: So it
0: wasn't one segment. It was more than one segment. This person says, this is the best thing in the jungle since Romageddon. Can you give them a taste of Romageddon?
3: Sorry.
0: Well, go ahead.
3: I was about to, but then I got the plug pulled. No, I can't.
0: All right, fair enough.
3: There's licensed music under it.
0: Oh,
3: I
0: got to
3: be
0: okay.
3: more careful with the
0: okay,
3: music stuff.
0: Okay, so the answer is no, we cannot. So anyway, if you were lucky enough to be there for Romageddon. And by the way, it's Romageddon. Wouldn't the title suggest that there was nothing left?
3: Right, that the place exploded and we
0: That's
3: wouldn't
0: it.
3: Be here
0: Scorched
3: anymore.
0: Earth.
3: But we're
0: there's
3: still here.
0: There's nothing left. There's a roach or two left. That's it. All right, thank you, Alby. Good catch.
3: Thanks, Jim.
0: Good catch. Romageddon was the time. Aaron, quote, Rome, Logan is right. YouTube is lit. Okay, this isn't gratuitous. I'm glad this guy made this point. I want to read this. I had to take a work call, and I missed the beginning of the Young interview, but we can rewind on YouTube. Good job, good effort in that interview. I know you are loving these new clones. Welcome. Signed, Logan in Boulder. No, that's Aaron. But you can rewind. Another aspect of YouTube, which I love. And now that we've started, you can go back and listen to old shows. Really? Really, Rome? Can I listen to a show back in 09? No, you can listen to yesterday's show. We start at zero. But going forward, you can. Raisin Sack, whoever you are, good to see you. To me, the Jungle Chat is more than a chat room. It's a way of life. Jungle Chat rolling to YouTube. Jungle Chat rolling to YouTube. Lunch with a monkey. Lunch with a monkey. Monkey, monkey, monkey, monkey. Because of me, we have the mother of all chat rooms.
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0: Some of you that are finding me for the first time in a minute, but I think I may hit the U.S. national team. 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
7: The NFL has decided Brendan Sorsby will not be entering the league this season. The quarterback will now have to focus on next year's draft in a potentially loaded class, including Arch Manning and Dante Moore. Westwood One Sports.
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13: 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It appears by its own numbers, the U.S. government seems insolvent. It's reported that the Treasury shows about $6 trillion in assets and over $47 trillion in liabilities. 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
0: Guys that are carrying yellow cards shouldn't be out there, because if they pick up another one, then they get suspended for the round of 32. That's not worth it. Obviously, you can't risk that. So this way you get fresh legs on the field, maybe even consider giving Pulisic some action. And you can do all of that knowing that you're already locked in for the next round. Not only that, but as it currently stands, according to one calculation, they're most likely to face Bosnia and Herzegovina in the round of 32. I know everybody is geeked on the U.S. team, but I would not bank that dub just yet. But if the U.S. is as good as everybody thinks, then that's a game they should win. What I'm saying is the vibes are as high for U.S. men's soccer as they've ever been. And you know when I say that it means something, because I'm saying that on this show. When I say it, it means something. When I say it, look, I'm not here to make it about myself. Just like I'm not saying that the team is training at the Great Park in Irvine so that it can be as close to me as possible. I'm not even saying that. But I'm also not saying that. And the results do speak for themselves, don't they? All that said, here comes the pivot. And again, I'm not here to be a buzzkill. Far from it. Because I'm the one who's been driving this bandwagon for years. But all you newbies to soccer, you better pump the brakes on all this talk about winning the World Cup. All of you Johnny-come-latelys need to just sit down, grab a pen, because I'm about to drop some soccer knowledge on you that you need to hear. Again, I'm not looking to kill your buzz. I'm not looking to harsh your buzz. Far from it. The first two matches have been electric. It's been awesome to see the team playing a fast-paced, aggressive style of soccer and scoring for fun. But winning your first two games and winning the whole damn thing are two very different things. Winning your group and winning the whole damn thing are light years away from each other. You see, the U.S. was supposed to win this group, and they've done it, and they've looked great in the process. But as somebody who has been in the trenches with U.S. soccer for years, let me remind you noobs about the reality of the World Cup. This soccer game is hard, dog.
1: This soccer game is hard, dog.
0: I was around for my guy, Greg Berhalter, getting jammed out of a goal versus Germany way back in 02. I lived through the U.S. losing to Ghana in 06.
1: Ghana.
0: And then in 2010, I was there when that guy was sobbing about Ghana.
1: Ghana.
0: Why is it always Ghana?
1: Ghana. It's the World Cup.
0: It's the World Cup, man. Why is it always Ghana? Ghana. I remember when Tim Howard stood on his head in 2014 against Belgium. And when Wando missed a sitter, they would have won that game. So believe me when I tell you, winning the World Cup is hard. Really bleeping hard. And as good as the U.S. was in the first two games, they're going to have to be even better in the round of 32. And I'm saying that knowing that the win over Paraguay is right up there with as good as the U.S. has ever played in a World Cup game. They were that sharp. And then, and you got to be better in the round of 32. And then you'll have to be even better in the round of 16. Then you're going to have to be out of your mind in the quarterfinals. And then you're going to have to be actually unconscious in the semis. And then in the final, even being perfect probably won't be enough. You'll have to be better than perfect. They'd have to play the best game they have ever played and then do it even better. And then do it even better than that. And then do it even better than that. In other words, you're going to have to play like your three or four best games ever back to back to back to back to achieve this impossible dream. So again, I'm not trying to kill anybody's buzz. But this whole, we can win the whole thing. I believe that we will win. If you play your four best games ever back to back. It seems pretty unlikely. Bruce Arena said as much on this show earlier in the week. Greg Berhalter told me as much without being prompted by Bruce Arena when I had him on my podcast. But let me say this. The fact that it's even a discussion is both insane and a credit to the team. Man, they're playing their asses off. And they've captured the imagination of the country, the energy of the country, and they're showing how the game can be played by an American men's team. I mean, what we're seeing is it can be fun. It can be high energy. It can be free-flowing. It can be creative. It can be exciting. This team doesn't have to turn every match into a fist fight or a rock fight or a street fight. They don't have to park the bus and then hope to get lucky on a set piece at the other end. Anytime y'all want to give me any credit for talking about the beautiful game knowledgeably, I'm here for it. What I'm saying, though, there's a big, big difference between that and the way we're playing and being World Cup favorites. Like, I'm not here to hate. Back in the day, I was here to hate. I mean, I'll own that. I was the OG of soccer hate. Man, I was good at it, and I don't take any of that back. I'm not going to apologize for any of that, man. I was the GOAT of soccer hate. But you see, this is why I'm still here, evolving. Yes. Because I'm open-minded. And again, I recognize the moment. So I'm not here to hate. Notice that's not what I'm doing. If you're listening or watching me, and you're hearing what I'm saying, I'm not here to hate. Quite the opposite. This team has been a blast for two games. And I get why people have started to say, why not us? Why not us? It's a great question. And I'm not here to explain why not. I'm just pointing out how impossible it is for pretty much every team, not just the U.S. Obviously, I want this team to win the whole damn thing. I do. The whole country does. But let's also just be clear about how freaking hard it is to do just that. It's damn near impossible. Even for the best teams with the best tradition and the greatest players, go ask England how hard it is. They've been waiting 60 years. Go ask the Dutch. They've been the runner-up three times. I've said it before. I'll say it again. This soccer game is hard.
2: That rapping game is hard, dog.
0: But if you need someone to break it down, if you need somebody to explain it to you and break down the intricacies of the beautiful game, I am your dog. Even if this soccer game is hard, dog.
2: That rapping game is hard, dog.
0: Is my dude at dat dog, dude. This chat game is hard, dog. Not for you, my brother.
2: That rapping game
0: not
2: is
0: for
2: hard,
0: you, my
2: dog.
0: Brother. My dude right there, at dat dog dude, chipped me off two C notes yesterday when I didn't even ask for it. Did not even ask for it. Did not solicit it. Didn't even put it out there. I just showed up and there was $200. At dat dog dude. I think you're still the king, my guy. I think you are still the king. In fact, knowing my audience and how cheap they are, how frugal and smart they are with their money, you may always be the king, dude. 1-800-636-8686. That's all I'm saying. I love it. I mean, I hope they keep it going. And believe me, with the energy being what it is right now, if they do win, they beat Turkey, yay? I mean, imagine what it's going to be like then. Hey, they're already out of their group. But I think for a lot of the noobs, they just want to see dubs. They just want to see wins. We're already on to the group of 32. But if they win again, I mean, look the hell out. The thing's just building and building and building and building. Still ahead. Hey, by the way, did I tell you we're on YouTube? It's a blast. Ryan McDonough. Ryan McDonough is a former NBA GM. And also worked in another front office. So he knows that game. He knows what it's like prior to the draft. He's been in that war room. We'll get his thoughts on the draft tonight. And also, I want to get his thoughts on that trade. I gave you my thoughts on Milwaukee and Miami. Blockbuster trade. Ryan McDonough, former NBA executive and a SiriusXM NBA radio host. I mentioned tomorrow, my guy Boomer Esiason is going to be our podcast guest. We do that on Wednesdays. Also, another jungle legend on the show tomorrow. Jeff Passan will be jumping up in here. My favorite MMAer of all time. Friday is that walk off into my 2-week vacation. Justin Gaethje has committed. So that's coming up on Friday. So we are having a week, a really good week. All right, stay tuned. Third hour coming up. Ryan McDonough is scheduled to join us. If you want to get up in here, now there's so many different ways to do it. Or if you're just having fun in the chat, stay in the chat. 2 hours down, hour number three straight ahead in Southern California. I am Jim Rome. Do not go anywhere. We're talking NBA draft and NBA trades next. NBA trades next.
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5: 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It's reported that the Treasury shows about $6 trillion in assets and over $47 trillion in liabilities. 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